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0: Hunter, I'm Jessica Gatso. A man charged in a decades-old Fond du Lac cold case makes his first court appearance. Jerome Bayer faces a first-degree murder charge in the death of his roommate James Ruland back in 1995. Investigators say the two shared a farmhouse in Ripon and had a falling out over alleged stolen cash. Bayer was later convicted of forging checks in his roommate's name. Ruland's remains were never found, but investigators say new forensic testing and follow-up interviews led to Bayer's arrest last week. A judge set his bond at $1 million. He's due back in court at the end of the month. Lindsey Clancy's defense attorneys file a motion to dismiss the murder case today, again arguing that retrying the case would subject the Massachusetts mother to double jeopardy.
1: Lindsey Clancy's defense attorneys argue that the judge who oversaw the case failed to properly investigate whether the holdout juror who prompted the mistrial followed the court's instruction on reasonable doubt. They argue that the judge had viable choices other than declaring a mistrial, and that trying the case all over again would subject the Massachusetts mother to double jeopardy. Defense lawyers also want the judge to question that juror about whether he was truthful during the jury selection process. Clancy's due back in court next week for the first time since the mistrial. Peter Haralambos, ABC News.
0: As Wisconsin sees more large-scale data centers, a new analysis is highlighting the potential impact on the state's power grid and who ultimately pays for the infrastructure they require. At a Wisconsin Policy Forum discussion, researcher Tyler Burns says protections are being developed to keep those costs from falling onto other consumers.
2: The PSC has already approved special rates that require data centers and other very large customers to pay for all the cost of generation that serves these facilities, with more under consideration.
0: Lawmakers from both parties agree there needs to be a statewide rule for data centers. Legislation was introduced this spring in Madison, but state lawmakers failed to pass any bills. Wisconsin consumers are being warned about plans that look like health insurance but may leave them with thousands of dollars in medical bills. Michelle Reinen with DATCAP tells WTMJ that some plans offer limited coverage and others are outright scams.
3: In some cases, these offers are scams that take consumers' money and information but provide no actual service at all. So consumers who buy these plans, believing they are replacement for their health insurance, may be left responsible for unexpected medical bills or without any access to health care.
0: Reinen says consumers should carefully review what a plan actually covers before enrolling. The city of Milwaukee is hoping to make the daily commute a little easier without everyone having to get behind the wheel.
4: Mayor Cavalier Johnson and the Department of Public Works launching MKE Go, a new program helping people in and around the Menominee Valley explore alternatives to driving alone.
5: It encourages people to leave their cars at home and to consider another way of getting to where they need to go.
4: Options include taking the bus, biking, and carpooling, with free MCTS or bubbler passes available for some participants. DPW's Mike Amsden.
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4: On the city's Near West Side, Neil Doyle, WTMJ News.
0: The pilot program is federally funded and could eventually expand to other Milwaukee neighborhoods. 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

0: Also, some brief delays on 94 eastbound. That's back at the stadium.
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0: And time for your WTMJ 5-day forecast. Isolated showers to the west tonight, otherwise partly cloudy skies, breezy and cool, a low of 56. Tomorrow, partly cloudy with a slight chance for showers, a high of 62. Wednesday, mostly sunny skies, a high of 65. Thursday, back to partly cloudy, a high of 66. And on Friday, partly cloudy again, a high of 65. Right now in Madison, it's 57 degrees. In Green Bay, it's 54. In Waukesha, it's 57. And in Milwaukee, it's 59 degrees. I'm Jessica Gatso, Outdoor Living Unlimited, WTMJ News Time, 708.
3: 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A deep dive into all things intriguing, riveting, and entertaining. 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
4: Hello there. Welcome to the second hour of this supersized episode of What's on Tap. Get ready for a cast party with the director and two of the actors of TRAFE, the current production at Next Act Theater. Also, the very first ever In Between Festival is happening right now in Racine. It's a 10-day multi-arts celebration, and Racine Art Museum's executive director, Rob Wolf, will join me in the studio to share details about the artful activities you can be part of through this weekend. And if you know what a BERT alert is on social media, Burt Lauderdale, weather enthusiast, he's also a photographer, an entrepreneur, Eric Halverson, and he's going to join me with updates on BERT alerts, beer, and his other creative projects. So that is all coming up on What's on Tap. But first, one of the most anticipated events in Milwaukee every September is Doors Open Milwaukee, where all of us who are curious about what goes on in that building, or wouldn't it be cool to be way up high and looking down in this building? It is called Doors Open Milwaukee, and Grace Feuer, Historic Milwaukee Incorporated's special events director, is here with me in the studio to give us a preview and help us make the most of this kind of intimidating event. Happy 16th anniversary, first
5: thank
4: of all.
5: You. Thanks.
4: What a fine, fine tradition.
5: And it's my 10th anniversary in this role.
4: Very cool. And so, how have you seen it grow in the past 10 years? Because I get the impression there are more buildings than ever this year.
5: There are, yeah. Yep. I didn't really mean for that to happen, but it did.
4: Well, why do you think it continues to grow? First of all, how many buildings are opening their doors so we can walk in their staircases, see their office space, see their operations, go all the way to the top of historical architectural landmarks here?
5: Yeah, 197 this year.
4: Wow.
5: And it's a combination of things. One of the biggest blocks of sites that you may have noticed is UW-Milwaukee is our presenting sponsor this year. And then as part of that, they have really leaned in and they're opening up the campus. So there will be 40, maybe 41 now locations that will be open just at UWM's campus this weekend, primarily on Saturday and then some on Sunday as well. So there's, we can dig into that, but there's a lot of really cool stuff going on there. And then oftentimes we'll see like historic theaters can't always participate every year, but the majority of downtown historic theaters were available to participate this year. So we, all of the stars have aligned for a lot of neat things to be happening.
4: Congratulations. Is this the most buildings we can access ever?
5: Yes. Yeah. The second most was just before the pandemic in 2019. We had 176.
4: Wow.
5: Yes.
4: What is it about this event that makes people who are part of these buildings want to be part of Doors Open Milwaukee?
5: It's a great opportunity to show off what you do. And I think it's neat, too, because we get, in the early years of this, it was a lot of Historic Milwaukee going out and saying, hey, will you please, you know, consider opening your doors and let people in? And I think it was a pretty wild idea at first, but immediately very successful. And now we get a lot of businesses and organizations and institutions coming to Historic Milwaukee and saying, we're celebrating a big anniversary. Can we be part of Doors Open too? Or maybe it's a grand opening of a location like we worked with the Bradley Symphony Center. And

0: the past and the ballet to work with them on the grand opening of their location so that they dovetailed with Doors Open to, you know, maximize the audience and get a lot more eyes.
1: Why did Historic Milwaukee start Doors Open Milwaukee in the first place?
0: It was begun by one of our longtime tour guides and members, George Wagner, who is still around giving tours for, he gives a great tour of the North Avenue neighborhood during Doors Open. So you can meet George this weekend. I think we might still have some tickets available. But George is great. So he was a longtime tour guide for Historic Milwaukee. He visited Doors Open Toronto, Doors Open Denver also, and thought, Milwaukee is a great city to do something like this. And Historic Milwaukee was a natural partner because we were already doing citywide walking tours.
1: Mm-hmm.
0: So he brought the idea to our organization, which was, you know, like had one paid staff. And they said, yes, this would be great. But like, can you do it? So George organized it the first few years. And he went around the city and got, you know, the first year U.S. Bank was part of it. And he got like a bunch of historic churches to take part, and City Hall was part of it. So it was immediately very popular and successful, and then has grown ever since. But we're kind of part of, you know, a worldwide style of event that is this open house, Doors Open program. So Chicago will have one next month that is definitely worth taking a train and going and seeing because they have so many great high rises downtown. But what I've, when I've talked to colleagues that do similar programs in other cities, we have a lot more access in Milwaukee. Like, for example, Jones Island Water Reclamation Plant, which people kind of giggle about, but it's like one of the most popular sites during Doors Open.
1: And it is steeped in history. If you've ever watched John Gerda's documentary on Milwaukee PBS,
0: I mean, yes.
1: It is with the Kashubes from Poland who landed there and inhabited there. And that's where the fish fry debatably was started. You know,
0: right.
1: it's there's a lot of history in Jones Island.
0: Tons of rich history. Yeah, so like 1,000 people will go there on Saturday. But most likely in other cities, the municipality would probably never agree to open up a facility like that to the public to tour because it's a huge lift. So we have a lot of collaboration with our municipality and with a lot of really amazing business partners that are like, yes, they see this as a worthwhile thing to participate in, and they get a lot of really friendly, happy people coming through.
1: I would say it is a happy experience. People are curious. Everybody loves behind the scenes. So, you know, to actually feel like you're backstage and getting special access to some of the most grand buildings in our city, some of the newest buildings in our city, some of the buildings that you just don't normally have access to because you don't work there or don't have, quote, business there. It's a great way to get access and feel special and learn something.
0: Exactly. Yeah, absolutely. We work in the Mackey building, which has the grain exchange room. And, you know, tourists and visitors come through every day and say, can I go upstairs to the grain exchange room? But it's not open to the public. It's a private event space now. But during Doors Open, it'll be open this Sunday. So that's a perfect example of one that is really an immaculate, beautiful space.
1: It is stunning.
0: Yeah.
1: Stunning inside the grain exchange. Grace Feuer from Historic Milwaukee. Stay with me because you're going to give us the additional preview of what's new this year and some must-see sites on your list. Stay with us for this preview of Doors Open Milwaukee this weekend on What's on Tap.
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0: 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And opening the doors to this city with an event called Doors Open Milwaukee. Historic Milwaukee's special events director, Grace Feuer, is my guest. And Grace, you've been part of this event for 10 years, lining up so many spectacular buildings for the public to have access to over one weekend in September. So this Saturday and Sunday is our chance to get all the access. What is new in 2026?
1: So I mentioned UW-Milwaukee, and I'll get into dive into a few of the new locations there. And I want to give a shout out to the university for really leaning into this, and also speak to the former students who went there, who are kind of like, I mean, I spent 4 years at UWM. What else is there to see? But really, like, I did too. and I've never, there's the majority of these spaces I would have never been in as a liberal arts major. So there's so many things to see. But a few that I'd love to point out, the practice basketball space for the team will be open. So you can go, they're going to like have the coaches there running drills. Then you can go into their film room and look at the film. But it's
0: see,
1: this,
0: now that is one of those access things that, yeah, you don't normally get to go.
1: I mean, I wasn't on the basketball team. So. the Kenwood Interdisciplinary Research Complex. This is where our physics department is housed, and the faculty there will be present who helped work to get a Nobel Prize in 2017 that detected gravitational waves. So this is a really amazing site, I think, to go
0: in. A world-class facility, I think.
1: Yes.
0: That would qualify.
1: Exactly. Yes. While you're at the student union, there's going to be multiple spaces open, but we have a union cinema that'll be open showing short films. There's an arts and crafts center. And again, if you were ever at campus, there's a bowling alley that used to be kind of, you know, a little dated, but they recently underwent huge renovation, and there's like a state-of-the-art gaming facility there. So that'll be really cool. I think you could easily go on Saturday and just spend the whole day at UWM if you wanted
0: to. Sure, because that's one of the things where there are so many buildings now, nearly 200 on this year's list. It does. I'm a checklist person, so I was like, well, I want to get to as many as possible. So I think strolling the campus, you really could see several buildings in a couple of hours or a few hours, and then drive to a different part of the city and see other buildings or churches and that sort of thing. So I do think that's kind of like a one-stop shop to get some access at UW-Milwaukee's campus.
1: Exactly. Yes. Yeah. And then moving to other new spaces I'm excited about, we got this flower farm, which is an organization in the Lindsay Heights neighborhood transforming formerly vacant city lots and turning them into flower farms. So you'll be able to go and actually make your own little bouquet.
0: Oh, that's lovely.
1: Mm-hmm.
0: Oh.
1: Yeah.
0: Is there any cost for that?
1: It is free.
0: That's great. Because I think every building is free to enter.
1: Yep.
0: There are just some other experiences.
1: Too.
0: That's
1: yep.
0: lovely.
1: Yeah. And I think they even give you like a pair of shears so you can make your own little bouquet.
0: We got this flower farm on 9th Street. And that's another big benefit of this Doors Open Milwaukee program is making those discoveries and getting to different parts of our city that, again, if it's not on your regular route to work or school, you're maybe not getting around the city as much, and you've heard about these cool things. What else is new in 2026? Any other activities?
1: So Brasslight Gallery, I think, has been open, but this time they're going to be opening up their factory space.
0: Cool.
1: So you'll be able to see how these lights and different things are made. So that'll be really interesting. And while you're there, there's a artist collective right next door. So that'll be exciting.
0: Is that
1: as
0: House
1: well.
0: Of Rad?
1: House of Rad.
0: Yeah.
1: Thank you. Yes.
0: Yeah.
1: Yeah. Yeah. And they're newer to the Valley. This will be their second time there, but the art is always changing.
0: And I love that you say Brasslight Gallery because, those, again, one of those signs is you drive by on the expressway. It's like, oh, I can go in there.
1: That's, exactly.
0: That is cool.
1: Yes. Yeah, it's your invitation to come inside. Downtown, we have the Landmark Credit Union new event space across the street from Turner Hall Ballroom, which will also be open. So you'll be able to just do self-guided tours of the space, but they also have a room that's typically, if you would have attended a show there, you would need to be VIP. But it's like a vinyl listening
0: room. The vinyl
1: bar.

0: Yeah, that'll be open to tour.
1: Incredible. Yeah. This is your chance because I went when Landmark Credit Union Live opened and I misunderstood that you could go to that vinyl bar like anytime. Because I was like, oh, I'll be hanging out here all the time. He's like, oh. No, it is incredibly well designed. It's got great music memorabilia. It's atrium floor, view of the city itself in that. So,
0: that's the highlight too, I think, of that space. So that'll be really cool. The Milky Way Tech Hub is a newer space that is kind of Fond du Lac, like by the Sherman Phoenix, more or less. And they have a podcast studio and they're investing in entrepreneurs doing tech work in Milwaukee. So that's going to be super interesting.
1: There's just so much. I love this. historicmilwaukee.org is the website to go to. And you have a whole section dedicated to doors open with an incredible interactive map, which you can just type in things. So we'll talk more about the different locations and maybe some of your favorite picks. But and it's all categories. So more of this preview of Doors Open Milwaukee with Historic Milwaukee's Grace Feuer. Stay with us on What's on Tap.
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5: Who loves you, pretty baby?
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6: I'm mad about your sister's wedding.
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8: Yeah, they sure don't get the kind of pizza Marty's has been putting out down there.
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1: Your preview of Doors Open Milwaukee happening Saturday and Sunday. Historic Milwaukee's annual event, the 16th annual, and Grace Feuer is with me from Historic Milwaukee. And Grace, what are the different categories of buildings you can see? We've got, what, 197 this year? That's a lot.
2: So if you go on the website, you can filter by, like, if you're available on Saturday or Sunday. There's accessibility, wheelchair accessibility, if you're into photography, by the region, and then the area of interest, we call it, as a filter. I'm just following along right now.
1: Yeah.
2: You can look at it on your phone. You don't need an app.
1: But yeah, historicmilwaukee.org, the whole Doors Open page, Grace, is really, really useful because it's such an interactive map. But when you talk about areas of interest and sacred space, mm-hmm. That's a lovely, lovely phrase, but sustainability and modern churches and manufacturing and historic buildings and

0: educational, commercial, arts and culture, civic. Like there's so like whatever your interest is, you can find buildings that will scratch your curiosity and allow you access this weekend. And I just absolutely love this map. And then you can search many things. So you know what I typed in? I just typed in beer just to see what would come up. And Kachansky's Concertina Beer Hall
1: came
0: up.
1: That's a new one. Yep.
0: Oh my God. That's so fun. That's a, it has a lot of character, that bar does. Yes. It's a favorite of mine, but it really has concertinas. So there's a lot of history in that bar, and just right there on 37. So that's funny. Amorphic Beer and Elevated Acre, Gathering Place Brewing Company, Falcon Bowl makes it on the list, Urban Harvest Brewing, and Von Trier.
1: Yes, and that's new for us this year as well. And John Dye, who owns that place and renovated it, very thoughtfully also owns At Random and Bryant's, while we're on the topic of like places you can drink.
0: But it was just
1: less beer, more cocktails.
0: But if you could just search by an area of interest, and so it's just a truly useful search map. You can download an entire list.
1: Yes.
0: If you're a checklist,
1: it's this year the list is 9 pages long. This is the list.
0: If you actually have to print out, but you were mentioning earlier, it shows accessibility. So if you have wheelchair access or not, or if it's first floor or if it's fully accessible, and so you really have made Doors Open Milwaukee an easy event to participate in, even if you just want to see one building or as many as possible. And you've got one more thing for before I send you back out into the world, bicycling on a chilly evening. Tell me about and show us your family booklet. It's an activity booklet.
1: So we received funding from the National Endowment for the Arts and the Design category. And it's this really cool booklet that has different pages like Spot the Difference. And then we're really proud that we worked with local artists like Emma Daisy, who's a local muralist, to do 2 pages.
0: Yeah.
1: That encourages kids. If anybody's watching online, you can see my child, who is 3, drew her own mural in the booklet. Also, Evelyn, Patricia Terry, and a couple other local Milwaukee artists contributed so that if you are touring with kids or if you're an adult who likes to color, you can definitely pick one up at any of the locations while
0: supplies
1: last. It's
0: a great activity book. Yeah, and it's got puzzles in it. And where can we pick up the activity booklet that has the bingo and the family passport in the back as well?
1: Exactly. And the passport's great for anybody who is with young children as well. And the passport and this booklet will be available at our event headquarters, which is the Mackey Building on the corner of Michigan and Broadway. And we do have them at all of the Doors Open locations.
0: Wow. At all 197 Doors Open locations. Grace Feuer from Historic Milwaukee, thank you so much for joining me and for all that you do to make sure Doors Open Milwaukee continues to grow and excite our community.
1: Thank you. Thanks for having me.
0: My pleasure. It is truly an event that is multi-generational and brings people together for our community.
1: Yeah, I appreciate that.
0: Thank you. And stay with us. We have a cast party with Trafe from Next Act Theater next. First, we go to the WTMJ Breaking News Center. Here is Jessica Gatzo.
2: Thanks, Sandy. Whitefish Bay Police issuing a warning after 2 girls were approached by a suspicious man yesterday afternoon. Police say a man driving a gray sedan asked an 8-year-old walking home if she needed a ride and repeatedly asked for her name. In a separate incident, a 16-year-old reported being followed by a man fitting the same description and was asked for her TikTok account. Neither girl was hurt. Police described the suspect as a heavier set man around 40 to 50 years old and possibly Hispanic. A mix-up involving a rideshare driver leads to an attempted pickup of the wrong students at a Waukesha County school. The driver went to Lowell Elementary and provided the names of students they were scheduled to pick up. The district says those names closely resembled the names of 2 siblings at Lowell, but the school staff did not release the children. Waukesha police later determining the driver had gone to the wrong location. Investigators confirmed the driver works with one of the district's approved transportation partners. A family tree farm in central Wisconsin gets the honor of providing this year's White House Christmas tree. Silent Night Evergreens in Endeavor will provide a 30-foot con-color fir tree to fill the blue room at the White House. Third-generation owner David Chapman tells Wisconsin's Morning News.
3: It's narrowed down to 5 we had that they saw pictures of before they even flew out here. So we kind of have an idea of, they're not going the whole farm, I guess I would say. But yeah, from there, it's up to them on which one they think would fit best for

0: for the room this year.
1: The chosen tree will get cut down to about 18 and a half feet so that it can fit into the room. This will be the fourth time the Chapman family will present the tree to the First Lady. Taking a look at the roads with your WTMJ Time Saver traffic, roads are looking pretty clear right now. No incidents and no delays. And taking a look at your WTMJ 5-day forecast, isolated showers to the west tonight, otherwise partly cloudy, breezy, and cool, a low of 56. On Tuesday, partly cloudy skies with a slight chance for showers, a high of 62. Wednesday, the sunshine returns, a high of 65. Thursday, it's right back to partly cloudy skies, a high of 66. Friday, partly cloudy, a high of 65. Right now in Milwaukee, it's 59 degrees. I'm Jessica Gatso, Outdoor Living Unlimited, WTMJ News Time, 7:33.
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0: Welcome back to What's on Tap, and you are invited to this cast party. Trayf, T-R-A-Y-F, is the name of a new play at Next Act Theater. And joining me for this cast party, well, I'll just have you round robin and introduce yourselves. We'll start here with you.
1: Great. Yes, my name is Alex Mitchell. I'm playing Shmuel in Trayf. Yeah.
2: Hi, Sandy. It's great to be back. I'm Elise Edelman. I am directing the play Trayf at Next Act Theater.
3: And on the microphone, usually behind the scenes, I'm AJ Magoon. I am playing Zalmi in the show, and I'm also Next Act's marketing director.
0: But you auditioned, I'm sure.
3: I did.
0: To make the cut.
3: We did show last December as a staged reading, and Elise put me in it then, and I have stayed attached ever since.
0: What is it about this play, Trayf, that, well, first of all, what's the story without giving away any plot points, and then why this story needed a reading and then made the cut to actually make the production schedule?
2: Absolutely. So the story centers around two Hasidic or Orthodox Jewish boys, Zalmi and Shmuel, played by AJ and Alex. They are driving around Crown Heights, New York in 1990 in a mitzvah tank, which is like a Jewish outreach center in the form of a Hertz RV. And they're driving around New York trying to get people to do good deeds. They're 18-year-old boys, and what becomes a story of a road trip bromance ultimately becomes a story about growing up and growing apart and who we want to be in this world.
0: And why did you do the stage reading? Was that sort of the test market, or was it always going to be on your program schedule?
2: Yeah, we did the stage reading because the artistic director, Cody Estel, knew the playwright and wanted to introduce the playwright to me to have a head start before going into rehearsal. None of our audience knew that we were going to be producing the play at that time, but it really was amazing because we did end up having a test audience and got folks really excited for the play. And now the hype is better than ever.
0: Well, good, good. And what is it that Shmuel and Zalmi are really trying to accomplish?
3: Interesting. Shmuel and Zalmi, you know, are driving their mitzvah tank around New York, and they are trying to get other Jewish people to do mitzvahs, to do these righteous deeds. They're giving women Shabbos candles to light on Shabbos. They're asking men if they want to wrap tefillin, which is a very specific

0: sort of ritual, you know, a prayer, because they believe that their Rebbe, the leader of their Jewish movement, is going to be revealed as the Moshiach, as the Messiah. And if they get enough Jewish people in New York to do good deeds, then that is going to bring him, that is going to cause him to reveal himself as the Moshiach to the world. And so that is their mission behind the Wheel of the Tank. And simultaneously, they're two 18-year-olds out exploring the world for themselves. So they're also learning about themselves, learning about the world, talking about girls and, you know, what they want to be in life and trying to kind of find themselves.
1: I couldn't have said it better. Not to give the whole history spiel, but it the Chabad movement came in the 20th century as a kind of, we want to reinvent.

0: Oh, I'm not really in on the high holidays and that sort of, you know, it's like, so what can we, you know what I'm trying to
1: yeah,
0: say.
1: It's Jewish. Jewish.
2: That's,
1: I'm religious. It's more of my culture.
2: I wear Jewish with a badge of pride. You know, I'm absolutely
0: Jew hyphen-ish.
2: With you.
0: Okay.
2: Yes.
0: So, yeah, is this story, what is it that this story that are people Jew hyphen-ish or not Jewish at all can get from this?
1: Yeah, or more secular. You know, it is a play that is so specifically rooted in a culture and a group of people. And because it is so specific, it allows universal themes, I think, to appear even more. And for me, I wanted to do this play because it is one of the most hilarious plays I have ever read. It is about goodness. It is about growing up. But ultimately, you know, if at first, you know, the yarmulkes that the boys wear and the suits and the hats and the tzitzit that the boys wear make them feel like the other, by the end of this play, these boys you see yourself in them and their stories, and you see yourself in how they are growing up and learning about what they want to be. And I love that we can take people who may seem like the other at first and find recognizable traits within them and with each other.
0: And the fact that you mentioned that it's got such a sense of humor.
1: Yes, it is so funny.
3: It is really funny. Yeah, it's one of the it's funny in such a true way too. I think that's the thing that we've been working on really for, you know, since we started working on the process was doing a play that's funny but not ha cha cha kind of funny. You know, it's funny because the two guys are funny, and you know the stuff they talk about. It's the thing where comedy is so much about truth. And, you know, the truer something is, I think a lot of the time, the funnier the joke is. And I think that's really what this play is
2: absolutely
3: two guys just having these really funny circumstances and situations.
2: Yeah. My favorite thing I heard after our opening weekend is someone walked out and he turned to me and he said, it was like you were really best friends in the way that you can only, like, you're the funniest when you're with your best friend. When you're 18, you're with your boy and you're just going through it. And to me, that's, I think, what the play is about.
0: And what a high compliment. That's wonderful.
2: I know. I was like, huh, okay.
1: Nailed it.
3: We're really selling. They'll never know we hate each other. No.
2: Exactly.
0: That's called acting.
3: We're great.
0: It's a cast party with Traif, Alex Mitchell, and AJ Magoon, actors who are Shmuel and Zalmi, and director Elise Edelman. Stay tuned for more of our cast party and behind the scenes of this story. Next on What's on Tap.
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4: It's a cast party. TRAYF, T-R-A-Y-F, is the spelling of the play that is at Next Act Theater now through October 4th. And here in the studio with me in this cast party, truly, the two, can I say stars of the
5: show? Of the play.
6: Oh, you can, if you must, you can say.
4: Well, because I know there are two actors who aren't with us, so I don't want to leave everybody out. But Alex Mitchell and A.J. Magoon are the stars, Shmuel and Zalmi of TRAYF, and director Elise Edelman.
7: Hi. Hi. I've directed the play TRAYF. Yes.
4: And you just heard Elton John music, and all of you started bopping. How does music play into this road trip with two Jewish teenagers?
7: Yeah. So TRAYF, the name of the play, in Yiddish means unkosher, or like outside of what is allowed. And one of the boys in this play is becoming more interested in the secular world. He's Orthodox Jewish. He's becoming more interested in the secular world and things that are perhaps TRAYF or forbidden. You want to talk specifically about music, Zalmi?
6: Absolutely.
7: AJ?
6: So yeah, so AJ playing Zalmi. Yeah, so my character Zalmi gets, starts to become a lot more interested in aspects of the secular world. And there is another character, Jonathan, played by Lucas Prezant, who kind of comes in to this best buddy dynamic. And he's this outsider. He's cool. He's edgy. He wears a leather jacket, you know. He's a cool guy.
7: A Ramones t-shirt
6: he wears. Oh, my God. In New York in 1991. I mean, he is, you know, so cool. And he starts to kind of be Zalmi's conduit into this slightly more secular world. He starts to, you know, help him out. There are some mixtapes involved that start to give Zalmi a little bit of access to that, to the non-Jewish music of it.
4: Because this play is set in the 1990s.
6: Yes.
4: And that was a big currency of friendship and communication, was making mixed cassette tapes.
6: Absolutely.
4: So, yeah.
6: So, I mean, the play, you know, trades in Elton John and R.E.M. and, you know, Prince,
7: Nirvana,
6: and Bowie.
7: Yeah.
6: I mean, these are all, you know, all these artists, this, you know, this is the zeitgeist that's kind of that these characters are immersed in, at the same time that Zalmi and Shmuel are also very, you know, deeply in the culture of Jewish music at the time, and are listening to Mordechai Ben David and listening to, you know, other Jew, like contemporary Jewish artists, and also a lot of tapes of their Rebbe speaking as well is a big component for them as well.
8: Yeah, the opening section of TRAYF, Shmuel has collected 342 Rebbe tapes, which is cassettes. It's like any kid growing up collecting Pokemon cards or music or whatever. He's amassed this 342 tape collection. And one of my favorite moments of the show is when AJ and I just look at each other, and it is the most awesome thing. It is like we're on the top of the world.
6: The Lindsay Joel, the playwright, in the stage directions at the top of the play, they're listening to this tape in their mitzvah tank in this big rented van that they're driving around New York. And the stage direction is Zalmi is enraptured as if the 80-year-old Rebbe is Bono playing Madison Square Garden. And it's such a good image, because that's what this is for these guys, is that this is as big as any major concert or anything like that.
7: So the tapes are rabbi tapes, like sermons that the rabbi has given, right? That are like the music of the 90s that they're listening to. And I love it. Yeah. And I'll also say that they're listening in a big car. And actually, in our set, in our scenic design, we have a real Hertz RV on stage that has been abstracted and torn apart. It is one of the largest sets that we've ever had at Next Act. And we're getting a lot of excitement about it when audience come in. There's a lot of gasps about the scenic design of New York.
5: I would say it truly sets the scene then, if you are able to be in that vehicle.

0: vehicle instead of sometimes your imagination fills in some great things, you know, when you have a very sparse set. But yeah, to completely
1: it's so
0: set
1: great
0: the
1: when
0: scene.
1: It doesn't have to.
0: Yeah,
1: it's the best feeling ever. Where I'm like, there's a real steering wheel, and there's real pedals and doors and everything. It's great.
2: There's a tape deck. There's the headlights turn on. It's like being a kid. Like, you get to just sit in this. You get to drive this big truck around and like hang out with your best buddy. Like, it really is. You know, it goes such a long way into bringing us into the world of this play, just to be able to like have all of this fun stuff to play with.
0: Make it that immersive. It is TRAYF, T-R-A-Y-F, the play that is on stage now at Next Act Theater through October 4th. It is a cast party with A.J. Magoon and Alex Mitchell and the director, Elise Edelman. We will find out more about this play, TRAYF.

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1: The race for the pennant is on.
2: 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Grisham back. It is gone!
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0: It's a song that you can hear as part of the production of Trafe at Next Act Theater on stage now through October 4th. And a play, I'm having a cast party with Alex Mitchell and AJ Magoon, who play the two lead characters, and the director, Elise Edelman. And Elise, for anybody who's just joining, like in 10 seconds, the plot of Trafe.
1: Yeah, Orthodox Jewish boys out in the world for the first time, learning about what the world is and having a great time doing it.
0: And lots of humor in it, you mentioned.
1: So funny. So funny. I mean, and AJ and Alex, we cast a really wide net for casting. And we were trying, because we wanted to find two people who really had an incredible relationship and went well together and could play off of each other really well. And they're so earnest and they are so honest. And I couldn't imagine anyone else playing these roles. And the playwright also was here last weekend and loves these actors as much as I do.
0: That's cool.
2: Mm-hmm.
0: Did she tell you that?
2: No, she did not.
0: Yeah. Isn't this nice to discover from Elise?
2: It's the sweetest compliment ever. Yeah. And Elise has just been a gem to work with. She is known nationwide. And this is my first time working with her. And she is an absolute gem. AJ's the best. Next Act is a fantastic team. I'm overjoyed to be here. It's been great.
0: This is cool. So, questions for AJ and Alex. Elise, I know you come from a Jewish background. Do either of you come from Jewish backgrounds?
2: I do. I was raised Reform, like bordering on secular, but I was in a Christmas and Hanukkah family, made latkes, and I learned through this process. Like my great uncle shot me an email out of the blue, and he was like, "Oh, do you know my Hebrew name is Shmuel?" And it was a totally unexpected thing.
0: That's really a cool coincidence. Cool.
2: Yeah, really, really sweet. But it's been a great process, you know, just to really get back in touch with that part of myself, my family's history. It's been a treat.
0: And AJ?
3: I am not Jewish. I was raised United Methodist Christian, but I have really benefited from so many connections in the Jewish community as part of this process. Our cultural consultant, Jody Hirsch, we had an opportunity to talk with Rabbi Shapiro from one of the Milwaukee Chabad congregations, and all of the Jewish presence in the room as well, all of the folks who have been providing me with a lot of background and a lot of understanding. And so it's been great to be able to take that in and then do everything I can to then bring that experience authentically to the stage.
0: I would say authentically is absolutely the word. If the playwright herself says, "Hey, two of you are nailing it. This is my vision come to life on stage."
1: And my mother, too, thought that you were Jewish, AJ Magoon.
3: This is the most important
2: that's
3: thing
2: great.
3: Now. I don't have to do anything else then.
1: That's
3: I've passed every test that matters.
4: good.
3: Great.
1: You've been so respectful in the process, and you're just so good in this show.
3: Yeah. I just want to make sure that, you know, anybody who sees this show, and I mean, we talked about this earlier in the segment, that anybody, whether you are from a Jewish background or whether you aren't from a Jewish background, can find a way in, can see themselves in this play. And that means that the Jewish folks who come see our performances can see themselves in us. And also that if you aren't Jewish, you still see two 18-year-old best friends navigating the world and you still understand them.
0: The show is called Trafe, TRAYF, at Next Act.

0: Theater, and what's the best way to find out more and make plans to go?
1: AJ Magoon, also the marketing director.
2: Also the marketing
1: at Next
2: director.
1: Act Theater.
2: You should get your tickets at Next Act Theater. 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Keep an eye out for our Pay What You Can performance, which was it's next Monday. It's the 28th of September at 7:30 p.m. But there's a lot of options to see it now through October 4th.
0: Thank you so much. Break a leg for the rest of the run.
3: Thank you.
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1: At 8:02, it's 59 degrees. Tonight, isolated showers to the west, otherwise partly cloudy skies, breezy and cool, a low of 56. From the WTMJ Breaking News Center, I'm Jessica Gatso. A man is arrested after a child accidentally shot themselves in Mount Pleasant. It happened at a home near Cortland Road and Green Bay Avenue on Saturday afternoon. Police say a 7-year-old gained access to a gun and shot themselves in the leg. The child's current condition is unknown. A 24-year-old man is in custody with charges pending for leaving a loaded firearm within reach of a child. New details about a deadly bar shooting in Kenosha. Adam Threckold of Milwaukee is accused of shooting and killing a man, then opening fire on officers at Shenanigans Bar last night. Kenosha Police Chief Patrick Patton.
2: Two officers were driving towards the tavern to assist the other officers. The suspect ambushed officers, firing at them while they were inside their patrol vehicles. Suspect continued firing at officers while moving towards them as they exited their cars. Officers returned gunfire and successfully stopped the threat to their lives.
1: Freckle is in the hospital in stable condition. No officers were hurt. The victim, Antero Casper de Medina, died at the scene. More affordable housing and crisis support are coming to Milwaukee's Uptown neighborhood.
3: Phoenix Residential Apartments in Milwaukee's Uptown neighborhood includes 31 units, 21 affordable apartments, and 10 crisis housing units with supportive services. Milwaukee County Executive David Crowley says the project was made possible through Federal American Rescue Plan Act funding.
4: Milwaukee County was proud to invest over $1.3 million into this particular development, made possible through American Rescue Plan Act to meet real community needs in tangible ways. This is what it looks like when we lift up our community.
3: The county says the development will help residents work toward permanent housing. In Milwaukee, Nizer Spencer, WTMJ News.
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0: very late. In the middle of his haircut, Bob says to me, if you gotta leave now, it's okay. You can cut the other side when you get back from vacation.
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1: 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No Brewers baseball today after the team's franchise record-setting 98th victory on Sunday Night Baseball over the Orioles. The magic number to clinch a first-round playoff bye is 1, with the number at 4 to clinch the 1 seed and home field advantage. Brewers take on the Phillies tomorrow night in Philadelphia, right here on WTMJ. And the Packers were called for 14 accepted penalties for 133 yards and still found a way to win 20-17 over the Jets on Sunday. Quick turnaround for the Packers as they welcome the Atlanta Falcons for the home opener on Thursday Night Football. Taking a look at the roads with your WTMJ Time Saver traffic. Looking clear on the roads, no incidents, no delays.
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1: Time for your WTMJ forecast. Isolated showers to the west tonight, otherwise partly cloudy skies, breezy and cool, low of 56. On Tuesday, partly cloudy with a slight chance for showers, a high of 62. Wednesday, the sunshine is back, a high of 65. Thursday, partly cloudy skies, high of 66. Friday, partly cloudy again, a high of 65. Right now in Milwaukee, it's 59 degrees. I'm Jessica Gatso, Outdoor Living Unlimited, WTMJ News Time 808.
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4: It is the bonus hour of What's on Tap, and on the way at 8:35, Burt Lauderdale. If you've seen him on social media with his Burt alerts and his weather enthusiasm, you might also be interested to know that he's a photographer. And his non-Burt Lauderdale persona is Eric Halverson. So I'm excited that Eric will join me with his updates on his creative projects, including beer. But first, in the studio with me is the Racine Art Museum Executive Director, Rob Wolf. Rob, how are you?
5: I'm good, Sandy. Thanks for having me.
4: I am very pleased to have you as my guest because you are hosting, you've created a brand new arts festival for us here in Wisconsin, in between a brand new 10-day festival of visual and performing arts, all presented by the Racine Art Museum.
5: Yeah.
4: Tell us about this.
5: So it's presented by RAM, Racine Art Museum, but like really working with a lot of partners, a lot of community groups, just to really animate the city of Racine, Racine County. You know, for folks who haven't been down there, you know, we're right on the water. We've got all that historic architecture, great breweries, bookstores. And we thought, well, let's just infuse it with creativity. Really, for us, get outside of our four walls and just really showcase Racine and the creative community.
4: And what is the name In Between stand for? It's,
5: yeah.
4: It's In / Between.
5: In Between. So we are sort of like representing our location between Milwaukee and Chicago. We're representing, you know, these artists who work between disciplines and mediums. You know, they're not just one thing. But I think mostly, Sandy, it's about, you know, these hidden corners of Racine. You know, again, a lot of people know the lighthouse. They know some of these, you know, iconic locations. But they don't know some of these other little nooks and crannies. And so it was a way for us really to showcase the city and sort of do it through a creative lens. So that's what In Between is. 10 days. We kicked off last Friday. We go to next Sunday, the 27th. So lots of, and it's mostly free. That's the best part.
4: What's some of the reaction so far?
5: It's been great. So, like, you know, again, people didn't know what to expect, right? And it's a little bit like, you know, I love festivals because they give you permission to just be really eclectic, right? You don't have to be one thing. And so it's everything from, like, yoga in the gardens to music, you know, on the beach to pop-up poetry in the brewery and the bookshop. So it's really eclectic. And the whole idea was, again, people just kind of stumble upon this, right? So we have a couple installations. We've got a beautiful installation on the facade of the museum by an artist named Amanda Browder that was created by the

0: community. And so like that really just like transforms, you know, sort of the facade of the museum.
1: And it's very colorful.
0: It is colorful. And she was in town with us for 3 weeks this summer. The community came together. Hundreds of community volunteers donated fabric. And then she was just here a couple weeks ago and literally wove the outside of the museum. So, you know, it's the festival is full of these moments of like, what is going on? And that was sort of the whole purpose of it.
1: Well, I was saying that to stimulate people's curiosity. I mean, you talk about the wide variety of like English paper piercing.
0: Yeah. Well, part of the festival was also too to get people hands on, right? So it's like you can come see these experiences, but you can also come participate. We've got a lot of like creative workshops. So some of them free, some of them have a sort of an admission to it, but it's just a chance to get your hands dirty. You know, that is what Racine is all about. You know, sort of this deep history in manufacturing and making. And we really wanted to sort of tell that story in a different way. So unlike a lot of arts festivals, it's not just passive. It's not just passing these installations. It's really participating in the festival.
1: And what are some of those unexpected locations, the nooks and crannies you mentioned?
0: Yeah, so we have a wonderful, we have a concert. It's called at Bell City Square, which is the old Horlick malted milk factory. So if you haven't been down there, they totally redeveloped this space. We've got a wonderful space. It's called the Uptown Mosaic Garden. People never find this. And it's all these wonderful mosaics that are sort of in this part of town called Uptown in Racine. And some of the usual suspects, like I said, North Beach is on there. The lighthouse is on there. But it's all these sort of, you know, again, unexpected places throughout Racine.
1: How did this idea come about? Was there a need for a September festival or a need for a festival that showcases this wide variety of workshops and visual arts and performances?
0: Well, I think so. But I think we started it at the museum from more of the perspective of, again, like, how do we get outside of our walls? And I came to town, I'm fairly new to my role, and I saw just this really deep, rich, creative community. And I thought, you know, how can we showcase all of our colleagues, all of the artists in the community that aren't necessarily always in a gallery inside the museum? A lot of my background is in public art, is in festivals, in public spaces. And so, I mean, I just fell in love with the city, and I was just like, we have to showcase the character of this community. And so that was really sort of the idea, but it was selfishly, we just really wanted to tell the story of Racine that wasn't necessarily inside the museum. Because, you know, a lot of folks, they're not comfortable going to museums or they don't know what it's in there. So it was this whole idea of let's just move it outside. We'll make it free and, you know, hopefully people will come.
1: And it's happening through Sunday. More about the In-Between Festival in Racine through this weekend with the RAM Executive Director, Rob Wolf.

0: RAM Executive Director Rob Wolf. Stay with us on What's on Tap.
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0: In Between Festival. The first ever 10-day multi-arts festival in Racine. It has begun, but don't worry, you didn't miss it. It's going on through this weekend, and RAM Executive Director, Racine Art Museum, RAM Executive Director, Rob Wolf is with me. And Rob, we've been talking about the wide variety of artful experiences that you've set up all around Racine, not just inside RAM, but all around in some unexpected places and experiences, ranging from yoga to English paper piercing and other discoveries, poetry and more. So ramart.org, best place to get the info?
12: Absolutely. Just go to our website. You'll see the full schedule of activities. We've got a full weekend all the way through this Sunday.
0: And I see you've got some great photos that really would tempt someone to come.
12: That's the intent.
0: Very colorful. We were talking earlier about Amanda Browder, Zig and Zag, which is the community created, as you said, exhibit that is on the outside of the Racine Art Museum.
12: It is. This artist, Amanda Browder, is known for, you know, coming into communities. She came in last summer and she worked with our community for about 3 weeks. And the community donated all this fabric and actually sewed this fabric. And then a couple weeks ago, before we opened, we actually installed this on the facade of the museum. And so literally we were weaving the museum. So I love the idea that it's like the museum building became a loom, right? It became a piece of art, but it was really showcasing, you know, sort of the talents of the community. So that's one of the featured installations. We have another wonderful installation by an artist named Hot Tea. And he is actually out of Minneapolis, and he works with yarn. And so it's this amazing installation that's just outside, and it's thousands and thousands of strands of colorful yarn that just sway in the breeze, and it's just mesmerizing. And we light it up at night, and so it kind of takes on a different persona. And so within that exhibition, we're actually doing yoga under the installation and things like that. Yeah,
0: because it is kind of like a big colorful netting.
12: It is. It's like
0: effect.
12: A rainbow. It's like this immersive rainbow. So, you know, and a lot of these are, you know, they're just temporary installations. Amanda's will be up a little bit past the festival. Hot Tea's installation is up for a week beyond the festival too. But, you know, they're subject to the weather and to conditions. So they only last so long. So, you know, it's a great opportunity to come up and experience
0: them. That's kind of what's special about them. You know, as the seasons change, that's it.

0: that sense of urgency to experience that art.
1: Absolutely. And you had asked about, you know, sort of the thinking behind the festival. I think, too, it was like, you know, a little bit of shoulder season for us, right? We're going into the fall, you know, summer's really bustling up there with the lake, but we really wanted a chance, you know, going into the fall to highlight, you know, some of these spaces around town. And then the last project that I just want to mention is called Look Up Aerial Arts. And this is a company out of Quebec. And so this is their actually their US debut at our festival.
0: Ooh.
1: And so it's and their discipline is called sway poles. So it's based in circus arts. And they're up on these 20-foot poles, and it's exactly what it sounds like, Sandy. They're like swaying in the breeze with these big elaborate costumes and music and lights. And so, you know, if folks like Cirque du Soleil or sort of like acrobatic dance, this is definitely something to see. I mean, it's very choreographic, but we thought it made sense to the festival, again, because it's a lot of material, a lot of fabric, sort of hand-woven types of things. And so it was just another way to tell sort of the story. And that'll be up at our Wisdom campus this weekend.
0: That is, it sounds absolutely beautiful. It sounds hypnotic and mesmerizing. And it also sounds fascinating to be up on a 20-foot pole, but to be able to have the core,
1: yes,
0: the balance.
1: Oh my gosh.
0: To be able to have synchronized swaying.
1: They are
0: to music.
1: All,
0: that's fascinating.
1: Yeah, they're all athletes. And I tell you, it's certainly beautiful seeing the performance once they're on the poles, but you get to actually see them sort of shimmy up the pole and shimmy down the pole, which is just as interesting to see. But we're really excited to host them.
0: That is Look Up Aerial Arts for sure. I see a few performances on Friday and Saturday and Sunday.
1: Yep, all weekend. They're just short 20-minute performances. You know, it's kind of rain or shine. If it's raining out, we'll probably hold the performance a little bit. But lots of opportunities to catch it. And again, I think it's something really special. You're not going to see that type of thing here in this neck of the woods every day. So, you know, you can come up and see some of these, you know, these big installations. You can see this performative stuff. And you can kind of check out Racine and sort of see what's happening in the city.
0: There's so much to the In-Between Festival, the first ever In-Between Festival in Racine. And I've got Rob Wolf, Executive Director of the Racine Art Museum. And when we come back, we're going to talk about Craft and Draft. That's part of the In-Between Festival.

0: Draft. That's part of the In-Between Festival. Next on What's on Tap.
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5: Welcome back to What's on Tap. Talking about In Between Festival, the first ever in Racine. And one of the men responsible for creating this festival is Rob Wolf, the executive director of Racine Art Museum. And Rob, so far the reaction has been good, and you expect more people to come and enjoy all of these different activities?
6: Oh, it's been great. I mean, again, you know, the whole idea was that we've been talking about is just kind of this element of surprise, the unexpected. And so, yeah, I think people have been really enjoying what they've been finding. And, you know, it's, again, it's a great way to showcase the beautiful town of Racine.
5: And you've had a lot of workshops and a lot of free events that will continue through Sunday. Tell us about Craft and Draft, a night of makers.
6: Yeah, so this is like our kind of our big closing event for the weekend, but it's free. It's up on the Ram Wisdom campus in the city, and it's beautiful. It's beautiful outdoor gardens, and it's this historic property. But we're going to have probably, I think it's like 10 to 12 local makers who are going to be doing free demonstrations. We've got classes going on. There's music throughout the night. And then the performance we talked about before, Look Up Aerial Arts, they'll also be doing free performances sort of through the evening as well. So it's, again, a great chance, I think, not just to come out and sort of see this space, but also get to know some of the artists in the community. I mean, we really have a rich community of, you know, makers and artisans, and we just really wanted to showcase that. And of course, you know, Craft and Draft, we got to have a little beer. So there'll be plenty of craft beer on tap available. And it's just kind of a nice, easy way for us to close the festival.
5: And a good community gathering. For as much as this entire festival is all spread out, this is one central space.
6: Absolutely.
5: If you can only make it to one event.
6: Yeah, we want, you know, certainly we're looking for guests to the community to come enjoy it, but we also want our community to enjoy it, right? I'm always surprised when I hear folks haven't been to the museum or they haven't been up to some of these campuses. And so this is a real easy way to do it. It's a great program. It's free. It's outside, outdoors, very, very family friendly. The weather is cooling off, so it won't be a sweltering 100-degree night, so or at least we hope. But it's a great way to you know, get together with the community.
5: For people who are excited now that they've heard about this wide variety of visual arts and performing arts and workshops, what is the best way to plan a visit to the In Between Festival?
6: Yeah, I would say just jump on our website, which is ramart.org, and you'll see the link for the festival. You can go right on there and you can see all of the dozens and dozens of activities. And as I said, some of it's paid classes, workshops, but most of it's entirely free. And so you can kind of plan your day around that. Check out a great restaurant in town, see the lake, enjoy your time in Racine.
5: And two of the great things about the website, I will say, is that I was going to say one was the downloadable PDF.
6: Yes.
5: Thank you. I'm one of those people, I make a checklist and you can actually print it out and see it in that sort of a fashion, instead of sometimes websites get very, very visual. And I'm like, I can't figure out what's happening at the same time. So so thank you for the downloadable PDF of the schedule, or just visual. You don't have to download it, but you can see it in a kind of a schedule environment in that format, but also really wonderful photography to capture the colorful different events and exhibits to really entice you and help you figure out where you're going to see these great things. So it's a really well laid out Racine Art Museum website for the In Between Festival. Go this year before this weekend ends, and you'll be able to say you were at the very first In Between Festival.
6: Absolutely. The inaugural. Thanks, Sandy.
5: Thank you so much. He is Rob Wolf, Executive Director of Racine Art Museum. Thank you so much, and I look forward to our next.

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4: 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And this weekend's weather was a bummer for a lot of people dealing with the rain, but I'm guessing that my guest in the studio right now, one of our local creatives, known as Burt Lauderdale on social media, and for his Burt alerts, I'm guessing you were pretty psyched about the weather.
5: I mean, yeah, there's a little bit of that. I love fall in general, so that was automatic. But, like, it was a lot gloomier than I expected. I was not prepared for the amount of gloominess that we had got involved in there. But I liked it. It was moody.
4: It's kind of, yeah, exactly. This is your bio that I found on your Facebook page.
5: Oh, no.
4: Hi, I am Burt Lauderdale, leading bearded weather reporter journalist for Milwaukee Record. Hashtag weather you like it or not.
5: Oh.
4: Weather spelled as a weather. Is that time for an update or are you still charmed by that?
5: Yeah, that's one of those things I should probably update. There's so much. I was just talking to someone today. I'm like, I need to update my portfolio. I need to update my, I didn't even think about the Facebook page. I need to update a lot of things, actually.
4: Because you're a multi-hyphenate. So we're talking about your persona, Burt Lauderdale, on social media. But I met you last year because you were taking photographs of Deep Thought, abandoned boat.
5: I miss that every day. I feel like how do I put this in the right words? The vibes have changed ever since the boat got taken away. Like, I feel like something changed with the energy in this city ever since they took that boat away. Nothing's been the same. I've talked to a lot of people that feel that way as well. But that was awesome. Those were my favorite days I've ever had, being out there for the boat. I think that was the first real day of, like, a lot of high UV levels, so a lot of people were getting burned. Even though it was like 70 or so and it really wasn't summer yet. Like, I knew a couple people that had got burned pretty bad being out there for 3 hours, 4 hours, 5 hours, just watching this
4: Watching
5: whole thing.
4: The extraction?
5: Yeah, the extraction. Yeah, the great extraction, 2025.
4: So, photographer Eric Halverson is who I'm talking with now that we have met. But now that we have met, I'm so glad we have, because you are one of those people that I've seen. But you wind up being all over Milwaukee, where the fun is, you are also there. So how do you describe yourself? Because I would say we're going to talk beer, we're going to talk art, we're going to talk weather in this next half hour. Awesome. But how do you describe yourself when somebody says, oh, Eric, what do you do?
5: I don't even know anymore.

0: It depends if I'm half awake or if I'm drinking coffee at, what, 8:30?
1: 8:35.
0: Yeah, well.
1: We're here for you. Yeah, a little caffeine kick.
0: I appreciate it. I needed it. I was out working my real photo gig all day, and I was kind of need a little pick-me-up here. But, I tell people, some people think I'm not, like, they don't know I'm Burt Lauderdale, or they don't know I'm Eric, or they think I'm Burt Lauderdale, or vice versa. Some of them, like, hey, Burt, how's it going? And, like, I just crumble right away. I'm like, my name's Eric. I don't like to dupe people. But, yeah, it just depends how they come up to me and how they are treating me right off the bat. And I usually talk too much, so I'll sit there with them and probably hold them hostage with talking too much most of the time anyway. But I'll talk about photography and videography and storm chasing and whatever's going on in that moment. I have a little ADHD, so it's kind of whatever's going on. I'll be like, oh, man, you see that? Look at the weather. Oh, man, look at that. So, yeah, it just depends.
1: But we see you a lot on social media, like I said, at action-packed events. Including, I bumped into you at Irish Fest, which was a joy. Oh, yeah. And even at Irish Fest, you're like, oh, I just met this person and I've just, I'm going to be lining up a beef stew festival or something.
0: Yeah.
1: And
0: then,
1: yeah, so it's like,
0: speaking of, yeah,
1: I get so to, yeah. you are a man about town, but not, but you're doing a service because you're sharing it with us. Hey, look, here I am. And here's something maybe you should know about, whether it's events. So I like that you're a roving reporter as well.
0: Thank you.
1: So let's start with the weather and explain what a BERT alert is.
0: Yeah, it all came out of like 10, 11 years ago now. I keep saying 10, but I think it's more because I'd been doing these even as Eric Halverson. I was just doing because I like doing the graphics. I like making it look like it might be real. Like if I can make people wonder for even 3 seconds if it's real, that's cool.
1: And what does a BERT alert consist of?
0: BERT alert's just... whatever that in that moment, wherever I am, who's around me, whoever wants to talk with me, whatever the energy is, if there's weather involved, then yeah, it's a weather report, but it could be anything. Like the State Fair flood last year, I was there, right place, wrong time, you could say, but I had a great time. Then there's other instances where it's just like a catwalk. I was doing the River West catwalk recently, and my girlfriend and her friends, like, we're going on this catwalk, and trying to imagine what that would be. And we get there and there's 300 people there in River West walking around.
1: Neighborhoods looking in people's windows.
0: Looking at cats. And it was the greatest thing. And that was a BERT alert. So it's just kind of, the beauty of it can be kind of whatever's going on in that moment.
1: It doesn't have to be weather.
0: Very improv, yeah. But weather is where it all came from. So it used to be called Whether You Like It or Not was the whole thing. And then I was really pushing that. And then I'm like, you know, let's simplify this a little bit and make it more organic and kind of whatever... is it going on around me instead of like trying to force a certain angle to it. So it's been fun. It's been really cool.
1: And then I would say that you're a cultural reporter then, because you are really showing us a local side of things with your BERT alerts.
0: I love showing Milwaukee off. I've been here all my life, and believe me, I will talk someone's ear off. If they're from out of town, I will tell them all about the things and all the places. So if I can do that a little bit more with some video involved, I love doing it. So it's pretty cool.
1: He is BERT Lauderdale, also known in real life as photographer Eric Halverson. And we're going to talk about some of the other art things that you have covered, because you've recently covering a mural. So I know we can get an update from you on that. Plus your excitement about the Milwaukee Brewers. And we're going to talk beer, because you are one of the few people that I know who have a beer named after them. Stay with us. He is Eric Halverson / BERT Lauderdale on What's on Tap.
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2: In the studio with me is someone you may have seen on your social media as Burt Lauderdale with his Burt Alerts, often about the weather.
3: Mm-hmm.
2: You're a weather enthusiast?
3: Yeah, I'm checking out storm the radar.
2: I was
3: right
2: just going to say, I lost your attention there because we have two monitors in the WTMJ studio. One is the traffic map.
3: Yeah, traffic, it looks great.
2: It's all green.
3: Looks great.
2: No, you don't see that too often. Easy travel not everywhere in southeastern Wisconsin right now, but to the left of that is a screen that has the weather radar, which has some green and yellow.
3: One day we'll get a bat signal, we'll get a Burt signal. I'll be like, I got to go.
2: A Burt signal. So you got hypnotized. What is your initial reaction to the rain that you see on the radar right now?
3: Looks pretty chill. I'm always used to it going south or north. A lot of times, at least lately in the last couple of years, I feel like anytime we were supposed to get something big. But then I think back to April, recent April, didn't see that coming.
2: It got me twice. April 2nd, my entire fence blew down. And with the vertical winds, the horizontal winds.
3: Yeah.
2: Then basement flooded 2 weeks after that.
3: That was like a flood.
2: I had a spring.
3: That was like a Temu version of the flood we had in August, and it still came through and meant business. I was out both times. I had a engagement shoot. I had to go shoot at the domes that night, and they had like a domes at night thing going on, and there was a whole fiasco, and it all worked out. But man, those clouds, I've never seen clouds look that angry over downtown proper. So it was intense. I was in Burt mode then, that's for sure.
2: How long have you been excited about the weather?
3: I feel like I always have.
2: Yeah.
3: I was trying to think back to that. My dad would always have me and my brothers out. You know, even to this day, he'll text like the family group chat and be like, "Oh, looks like a big one's coming. I don't know, this one might miss us, or watch out." Because my parents' house have these giant trees around their house, and I'm always stressed out. Like those things are, you know, especially at the rate these storms are coming in, how heavy and gnarly they are.
2: Yeah, the strength of the wind.
3: I always worry, but yeah, he'd have us out there on the front porch or keep an eye on it in the garage or something. So maybe it comes from that. I don't know.
2: I was just saying a little bit of DNA. So. Yeah. You've established that you are a weather fan and also that your Burt Alerts are basically when you're inspired and excited to share something with us, including several artful experiences. Tell us about what you know about the new mural in the historic Third Ward, the Commission House mural.
3: Yeah, very excited about that. I'm grateful. I'm very honored to be involved in that in any shape or form. I got reached out to by the team behind the Commission House mural, and they're like, "Hey, we want you to capture this. Is there a way you want to do a time lapse? Is there a way we can do this?" And I'm like, I want to do this. I want to do it right.
2: They wanted you to document it as a photographer and videographer.
3: It's kind of the whole from day one all the way through the 3 month run. Kind of, I think they're halfway through now, pretty much.
2: Cool.
3: They're cruising. Those guys are rocking it. Drew, Sarah, John, they're amazing people. Even better artists.
2: Who are the three artists? John Kowalczyk.
3: Yep. And then Drew. I'm so bad at names. Last name. 1000 Beans on Instagram.
2: Okay.
3: And then, Sarah Bott is the other one.
2: So the trio together.
3: Yeah. It's usually depending on who you know. Life is busy. So like Sarah will come in a few days a week. Drew will be there. John's there. Like they are rocking it. They're great people.
2: And how big is this mural?
3: I believe 7 stories-ish around there.
2: Because I was following the Bob Uecker mural with Mauricio Ramirez,
3: and that was
2: 10 stories tall. And he loved the actual process of creating the mural. But, I mean, he was up there on that, you know, on the lift and the scissor lift, but it was his happy space. He really enjoyed it. And that's where I was like, I would have thought it would have taken much longer, but it just was getting in the zone and truly enjoyed that. So very interesting that you have a trio of artists getting in the zone and making this mural happen.
3: And the energy there is great. Everyone's great to talk to, get along with, you know, chat it up. Everyone involved with the Commission House over there, it's been fantastic. We have our own lunch boxes they gave us that I have a Teenage Mutant Ninja Turtle lunchbox. I'm pretty pumped about the name on it. So I haven't had one of those in a while. But they're cruising, and I've been up on the lift a few times with them. So, I mean, I'm busy throughout the week usually where I have different shoots going on. So I'll have a camera latched on to their lift. I'll let that go. I'll go have a

0: meeting for Oktoberfest or whatever we're shooting, do that, come back in a couple hours, check the camera, get a couple different angles, because I want to do more than just prop a camera up and just let it go. I think that's what a lot of time lapses have become. They're just like, just let it go, like a game camera, mm-hmm. you know, it's easier. I'm like, I want to do these guys justice. I want to show the angles. I want to show their perspective. I want to show from every angle I can possibly do.
1: Well, this is the artistry of a photographer.
0: Yeah, you just want to do right by them, too. I mean, they're the ones doing all the hard work. I want to make sure that they can, from the ground up, literally. So I'll be even up on a rooftop across the street soon to get the second half of the building time lapse, which is going to be pretty exciting. So.
1: And describe the design of this mural.
0: Yeah, it's the history of pretty much the Third Ward in that area, in the Commission House, with the first banana leaves that came in to Milwaukee, were through that area. Banana leaves, the grapes they have on the wall. They have a 20-foot cat they just finished the other day. That's awesome. That's actually a cat for Mary and Craig, who live inside of the building. It's their actual cat. So Miss Kitty, I think her name is.
1: Miss Kitty was the model?
0: Yeah. So I was really, I told him, like, hey, I no matter what, I cannot miss that day or two when you do that. I have to be here for that. 20-foot cat. I mean, when else am I going to get that opportunity? They have a giant horse. They have the DeLuca brothers. They did a really great job, and they're working hard, and I recommend checking it out. Even whether you're driving by on the freeway or you're walking by, it is awesome, and it's going to take people's breath away. It already has, so.
1: That is the, yeah. And when do you expect the Commission House mural to be finished?
0: Roughly, when do they start? August? I might not be the best guy.
1: But before winter weather.
0: I think that's the plan. Yeah.
1: Cool.
0: Yeah, definitely. Well, one day you got to have them on. They're great guys.
1: I was just going to say, I interviewed John Kowalczyk as part of the Fuzz Pop Workshop installation at Summerfest.
0: Yeah.
1: That was my first chance to officially meet him.
0: He's a great guy.
1: So good guest suggestion, making notes now to
0: get
1: the
0: whole trio on.
1: I would say to have the trio in. Yeah, I would love to. And then when we come back on What's on Tap, we're going to talk brewers, both the team and your special beers. Stay with us. He is Eric Halverson, also known as Burt Lauderdale.

0: is Eric Halverson, also known as Burt Lauderdale, next on What's on Tap.
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1: Welcome back to What's on Tap, where my guest is photographer Eric Halverson, also known on social media as Burt Lauderdale, leading bearded weather reporter.
2: Totally forgot.
1: Are you still journalisting for the Milwaukee Record?
2: Absolutely, yeah. I just saw them at Bayview Bash on Saturday.
1: Fantastic.
2: Great event. I had a great time and always good to see those guys. And didn't do a full bird alert or anything, but I saw a lot of great people out there and got to hug a lot of people and say hi, so it was pretty cool.
1: You've been showing us a lot of the cultural aspects of our city, from the River West Catwalk to covering murals in development. But you also have been quite excited about our 98-game winning Brewers team.
2: Oh, yeah. Oh, yeah. It's been a great year. I've been here all my life. I know the Brewers. I know the inner dialogue for a lot of folks being like, hey, you don't know until the playoffs start. You don't want to jinx anything. You don't say anything. But I think they're great. They're a bunch of young dudes that have heart, and they're playing with spirit that I haven't seen before. So, I mean, last year and the year before, maybe 2 years ago. But I love watching them. The crew I go with, we're the ones who brought spaghetti to the Brewer game in April.
1: well, there's something to hang your hat on.
2: Yeah, and we made the New York Times. It was a wild experience. Shout out to the Pint Men. I want to shout them out. My buddies, my group chat over there. Bunch of hockey friends that decided, hey, we should bring... We love the Brewers, and we should bring something into the game. We were riffing on it for a little while, and we settled on spaghetti. And we each brought our own gallon bag of different things to make like a potluck of spaghetti, pretty much. And it was the highlight of the last decade, I can say that.
1: You've been having a good year then.
2: It's been a fun year. Got to have fun out here now, you know.
1: And speaking of Brewers, and then you just said Pintman, let's talk about Burt Lauderdale.
2: Oh, yeah.
1: You got to capitalize the ale.
2: Yeah, still
1: tell
2: working
1: us
2: on
1: about,
2: it. Yeah.
1: Tell us about your special brew.
2: Yeah, we made it last December. It opened up at Broken Bat Brewing. Nick Guthrie, just Broken Bat Brewery in general were amazing to have worked with. We made 5 batches, and basically, I'm rambling. That first batch, that first night we opened up, we sold out in an hour of the Burt Lauder Ale, the Golden Ale. Good enough is the tagline, because of Nick's hard work and Tim's hard work, the whole crew's hard work, all the bartenders, they were awesome. They were like, hey, we're out.
1: That like had to feel great.
2: It was amazing. We had live music. The fellow Kinsmen were there. We raised money for an outreach program, a local outreach program. It was amazing. It was a fun night. I saw people I haven't seen in years. And my mom is there. My older

0: brother was there. It was great.
1: And those moments to make your family proud.
0: It was, yeah. And I brought some home to my parents. They had some. We were starting to run out, so like I didn't know where to put it, and I was running kind of distribution of that for all the whole five batches too. So I'd bring it to Third Street Market Hall on the beer wall. We had it at Public Market. We had Drink Wisconsin, Drunken Cobra, Boone and Crockett, like all these places that took it in and had sold it. And I just was having so much fun. And I'm like, oh yeah, this is like a job. but we went five batches. And then the head brewer is opening his own brewery. I think that's all known now at this point. It's called Treeline Brewing. It's going to be on 71st and Center. And I believe I have to meet with him properly. He's really busy. He's a busy guy. But they're going to be in kind of like red stripe bottles is what he initially had told me. So that style, I believe he's doing like a bottle buyback program. He's going to have to talk for himself if people ask him. But that's what I heard. That's what he told me. I still think we're good to go with some more Burt Lauder Ale. I think it's going to stay alive. And then also I'm in talks with Tim Pauly over at Broken Bat to maybe do something else as well. So.
1: Fun. And on the beer front.
0: Possibly, yeah.
1: Tell me about Oktoberfest.
0: Yeah, Oktoberfest. I'm still kind of mind blown about this being real life. I get to MC Milwaukee Oktoberfest this year, October 2nd through the 4th, Friday, Saturday, and Sunday. I'll be there every day.
1: In Glendale?
0: No, Summerfest Grounds.
1: At Summerfest Grounds.
0: Yeah, like the real deal. I mean, they're both the real deal, mind you, but like this is the Kegels In guys, Swarm Events, like they're running it and they're going to let me run my mouth in the microphone. I do speak German, so I hope I don't drive everyone away. We'll have great
1: That's
0: music.
1: A talent.
0: I'm rusty at it, but it's there.
1: You can actually pronounce Gemütlichkeit.
0: Yeah, Gemütlichkeit.
1: See? Yeah. I put a sh in there.
0: You gotta have the umlaut, you know? Let's learn that in kindergarten, you know? But yeah, I'm excited. That's going to be the 2nd through the 4th. I'm looking forward to it. We're working hard on promoting it. We've got a lot of videos that we're coming out with. And yeah, it's going to be a lot of great music, live music, places to hang out and just be immersed and involved in the Oktoberfest spirit.
1: Eric Halverson, yeah. You are one of my very favorite creatives here in our city. You bring joy wherever you go, and you're spreading the joy of the city well beyond our city limits.
0: Thank you for having me.
1: What's the best way to keep up with you?
0: Instagram, probably. I try to keep up through there. Facebook a little bit, but Instagram, Burt Lauderdale. Burt with an E, and then Burt Lauderdale. And then Eric Halvey would be like my photography page. It's kind of where I keep all the photography, and then all my ego is over on the Burt side. If you want to see my ugly mug, you can see that. And then the photography where all the beauty is, that's Eric Halvey. So whichever one you want, maybe both. People can check them out.
1: Keep creating. Thank you so much for visiting.
0: Thank you for having me.
1: And thank you for listening to What's on Tap, sponsored by Visit Milwaukee.
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6: At 9 o'clock, it's 58 degrees. Tonight, some isolated showers to the west, otherwise partly cloudy skies, breezy and cool, a low of 56. From the WTMJ Breaking News Center, I'm Jessica Gatso. A man from Racine is dead after being run over by his girlfriend. Racine police responded early yesterday morning near Hubbard and Wisconsin on the city's north side. Investigators say 26-year-old Darius Allen and his girlfriend were arguing when he jumped onto the hood of her car. He fell off the car as she drove away and was run over when she returned moments later. Police arrested 22-year-old Adesia Jones of Mount Pleasant. She's charged with homicide by driving while intoxicated. Milwaukee is rolling out a new program that aims to make it easier to get around without always driving. Mayor Cavalier Johnson and the Department of Public Works launching MKE Go, starting in the Menominee Valley and nearby neighborhoods.
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0: only just the changing of the industry, but they just know things and understand and are educated, you know, on things right. that just the average person may not, right? I mean, like, and we even said in the last segment, truly in January, we sat down with our SmartVestor Pro, and he taught me something, and I was like, oh my gosh, right. I didn't realize you could do that. Well, then yeah, let's do this. And I would have never known that. So there's
1: so many things.
0: I mean,
1: where just choices.
0: Oh. And you've done great, Mark, up until this point, you know, and if you just lived your life and you just had money in that, you know, index fund, you're going to be fine. 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It doesn't have to be a forever relationship if you don't want it to be, right? 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
5: From the WTMJ Breaking News Center, I'm Jessica Gatso. A man charged with murder in a 1995 Fond du Lac cold case makes his first court appearance. Jerome Bayer is accused of killing his roommate, James Ruland. Investigators say the two shared a farmhouse in Ripon and had a falling out over alleged stolen cash. Bayer was later convicted of forging checks in his roommate's name. Ruland's remains were never found, but investigators say new forensic testing and follow-up interviews led to Bayer's arrest last week. A judge set his bond at $1 million. He's due back in court at the end of the month. New research from the Wisconsin Policy Forum finds that data centers could dramatically increase the state's demand for electricity.
6: The forum says Wisconsin's peak power demand has remained around 14 to 15 gigawatts for much of the past two decades, but current projections put it near 20 gigawatts, with large data centers helping drive that increase. Researcher Tyler Burns pointing to three major projects: the Microsoft campus in Mount Pleasant, the Vantage facility in Port Washington, and Metis campus in Beaver Dam.
7: These hyperscale centers will change the landscape for energy in the state.
6: Data center legislation was introduced this spring in Madison, but state lawmakers failed to pass any bills. Neil Doyle, WTMJ News.
5: In sports, the magic number for the Brewers to clinch a bye to the NLDS is one. After securing a franchise record-setting 98th victory, the team heads to Philadelphia, taking on the Phillies tomorrow. Your WTMJ forecast. Tonight, isolated showers, breezy and cool, a low of 56. Tuesday, partly cloudy with a slight chance for showers, high of 62. Wednesday, mostly sunny, a high of 65. Thursday, partly cloudy, a high of 66. Friday, partly cloudy, a high of 65. I'm Jessica Gatso, WTMJ News.

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1: I met him at your sister's wedding.
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3: From the WTMJ Breaking News Center, I'm Jessica Gatso. A man charged with murder in a 1995 Fond du Lac cold case makes his first court appearance. Jerome Bayer is accused of killing his roommate, James Ruland. Investigators say the two shared a farmhouse in Ripon and had a falling out over alleged stolen cash. Bayer was later convicted of forging checks in his roommate's name. Ruland's remains were never found, but investigators say new forensic testing and follow-up interviews led to Bayer's arrest last week. A judge set his bond at $1 million. He's due back in court at the end of the month. New research from the Wisconsin Policy Forum finds that data centers could dramatically increase the state's demand for electricity.
4: The forum says Wisconsin's peak power demand has remained around 14 to 15 gigawatts for much of the past two decades, but current projections put it near 20 gigawatts, with large data centers helping drive that increase. Researcher Tyler Burns pointing to three major projects, the Microsoft campus in Mount Pleasant, the Vantage facility in Port Washington, and Metis campus in Beaver Dam.
5: These hyperscale centers will change the landscape for energy in the state.
4: Data center legislation was introduced this spring in Madison, but state lawmakers failed to pass any bills. Neil Doyle, WTMJ News.
3: In sports, the magic number for the Brewers to clinch a bye to the NLDS is 1. After securing a franchise record-setting 98th victory, the team heads to Philadelphia, taking on the Phillies tomorrow. Your WTMJ forecast. Tonight, isolated showers, breezy and cool, a low of 56. Tuesday, partly cloudy with a slight chance for showers, high of 62. Wednesday, mostly sunny, a high of 65. Thursday, partly cloudy, a high of 66. Friday, partly cloudy, a high of 65. I'm Jessica Gatso, WTMJ News.
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1: Hey, thanks for checking in on a Monday night, America at Night from coast to coast. We got lots to get to, including some all sorts of news coming out of the airports today. Airports are turning to artificial intelligence to help with their air traffic controlling, as well as a major, somebody cut the cord and shut down planes all across the eastern seaboard. We'll get to all of that. But first, just like every Monday, Scott McFarland is with us, independent newsman. Lots to get to with Scott McFarland. Welcome back to the show, my friend.
2: McGraw, good to be here.
1: You betcha. First, let's start with this White House ban. President Trump kicks out three news organizations, but there seems to be solidarity among all the other major news outlets. This is the first time this has ever happened that I'm aware of. What are your thoughts as you sit and watch this, Scott McFarland?
2: First, the latest news from the last few minutes. A judge here in Washington, D.C. has ordered a court hearing on this for Wednesday, 3:30 p.m. Eastern Time. The media organizations, including CNN, MS Now, formerly MSNBC, and Politico, have asked for an immediate court intervention to get their press passes back and get access back to the White House. So the judge wants to hear arguments. He's asked the Trump White House to submit

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4: This is one of the more bizarre stories of the day. President Trump went to New York and had a one-hour meeting behind closed doors at the mayor's residence of Zoran Mandami. There's, as with their two previous meetings, the discussion seemed to have been warm, respectful, and perhaps even productive. They emerged together after roughly a one-hour meeting where they chatted closely, informally, before walking slowly to the podium with the mayor's seal, and they began a joint news conference, that had not been scheduled to for President Trump. President Trump went on to say that he hopes Mandami would be a great mayor. They also talked about all sorts of development things. President Trump, of course, got on the rant of fake news and everything else. But they talked about all sorts of development projects and seemed to be somewhat friendly. You got that story. And then, as I said earlier, you've got Tucker Carlson saying that Mike Rogers, the Republican from Michigan, and I'm paraphrasing here, should be nowhere near the levels of power and has said all sorts of glowing things about El Sayed. Now, when asked, are you endorsing the Democrat? Tucker Carlson said, I'm a podcaster. I don't do endorsements. But nonetheless, very appreciative of the Democrat, very critical of the Republican, Tucker Carlson. Tucker Carlson. And then last week you had Bernie Sanders on the same stage as Steve Bannon. I don't know what's going on. Up is down. Down is up. One plus one equals strawberries. I don't know. I have no idea what's going on. But it is strange times in politics. All right. Stay right there. We'll talk about what happened with the FAA today. And can really AI take over for the air traffic controllers? We'll talk about that with somebody who's in the know. And then a great hour, next hour, a reimagining, a relook, a difference, more nuanced. Where did we get the inspiration for the Revolutionary War to break away from England? We'll talk about that and your phone call straight ahead. America at Night, back in a moment.
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1: Captain Chim, MomQuest is with us. Talk a couple more minutes about aviation. What happened today in Kennedy and Newark? It seemed like there was a massive pileup. What happened there?
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22: All right, let's get to it. We got the text line alive and well. From the text line, Carrie in Dallas, Texas writes, Bill O'Reilly has publicly admitted that he does not write these books. He hires a ghostwriter and he gives him ideas and thoughts on what he wants to say. The writer completes the book. O'Reilly reviews the book and makes any corrections or additions. It's always amazing to me that he could come up with a selection of information that always differed with historians, researchers, writers, scholars, authors, academics, etc. So who do you believe? I never read those killing books, those Killing Kennedy, Killing... I always thought that they were sort of historical fiction books, but I don't know much about those books, so I can't make an educated opinion on them. I don't know why that should stop me now. I'm a radio talk show host. Who says educated opinions are something you do? Here's another one for you. About 95% of talk radio today and for years has been warmongering, thuggish, vile, acidic, blustering by gas-bagging jerks, plus various deviants, degenerates, clowns, and yokels. Nothing positive has ever resulted. A total waste of electricity and a huge carbon footprint. I'm thinking that your show can change gravity. It looks like America at Night is basically composed of 6 30-minute time periods that cover cover daily domestic and world events, D.C. politics, history, science, entertainment, guest interviews, book reviews, sports, cooking, etc. Maybe in those time periods you could have on more items such as interviews with grassroots hands-on experts covering any subject, such as current events, forensics. Dan Bongino was great at this, petroleum, energy.

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3: From ABC News, I'm Stephanie Officer. While in New York City this week, President Trump defiant following his controversial decision to remove several outlets from covering him as part of the White House pool team. ABC's Mary Bruce.
4: After President Trump banned three national news outlets from the White House, the mayor of New York City inviting all reporters to Gracie Mansion.
5: I told the president that we're going to have all of the members of the press here on the lawn, and that is something that I believe in as everyone, no matter the opinion or the critique, that we engage.
4: Trump defending his decision to ban CNN, MS Now, and Politico from the White House because he doesn't like how they cover him.
6: I never get anything positive. It's always negative, even having to do with the war.
3: Wilbur Perez, a Venezuelan migrant shot by an ICE agent in Austin, Texas, spoke out Monday from a federal detention facility. Less than 24 hours later, claiming the agent escalated their attack on him, resulting in those chaotic final moments. ABC's Pierre Thomas.
7: Perez's lawyer says he came to the country legally, but missed a court date after a hearing notice was sent to an old address. Perez himself calling into a news conference from the ICE detention center where he's being held, telling reporters through a translator that agents hit him with their unmarked vehicle and that when he tried to pull over, he was struck again and then shot.
3: In Jackson County, Mississippi, a 23-person grand jury unanimously found there was no evidence to support bringing charges in the death of Nolan Wells. The 18-year-old found dead after a July 4th trip with friends. The grand jury said they found no criminal or racially motivated wrongdoing and that Wells' death was consistent with drowning. Circuit Court DA Angel Myers McElrath Monday evening.
8: After a thorough and exhaustive investigation, your grand jury met last week concerning the death investigation of Nolan Wells and unanimously returned a no true bill.
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3: Lindsey Clancy's defense attorney, Kevin Reddington, filed a motion to dismiss the murder case, saying a retrial amounts to double jeopardy.
11: Yeah, we're anticipating the 29th. I'm hoping that Judge Sullivan allows the termination of the case. I mean, it's just a case that needs to be done. It needs to be done.
3: A mistrial was declared earlier this month. Los Angeles County health officials report the highest number of West Nile cases seen there in nearly a decade, 100 so far. An increase in measles cases in Pennsylvania is leading to a rise in vaccinations.
12: The measles outbreak in Pennsylvania has not peaked yet. State officials reported 25 new confirmed measles cases just since Friday. There are currently 792 confirmed measles illnesses across 39 counties, and the state has recorded four

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8: Well, we're celebrating our 250th anniversary this year in the great country of America, and everyone knows the story of the American Revolution. Or do we? There is a new book out that is getting a lot of attention. The Financial Times calls it one of the best books of the summer, and the New York Times Book Review calls it an editor's choice. The book is written by our guest, Sarah Pearsall. She is a professor at Johns Hopkins University. The book is called Freedom Round the Globe, A World History of the American Revolution. Sarah Pearsall, welcome to America at Night. Thanks for joining us.
9: Thank you so much, McGraw. It's a pleasure to be here.
8: Tell me, Freedom Around the Globe, what were you trying to do with this book? Fill us in.
9: Well, what I was trying to do was to give a richer international context and to also widen the range of participants in the American Revolution, and especially in terms of the ideals of the Declaration of Independence.
8: Okay, so we all know the American Revolution from the American side of the American Revolution, and we're rediscovering that and discovering that still today. But you look at it from the other side of the world. Take me through that point of view.
9: So it's been a wonderful adventure to witness this 250th anniversary, and part of what I wanted to do was to really help people in the U.S. and elsewhere to think about the range of people and places that are actually involved in the American Revolution, which was, of course, a very significant national event, but also a really significant global event. And the way that I do that is to take readers, every chapter of the book starts outside of the 13 colonies and then works its way back to the main sort of more familiar narrative of the American Revolution, the stamp tax and the Declaration of Independence and all of those things. But by thinking of coming at it from this different angle, I think we get a different sense of especially the ideals in the Declaration of Independence, including the really famous ones like life, liberty, and the pursuit of happiness, but also some maybe less considered ones about respect and honor and equality and other ideals that are in that document.
8: All of it runs through the British Empire. Is that safe to say?
9: Well, it doesn't all run through the British Empire. The British Empire is a major player here. And part of my argument is that actually it's an acceleration of slavery and a sense of oppression on the part of a sort of reorganized British Empire in the wake of the Seven Years' War that partly provokes protests and resistance across a lot of different places. So let me give you an example. In Kolkata, in Bengal, in India, there is a terrible famine that's exacerbated by the policies of the English East India Company, which has newly taken over, effectively running Bengal. This is a British corporation that is a sort of joint public-private venture, and they end up partly contributing to creating a terrible famine in 1770. There is protest and resistance at British policies and EIC, East India Company policies in India in this period. And what was surprising to me as I started teaching and researching in this area was that Americans are very aware of these protests, that issues about this famine are circulating in colonial newspapers, and that when Parliament passes the Tea Act in 1773 to reorganize the EIC, Americans see this as effectively giving the East India Company a sort of right to monopolize in America, too, as they had done in India. And they are very explicit in saying that they recognize what the EIC has done in India and that they refuse to accept this treatment for Americans. To me, this was very surprising. It was unexpected to see that there was this range of sort of interest and solidarity, actually, with people in India and their protests against the British Empire there. So partly by looking at moments like that, it's possible to sort of see a much wider range of protests and resistance. And that changes somewhat the questions that we can ask about the American Revolution.
8: India doesn't really show up too much when you talk about the American Revolution. It's kind of interesting now they're sort of rediscovering it. Why did we never know this before? How has this been lost to history?
9: Well, I mean, I think partly, obviously, there's been so much emphasis on local dynamics and such a difficult set of questions to answer. So take the issue about the so-called Tea Party, the destruction of the tea in Boston Harbor in December of 1773. That's a moment that historically, of course, has been really centrally connected with Boston and Massachusetts as a colony. And then the question has frequently been,

0: I'll let you off the hook.
1: There we go. America at Night, back in a moment.
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Hey, that's going to do it for hour number two. Stay right there. We got open phones. We got phone calls. We got voicemails. We got text messages. All straight ahead. Stay right there. Our executive director is Tom Galak. Alex should be back on Wednesday. Richard Good behind the stick. McGraw-Millhaven here. This is America at Night on Westwood One.

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2: 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And that matters too. This is Angela Calais with...
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4: Hey, welcome everybody. It's America at Night on a Monday night. We're taking all comers, 1-844-2-McGraw, 1-844-262-4729. Those are the phone numbers. We've got... phone calls, we got voicemails, we got text messages, we got all of that coming up here. I want to start off tonight with something we touched on earlier in the show, but I don't think people appreciate it as much. I get called, you should hear the names I get called. Every name in the book, I get called liberal, conservative, sometimes in the same phone call, sometimes back to back, sometimes different texts. It's almost comical. And I, for whatever reason, you have to yell at somebody. So I guess that's part of my job is to get yelled at by people. But what is happening? What is happening in America? It's sad that you disagree with what somebody says and you have to throw names at them. You can't just disagree or have a conversation or challenge somebody or, you know, hey, look, I disagree with you about X, Y, and Z. But, you know, that's sort of the sad reality. But there's something really odd going on in the last week or so. Last week, we touched on this story where this Republican operative, Jeff Rowe, one of the foremost Republican operatives in the country, he's the political consultant for Tom Cruise, Ted Cruz, no relation, Ted Cruz and Eric Schmidt and Glenn Youngkin and, I mean, all these other just huge Republican names he is a political consultant for. And there's a story last week that he took $10,000 from an undocumented worker, illegal immigrant, whatever you want to call him. And he was trying to curry favor to get some good press for this undocumented worker who was going to be sentenced to prison for a Ponzi scheme, which took money from the likes of Travis Kelce and some others. And we touched on it last week on the show, and we just thought it was odd that a Republican operative would be so invested in an undocumented worker who's guilty of crimes. Ultimately, he was sentenced to 11 years in prison. But then we mentioned this Sam Graves, congressman from Missouri, who wrote a letter asking the judge for leniency from this illegal immigrant. Seems weird, right? Well, now you have Bernie Sanders on the same stage with Steve Bannon. Again, Steve Bannon, President Trump's former campaign manager, a thorn in the side of liberal Democrats, Bernie Sanders, the thorn in the side of conservatives. And then today you've got President, well, yeah, you have Zoran Mondami, oh, the communist who's running New York City. And oh, my goodness, he's going to be the death of New York City, and we got to move out of New York City because of Mondami. And he meets with President Trump again. They've got like a bromance going on, these two.

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5: All right, let's get to the phones. 1-844-2-McGraw, 1-844-262-4729. Let's go to the open phones line. We've got David in Dallas. David, welcome to America at Night. David, are you there? Dave, are you there? Dave in Dallas. Dave in Dallas once.
6: Can you hear me?
5: I can hear you now, Dave. Go ahead. Welcome to the show, my friend.
6: Okay, sorry about that. Like I said, I have called into your morning show. First time calling into your nighttime show.
5: Well, thanks for doing it.
6: I listened to both of them. And this is just a quick comment. Remember when the attack on Israel, October 7th, President Trump said that he was going to take over the Gaza Strip and turn it into a paradise, island, resort.
5: Mm-hmm.
6: I just want to know, whatever happened to that? I mean, that's just another promise that he said he was going to take the whole Gaza Strip. We're going to control it. We, the United States, are now going to control the Gaza Strip, and we're going to turn it into a paradise, and people are going to want to come from around the world to see this magnificent place. And that's my only question.
5: Yeah, I don't remember exactly what he said, but if I remember him talking about it should be the, you know, Riviera, the Mediterranean Riviera. I think he talked about what a wonderful place it would be if we were able to develop it with hotels and condos and ports and boats and everything else. I think he floated that idea as, wouldn't it be wonderful if? But I don't think he said we're in charge. I mean, the Gaza Strip has been blown back to the Stone Age.
6: I thought he said we were going to take control of it.
5: Yeah, I'd have to go back and double check exactly. I mean, what he says and what he thinks and what he hopes to happen are oftentimes sort of conflated into all things. But you, no private money is going to develop anything in the Gaza Strip until the violence has subsided. And there's just way too much violence, way too much uncertainty. Hamas is in control. They are doing despicable things to their own people, their own innocent people. So, I mean, there's just no way anybody would go in there with any type of private capital to sort of invest into Gaza while all of this is going on. That's why war is so destructive, because, you know, nobody wants to invest their capital in something if it's in the middle of a war zone. And that's exactly what the Gaza Strip is. But he's right in that, what a wonderful place it could be if there, you know, weren't this terrible issues and hatred that have so destroyed people's minds that it could be a wonderful place. But I'd have to go back and check, Dave. I don't know if he said, you know, we were going to start breaking ground on Tuesday for the new Marriott hotel chain. But thanks for the phone call.
6: I appreciate you taking my call, and
5: you got
6: great
5: it.
6: Show. I'll keep listening, buddy.
5: Thank you, Dave. I appreciate it. Robert in New Haven. Robert, welcome to America at Night. Thanks for checking in.
7: Yes. Thanks for taking my call. I have a question about, you know, who would you vote for if you were in my situation, or like a lot of other Americans? I worked 42 years as a licensed refrigeration technician, worked on the books, according to Social Security,

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7: Hey, I'll leave you with this story. By the way, the text line from the 415, here, where's this from? This is from California, the 415. Tony is my hero and my favorite Canadian. I myself have never directly paid for it, and I don't... I can't read that. You are a provocateur, but I do understand the commercial premise of your behavior. I do not like Macklemore. Okay. All right. Tony's his fan. Listen to this. I love this story. Aga's is a restaurant in Houston, Texas. Aga's. It's a Pakistani, it's an Indian Pakistani spot, and it creates more Uber Eat deliveries than any other single location business in the globe. Do you know how many Uber Eats it generates on a given day? The restaurant serves about 4,000 guests a day, and there are 1,600 approximately takeouts or delivery orders totaling $500,000 a year. Aga's, which says its annual revenue stretches into the 8 figures, the number one busiest restaurant in America, according to Uber Eats. How about that? All right, we're done. We're back tomorrow with a whole nother show. Thanks for listening. Thanks for putting up with me. We'll see you tomorrow.

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1: I met him at your sister's wedding.
2: Yeah, Dad, who was that guy?
1: Justin. He's from Virginia. And after our guys dropped off our pizza at the reception, he instantly became our biggest fan. He jokingly said to his wife, Jessica, "We're moving to Wisconsin."
2: Yeah, they sure don't get the kind of pizza Marty's has been putting out down there.
1: They sure don't. But folks, you do.
2: If you consider yourself a pizza aficionado and you haven't tried Marty's yet, get in here.
1: And get ready for what a lot of people call the very best pizza they've ever had.

0: This is Lee Habib, and this is Our American Stories, and we tell stories about everything here on this show, from the arts to sports, and from business to history, and everything in between, including your stories. Send them to OurAmericanStories.com. They're some of our favorites. We love telling you quirky stories from our history here on the show, and this one comes to you from Bill Bryke, a friend from New Hampshire. It's a story of the best, worst counterfeiter in American history.
1: Emmerich Jüttner, also known as Edward Mueller, who lived near Broadway and West 96th Street in Manhattan, eluded the counterfeiting laws from 1938 to 1948, longer than any other maker of the queer in American history. The first 63 years of Jüttner's life were upright and respectable. Short, blue-eyed, white-haired, mustachioed, and blessed with a winning, if toothless, grin, Jüttner had learned the rudiments of photo engraving in his native Austria. After emigrating to America at 13, he worked as a building superintendent while tinkering with numerous unsuccessful inventions. With his children grown, the newly widowed Jüttner retired in 1937 to the Upper West Side, where he lived with his mongrel terrier. He worked as a junk man, picking up discarded appliances and old tires from vacant lots with a pushcart. But he wasn't making enough to live on and soon found himself nearing destitution. So, using his ancient engraving skills, he photographed a dollar bill and recorded the images on sensitized zinc plates, which he then etched in an acid bath. With a little retouching and a small hand press, he was ready to make more money by, well, making more money. The U.S. Secret Service, which has chased counterfeiters since 1865, protecting presidents became part of their mission only in 1901, first noticed Jüttner's activity when a phony $1 silver certificate turned up at a cigar store on Broadway near 102nd Street. Even as the agency opened a new case file numbered 880, agents felt everything about the bill was unusual. No one in recent times had considered singles worth the trouble to counterfeit. More importantly, the bill was obviously, laughably bad. While U.S. currency was printed on 75% cotton and 25% linen stock, with red and blue fibers of various lengths embedded in the paper, Jüttner had used cheap bond paper from some corner store. The numbers were fuzzy. Many of the letters were misshaped or illegible. Washington's portrait was, as the Secret Service itself reported, poorly executed. Washington's right shoulder blends with the oval background. The left eye is represented by a black spot. The right eye is almond-shaped. But the bogus singles kept turning up. Those that could be traced had been passed to the subway and elevated lines, and newspaper vendors, bartenders, and other small businesses that handled hundreds, if not thousands, of $1 bills daily. Jüttner carefully passed his fakes only at busy times, such as rush hour on the subway. A 5-cent fare paid with a phony dollar yielded a 95-cent profit. And as the Secret Service later learned, Jüttner never spent a

0: bake in the same store twice, and passed only one or two bills a day. By December 1939, file 880 contained some 600 counterfeits. The bills grew worse with time. While touching up the plates, Juttner misspelled the president's name as W-A-H-S-I-N-G-T-O-N, Washington. Nonetheless, he kept passing bogus singles throughout World War II despite successive Treasury publicity campaigns. Apparently, many of those who found themselves holding a Juttner counterfeit kept it as a souvenir instead of turning it over to the government. By 1947, the Secret Service held over 5,000 of Juttner's phony singles. Yet, despite what New Yorker writer S. St. Clair McKelway called a manhunt that exceeded in intensity and scope any other manhunt in the chronicles of counterfeiting, despite thousands of interviews and hundreds of thousands of flyers, the agency didn't have a clue to his identity. A few weeks before Christmas 1947, Juttner's apartment caught fire. New York's bravest, in extinguishing the blaze, piled the old man's junk in an alley where a sudden snowstorm buried it. The homeless old man stayed in Queens with his daughter while his apartment was being repaired. On January 13, 1948, several neighborhood youths noticed some 30 strange-looking $1 bills lying about the alley. Unlike countless businessmen who had accepted Juttner's signals, the kids instantly realized the bills were bogus. One of their parents took some to the West 100th Street Station House, where detectives identified them as counterfeit. The Secret Service quickly identified the tenant, whose singed furnishings had been dumped in the alley, and arrested Juttner when he returned to his apartment a few days later. Juttner had succeeded because he passed no more bogus singles than necessary for his survival, only knocking off a few bills whenever he needed food or help paying his $25 monthly rent. Blandly admitting everything, Juttner was sentenced to a year and a day and fined $1. He was released after 4 months to live with his daughter and her family. After McKelway profiled him in The New Yorker, 20th Century Fox filmed Mr. 880, with Edmund Gwenn, renowned as Kris Kringle in Miracle on 34th Street, in the title role. Juttner made more money from the film than he had as a counterfeiter.
1: And great job on that, Robbie, and thanks to Bill Breich, our friend from New Hampshire, for delivering this story. And my goodness, $1 at a time, not 20s, not hundreds, dollar at a time. This man had, if anything, great discipline. And what a great story. And we love telling, well, sort of funny stories. I mean, our whole team was laughing at this one. It was quite amusing. Bill Breich, thanks so much again, our friend from New Hampshire. And Emmerich Juttner's story, the best worst counterfeiter in American history, here on Our American Stories. 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
4: And we return to Our American Stories. Up next, a story on the personal life of one of our most important founding fathers, Benjamin Franklin. A true Renaissance man, Franklin was an inventor, a politician, a publisher, and an all-around important thinker who shaped and continues to shape American thought and life. But what about his faith? Here to tell the story of Ben Franklin's faith life is Dr. Daryl Hart, an associate professor of history at Hillsdale College and the author of Benjamin Franklin, Cultural Protestant. You'll also hear from Dr. Thomas Kidd, giving a lecture on the subject for the Centennial Institute at Colorado Christian University back in 2019. Let's start with Dr. Daryl Hart.
5: I don't think he was religious in a conventional sense.
6: For most of his life, Franklin had traditional Christian inquirers, especially family and friends, who asked him about the state of his beliefs and the state of his soul. In the last few weeks of Franklin's life, though, one more inquirer came on the stage. Franklin had known Yale College president Ezra Stiles ever since Yale granted Franklin an honorary master's degree in 1753 in honor of Franklin's electrical experiments. Stiles realized that Franklin was near death. Quote, "You have merited and received all the honors of the Republic of Letters and are going to a world where all sublunary glories will be lost in the glories of immortality," Stiles wrote him. "I wish to know the opinion of my venerable friend concerning Jesus of Nazareth."
7: "Reverend and dear sir, you desire to know something of my religion. Here is my creed. I believe in one God, creator of the universe, that he governs it by his providence, and that he ought to be worshipped, that the most acceptable service we render to him is doing good to his other children, that the soul of man is immortal and will be treated with justice in another life, respecting its conduct in this. These I take to be the fundamental principles of all sound religion. As to Jesus of Nazareth, my opinion of whom you particularly desire, I think the system of morals and his religion the best the world ever saw, but I apprehend it has received various corrupting changes, and I have some doubts as to his divinity, though it is a question I do not dogmatize upon, having never studied it, and I think it needless to busy myself with it now, when I expect soon to have an opportunity of knowing the truth with less trouble, for I am now in my 85th year. And very infirm."
6: In spite of his qualms about traditional Christianity, he saw no harm, however, in its being believed. God had always been good to him, and Franklin saw no reason to think that God's kindness would stop when he died. And die he did, on April 17th, 1790. And he left the enigma of his faith unresolved.
5: In the study of religion, but also among religious people themselves, you'll often hear people talk about somebody being an observant Jew or an observant Roman Catholic. Those would be people that follow the practices of the religious tradition. And the people that don't, but are kind of part of it culturally, who sort of have it in their bones in the way that they still think about the world, even if they're not observant. People talk about those people as being cultural Roman Catholics or cultural Jews. We don't use it as much with Protestants.

0: instance, but I do think it's the case that Franklin, among other founders, would fall into that category. Somebody who didn't necessarily go to church, although I think he did a little bit with his wife, Deborah, because he did rent a pew for the family at Christ Church in Philadelphia. But, I mean, he had a sense that there was a God. He had a sense that morality was important, that people would be rewarded in the next life according to their good works or according to their misdeeds. So he had a kind of ethical outlook very much shaped by Protestantism.
1: I think the key to understanding Franklin's faith is the indelible imprint of his childhood, Calvinism.
0: The Protestantism in which he grew up in Boston and carried with him in some ways to Philadelphia.
2: Josiah, my father, married young and carried his wife with three children into New England about 1682, where they expected to enjoy their mode of religion with freedom. By the same wife, he had four children more born there, and by a second wife, 10 more.
0: This was common for women to die and men to remarry, and so he had children with two women.
2: In all, 17, of which I remember 13 sitting at one time at his table, who all grew up to be men and women and married.
0: Franklin was the 10th.
2: I was the youngest son and the youngest child but two, and was born in Boston, New England. My mother, the second wife, was a Baya.
0: His father was a candle maker, just a tradesman, like Franklin himself would become. And his father was active in the local church. It was pretty much expected that you would be. And he had kinds of responsibilities in the city of Boston that were both civil and religious, in the sense of looking out for people to make sure they were following good ways of living and the like. Franklin writes about reading scripture in the home and singing psalms in the home.
2: He was ingenious, could draw prettily, was skilled a little in music, and had a clear, pleasing voice, so that when he played psalm tunes on his violin and sung withal, it was extremely agreeable to hear. He had a mechanical genius too, but his great excellence laid in a sound understanding and solid judgment in prudential matters, both in private and in public affairs. In the latter, indeed, he was never employed, the numerous family he had to educate and the straitness of his circumstances keeping him close to his trade. But what I remember well is his being frequently visited by leading people who consulted him for his opinion in affairs of the town or of the church he belonged to, and showed a great deal of respect for his judgment and advice. He was also much consulted by private persons about their affairs when any difficulty occurred, and frequently chosen as an arbitrator between two contending parties.
0: Puritan piety could be pretty intense. Franklin's home was of a more moderate Puritan stripe, but still, life was very much oriented around the church, as it was for all Bostonians. Franklin, his parents wanted to send him eventually to Harvard and have him trained to be a pastor, but it doesn't seem that it really stuck. But still, he was well steeped in this sort of typical Protestant views. And then when he went to Philadelphia, eventually, he tries to go to church. He tries to go to the Presbyterian church, as he writes about in his autobiography. He didn't really care for the kind of preaching that he found there.
2: Though I seldom attended any public worship, I still had an opinion of its propriety and of its utility when rightfully conducted, and I regularly paid my annual subscription for the support of the only Presbyterian minister or meeting we had in Philadelphia. He used to visit me sometimes as a friend and admonished me to attend his administrations, and I was now and then prevailed on to do so, once or five Sundays in a row. Had he been, in my opinion, a good preacher, perhaps I might have continued, notwithstanding the occasion I had for the Sunday's leisure in my course of study, but his discourses were chiefly either polemic arguments or explanations of the peculiar doctrines of our sect, and were all to me very dry, uninteresting, and unedifying, since not a single moral principle was inculcated or enforced, their aim seeming to rather make us good Presbyterians than good citizens. At length he took for his text that verse of the fourth chapter of Philippians, "Finally, brethren, whatever things are true, honest, just, pure, lovely, or of good report, if there be any virtue or any praise,

0: Think on these things. And I imagined in a sermon on such a text, we could not miss of having some morality. But he confined himself to 5 points only. 1, keeping holy the Sabbath day. 2, being diligent in reading the Holy Scriptures. 3, attending duly the public worship. 4, partaking in the sacrament. 5, paying a due respect of God's ministers. These might be all good things, but as they were not the kind of good things that I expected from the text, I despaired of ever meeting with them, was disgusted, and attended his preaching no more. My conduct might be blameable, but I leave it without attempting further to excuse it, my present purpose being to relate facts and not make apologies for them.
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6: And we return to Our American Stories, and with the story of Benjamin Franklin's faith. When we last left off, we learned that Franklin didn't consider himself religious by the standards of his time, but he did have a strict moral code, which we'll shortly learn about. Let's return to the story. Here again is Dr. Thomas Kidd speaking at the Centennial Institute at Colorado Christian University in 2019, followed by Hillsdale College's Dr. Daryl Hart.
7: As a teenager, it's true, he abandoned his parents' Puritan beliefs. But that same traditional faith kept him from getting too far away.
8: So he didn't necessarily go to church. He used Sundays to do reading and study because it was one day that he didn't have to work. And Franklin did have an incredible work ethic. He was the original Horatio Alger, who worked himself up by his bootstraps.
7: One of the most influential interpretations of Franklin's religion appeared in Max Weber's classic study, The Protestant Ethic and the Spirit of Capitalism. And for Weber, Franklin was a near-perfect example of how Protestantism, drained of its doctrinal particularity, fostered modern capitalism.
8: He was first and foremost a printer and publisher. He took over a newspaper in Philadelphia that had been around. There weren't many newspapers in the colonies in those days, but he took that over and had a very successful run as a publisher, not merely of newspapers, but of books and journals and pamphlets. His almanacs were also very successful, widely distributed, even though there were many other almanacs. Almanacs back then were sort of like our smartphones. I mean, people kept diaries in them, dates of anniversaries and birthdays and whatnot. Anyway, Franklin was in that market. So he's a very successful businessman. And along the way, he helped to establish in Philadelphia a variety of civic organizations, like the first hospital in North America, the first lending library in Philadelphia, at least, an academy that eventually became the University of Pennsylvania, one of the Ivy League institutions. He helped establish a fire company. He raised the militia in the 1740s because the residents of Philadelphia were worried about the French. All sorts of plans for cleaning up sidewalks and installing street lamps. He was an inventor, bifocal eyeglasses. He invented a wood-burning stove that was supposed to be safer to prevent fires. He also invented lightning rods. So he had all of that going for him before he retired at the young age of 42. And that's a kind of carryover of the so-called Protestant work ethic, not because Protestants worked harder than Roman Catholics or Jews or other people, but back in the 16th century, people like Martin Luther argued that ordinary activities in the world, ordinary work in the world, even in the home, mothers changing diapers. This was work that was dignified, that honored God, and that was part of the so-called priesthood of all believers. And Franklin, I think, carried that Protestant conception of work with him. And I don't know how much he necessarily thought about it in theological categories, but the work ethic that he exhibited, I think it's possible to explain from his Protestant background. You know, I think a lot of people also know Franklin for the virtue

0: views that he pursues.
1: The intense piety of his Puritan parents acted as a kind of a tether, spiritually, intellectually, restraining Franklin's skepticism. He would stretch his moral and doctrinal tether to the breaking point by the end of a youthful sojourn he made to London. And when he returned to Philadelphia in 1726, he resolved to conform more closely to his parents' ethical code, because he really sowed his wild oats in London, and he ended up broke and, you know, lots of problems.
0: I do teach every year his autobiography, which has his plan for moral perfection or improvement, and keeps a little chart in a kind of OCD way, which I find amusing and also kind of silly. But he was a guy who liked to calculate things.
2: I made a little book in which I allotted a page for each of the virtues. I ruled each page with red ink so as to have 7 columns, one for each day of the week, marking each column with a letter for the day. I crossed these columns with 13 red lines, marking the beginning of each line with the first letter of one of the virtues, on which each line and in its proper column I might mark, by a little black spot, each fault I found upon examination to have committed respecting that virtue upon the day.
0: And the virtues that he pursues there are a mix of ancient and Christian.
2: 1. Temperance. Eat not to dullness, drink not to elevation. 2. Silence. Speak not but what may benefit others or yourself. Avoid trifling conversation. Order. Let all your things have their places. Let each part of your business have its time. Resolution. Resolve to perform what you ought. Perform without fail what you resolve. Frugality. Make no expense but to do good to others or yourself. Waste nothing. Industry. Lose no time. Be always employed in something useful. Cut off all unnecessary actions. Sincerity. Justice. Moderation. Cleanliness. Chastity. Humility. Imitate Jesus and Socrates.
0: You know, I think that general program, again, has a lot of Christian morality behind it. This is relevant. I mean, Franklin was a contemporary of the Puritan theologian Jonathan Edwards. They were born roughly the same time. I think Edwards was 1703, Franklin 1706. Anyway, Edwards, who was a very intense, zealous Protestant preacher, in addition to being a theologian, in his youth, he also had a scheme for a kind of moral perfection or moral improvement. And in many respects, it resembles Franklin's. It's striking to me that both of these men, even though with very different understandings of Christianity, did something similar. And it makes me think that in New England Protestantism, or also known as Puritanism, that this was a common practice among people who wanted to improve their lives, keep a journal, and have some kind of plan, a scheme for moral improvement. That similarity between those two figures of very different persuasions religiously, you could argue that Franklin's ideas about morality and ethics came from a Protestant background.
1: He knew he needed to have a moral code, so he wondered, could he craft a Christianity that was centered on virtue rather than on traditional doctrine, and avoid alienating his parents at the same time? More importantly, could he, over the long term, convince the evangelical figures in his life, his sister Jane and the revivalist George Whitefield, that all was well with his soul? And he would have more success convincing his sister than George Whitefield.
3: And we've been listening to Dr. Thomas Kidd and Dr. Daryl Hart tell the story of Benjamin Franklin's faith. And clearly, the Protestant background of his upbringing had a lot to do with Franklin's work ethic, his values, his obsession with ethics, and of course, the Protestant work ethic. It springs right from Luther's idea that work is

dignified and honored by God. And Franklin carried that idea with him all the way to the end. The story of Ben Franklin's faith continues here on Our American Stories.

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1: For those with a warm weather fashion passion, try St. Vincent de Paul thrift stores, because that's where you'll find a vast array of men's, women's, girls, and boys' warm weather apparel at the friendliest price.

0: And we return to Our American Stories and the final portion of our story on Benjamin Franklin's faith. When we last left off, an important relationship in Franklin's life was alluded to, a professional relationship with evangelist George Whitfield. That relationship would say a lot about Franklin's relationship with religion. Let's continue with the story. Here again is Hillsdale College's Dr. Daryl Hart.
1: The evangelist, revivalist George Whitfield, who was also an Anglican priest, associated with what people call the first Great Awakening. I prefer to call it the first Pretty Good Awakening. But Whitfield was just an incredible figure. He was an itinerant traveling preacher, traveling on horseback, preaching oftentimes twice a day, preaching outside with no amplification other than his own voice and his own being to project himself.
2: Some would get the impression that he was just a mob orator who appealed to drunken miners, but this was far from being the case. He was equally popular with the gentry and the great in the land. Take, for instance, the well-known actor David Garrick. Garrick said he could melt an audience from euphoric joy to tears merely by saying and pronouncing the word Mesopotamia in different ways.
1: Incredible speaker. And Franklin was intrigued by Whitfield and went out to listen to him. And there's a famous part of his autobiography where he admits that Whitfield was so persuasive that
3: I happened to attend one of his sermons, in the course of which I perceived he intended to finish with a collection, and I silently resolved he should get nothing from me. I had in my pocket a handful of copper money, in gold. As he proceeded, I began to soften, and concluded to give the coppers. Another stroke of his oratory made me ashamed that, and determined me to give the silver. And he finished so admirably that I emptied my pocket wholly into the collector's dish, gold and all.
1: He emptied his pockets, all of it, into the plate as it went by. And also he mentions, he charts how Whitfield could speak probably to 25,000 people.
3: He had a loud and clear voice and articulated his words and sentences so perfectly that he might be heard and understood at a great distance. I had the curiosity to learn how far it could be heard by retiring backwards down the street towards the river, and I found his voice distant till I came to Front Street, when some noise in that street obscured it. Imagining then a semicircle, of which my distance should be the radius, and that it were filled with auditors, to each whom I allowed 2 square feet, I computed that he might well be heard by more than 30,000. This reconciled me to the newspaper accounts of having preached to 25,000 people in the fields, and to the ancient histories of generals haranguing whole armies, of which I had sometimes doubted.
1: But he and Whitfield also had, they had a business relationship. Franklin published a lot of the evangelist diaries and other works. He also published a lot of the critics of Whitfield. Franklin could make money off both sides, but they corresponded. Whitfield, when he visited, would stay with Franklin sometimes. There was even talk in the 1740s when the colonists were thinking about adding a new colony inland more. They were talking about Ohio as a potential colony to the west. And Franklin wrote to Whitfield about maybe we should start this colony together. So that even though Franklin didn't share Whitfield's pretty intense Protestant faith, they were friendly, cordial, and Franklin recognized a lot of positive benefits that came from Whitfield's time in America. Franklin was a kind of skeptical guy about some of the claims, especially the supernatural or miraculous aspects of Christianity.
4: Many recent scholars have taken Franklin at his word by describing him as a deist.
1: The odd thing about deism, to me at least, is that there was no deist club with people, a constitution and bylaws and a set of beliefs, and you got a membership card when you went through some kind of examination.
4: Some said they believed in the Bible as originally written. Others doubted the Bible's reliability altogether. Some deists believed that God remained involved with life on earth. Others

0: Oh, God, yes, as the cosmic watchmaker, winding up the world and then letting it run on its own.
1: In that technical, formal sense, I don't think Franklin was a deist, but I don't think many people were.
0: Deist doesn't quite capture the texture or trajectory of Ben Franklin's beliefs.
1: But he did have views that you could argue were compatible with deism, which is that there's a God, the immortality of the soul, people are responsible for their actions, and they will be judged in the world to come for those actions. And so it's kind of a moral program, and it has God in the picture. It's not so much that he didn't like parts of Christianity, and the parts of Christianity that he didn't believe, things like the deity of Christ, the resurrection of Christ, the miracles that Christ performed, they just weren't believable to him. I think he might have found them somewhat charming, and the people who believed in those parts of it somewhat charming, just as I think he was kind of charmed by Islam at times and other religious groups that he would read about. Voracious curiosity. But he didn't believe it, and he knew in some ways that to be a decent Christian, you had to believe those things. That's what he didn't believe, but I wouldn't put it in a hostile way. He liked a lot of the other stuff, and he really related well to prominent Protestant people from his time and era.
0: For Franklin, the point was never just belief, but virtuous action. In his code of doctrinalist moralized Christianity, he became the founding father of perhaps the most pervasive kind of spirituality in the Western world today.
1: Somebody who didn't necessarily go to church, but I mean, he had a sense that there was a God. He had a sense that morality was important. He had a kind of ethical outlook very much shaped by Protestantism. The importance of the Bible, which is like, well, kind of, duh, don't all Christians believe in the importance of the Bible? Well, they do, but the Protestants emphasized it in some ways more, which then sets into motion other aspects of Protestant values. One of those, the importance of reading. And reading the Bible, it's not as if other Christians, such as Roman Catholics, didn't believe in reading the Bible, but there were fears among Roman Catholic clergy about if the laity gets a hold of the Bible, will they get their own ideas and begin to think contrary to the church in certain ways? Protestants didn't want the genie to get out of the bottle either, but their way outside of the Roman Catholic Church was to promote the Bible, promote reading, and also then in Protestant worship, sermons, long sermons are a big part of it, which also means that Protestants were attached to words, to ideas, perhaps in ways different from Roman Catholics or maybe some other groups who would be attached to liturgies or ceremonies or even art. And it's not as if Protestants didn't value art, but it just didn't have as large a part of Protestant devotion. So the importance of ideas, importance of words, importance of reading, the importance of business and work, those would all be Protestant values. And again, they almost fit Franklin to a T. And, you know, we live in a world over 300 years removed from Franklin and over almost 500 years removed from Protestant Reformation. And so many of those values that I mentioned, we sort of take for granted in the world of American business and American society and middle-class life. We take parts of that so for granted that we sort of lose a sense that they weren't always the way that Europeans and British operated. And Protestantism encouraged it. I'm not saying it's solely responsible for it, but even somebody like Max Weber, the German sociologist, saw in Protestant understandings of God and salvation and Protestant understanding of vocation, that is serving God in your ordinary activities, he saw in this Protestant outlook ways that energized modern economics and modern politics. So those are some of the Protestant values, even though they sound very much like ordinary values that a lot of people who aren't Protestant also share.
2: And a terrific job on the production, editing, and story.

Telling by our own Monty Montgomery, himself a Hillsdale College graduate, and a special thanks to Dr. Daryl Hart, an associate professor of history at Hillsdale College and the author of Benjamin Franklin, Cultural Protestant. Also a special thanks to Dr. Thomas Kidd, giving a lecture on the subject for the Centennial Institute at Colorado Christian University back in 2019. The story of Benjamin Franklin's faith here on Our American Stories.

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0: We don't take sides. 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
1: Thanks for spending time with us. Welcome into Tuesday. The Trump administration has moved to accelerate deportations by securing deals with countries worldwide to receive individuals deported from the U.S. who were not originally from their destinations. It's a story by Anna Jaratelli, Homeland Security reporter at the Washington Examiner. Anna, what have you seen?
2: Yeah, you know, what we saw was the Trump administration actually using the travel ban imposed last June, the second travel

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8: 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High home prices and elevated interest rates are prompting many young adults to reevaluate traditional advice to buy a home to build wealth. It's a story by Jillian Berman, Assistant Managing Editor at MarketWatch. Jillian, what's going on?
9: So I think, you know, for a lot of people, you know, that kind of when they were growing up or even as they got into their early 20s, sort of the idea was you save up some money, hopefully you put it away, and then eventually when you feel like you live someplace where you're going to be for a while, you use that money to buy a home. But what a lot of people in their, you know, late 20s, 30s, even 40s are realizing is that, you know, home prices are so high, interest rates are so high that they just can't afford to do it or it doesn't make sense. So they're trying to think of, you know, kind of other ways to lead good financial lives.
8: Explain, Jillian, how this is historically difficult to buy a home, for especially for young adults.
9: Yeah, so the share of 30-somethings that own their own home has dropped more than 5 percentage points between over the past 20 years, right? So that means like it's much less common now for someone in their 30s to own a home than it used to be. And then the other thing too is that when we look at how much income it takes to buy a home, usually the median home price was about 3 times the median income. Right now and over the past like few years, it's hovered at around 5 times. So you need to have a lot more money to be able to do it.
8: Yeah. So as part of that too, I guess it's just harder to save these days for them for this down payment even.
9: Yeah, exactly. So, you know, people who don't own their homes, they're dealing with high costs like everyone. So, you know, groceries, gas, et cetera, but also rent. Over the past few years, you know, rents have ticked up, especially during the pandemic. They're starting to come down now. People are getting a little bit of relief, but even still, you know, rent is high, and that can make it hard for people to save.
8: Yeah, we're speaking with Jillian Berman, assistant managing editor at MarketWatch. The story is called What Happens If You Never Buy a House? What Renters Are Gaining and Giving Up. So touch on that with regards to the headline. What renters get and give here?
9: Yeah, so, you know, some things that they get are, you know, obviously like mobility. So, you know, you can move around for a job, things like that. Another thing, too, is because of the, you know, high interest rate, high price environment right now. In some cases, depending on how you do it, if you're willing to invest, you know, kind of a significant amount of money each month, you can build a really nice portfolio that would rival the equity that you might have in a home at retirement. So, you know, that's one approach. I mean, obviously, in terms of what they're giving up, you know, homeownership has been one of the most reliable paths to building wealth, you know, in America, in part because it's just kind of automated. So if you have a mortgage, every payment you make on that mortgage is a payment that you're putting towards your equity in the home. And, you know, it kind of forces people to build that equity. If you're relying on the idea that I'm going to voluntarily contribute to a brokerage account every month, you know, that can be a little bit harder to kind of rely on.
8: 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Jillian Berman, assistant managing editor at MarketWatch. 30 minutes now after the hour. On This Morning, America's First News.

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4: Thanks for spending time with us, and welcome into Tuesday, September 22nd. Gordon Deal with Nicole Murray. Some of our top stories and headlines. Three news organizations suing the Trump administration for pulling their White House credentials. Reporters protested this yesterday by not providing photos or videos of presidential events. Conflicting reports about the shooting and wounding of a Venezuelan man by a federal agent in Austin, Texas. Trump administration proposes investing $5 billion in rebuilding energy infrastructure in the Middle East. Rams beat the Giants in Monday Night Football, and the teacher from Missouri who became a hero in a house fire. That story in about 20 minutes. As the high-stakes midterm elections approach, battles over redistricting and voting are intensifying nationwide. Republicans are trying to keep control of Congress. Democrats are seeking to gain majorities and restrain President Trump. The redistricting battle in Missouri has become a midterm focal point. Cameron McWhirter, reporter at the Wall Street Journal, paid a visit to the Kansas City area. Cam, set the scene.
5: Well, this is part of the national effort led by President Trump to redistrict in states that are friendly to the Republican Party to try to get more Republicans elected to the House of Representatives. There's a concern that the Democrats are going to take the House this fall, and this was part of an effort to make district lines more friendly to the Republicans. So there is a district that included much of Kansas City and its suburbs, and the position has been held by a man named Emanuel Cleaver, a Democrat, a black minister, and he has held it for 11 terms now. And suddenly he found his district last year included about a huge swath of conservative rural Missouri. So it was a real challenge for him. That was challenged in the courts by a petition drive and other people. And the courts, through a lot of wrangling, agreed and have returned the map to its original boundaries. Jeez. I can't really convey what a mess it was, because it was a mess for Democrats because they suddenly had to deal with this new map. And then it's reverted back. So a lot of Republicans who voted in the Republican primary in that new map, suddenly that was

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0: I couldn't quite tell from her reaction.
1: Yeah.
0: How she felt about it, because she didn't scream.
1: Yeah.
0: She sort of, like, I guess, jerked a little bit.
1: Yeah. I feel like I would have looked a little more surprised
0: so
1: if it
0: too.
1: Was me. I mean, she had a surprised look, but I don't know if it was the most legit one I've ever
0: yeah.
1: seen.
0: Yeah. Either that or she's just very composed in these highly stressful situations.
1: I suppose so.
0: Man, thank you, Mike. 13 minutes now in front of the hour on This Morning, America's First News.
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0: Glad you could be with us. Welcome into Tuesday. A new study finds Americans are drinking less for the first time since the pandemic, but alcohol use remains higher than it was before 2020. The study in the journal Annals of Internal Medicine said the modest decline in drinking rates is welcome news after heavy alcohol use spiked during the pandemic. While both heavy and occasional drinking declined among Gen Z and millennials from 2022 to 2024, drinking increased in people ages 50 to 64. Senior study author Dr. Brian Lee, a liver transplant doctor at Keck Medicine of USC in Los Angeles, says the most concerning finding was that heavy drinking among adults ages 50 to 64 has steadily climbed since 2018. He said about a million more people are drinking heavily in that age group alone. The survey defined heavy drinking as either 5 or more drinks per day or 15 or more per week for men, and 4 drinks per day or 8 drinks per week for women. 8 minutes now in front of the hour on This Morning. Once again, here's Nicole Murray.
12: And now,

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6: Thanks for joining us. A man from outside St. Louis is credited with saving his neighbor's life after a house fire broke out Friday night in Washington, Missouri. Clint Schneider, a local high school teacher who lives across the street, said he saw the fire from his daughter's window. He told KMO4 television that he was worried because the neighbor doesn't get around well. Schneider used a rock to break the glass on a back door to get inside. He said he then realized he was barefoot, so he toughed it out. Schneider said the flames were intense on the floors, on the wall. He called out for his neighbor through thick smoke and finally saw her waving at him. They grabbed arms, and he said they weren't moving fast enough, so he grabbed her in a bear hug and carried her out. Firefighters arrived to find the woman, who lived in a first-floor apartment, safe with flames engulfing the bottom floor. The woman was unharmed. The Washington Fire Department called Mr. Schneider a true hometown hero. That'll do it for this hour. For Nicole Murray and Mike Gavin, I'm Gordon Deal. Thanks for listening to This Morning, America's First News.

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2: From ABC News, I'm Sherry Preston. President Trump is in New York City today to address the UN General Assembly. Representatives from nearly 200 nations are also here, including Iran. The war weighing heavily on the minds of voters, with the midterms just 6 weeks from today.
3: Michigan Republican Senate candidate Mike Rogers now pushing for an embargo on American diesel exports in hopes of easing prices. And Iowa Republican Senate candidate Ashley Hinson, who previously voted in favor of the war, is now calling for an immediate end to it, saying we need to use every option at our disposal to provide some relief from high prices.
2: ABC's Lana Moise. President Trump hosting Chinese leader Xi Jinping in Washington this week as well. The three news outlets banned from the White House have filed a lawsuit against the Trump administration.
4: In the lawsuit, they were very clear. They say that this ban could not be a more direct assault on the First Amendment, nor a more blatant violation of our most fundamental constitutional privileges.
2: ABC White House correspondent Karen Travers. Protest in Austin, Texas again last night.
5: We want justice!
6: Protesters gathered at the Texas Capitol a day after an ICE officer shot a food delivery driver in the back on this street in Austin.
7: Tenemos Wilbur on the telephone.
6: Wilbur Garces Perez, speaking through a translator yesterday, said the bullet was still in him.
8: I am not doing well due to the gunshot wound, and I have not received the medical attention that I require.
6: Garces Perez called into a news conference from an ICE detention center 130 miles away.
2: Garces Perez, who is from Venezuela, says he was pulled out of the hospital 4 hours after he was shot and put in that detention center. Flyers across the country faced massive disruptions at airports, including Newark Liberty and Philadelphia International. More than 1,000 flights were canceled nationwide as a 600-foot fiber line was accidentally cut by a construction crew in New Jersey. You're listening to ABC News.
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1: Be our eyes on the road. See something out there that I should know about?
2: Yeah, Debbie, this is Dan. Car fire in the southbound lane, closing off three lanes going south.
1: Call me, Debbie Lozaga, on the WTMJ traffic tip line, 414-238-9329.
3: The right lane is blocked. There was an accident. There's already four cops there and an ambulance.
1: The drive affects you. Why not be part of it?
4: A semi in a car accident. Right lane blocked. Squads are on the scene.
1: Give me a call, 414-238-9329.

0: related. But anyone can follow Miss Wisconsin USA on any social media platforms. 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And we always fit it in. I know we're teaching, we're doing all the things, but we try to fit every event in.
1: Now, you're a beautiful young woman, Olivia, and have been since you were a little girl. But you're also a bad butt, because we're on the radio, when it comes to showing livestock. I mean, you've got a keen eye when it comes to not under the tiara, or maybe you do even when you're in the sash. You've got a keen eye for livestock that you still stay engaged in.
0: Absolutely. You know, even yesterday we were washing sale calves and getting ready for club calf sales. So we're all over at fairs and even getting students ready for the fair. It's been fun to still tie in the livestock side and still live that passion of mine on the other side of it as well.
1: Has it changed you? Now so many people know about that ag teacher in Viroqua. So many people, you know, you're getting the request. Tell me how that has changed Olivia from when I used to see you in dance competition to this ag teacher now trying to go forward.
0: I feel like for me, I always thought I had gained a lot of confidence early in my high school career, but I think my confidence in even being able to share the agriculture story has truly surpassed. I even felt that 2 years ago when I was a candidate for Allison Dairyland. I really thought I knew my messaging and who I was and what I wanted to promote. But in this role, you have such a diverse audience of people who are outside the bubble that I felt like I've always lived in, that I feel like I've gained a ton more confidence, but also I feel like I've gained a lot more knowledge to share with my students right in the classroom as well.
1: Right. Going forward, obviously we know we'll make the community of Viroqua nervous if we say anything much about changes. But you've got that position, you love your students, you love that job. But tell me, is there another path that you're looking at beyond Miss Wisconsin? Are there other of those type of competitive events? Or has this inspired something else in Olivia that she might be pursuing?
0: That's a great question. I think if you said to my students that I would ever consider leaving, they might bang on my door. Yeah. But I do think the advocacy for the industry will never die within me. And I think finding those avenues to promote agriculture to the greater audience and why it's so important and why we need to continue to share the story for future generations. I think those different career avenues would really entice me for the future.
1: All right, Olivia Lulich, Miss Wisconsin USA, for another 9 months. Remind them again how they can follow your stories.
0: Yes, feel free to find me on Instagram, Facebook, TikTok under Miss WI USA.
2: And she continues to speak up, whether she's competing or not. Olivia Lulich, agriculture instructor in Viroqua, farm kid from Linden Station, Miss Wisconsin USA, speaking up for agriculture. And as she said, her Farm Fact Fridays have turned into a global audience reach with well over 1 million people engaged in that one conversation from at least 10 to 12 different countries. Way to go. Follow her, as she said, Miss Wisconsin USA on all social media platforms. From the southern end of the world's longest barn in Madison, I'm Farm Director Pam Yonke.
3: 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Stay tuned as ag meteorologist Stu Muck gives you the latest forecast in just moments, right here on the Midwest Farm Report.
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0: ABC News, I'm Sherry Preston. When the UN General Assembly gathers in New York this morning, President Trump will be there to speak to the world leaders. He is widely expected to defend the American war with Iran when he speaks this afternoon. Airlines are still unwinding a travel mess after flights in and out of some major eastern airports had to be shut down on Monday. ABC News transportation correspondent Gio Benitez says one key communication system failed and then there was no backup.
1: There was this backup 600-foot fiber line that was just inoperable, and we're learning that it was accidentally cut by a New Jersey Transit construction crew. At one point, the FAA put this ground stop for just about every airport in the Northeast because they needed to figure this out. United canceled almost every one of its flights. I mean, so this was a major, major headache.
0: A grand jury in Mississippi says there is no evidence of a crime in the death of 18-year-old Nolan Wells. He drowned over the 4th of July weekend. This is ABC News.
2: Outdoor Living Unlimited, WTMJ News Time, 531. I'm Neil Doyle. New details about a deadly bar shooting in Kenosha. Adam Threlkeld of Milwaukee is accused of shooting and killing a man, then opening fire on officers. This happened at Shenanigans Bar Sunday night. Kenosha Police Chief Patrick Patton.
3: Two officers were driving towards the tavern to assist the other officers. The suspect ambushed officers, firing at them while they were inside their patrol vehicles. Suspect continued firing at officers while moving towards them as they exited their cars. Officers returned gunfire and successfully stopped the threat to their lives.
2: Threlkeld is in the hospital in stable condition. Authorities say no officers were hurt. The victim, Antonio Medina, died at the scene. A man arrested after a child accidentally shot themselves in Mount Pleasant happened at a home near Cortland Road and Green Bay Avenue over the weekend. Police say a 7-year-old got a hold of a gun and then shot themselves in the leg. The child's current condition is unknown. A 24-year-old man is in custody with charges pending for leaving a loaded firearm within the reach of a child. The Milwaukee Common Council will vote today on a proposal that would increase the salaries for elected officials beginning in 2028. The measure calls for an 8% pay raise for council members and the mayor, followed by 2% annual increases during the next 4-year term. Mayor Cavalier Johnson telling WTMJ.
4: The goal here is just to make sure that, the elected officials are just keeping pace with increases as they happen with general city employees.
2: Mayor Johnson notes the increases would not take effect until after the next city election, again meaning it would apply to whoever holds those offices beginning in 2028. The Common Council is scheduled to meet today at 9. Also, the mayor will present his budget proposal. Time for a WTMJ Sports Update. Week 2 of the NFL wrapping up last night. It was the Rams over the Giants, 28-6. Packers with a short week coming up as they get ready for their home opener and dealing with multiple injuries after their Week 2 win. Wide receiver Jaden Reed recovering from a back injury and right tackle Zach Bakobuele facing a potentially season-ending knee injury. Quarterback Jordan Love, how the team is dealing with those players hurt.
5: It's tough, but like you say, it's football is always the next man up mentality. You got to keep playing. So the mindset is just to keep going, and people need to step up.
2: Packers take on the Falcons Thursday night at Lambeau. Just 6 games left in the regular season. The Brewers in Philadelphia. They start a 3-game series with the Phillies tonight. Milwaukee needing just one win or an Atlanta Braves loss this week, and that would officially clinch a first-round bye for the crew in the postseason. Dustin May will take the mound tonight for Milwaukee. 5:40 first pitch. All of our coverage right after the 5 o'clock news here on WTMJ. Take a look at the roads, your WTMJ Time Saver traffic. Starting to see volume pick up a little bit in some spots, but no major issues to get things going for your Tuesday. As for your forecast, certainly going to continue with these fall-like conditions, breezy, cool. We could maybe see a shower pop up late today. We'll see a high around 63. Tonight, then, partly cloudy with a low down to 54. Right now, 56 degrees in Milwaukee. I'm Neil Doyle, Outdoor Living Unlimited, WTMJ News Time, 535.

0: quarter at 5.41 3/4. New crop soybeans down 4.5 at 13.23 1/2. New crop wheat down 3 cents at 7.44 3/4. 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
7: Lean on in here. Welcome back to the Midwest Farm Report. Let's dive right into a really packed conversation this morning with our market advisor from Total Farm Marketing, John Heinberg, along with us. John, let's start kind of globally this morning. Are there any things we're looking at from that perspective?
8: Well, every now and then this market likes to run on rumors and things of that nature. We got some selling kind of kicking in across this market's place this morning, at least the commodity side. There's a rumor floating around out there that Iran is looking to have the Strait of Hormuz open in the next 7 days as long as the U.S. agrees to some terms. Now, the source is not a very good source. But again, that just shows how these modern markets trade. You get a buzz headline in the middle of the night like that. Next thing you know, corn's down 5, beans down 8. Crude oil's under $95 a barrel, so things like that are out there. So we'll have to see if there's any substantial evidence behind that rumor. Probably not, given the way things are. But again, that just tells you how fast these markets move. And it's one of the things that has me always kind of concerned for producers, especially when we got prices that have made a move like we've seen here in the ag space over the last couple of months.
7: And, John, talking about those other countries that come up in our market conversations often, there's a China-U.S. meeting. Has that affected anything?
8: That's been probably the biggest driver of yesterday's price move. That and just where were we with harvest, with all the rain through the Corn Belt, things of that nature. First off, though, China-U.S. is meeting on the 24th or Thursday this week. A one-day meeting. I think the meeting is going to be more focused on AI, the metals, things of that nature, general trade, but ag is always just an underlier, and obviously the Trump administration likes to promote agriculture in their comments. So we're assuming they'll see something coming out of there. The one thing I think the market's really watching, there's two things going on. There's still a slight tariff, 10% tariff on U.S. goods by China. So that kind of keeps the private buyers out of the U.S. market. We're going to see if that gets lifted. The second thing too, there's this comment about them buying $17 billion of their ag products. Maybe we get a little clarity on what that is. It's hard to track when it's a dollar number. So that's going to be a couple of things that we'll be watching for with this meeting. If something like that comes out, obviously the grain markets, cotton, things like that would be purchased by China rallied very nicely yesterday on, just the speculation that maybe they're going to come in and buy some corn and buy some cotton and buy some rice, and as well as obviously the soybeans they have been buying.
7: Well, John, you alluded to it there. We've had a lot of rain lately. Is there anything from your perspective that farmers need to be paying attention

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0: 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His autobiography, Run Baby Run, more than 12 million copies sold.
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12: 6 o'clock, I'm Vince Vitrano on Wisconsin's Morning News. Tuesday, September 22nd, our top story, a deadly shooting at a Kenosha bar turned into a gunfight with police.
13: I'm Eric Bilstead. More money could be coming to the streets of Milwaukee.
10: I'm Debbie Lozaga. It's a nice quiet ride around the area. No major delays and no incidents up on the board, so we're good to go. I'm Debbie Lozaga with your WTMJ Time Saver Traffic.
12: Breezy and cool today. Midday shower is possible. Well, we could certainly use the rain.
13: Ball. Said no one.
12: High of 63 today. Partly cloudy and a low down to 54 tonight. Currently at 55. And from the WTMJ Breaking News Center, we have new information about the suspect accused of killing a man and then opening fire on police in Kenosha. Adam Threkold of Milwaukee now under arrest after the shooting at Shenanigans Bar Sunday night. Kenosha Police Chief Patrick Patton said the suspect has an extensive criminal history.
14: For sexual assault, strangulation, suffocation, exposing himself to a child, battery, disorderly conduct, vehicle theft, and burglary. He was most recently arrested in Milwaukee in connection with an allegation involving battering a Milwaukee police officer while armed.
12: Threkold is accused of ambushing police as they arrived at the bar. Officers returned fire and did shoot him. He is in the hospital but in stable condition. The victim, Antero Casper Medina, died on scene.
7: Happening today, Milwaukee.

0: Mayor Cavalier Johnson will present his 2027 budget proposal to the Common Council, and fixing the city's streets will be a big priority.
1: Folks have been talking to me about the roads, and I've been listening to them.
2: The mayor is expected to propose around $19 million for general road repairs. It comes as the city is dealing with an influx in pothole repair requests.
1: And not just, working to repave the roads or reconstruct roads, also investing in equipment to better help us to maintain the roads as we move forward in the years to come.
2: The Department of Public Works received 24,000 requests in the first 8 months of this year, easily topping the annual average. On the city's near west side, Neil Doyle, WTMJ News.
3: Waukee Common Council all set to vote today on a proposal that would increase salaries for elected officials beginning in 2028. Measure calls for an 8% raise for council members and the mayor, followed by 2% annual increases during the next four-year term. Mayor Johnson on that.
4: The goal here is just to make sure that, the elected officials are just keeping pace with increases as they happen with general city employees.
3: Mayor notes the increases would not take effect until after the next election, meaning it would apply to whoever holds the offices beginning in 2028.
0: A man charged in a decades-old Fond du Lac cold case heads to court.
5: Jerome Bayer faces a first-degree murder charge in the death of his roommate, James Ruland, back in 1995. Investigators say the two shared a farmhouse in Ripon and had a falling out over alleged stolen cash. Bayer was later convicted of forging checks in his roommate's name. Ruland's remains were never found, but investigators say they were able to establish probable cause because of new forensic testing and follow-up interviews with Bayer that found he lied about his alibi. A judge set a $1 million cash bond for Bayer. He's due back in court at the end of the month. Jessica Gatso, WTMJ News.
3: Protesters gathered at the Texas Capitol day after an immigration officer shot a food delivery driver in Austin.
6: His attorney describes how Garces Perez says the shooting unfolded.
7: He said a large black unmarked truck sideswiped him. He thought it was just an aggressive driver. And he did a U-turn and realized that these were agents. They rammed his vehicle again and then shot him in the back of the neck. ICE later claimed that there had been a foot chase. We know that there was not.
6: A law enforcement source says officers ran his license plate, found a deportation order, and shot him when he tried to flee.
3: That's ABC's Hannah Baton reporting.
0: President Trump is in New York City today to address the UN General Assembly.
8: He's waking up at the Fifth Avenue property, and he'll make his way to the east side. He's slated to speak at 10 a.m. as he'll address world leaders, talking about a number of issues, including the global economy amid the war with Iran, as well as concerns around AI. Now, a number of leaders are expected to be in attendance, and these are just some of the topics on the agenda, as many are dealing with urgent costs of climate change, soaring energy prices, and the human toll from this summer's heat waves to even wildfires.
0: ABC's Phil Tate, the UN General Assembly will garner reps from nearly 200 nations.
3: Coming up, a major outage fixed, but travelers still feeling the impact. Outdoor Living Unlimited, WTMJ News Time, 6:05.
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4: Airports scrambling to recover after a major equipment outage on Monday disrupted flights across the Northeast.
5: Those telecom lines are now repaired, and overnight, flights were resuming. But the ripple effects continue today, with hundreds of flights already delayed or canceled. The incident came on the same day the U.S. Transportation Department debuted a new tool powered by artificial intelligence, aimed at preventing flight disruptions before they happen.
4: ABC's Karen Hua.
3: Meanwhile, there's now an AI tool that the FAA is using.
6: The new technology comes amid a $12.5 billion initiative to modernize the nation's air traffic control system. The technology is meant to help air traffic controllers, not replace them. CEOs of the major U.S. airlines support the move. The National Air Traffic Controllers Association says it was not involved in the implementation of smart technology, but told us in a statement, quote, NATCA believes any new technology should complement and not replace the experience, training, and professional judgment of air traffic controllers.
3: News Nation's Kristen Esko says the new tech's being used at three major airports in Washington, D.C. before it expands to others.
4: Drivers near downtown may notice an extra haze over the Hone Bridge the next several years.
7: As part of a long-term construction project inside the Milorganite building on Jones Island, some exhaust normally sent out through the tall smokestack near I-43 will be diverted to go through the roof of the building. That means on days when the wind comes from the west, the change will be highly visible for drivers going over the Hone, and in cold weather could cause problems with freezing. The Milwaukee Metropolitan Sewerage District last conducted a similar diversion in 2022 and reported no issues, but will monitor the current situation and reduce operations if necessary. Adam Roberts, WTMJ News.
4: Oh, but one impact production. I mean, it's
3: still needed, though,
4: least,
3: right?
4: Yeah. At least one more application yet this year. 6:09 on Wisconsin's Morning News.
8: 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It's time to stop paying the price for big tech, for bailouts, and for billions in higher spending. 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
4: 6:10, what's happening on the drive, Deb?
10: Not much. We've got a pretty quiet ride so far this morning. No major delays around the area and no incidents either. So far, so good. I'm Debbie Lazga with your WTMJ Time Saver Traffic.
11: From TMJ4, I'm meteorologist Lindsay Slater with your 5-day storm team forecast. Today, high temperatures in those low 60s. I'm expecting a potentially a spotty shower and still a little bit of that breeze coming off the lake, 10 to 20 miles an hour. Mostly cloudy to eventually partly cloudy skies. Tonight, we're down to 55 degrees with clouds starting to decrease, which means yes, tomorrow, mostly cloudy, turning mostly sunny with highs near 64 degrees. Still have that breeze off the lake though. Going into Thursday, partly cloudy, 64. Friday, 65 degrees with a lot more sunshine. And Saturday, 65 with a slight chance of showers.
4: Milwaukee's at 55.
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3: Every day is a busy day in the Big Apple, but especially when you have reps from nearly 200 nations in town.
12: Happening today.
3: UN General Assembly gets underway today. The president expected to speak this morning. So President Trump arrived in New York Monday night, waking up at the Fifth Avenue property today before making his way to the East Side. He's expected to speak around 9 a.m. Central Time. What's he going to say?
13: Trump is expected to defend the war, even as more voices within his own party call for him to end it.
14: The war with Iran needs to end, and end quickly. When it does, energy costs will plummet.
13: Michigan Republican Senate candidate Mike Rogers now pushing for an embargo on American diesel exports in hopes of easing prices. And Iowa Republican Senate candidate Ashley Hinson, who previously voted in favor of the war, is now calling for an immediate end to it.
3: ABC's Lionel Moyes there. So yes, you have some in the party pushing back. So here's his day. Look at this. So he's going to speak around 8:55 this morning. Then less than an hour later, the president expected in a signing event with the prime minister of Denmark and the prime minister of Greenland.
4: That one caught my eye. What are we signing?
3: So you may remember the president wanted complete and total control of Greenland. Well, he's not getting that, but this agreement does grant the U.S. the ability to expand its military footprint there, which I do believe was initially offered anyway, saying, hey, if you want to bring in some more guns and ammo or whatever, feel free. But anyway, so that's what they're going to sign. Less than an hour after that, the president is going to meet with the prime minister of Great Britain. Less than an hour after that, same thing with the Japanese prime minister. Then the first lady speaks. Then a half hour later, the president meets with the Ukrainian president, Vladimir Zelensky. I don't know if you've ever had meetings all day at work, but there's no way he's going to keep this schedule. Then he's got another meeting before finally leaving for a reception at a hotel tonight, the UNGA leaders reception. Then
4: he's got one more on the way out.
3: He's going to participate in a pull-aside with the acting president of Venezuela. Now, would you like to know what a pull-aside is?
4: Yeah, I think I know.
3: Right? A pull-aside meeting is a brief, informal, and often impromptu private conversation held between officials or leaders on the margins of a larger public or diplomatic event. They're spontaneous or they're unscheduled, and staff may quietly choreograph the opportunity in advance, but they want the interaction to look organic.
4: Right, but so I argue this is not a pull-aside. If it's on the agenda,
3: correct.
4: It's well, not what a pull-aside
3: the
4: is.
3: Strategic purpose of a pull-aside is to allow leaders to test ideas, signal openness without making official commitments, or address sensitive topics without the pressure of formal summits.
4: Understood.
3: So that's why it's called a pull-aside.
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4: Brewers could buy themselves almost a full week off in the postseason with a win tonight.
17: The way the Brewers get the bye is they just need one more win. It does not matter what Atlanta does.
4: Magic number to clinch at least that number two seed in the National League down to one. So yes, a win tonight would do it. Atlanta could help with a loss, and that would take care of that. Brewers open a series with the Phillies in Philadelphia tonight. And host of Brewers Extra Innings, Dom Catronio, told us on Brewers 360, same mantra. Pat Murphy has been preaching all season. Just win tonight.
17: It's not like they're trying to win 100 games. They're just trying to win games. And I think that if they get to 100, cool. I think we all hope they get to 100, given there's six games to go, and they only need two more wins.
4: Already in record territory with 98 on the season. So we've got the Cardinals for three games at American Family Field this weekend. Three first in Philly starting tonight. Now, the Brewers are inviting fans for a watch party and rally for October. That will be at the UW Credit Union Plaza. Where is that? That's the new space directly behind the ballpark where they built out some entertainment and things like that. So it'd be the east side of the stadium. Wisconsin's Afternoon News will broadcast live from AmFam tonight, giving way to the pregame show just after the 5 o'clock news. First pitch against the Phillies, 5:40 our time.
3: Short week for the Packers as they get ready to host the Falcons at Lambeau Field on Thursday night. The Packers didn't practice Monday, but they did do their estimated injury report. Who would have been practicing and not practicing. So Brandon Cisse, Edgerrin Cooper, Javon Hargrave wouldn't have been limited had they practiced. Of course, left guard Aaron Banks among those who did not practice or would not have practiced. And, of course, Zbach, Zach Bakobuele out with a knee, Jaden Reed with his neck. Monday Night Football, the Rams look good. Rams beat up on the Giants 28-6. Bad news for New York. Quarterback Jackson Dart hurt his knee, and it did not look good. So another quarterback injury. Second week of the season, and we're already seeing that, which is unfortunate. To the Badgers. Conference play starts this weekend for the Wisconsin Badgers. They'll take on Penn State late Saturday afternoon. Going to be a tough game. Former head coach Barry Alvarez had this to say. Tells ESPN Wisconsin, you know, the Badgers have looked good the last couple of weeks when they play these opponents, right? Like the Eastern Michigan.
4: Eastern,
3: the
4: Western,
3: world.
4: Northern.
3: He says, though,
18: well, I haven't seen any improvement in the running game.
3: Yeah, he says the running game has to be better on his show on ESPN Madison. Badger Sports Update sponsored by Siding Unlimited, Siding, and a whole lot more.
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0: Road, and then eastbound coming out of the stadium to about 35th. And that's pretty much it. Everything else is still rolling along really well. I'm Debbie Lazaga with your WTMJ Time Saver Traffic.
1: Breezy, cool. There is a chance for a pop-up shower today, a high of 63. Tonight, clouds will clear, a low of 55. Tomorrow, less windy and more sun, a high of 64 for your Wednesday. 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
2: There is no indication she was in the country illegally. 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
2: A little bit more on that story in a moment, as today we're exactly 6 weeks out from the November 3rd election.
1: Okay.
2: What I first want to do, E, is talk about all this junk you're getting in the mail. Not just the over-the-top mailers about the candidates. You know, they're the ones you get from the actual campaigns, right? My guy, my lady is the most best of all time.
1: Yep. Oh, yeah.
2: They're feeding the birds. They're loving the children.
1: Incredible.
2: Just incredible people. The other one is, you know, this guy's the devil. It's got the blurry black and white. Yeah, the worst picture that person has ever
1: taken. Looking over
2: the
1: shoulder.
2: Right? Just terrible people. Terrible people. They shouldn't even be here. So I'm talking about this stuff, the voter registration, the absentee ballot stuff. Milwaukee Election Commission recently, we had that in the news the other day, and now the Wisconsin Elections Commission saying they are concerned about third-party mailings. Reading from this from the WEC, as in previous election years, WEC and the municipal clerks around the state have started receiving questions and complaints about recent mailings on voter registration and absentee voting because they contain messages and often errors about a voter or the voting process. That's from Megan Wolf, the administrator of the Wisconsin Elections Commission. We know how important it is to get out the vote, particularly in a divided purple swing state, whatever you want to call Wisconsin, right? The last several presidential elections have turned on in the neighborhood of 30,000 votes, right? Among 3+ million cast. So these next few weeks, I mentioned 6 weeks to go, are almost less about swaying those undecided voters and more about getting unenthusiastic voters who might support your candidate or your party to get off their butts and actually vote. That's actually more important. That's easier, the campaigns and the other third-party interests think, than it is to change your mind, right? If you're going to vote for Tom Tiffany, probably little I can say to you at this point that's going to change your mind, or the other way around, right? And you may be some undecideds, but what you're seeing is they'd rather spend their time, money, and effort trying to get you that you might support this person if you bothered to vote. What do we got to do to get Eric to vote?
1: Right. Ring it out. Ring out the rag.
2: So one tactic some groups are using is they send directly to voters a, in some cases, already partially filled out form to request an absentee ballot by mail. They're not actually ballots. Only your clerk's office can send that out. They're requests for ballots. Here again, Megan Wolf from the Wisconsin Elections Commission. Ahead of major elections, voters frequently contact us with concerns about unsolicited election mailers. We encourage voters to scrutinize these materials carefully. And she goes on to suggest, we strongly advise voters to rely directly on trusted sources. For accurate and official election information, residents should visit myvote.wi.gov or check with your local municipal or county clerk. That's the thing. If you hear nothing else about what I'm saying in this segment, if you want to check your registration status, if you want to request an absentee ballot, if you want to find out where to vote, find out what's on your ballot, all of that, start here, myvotewi.gov.
1: It is a nice website. Right? We've used it before.
2: All one site, and you know that's all right and accurate. And don't rely on some of the junk that's coming into your mailbox because somebody else has an interest in sending that to you, and it may not align.
1: There's always an agenda.
2: With your agenda, right. I mentioned an illegal voting story. U.S. Attorney's Office announced a grand jury indictment this month. 53-year-old Colombian woman who's living in Hudson, Wisconsin. They've charged with falsely claiming to be a U.S. citizen, registering to vote, and actually casting a ballot in the November 2022 election. Important to note, they're not saying she was in the country illegally. And this is a key point for election integrity, folks. Many, many, many immigrants are here in the country fully legally, but they're not U.S. citizens. They cannot vote in federal elections. And they cannot vote in Wisconsin elections, even though they are here legally. They can get a driver's license, and that can be used to register to vote. And

So you can lie on the registration, claim you're a citizen, and there's no check on that. And that's what the DOJ is claiming happened in this case. The Milwaukee Journal Sentinel wrote up the story and also included the case of an illegal immigrant accused of voting, separate issue. But the close of the piece reads like this. Overall, voting by non-citizens is rare. In the most recent report on voter fraud compiled by the Wisconsin Elections Commission, one non-citizen was caught voting in two separate elections, 2020-22, before the arrests of, and then it lists the two cases cited in this article. I'm not the only one asking this, so this is not necessarily my original question, but the statement, overall voting by non-citizens is rare. How do we know that? Not all people who raise questions about the integrity of our elections are the MyPillow guy, right? Or people saying Trump won in 20 or that clerks are stuffing ballot boxes or all that. That's a level of entirely unsubstantiated crazy. But in this case, an argument for some of the push for voter data from the federal government that our state continues to reject and deny. They want to cross-reference voter registrations with citizenship records to make sure more people like the aforementioned individual who may be here legally are not voting illegally. That's what that whole battle is about. How widespread is it? Don't know. Some people want to find out and some people don't. So that's why I connect that story to the other thing. The overall voting by non-citizens is rare, far as we know, and maybe it is. But there's no way to check unless you conduct some of these checks that they are proposing. It is 6:27. News about your money this morning. WTMJ Annex Wealth Management Market Update. The Dow Jones Industrial Average shed a decent day on Monday, up 366 points to 52,049. The NASDAQ closed at 27,122. That was up almost 600 points. And the S&P 500 at 7,765 was up 1.5%. 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

0: traders are hoping for a diplomatic breakthrough in the war with Iran. Brent crude this morning now trading below $100 a barrel. This afternoon, the president is scheduled to meet with leaders from several Middle Eastern countries. FAA equipment issues that made a mess of air travel at several big eastern airports have now been fixed.
1: It all started when a circuit blew at the Regional Air Traffic Control Facility in Philadelphia. Then the backup fiber line was also unavailable. Turns out it was accidentally cut by a construction crew in New Jersey. The failures left controllers without a way to monitor aircraft or talk to pilots, triggering ground stops from D.C. to Boston.
0: ABC's Karen Hua, the ripple effects are still being felt today. More protests in Austin, Texas, after a Venezuelan man accused of being here illegally was shot in the back by ICE. He says the bullet is still in him, lodged in his spine while he is in detention. This is ABC News.
2: Things moving along really well so far this morning. Just a bit backed up westbound 94 heading through the stadium interchange towards Holly Road. The eastbound side, just a couple pockets of heavy traffic heading into the stadium interchange as well. I'm Debbie Lazaga with your WTMJ Time Saver Traffic.
3: 63 degrees, your high temperature today. Breezy conditions, maybe a pop-up shower as well. Clouds clearing tonight and a low of 55. Where you are right now, 55 in Milwaukee, and from the WTMJ Breaking News Center, person in custody after a fight led to a deadly shooting in Racine. Officers said they responded to 12th and Memorial Drive Sunday night. Racine's southwest side found 27-year-old Kareem Ozier shot in the chest. He later died from his injuries. He said a 23-year-old man was arrested Monday night. Investigators are still looking for another suspect whom they believe was the actual shooter in the incident.
4: Happening today, Milwaukee Mayor Cavalier Johnson will present his 2027 budget proposal during today's Common Council meeting. Meanwhile, elected officials in the city could be in line for another pay increase, but not until the city's next term begins in 2028.
5: The Common Council votes today on a measure that would bump the salaries for the mayor and council members by 8%, followed by 2% increases in each year after that. Mayor Cavalier Johnson telling WTMJ the proposal is about keeping salaries consistent.
6: Not to exceed what General Z employees get, but just to keep pace with that as well.
5: Mayor Johnson reiterates the raises would apply to whoever is elected in the next city election, not immediately to current office holders. Neil Doyle, WTMJ News.
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7: Phoenix Residential Apartments in Milwaukee's Uptown neighborhood includes 31 units, 21 affordable apartments, and 10 crisis housing units with supportive services. Milwaukee County Executive David Crowley says the project was made possible through Federal American Rescue Plan Act funding.
8: Milwaukee County was proud to invest over $1.3 million into this particular development, made possible through American Rescue Plan Act to meet real community needs in tangible ways. This is what it looks like when we lift up our community.
7: The county says the development will help residents work toward permanent housing. In Milwaukee, Nizer Spencer, WTMJ News.
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0: We're all wandering about, we're all watching the planes get delayed or cancelled or whatever.
1: More than 8,000 flights delayed and over 1,000 cancelled yesterday.
2: It's quite a few. ABC's Karen Hua. You heard that passenger there. She among the
3: I
2: many.
3: I did indeed.
2: No, you'd appreciate
3: you
2: that.
3: You could have interviewed a gazillion people. Pick the right one. We're wandering about.
2: Don't have what anywhere have to us go. Like, and they're not really telling you why. Like, hey, yeah. The weather's fine. What is happening here? Well, what was the issue?
1: It all started when a circuit blew at the Regional Air Traffic Control Facility in Philadelphia. Then the backup fiber line was also unavailable.
2: Okay, so what was the issue, Karen Hua from ABC?
1: Turns out it was accidentally cut by a construction crew in New Jersey. Oh. The failures left controllers without a way to monitor aircraft or talk to pilots, triggering ground stops from D.C. to Boston.
2: Yeah, this crew hit the line and that blew up everything.
3: We cannot get out of our own way. The thing blew first that we shouldn't even have needed the line.
2: Right.
3: Then the backup's out.
2: Yep.
3: Kind of like construction here. Freeway's under construction, so you get off on Highway 100, and that's all blown up. You're like, okay, where will you have me go?
2: It's interesting you say that. My 15-year-old, she's just now driving, right? So she's doing the practice driving and all that, and she's obviously more aware now all of a sudden. Her eyes are more open to what's happening on the roadways.
3: Looking around a little bit.
2: And she made that comment to me. She's like, boy, there are a lot of construction barrels and what? Yes, there are. Yes, it's a good observation, honey. But you are absolutely correct.
3: So this shouldn't have happened twice.
2: Right. So they are now trying to recover from that. But obviously, when you have thousands of cancellations, thousands of delays, 8,000 delayed flights yesterday, it's going to take a minute. So hopefully they're back up and at it today.
3: Coming up, this season starts tonight.
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3: Checking the roads here with Debbie at 20 to 7.
8: Yep, we've got a bit of a backup. Westbound 94, it's really kind of starting to slow down a bit from 35th Street to Holly Road. The eastbound side of 94 backing up just before 76th Street past 68th. And then back on the brakes heading out of the stadium interchange to 35th Street. Starting to see a little bit of building volume as well on 41 northbound right past Hampton Avenue. I'm Debbie Lazago with your WTMJ Time Saver Traffic.
9: From TMJ4, I'm meteorologist Lindsay Slater with your 5-day storm team forecast. Today, high temperatures in those low 60s. I'm expecting a potentially a spotty shower and still a little bit of that breeze coming off the lake, 10 to 20 miles an hour. Mostly cloudy to eventually partly cloudy skies. Tonight, we're down to 55 degrees with clouds starting to decrease, which means, yes, Tomorrow, mostly cloudy, turning mostly sunny with highs.

0: near 64 degrees. Still have that breeze off the lake, though. Going into Thursday, partly cloudy, 64. Friday, 65 degrees with a lot more sunshine. And Saturday, 65 with a slight chance of showers.
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1: You can't tell by the bumper music here. First show out of the gates is Mamma Mia, featuring the music of ABBA. Can you believe I've never seen this show? You've seen it, haven't you?
3: I'm a little surprised you have not,
1: your
3: collection of shows you've seen over the years.
1: So this is an 8-show run, starts this evening, 2 shows each Saturday and Sunday at the Marcus Performing Arts Center. Beauty and the Beast, Outsiders, 6 all coming this season. That's the Broadway series at the Marcus. But this is a really big week for theater in Milwaukee. Skylight Music Theater, that's one in the Third Ward, opens with Gypsy. That premieres Friday night at the Broadway Theater Center. This is what they write. The classic musical suggested by Gypsy Rose Lee's autobiography explores the complicated bonds between mothers, daughters, and the pursuit of stardom. So that's Gypsy. And that kicks off the season for Skylight Music Theater. Tomorrow night at Milwaukee Rep, back to the 80s with Footloose the Musical, based, of course, on the 1984 film starring Kevin Bacon et al. This is a locally produced show that will be in the Ellen and Joe Chakota Powerhouse Theater at the newly renovated Associated Bank Theater Center. How much longer is that new? Last year was new.
3: Give it another,
1: new-ish. Yeah, give another new-ish. Year?
3: Yeah, give it one more
1: At least
3: more
1: till January,
3: season.
1: It can still be new. Okay. So you got Mamma Mia for a week at the Marcus. That opens tonight. Gypsy at Skylight Music Theater. That opens Friday, runs through October 18th. And then tomorrow night, Milwaukee Rep's production of Footloose running through November 1st.
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1: Brewers are on the road tonight, but they're trying to get folks out to American Family Field. It's the rally for October fan celebration watch party in the plaza behind the ballpark that starts at 4 p.m.
7: They are panicking, and they're worried of, gosh, this is, the Brewers are what we want to be.
1: Yeah, they are the Phillies, the Brewers' opponent for the next 3 games. That is host of Brewers Extra Innings, Dominic Catronio, with us here on Brewers 360. Dom telling us this is a huge series for the Brewers' opponent.
7: Philly, if the playoffs were to start today, Philly would be going to Atlanta for a best-of-3 series. They're currently the last team in the postseason field. They need as many wins as they can get. They only hold the tiebreaker on San Diego. I mean, they are in desperation mode just to make sure that they can find a way to host that wild card series with either Chicago or San Diego.
1: So as for the crew, one more win for us or a Braves loss, that would seal at least the 2 seed in the NL playoffs and the coveted first round bye, which would mean almost a week off to rest up and an auto advance to the National League Divisional Series, which would start next month. Brewers and Phillies, it's a 5:40 first pitch hour time. Pregame right after the 5 o'clock news here on WTMJ.
3: Packers and Falcons on Thursday. No practice on Monday, but they did have to send out one of those estimated injury reports out there. Like, if we would have practiced, limited would have been Brandon Cisse, Edrin Cooper, and Javon Hargrave. Out would have been left guard Aaron Banks. Still working on Banks there. We know that Zeebach is out. Zach Bakobiwele and Jaden Reed out with his neck. Monday Night Football, the Rams looked good this time around. Now, you remember, they got routed by the Niners in week one. They were in Australia. Remember that? And the Rams got criticized because they kind of just decided to fly in and fly out of Melbourne, and that didn't work. They kind of were shadows of themselves playing that game. Well, after the big Monday night win over the Giants, head coach Sean McVay was asked about that versus this week.
8: Sometimes you win, sometimes you learn. Yeah. And, you know, sometimes you have a dumbass coach that, you know, makes travel plans that put you in a bad spot. There you go.
3: And there you go. Then he walked out. So anyway, they beat the Giants 28-6 last night. The bigger story last night was quarterback Jackson Dart, the latest quarterback to be hurt. His knee bent a funny way. We'll see how long he is out.

0: get to know us. I mean, there's just such beauty in it, you know? If anyone is considering reaching out to us.
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4: Checking in with Debbie here at 10 to 7.
5: Got some delays westbound 94 right now, coming out of the 27th Street area all the way to Holly Road. Eastbound's got some backups as well from 84th Street past 68th. Back on the brace coming out of the stadium interchange to 35th Street. 794 eastbound right about at the end of the ramp from southbound 43. The left lane's blocked with a broken
6: next
5: down vehicle.
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5: so
6: Predators,
5: just be extra
6: what
5: careful
6: we uncovered this.
5: Okay.
4: Still coming up.
5: Yep. All right, then that's pretty much it. Everything else looks great. I'm Debbie Lazago with your WTMJ Time Saver Traffic.
7: Breezy, cool. There is a chance for a pop-up shower this morning. Keep an eye on that. A high of 63. Tonight, clouds will clear, a low of 55. For your Wednesday, less windy and more sun tomorrow. A high of 64. Same thing Thursday, sunny, high of 64.
4: It's hard sometimes talking about work with your spouse, is it not? Sometimes your wife, your husband, boyfriend, girlfriend, whoever, may have all kinds of advice for how things should go for you at your job. Speaking about no one's relationship in particular, sometimes
7: okay.
4: Sometimes it's not helpful. Well, right, because sometimes they don't know the whole landscape. They don't know how it all works. Well, you should go in there and tell your boss this, that, or the other. And you're like, kind of doesn't work like that. Well, in the case of one of our Milwaukee Brewers, it may have been the secret sauce to his best season ever. Bringing in Lori Nickel of the Milwaukee Journal Sentinel, Tuesdays with Lori. Lori, I so loved your piece with Garrett Mitchell on the advice that he got from his wife. Now, I will spoil the surprise. His wife is a decorated ball player herself. So she had a base of knowledge in offering Garrett some tips at the plate.
8: You should always listen to your wife. But anyway,
4: well,
8: yes,
4: she
8: has some credibility here in this particular area. But I think what's interesting is that we have analytics and technology and videos and a coach for every player. And yet sometimes it is somebody who can just see things for what they are and be really simple. Haley Cruz Mitchell is Garrett's wife. They were married in 2021, I believe, 2022, around there. She played at the University of Oregon. And she played outfield, and she led off batting, and she was in the College World Series, not once, but twice. So when Garrett was coming on as a professional, he was overcoming injuries, which can be mentally difficult. And she said this simple thing, just hit the fastball at the top of the zone, whatever that is. No, I'm just kidding. I mean, it's... And she's like, I don't know how you do it necessarily. I'm not going to break down your technique or anything. But that simple thing, he credits to part of his Major League Baseball breakout and his entire career that began that momentum 2 years ago from a simple conversation with his wife.
4: How did you ferret out this angle? I don't know that I'd heard that story before.
8: Yeah, so there's not much, you know, that hasn't been covered already, right? But I'm always fascinated about the conversations that go on off the field, because baseball is just, I talk about it all the time. It's all encompassing. You're really not allowed to have a life outside of the sport. So if your spouse is also in the sport, what are those conversations like? And that's how I started it with Garrett. You know, do you have rules? You know, don't talk about certain games. And his response was, we don't have any rules. She's got a great feel for how things are going because she understands everything and she understands the grind. She understands the workload. And to Garrett, it was the understanding of not just the physical toll, but the mental toll. Hmm. So their partnership, you know, is this, they're TikTok famous, by the way. They're like, they had like 500,000 followers just through their cute little dancing pandemic era. They're famous. But when it comes

0: to sports and when it comes to baseball, they just, there are no rules. They talk about whatever they want whenever they need to.
1: You know what my favorite Gary Mitchell story is, Lori, is that so he's a type 1 diabetic and he wears an insulin pump and he actually keeps it in his back pocket of his left back pocket during the game. So you can actually see, depending on the picture or the shot, you can actually see his little device sitting in his back pocket. He wears it during the game and doesn't ever slide on that cheek, if you will, so it never gets damaged and he just wears it during a game.
0: That is so cool. I wondered what that was. And we don't hear about too many athletes at this level who are diabetic. So managing that, I'm sure you know Eric too, they managed his workload and the stress and strain and the heat and everything. Yeah. I think that was going to be my other angle, but we talked about his wife so much that I just kept it to that. I think that's really, he's a cool guy. If you ever get a chance to talk to him, anybody, that whole team is cool. Great personalities. And he's another one.
2: So you're really getting a sense of this locker room, and that's so important with any team, obviously, I guess that goes without saying, but as we get into a postseason where I think manager Pat Murphy said it himself, we are not the most talented. We don't have the biggest payroll. We don't have the this, we don't have the that. These intangibles that create the team become so important now as everything is elevated.
0: It's a cliche, right? Team chemistry. But what does that mean? And I can tell you there's a common thread between the 2011 Green Bay Packers that won the Super Bowl, despite having 15 to 17 guys on the injury report that year out for the season. There was a unique team chemistry on the 2021 Milwaukee Bucks NBA championship team. I think team chemistry is not a cliche, and I don't think it's something that you can just sweep aside as something cute or something fun to talk about. I think it has to be there. And this team, I'm limited in what I understand about baseball, but listening to you guys and Kurt Hoge and Todd Rosiak, our reporters, and then being there myself, you can see a different energy. And fans can see it certainly on the field as well, but we can see it in the clubhouse where guys are talking to each other. Guys are there earlier than they need to be. That's when you love your job. That's when you have this mission. And the Venezuelan guys, I talked to you about this before, Jackson Churio, William Contreras, are also part of that. And the language barrier is not a barrier. There's no issue there. I do see that kind of team chemistry. I'm not predicting anything, but you have to have it. I haven't covered a championship team without it. And just being a weird outsider observer, I see something special with this for sure.
2: The piece is called Brewers Garrett Mitchell Talks Baseball with His Softball Star Wife. It's up at JS Online. Thank you, Lori.
0: Thanks so much, guys. Appreciate you.
2: Said, listen to your spouse. 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It's good advice.
1: That's what I learned.

0: 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Listen to your wife. It's good advice.
1: That's what I learned.
2: These are your business headlines from the Milwaukee Business Journal.
3: 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A plant in Sussex is scheduled to start production this fall, and a plant in Belvidere, Illinois will launch in the first quarter of 2027. On and On MKE plans to relocate from Walker's Point to West Allis by spring 2027. The store, which opened in October 2024, specializes in antique, vintage, and handmade items. Kikkoman Foods Incorporated opens its $560 million Jefferson production plant. 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

0: 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Jackson Churio swinging away on 3-0.
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3: Just after 7 o'clock, I'm Vince Vitrano on Wisconsin's Morning News. Tuesday, September 22nd, our top story, a deadly bar shooting turned into a shootout with police.
4: I'm Eric Bilstad. The mayor's new spending plan comes out today.
5: I'm Debbie Lozaga. We are looking at eastbound 94, backing up from 84th Street all the way to about 68th, and then back on the brakes from the stadium to 35th. Westbound's backed up from 35th Street to Hawley Road. Got some backups on northbound 4394 coming out of the Plainfield Curve, too, all the way up to Oklahoma Avenue. Things starting to tighten up a bit on highway on 41, northbound from Capitol Drive all the way up to Hampton, southbound from Appleton Avenue to Silver Spring. I'm Debbie Lozaga with your WTMJ Time Saver Traffic.
3: Your storm team forecast for today, breezy and cool, chance of a pop-up shower. In fact, there's a big complex of showers and storms just to the southwest of Milwaukee into Rock County. Might see a taste of some of that today with a high of 63. Again tonight, low down to 55 with clouds clearing. From the WTMJ Breaking News Center, we have new information about what began as a deadly bar shooting in Kenosha and later turned out to be a shootout with police. Adam Threlkeld of Milwaukee, accused of shooting and killing a man and then opening fire on officers who responded to Shenanigans Bar Sunday night. Kenosha Police Chief Patrick Patton.
6: Two officers were driving towards the tavern to assist the other officers. The suspect ambushed officers, firing at them while they were inside their patrol vehicles. Suspect continued firing at officers while moving towards them as they exited their cars. Officers returned gunfire and successfully stopped the threat to their lives.
3: Threlkeld is in the hospital. He's in stable condition. No officers were hurt. The shooting victim, Antero Casper Medina, died at the scene.
4: Man's in custody after a child accidentally shot himself in Mount Pleasant. This happened on a home near Cortland and Green Bay Avenue over the weekend. 7-year-old got a hold of a gun, shot themselves in the leg. Child current condition is not known. 24-year-old man in custody with charges pending for leaving a loaded firearm within a reach of a child.
3: Happening today, Milwaukee Mayor Cavalier Johnson presents his 2027 budget proposal to the Common Council, and fixing the city's streets will be a big priority.
7: Folks have been talking to me about the roads, and I've been listening to them.
8: The mayor is expected to propose around $19 million for general road repairs. It comes as the city is dealing with an influx in pothole repair requests.
7: And not just, working to repave the roads or construct or reconstruct roads, also investing in equipment to better help us to maintain the roads as we move forward in the years to come.
8: The Department of Public Works received 24,000 requests in the first 8 months of this year, easily topping the annual average. On the city's near west side, Neil Doyle, WTMJ News.
4: President Trump is on his way to the UN General Assembly this morning. He will address the assembly with the Iran war, rising prices, and a new lawsuit hanging over his speech.
9: On a trip like this, the television networks team up to cover the president's every move. But after Trump banned CNN, MS Now, and Politico, the major television networks, in a sign of solidarity for freedom of the press, announced that they would not send cameras to the president's events. Now, the three networks that were banned, those three outlets, are now suing the administration, accusing the president of a blatant violation of the Constitution. Their first hearing set for tomorrow.
4: ABC's Mary Bruce. The UN meeting will include representatives from nearly 200 nations.
3: Coming up, the race for Brewers playoff tickets begins today.
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2: 6 days, six games left for the crew. What they could accomplish tonight in sports at 7:15.
1: Those who live in Wisconsin get the first opportunity to get Brewers postseason tickets. The Chief Operating Officer, Marty Ronsky, on Wisconsin's Midday News says it starts at 10 this morning.
3: You can hop online, brewers.com/postseason, and buy tickets. Now, if there are some of those tickets left, our postseason rally on the plaza at the ballpark, Wisconsin Credit Union Plaza at the ballpark, we will also have tickets at the ticket windows for sale. So you can buy them on site if you're a Wisconsin resident. Then the general public on sale is Wednesday starting at noon.
1: Yeah, so 10 o'clock this morning, just bring your driver's license if you are getting your tickets in person.
2: Travel headaches continue today after an equipment failure disrupted flights across the Northeast. ABC's Karen Waugh.
4: Passengers stranded.
5: They've left us all on our own. We're all wandering about. We're all watching the planes get delayed or canceled or whatever.
4: More than 8,000 flights delayed and over 1,000 canceled yesterday. It all started when a circuit blew at the Regional Air Traffic Control Facility in Philadelphia. Then the backup fiber line was also unavailable. Turns out it was accidentally cut by a construction crew in New Jersey. The failures left controllers without a way to monitor aircraft or talk to pilots.
2: So those telecom lines are now repaired. Overnight flights were resuming, but the ripple effects continue today.
1: A grand jury in Mississippi is unanimously finding no evidence of a crime in the death of a Mississippi teenager, Nolan Wells. It's a story that captured the attention of the country. Wells vanished on the 4th of July off the Gulf Coast. They're on an island after friends left on a boat. He stayed behind. His body was found in the water 2 days later, ABC's Sophie Flay.
6: The DA says a team working with the family's attorney, Ben Crump, told her office last month that they had no evidence of a crime. But she says they allowed false narratives spread anyway.
7: The Crump team knew better, but did not do better.
6: Crump fired back overnight, saying the state is trying to close the chapter without explaining that head injury, which the family's own pathologist called blunt force trauma.
1: The medical examiner officially lists the cause of Wells' death as undetermined.
2: Outdoor Living Unlimited, WTMJ News Time, 7:09.
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0: At 7:12 on Wisconsin's Morning News, Milwaukee Mayor Cavalier Johnson set to drop his 2027 budget this morning at City Hall.
1: Happening today on Wisconsin's Morning News.
0: As we've been saying in the news, the mayor set to deliver the budget with a speech to the Common Council this morning. Some things to expect as we've been discussing that.
1: Bureaucracy, legislation, red tape.
2: I'm so bored.
1: Doesn't anything fun happen here?
3: Because when you work for the local government, doing the bare minimum is doing your part.
1: It's time to take another visit to City Hall.
0: That's not fair. It's going to be a $1.5 billion budget or so, right?
4: Kind of important.
0: I'm actually much more interested in the council's business for the day after the mayor speaks. The council is poised to pass a fat pay raise for many city employees, including common council members and the mayor. Now, I want you to keep this in mind as we go on through the story. Comes into play this morning. Lawmakers across Wisconsin are not permitted to give themselves pay raises for the term in which they currently are serving.
4: Right.
0: That doesn't mean they can never get a raise. It just means you got to stand for re-election sometime prior to when that raise would take effect.
4: Sure, yeah.
0: Okay. Common Council Committee moved the 8% pay raise proposal forward this month. It's up for a vote today. The raises would take effect next term, so 2028. Here's the interesting part. The council previously attempted an end around on state law to allow raises to kick in whenever they up the pay for general city employees. So we want to give DPW and everybody else a 3% pay raise. Well, then we'll also just get that pay raise because we're city employees. From the Milwaukee Journal Sentinel, the proposal comes after City Attorney Evan Goyke determined that a provision of an early 2024 plan for raises in the current term did not comply with state law, despite having been deemed legal and enforceable under his embattled predecessor, Tierman Spencer.
4: Spencer said it was okay.
0: Nah, I think this is good.
4: Yeah, go ahead, guys.
0: So what you had was the council passed a pay raise package back in 2024, which included a provision, I'll read from the piece in JS, that provided matching raises to elected officials, including the council and mayor, up to 3% whenever general city employees received across-the-board pay bumps within this term. In other words, if city employees get a raise, so too would the council. Now, one, that avoids the scrutiny of voters judging their elected officials on voting to raise salaries for their positions. Kind of just happens under the radar.
4: Yeah.
0: So they knew what was going on there. But two, if it happens in the current term, it clearly violates state law. The useless former city attorney signed off on it. New guy is in, Goyke, and he's like, you can't do that. And probably should have known that, and probably some of you did. But you figured, well, what does this guy care? He's getting a raise too. He'll sign off on it. And we can just say, well, the city attorney looked at it. It's very clear that if you're getting a raise in your current term, like, you can't do that. So this is the continued mess that they try to clean up after that. And that is up for a vote today in Milwaukee.
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11: Well, it looks like we got some issues here on southbound 43. The left shoulder's blocked right as you're going to get onto westbound 94 in the Marquette. We got a broken down vehicle there. And then on 794 eastbound, right at Lincoln Memorial Drive, another broken down vehicle as well. So keep those in mind. Eastbound 94 is backing up from 84th Street all the way to 35th. Westbound's backed up from 35th to Holly Road. We've got some delays northbound 4394 coming out of the Mitchell Interchange around the Plainfield Curve all the way up past Oklahoma Avenue. I'm Debbie Lazaga with your WTMJ Time Saver Traffic.
0: 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Joined now by TMJ4 Chief Meteorologist Brian Niznanski. Niz, I'm looking at the radar, and I see a whole bunch of stuff just south of Madison and a big old system wrapping down to through Rock County, through Janesville and that. Please tell me that's not coming here.
12: I mean, we already have sprinkles, but that heavier stuff is still a question mark. But given what we had last night, so I think this is going to act very similar to it. There was quite a bit of rain yesterday evening west of Madison. And as it advances eastward, it'll lose some of its punch at the very least, if not dissipate. However, last night's batch did hold together for much of southeastern Wisconsin, at least through like Waukesha. So I would anticipate almost a similar case. So to sum that up, better chances this holds together and affects our western spots than if you are closer to the lakeshore. I'd give it, let's say, maybe a 30% chance of surviving by the time it reaches Metro Milwaukee, a much higher chance for our western spots.
0: Well, and as you know, I'm typically a yes, water the lawn kind of guy, but boy, we got to dry out so I can mow that thing.
12: Yeah, mow the thing, just be able to get out there. And even think of the farmers, too.
0: Yeah.
12: Like, they're starting to get closer to harvest time here, maybe even starting to harvest some stuff here. So we got plenty of rain for the farmers. I don't mean to speak for them, but my guess is they want things to dry out a little bit so we can get out there and start doing some work and start being able to enjoy the outdoors. But, yeah, that's a ton of rain over the weekend, Vinny. So we had southwest spots with the most rain. There were some locations like Brighton, which is in Kenosha County, Fort Atkinson, around 7 inches of rain. I think that's enough for now.
0: Seven.
13: That'll do it.
0: Wow. It kind of set up as you would. I mean, we talked well ahead of the event, but you were already looking at it, setting up that whole. It's so funny how often that I-94 line holds. It's as if we created it either on an existing weather barrier or the weather follows the freeway.
12: You know, it is definitely a buffer zone, right? Like sometimes, I know how it is, especially snow amounts or whatever.

0: whatever, we do use that as a pretty good marker because, you know, obviously it's relative to most people. But I think most people are kind of forgiving, like, you know, like if that I-94 south of 94 makes its way all the way into Pewaukee, they'll be like, ah, close enough. You know what I mean?
1: Right,
0: like
1: right,
0: that's,
1: right.
0: That's just what way it works. But yeah, so I think as far as the forecast compared to what happened, Saturday night into Sunday definitely came almost to exact fruition of the 1 to 3 inch forecast with the 3 inch amounts farther south. We did end up getting a little more Saturday night and Sunday across our southern spots than I was expecting. I thought maybe at the end of the weekend we would have some spots pushing 4 or 5 inches of rain, but the 7 was definitely higher than that expectation.
1: Storm Team 4 Chief Meteorologist Brian Nisnansky with us this morning.
2: Not only the rain on the radar, but saw you. Not only the rain on the radar, Niz, but saw in your you posted about how also caught on the radar was the bird migration the last couple of weeks.
0: Yeah, so that's tamed down a little bit. But yeah, that's certainly a possibility. It's very fascinating. Actually, I don't know. You guys know how it is. Sometimes like something like goes like wildfire, like viral that you at least expect. You think you got something that's going to be like, oh, that's going to really take off. But then like you post something as far as like birds migrating on radar and then like it went crazy. Like on X, I think my post had like 4 million views on it. I'm like, what the heck? The people went nuts on it. So anyhow, there was a time last, like right when our season basically changed, we went from like very warm and humid to our first true kind of fall cold front. And that's what brought down the biggest migration. I think there was, I mean, again, I'm not a bird expert, but this is the way I looked at it was we were locked up in a pattern, and birds are smart enough that once the wind shifted northwest and you had a cold front, all the birds to the north of us were like, this is a time to go. Maybe not
1: necessarily
0: we're
1: out.
0: Chilly. Yeah. I don't know if it was necessarily it's we're chilly, but like, they know the wind shift and they're like, okay, now we got a northwest wind. Let's use this. And they take it. And I saw it happen a couple times last week.
1: Autumnal equinox tonight. You bringing in treats for the weather team there?
0: You know, I probably should.
1: Yeah,
0: I wasn't going to, but I wouldn't mind an extra, you know, reason to celebrate. 7:05. We officially turn the page to fall. Yes. It's okay in the office place to tell people today's the first day of fall. That does fall on this calendar day. But if you wanted to be even more specific and trivial, 7:05 today is our official change to fall. Here we go. I mean, certainly feels like it. And the forecast with highs in the 60s certainly has a fall feel to it, too.
1: Storm Team 4 Chief Meteorologist Brian Nisnansky. Well, happy fall tonight, Niz. Happy fall tonight.
0: Happy fall. I still think there will be some warm days, but as far as like consistent 70s, 80s, that's probably in the rearview mirror.
1: 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The NASDAQ at 27,122 climbed more than 2.25%, and the S&P 500 was up 1.5% to 7,765. 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
2: ABC News, I'm Sherry Preston. President Trump getting set to address the world this morning, preparing to speak at the UN General Assembly. Protests in the Texas capital of Austin after a Wilbur Rafael Garcias Perez says he was shot by ICE. Federal officials say he's in the country illegally. ABC's Pierre Thomas.
3: Perez calling into the news conference from the ICE detention center, telling reporters through a translator that agents hit him with their unmarked vehicle, and when he tried to pull over, he was struck again and then shot. The 28-year-old claiming on Monday that the bullet had not been removed because it's too close to his spine. He says he was given no pain medication and had to sleep on the floor.
2: In a detention center, he says. Another hurricane is powering up in the Pacific with the Atlantic season still waiting for its first hurricane. Hurricane Polo in the Pacific has grown to a Category 5 monster. It is off the west coast of Mexico, packing a maximum sustained wind of 160 miles an hour. This is ABC News.
4: Southbound 43, we've got some backups just south of Brown Deer Road heading down towards Bender. Back on the brakes right past Capitol Drive down towards Locust. We've got northbound on 41, slowing down from just north of Burleigh all the way to Hampton. Southbound's backed up from before Good Hope Road to Silver Spring. And then we got some delays eastbound 94 from 164 to Highway F, and then from Barker Road past Brookfield Road. And then from 92nd Street to 35th, the westbound side slowing from 35th to Hawley, and then just west of Highway 100 to Sunny Slope. I'm Debbie Lozaga with your WTMJ Time Saver Traffic.
1: 63 degrees, your high temp today. Breezy conditions with pop-up shower possible. Clouds clearing at a low of 55 tonight. That's where we are right now, 55 in Milwaukee. From the WTMJ Breaking News Center, happening today, Milwaukee Mayor Cavalier Johnson due to present his 2027 budget to the Common Council. Meanwhile, elected officials in the city could be in line for another pay increase, but not until the city's next term begins in 28.
5: The Common Council votes today on a measure that would bump the salaries for the mayor and council members by 8%, followed by 2% increases in each year after that. Mayor Cavalier Johnson telling WTMJ the proposal is about keeping salaries consistent.
6: Not to exceed what General C employees get, but just to keep pace with that as well.
5: Mayor Johnson reiterates the raises would apply to whoever is elected in the next city election, not immediately to current office holders. Neil Doyle, WTMJ News.
7: A deadly shooting leads to an arrest in Racine, but police still looking for the actual shooter.
8: Officers responded to 12th and Memorial Drive Sunday night on Racine's southwest side. They found 27-year-old Kareem Ozier shot in the chest after an altercation with another man. Ozier later died from his injuries. Police say they interviewed and arrested a 23-year-old of interest on related charges. Investigators say that person is not believed to be the shooter, who remains at large. Ozier attended Racine Case High School, where he was the all-time leading scorer in basketball. Nizer Spencer, WTMJ News.
1: Man charged in a decades-old Fond du Lac cold case makes his first court appearance.
9: Jerome Bayer faces a first-degree murder charge in the death of his roommate, James Ruland, back in 1995. Investigators say the two shared a farmhouse in Ripon and had a falling out over alleged stolen cash. Bayer was later convicted of forging checks in his roommate's name. Ruland's remains were never found, but investigators say they were able to establish probable cause because of new forensic testing and follow-up interviews with Bayer that found he lied about his alibi. A judge set a $1 million cash bond for Bayer. He's due back in court at the end of the month. Jessica Gatso, WTMJ News.
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5: Brewers are throwing a party tonight when they want you at American Family Field in sports at 7:45.
4: In L.A. Speaking of parties, today is the day. The Lucas Museum of Narrative Art will open. But it's more than just a Star Wars museum.
6: The Lucas Museum of Narrative Art features 100,000 square feet of gallery space alone, with thousands of pieces to admire. Paintings, photographs, murals, illustrations, comic art, and film archives. It's a lot.
4: That's the story from ABC7 in LA. So yeah, more than 30 galleries, some Norman Rockwell stuff, some stuff from Frida. So it's not just Chewbacca suits and props of lasers and that type of thing. It's bigger and larger than that. Actually, the seen some of the pictures and the video of the facility. Looks quite remarkable, actually. Ron Howard was there for one of the big gala events.
7: It's a little bit like George's best work as a director and a producer. It's it breaks the mold, and yet in some way it also feels resonant. It feels comfortable. It feels familiar. It's just a completely different kind of package and presentation.
4: Of course, it does have the Star Wars stuff in it included as well.
5: Indiana Jones in there?
4: I would assume so. Don't have that on the list here, but I can't imagine there wouldn't be at least a whip somewhere like hanging.
5: I'm going to need a little bit more than that.
4: It looks like it just looks very new age. It looks very museum-y.
5: Yeah.
4: Right, more than just like, okay, you're going to, I'm trying to think of the, you know, Universal Studios and seeing a couple of suits or something like that.
5: There aren't rides here. It's the stuff. Yeah. It's the artifacts.
4: But you'd appreciate this. Samuel Jackson and his wife also speaking to ABC 7 about, hey, it's here in L.A.
8: Because it could have been Chicago. So.
9: Well, it could have been Chicago. It could have been Frisco. Like, but everybody, they blew it. We have it now. It's out.
5: Amen, brother. Yeah, I heard you. He wanted to do it right there on the lake by all the other museums in Chicago.
4: Nope, sorry.
5: We could go. I'd get a year member. We could go. They couldn't throw me out of that place.
4: Right, yeah.
5: I'd be there every day.
4: The cool stuff they would have there, the different exhibits and everything. And nope. Now it's in L.A.

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1: Hey everybody, Debbie Lozaga here. 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
3: Check of the morning drive here at 19 minutes before 8 o'clock. Debbie.
1: Yeah, pretty typical stuff. We've got delays southbound 43 from just south of Brown Deer Road down towards Bender Road, and then again just north of, just south of Silver Spring down towards Locust. A little bit more backups heading into the Marquette, but not too bad. Westbound 94, delays from 35th Street to Holly Road, and then crossing over the county line to Sunny Slope and past Moreland Road to Calhoun. Eastbound, you're looking at delays from about Highway 164. All the way to Brookfield Road, back on the brakes from 92nd Street to 35th. I'm Debbie Lozaga with your WTMJ Time Saver Traffic.
4: From TMJ4, I'm meteorologist Lindsay Slater with your five-day storm team forecast. Today, high temperatures in those low 60s. I'm expecting a potentially a spotty shower and still a little bit of that breeze coming off the lake, 10 to 20 miles an hour. Mostly cloudy to eventually partly cloudy skies. Tonight, we're down to 55 degrees with clouds starting to decrease, which means yes, tomorrow, mostly cloudy, turning mostly sunny with highs near 64 degrees. Still have that breeze off the lake, though. Going into Thursday, partly cloudy, 64. Friday, 65 degrees with a lot more sunshine. And Saturday, 65 with a slight chance of showers.
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5: Every day in New York City is a big day, but this one is really busy.
6: Happening today.
5: Because you got the UN General Assembly rolling in. You got nearly 200 leaders from nearly 200 countries in New York heading to the UN today, including President Trump, who arrived in the Big Apple on Monday night. So check out this itinerary. So he is going to address the UN at around 8:55 Central Time. Obviously, Iran is the big topic that you'd expect the president to address. Then, less than a half hour later, he's going to participate in a signing event with the Prime Minister of Denmark and the Prime Minister of Greenland. So you remember, the president at one point was demanding, what, complete and total control of Greenland? So he's not getting that. However, this agreement does grant the U.S. the ability to expand its military footprint there. They do already have some type of base there. So, and I think the expectation from Denmark and Greenland was always that, hey, if you want to bring in more stuff to the base, you can do so. So I'm not sure if this changes that too much or if this is a symbolic move, but it is happening today. Then less than an hour after that, he meets with the Prime Minister of the UK. Then it's the Prime Minister of Japan. Then the First Lady speaks. And another half hour later, he meets with the Ukrainian President, Vladimir Zelensky. Then he's got another meeting before he finally goes to a reception at a hotel. It's like the UNGA leaders reception. So you kind of mingle with all the other leadership folk. Oh,
7: cocktails. Heavy hors d'oeuvres.
5: Yeah, probably a heavy hors d'oeuvre guy, right? Right. And then he participates in what his itinerary says is a pull-aside meeting with the acting president of Venezuela.
7: You know, I always thought a pull-aside was something you can't schedule. Otherwise, it's not.

0: on a pull-aside.
1: Pull-aside meeting is a brief, informal, and often impromptu private conversation.
0: This is not impromptu. It's on the agenda. It's on the itinerary.
1: Spontaneous or unscheduled. Sometimes it's choreographed by the staff, it says here.
0: Okay, yes.
1: Oftentimes it takes place in corridors, coffee breaks, photo op staging areas, or rooms between scheduled sessions, or in the hallway.
0: Here's why it's
1: strategic. The pull aside allows leaders to test ideas, signal openness without making official commitments, or address sensitive topics without a pressure of a formal summit. So it allows you to have a conversation without having to talk about
0: big to do about it.
1: Yeah. Right,
0: yeah. Sir, Prime Minister Bilstead would like a word. Where is he? Right, he would like a word.
1: Behind the bubbler.
0: Right, there he is over there. Like, hey, it's me.
1: Eating my chips or whatever they're offering.
0: The pull aside is the last thing before he heads back to Washington.
1: Yeah, right.
0: 7:45.

0: thing before he heads back to Washington.
1: Yeah, right.
0: 7:45, sports up next.
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0: 7:46, Brewers on the road tonight, but they're trying to get folks out to American Family Field. The Rally for October fan celebration and watch party on the plaza behind the ballpark starts at 4 p.m.
6: They are panicking and they're worried of, gosh, the Brewers are what we want to be.
0: They are the Phillies, the Brewers' opponent for the next three games. And that is host of Brewers Extra Innings, Dominic Catronio, with us on Brewers 360. Dom telling us this is a huge series for the Brewers' opponent.
6: Philly, if the playoffs were to start today, Philly would be going to Atlanta for a best-of-three series. They're currently the last team in the postseason field. They need as many wins as they can get. They only hold the tiebreaker on San Diego. I mean, they are in desperation mode just to make sure that they can find a way to host that wild card series with either Chicago or San Diego.
0: So as for the Crew, one more win or a Braves loss, that'll seal at least the two seed in the NL playoffs and that first round bye, which would mean almost a week off to rest up and auto advance to the National League Divisional Series set to begin next month. Brewers and Phillies, 5:40 first pitch pregame right after the 5 o'clock news here on WTMJ.
7: Injury report for Monday from the Green Bay Packers. They didn't practice on Monday, but they always send out an estimated injury report. It has Edgerrin Cooper with a shoulder. He was limited. Javon Hargrave with concussion. He's limited. And Brendan Cisse with a tooth. Or it says here teeth. So we'll see if that was just dental work or if he actually had something happen there when he was in the game on Sunday. But says he was limited if they would have practiced.
0: We should ask Tausch about that if he's ever seen that on the injury report.

0: you learn.
1: Yeah.
0: And, you know, sometimes you have a dumbass coach that, you know, makes travel plans that put you in bad spots. There you go.
2: No. All right, Coach. Bad news for the Giants in the game. So the Rams won 28-6. Quarterback Jackson Dart hurt his knee, and it did not look good. So hopefully that's not a significant injury. We've seen some of those. Sounds like Caleb Williams, his is not a significant injury. We should say Dart did not get carted off the field. To the Badgers, quickly, they play Penn State on Saturday, which will be tough. Former head coach Barry Alvarez tells ESPN Wisconsin the Badgers, despite their recent success winning, have this thing they need to fix.
3: Well, I haven't seen any improvement in the running game.
2: Okay. All right, Coach, he's on ESPN Madison. 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
10: 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Deb?
11: Backups on northbound 94 heading through the Mitchell Interchange on to 4394 northbound, right around the Plainfield curve up past Oklahoma Avenue. You'll be back on the brakes from Beecher Street to the base of the high-rise bridge. Westbound 894 also backing up out of the Mitchell Interchange all the way to about 68th Street. Eastbound is slowing down as well from 92nd Street to just past 35th. We've got northbound on the bypass as well, kind of backing up from Cold Spring Road all the way up to just past Oklahoma. I'm Debbie Lozaga with your WTMJ Time Saver Traffic.
2: Breezy, cool, with a chance for a pop-up shower today, a high of 63. Tonight, clouds will clear, a low of 55. The sun comes up tomorrow and a high of 64. 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
10: 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Tauscher, I got a question about the short week that I want to ask you, but I want to run this by you first. I don't know if you caught Eric's sportscast. So we're looking at the injury report for the Green Bay Packers, and you know how those go. Can you just read, Tausch, what the injury report says?
2: So it always has their injury, or at least the affected body part. So here, offensive guard Aaron Banks, knee or toe. Says here, defensive tackle Warren Brinson, calf. And then it says here for quarterback Brendan Cisse, teeth.
14: Hmm.
10: Teeth?
14: What is this, a hockey? Is this a hockey injury report?
2: Good question.
10: Did he lose teeth? Did he? I wasn't aware of that.
14: So I did hear that. And, you know, the first thing you think of is, did you get mangled up in the game and you have to go get like a procedure done? but I'm guessing it'd be wisdom teeth. I don't know what other.

0: the thing would hold up, because for as much as, you know, hockey guys are tough guys, football guys are tough guys. Nobody's missing with a toothache. Now, if you have a wisdom tooth or you have issues that have to get, like, extract a tooth, Cissé's not going to miss a game from a tooth. But I do think that is one of the odder things that you've heard on a injury and an injury report.
1: Well, and given, like I mentioned, short week, could we not do that in the little mini bye that's coming up? Unless it's something, right, to your point, that needed emergency help, or we just can't deal with this.
0: Yeah, I'm guessing it has to be something of that ilk. Yeah, because they're always, I mean, people have their babies on bye weeks. Like, they induce labor. I'm not imagining, oh, I got a cavity, I can't practice because I need Dr. Benjamin in there to fill the cavity. I don't think that's
1: Doc Shinlinden is all booked up. He told me, like, he's really, he was fitting me in.
0: He actually has to do it on a Sunday. That's the only time he can do it. That obviously, it's when you're dealing with something like that, it's, there has to be more to the story. I'm guessing it's something incredibly painful that has to get taken care of. And then, you know, you can shoot that stuff up pretty good. A little Novocaine, you go and play a football game.
2: So Vince had an interesting question about the short week this week. So we have the Thursday game at home against the Falcons, and then you got a kind of that mini bye. Would you prefer this little Thursday mini bye early in the season or late in the season?
0: I never liked him, except for the fact you get the weekend off. I know Thanksgiving we did that a bunch, and it was always such a grind to get to the game. But the nice part was, and this is back when we hit during practices, you would also get that. You would not do anything major. Like, the guys this week will do a walkthrough, and then the game, you know, you do the game prep on Wednesday and you play. I love it earlier in the season, just because I think you still can kind of run on the juices. You just had a big win. You get to get back out there, and then you can reset after three games. I don't mind it as much later in the season. It's going to be such a slog anyways. Both teams are going to be struggling to get up off the mat. And so I think that mini bye is always nice, especially if you can find a way to win.
1: That, and too, on the front end of it, Tausch, just, you're only 2 weeks into the regular season. Mm-hmm. You're a lot less beat up than you are in week 14 or whatever, when you have to turn around and play on short rest.
0: Yeah, that's the thing, because the short part of it is always the hardest part to kind of get up and ready to play. Then you get this bye, and everybody likes a little time off, especially when you win. You can then go regroup. It's almost like a total mental reset after a long training camp, and then obviously after three games, and you can kind of reset your season. So you're able to bounce back sooner. You can still kind of get that energy up, especially, and you know what I love about it for Green Bay? All of the energy and the juice for a home opener is going to help a ton on a Thursday, because you start getting into week 6-7 and you're playing a team that I think everybody's expecting you to beat, because they have not been in the red zone all blanking season, which is almost impossible to believe when you think about a professional football team. You need all the extra juice you can get. And I think the fact that this is the home opener and it's a short week and your fans are revved up, I think is only going to help.
2: I always wondered, though, if it waters down the talent, meaning does a team that's not very good like the Falcons have a better opportunity to win a game like this because of the short week versus if
0: maybe.
2: You're right?
0: Yeah, maybe. But I think, I mean, anytime you have professional athletes and everybody, I'm sure, I can't imagine what Atlanta's media is like this week. I'm certain it's not positive. And that always scares me when you have a bunch of prideful dudes and everybody telling you how much you stink, and the fact that you're going to bring this stat up, that we haven't even been in the red zone in two blanking games. You can dumb into finding one red zone opportunity. So all of that, but I think to answer your question, yes, it does give you a little bit short week. You can maybe nullify some game planning things that, you know, if you're not the better team, you can maybe find a way to gain a little bit of an advantage. But Atlanta's got a long way to go, a long way to go.
1: 7:58. Thanks, Tausch.
3: Good one.
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5: 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A plant in Sussex is scheduled to start production this fall, and a plant in Belvidere, Illinois will launch in the first quarter of 2027. On and On MKE plans to relocate from Walker's Point to West Allis by spring 2027. The store, which opened in October 2020,

0: 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I'm Logan Hanson from MilwaukeeBusinessJournal.com on 620 WTMJ.
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2: 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Wall. It is gone. Jackson Churio swinging away on 3-0.
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3: Just after 8 o'clock, I'm Vince Vitrano on Wisconsin's Morning News. Tuesday, September 22nd, our top story. New information after a deadly bar shooting in Kenosha.
4: I'm Eric Bilstead. Budgets and pay raises at City Hall.
5: I'm Debbie Lozaga. Got about a 12-minute ride between Brown Deer Road and downtown on 43 southbound. You're seeing those backups coming in from just south of Brown Deer Road all the way down to Locust. We've got the northbound side backing up just a little bit right around the North Avenue curve. And the westbound 94 backing up from 35th Street to Holly Road. And again, from Highway 100 all the way to Elm Grove Road. Eastbound's backed up from 84th to 35th. I'm Debbie Lozaga with your WTMJ Time Saver Traffic.
3: Breezy, cool, chance of a pop-up shower today, high of 63 degrees. Clouds clearing out tonight, low down to 55. Milwaukee at 57 at the moment. And from the WTMJ Breaking News Center, we have new information about the suspect accused of killing a man and then opening fire on police in Kenosha. Adam Threlkeld of Milwaukee, now under arrest after the shooting outside of Shenanigans Bar Sunday night. Now, Kenosha Police Chief Patrick Patton said the suspect has an extensive criminal history,
6: which includes arrests for sexual assault, strangulation, suffocation, exposing himself to a child, battery, disorderly conduct, vehicle theft, and burglary. He was most recently arrested in Milwaukee in connection with an allegation involving battering a Milwaukee police officer while armed.
3: Threlkeld accused of ambushing police as they arrived at the bar. Officers returned fire and shot him. Now, he's still in the hospital in stable condition. The victim in the case, Antero Casper Medina, died at the scene.
4: In Mount Pleasant, a man arrested after a child accidentally shot themselves. This happened in a home near Cortland and Green Bay Avenue. Police say a 7-year-old got a hold of a gun, shot themselves in the leg. The child's current condition is unknown. 24-year-old man is now in custody.
3: Coming up in the next hour at City Hall in Milwaukee, Mayor Kamala Johnson will present his 2027 budget to the Common Council. Meanwhile, the council votes today on a proposal that would increase salaries for elected officials beginning in 2 years. This measure calls for an 8% raise for council members and the mayor, followed by 2% annual increases over the next 4-year term. Mayor Johnson on WTMJ.
7: The goal here is just to make sure that, you know, the elected officials are just keeping pace with increases as they happen with general city employees.
3: The mayor notes the increases would not take effect until after the next city election in 2028.
4: Governor Evers is looking ahead to life after office while acknowledging there's work he believes that remains unfinished.
8: Speaking at the Wisconsin Counties Association conference, Evers says he would have liked to secure additional funding for public education during his 8 years in office.
9: If I felt I left anything on the table, I would say in the area of K-12 education, but we have provided significant resources for them.
8: Evers also credited compromise with the Republican-controlled legislature to get policies passed during his tenure. And once he leaves office, Evers says he plans to volunteer and spend time with family in the Madison area. His final day as governor is January 4th. Neil Doyle, WTMJ News.
3: The attorney for the man who was shot by ICE agents in Austin, Texas, says her client is back in the hospital, still has a bullet lodged in his body. The incident prompting another round of demonstrations in Texas at the Capitol last night.
10: In its initial statement about the shooting of Wilbur Rafael Garces Perez, the Department of Homeland Security said it, along with the FBI, would lead the investigation. Protesters are demanding a local probe, and Austin Police Chief Lisa Davis says her detectives are already involved.
11: We're doing everything within our authority to determine what occurred here in Austin.
10: DHS says Garces Perez is in the country illegally and was slated for deportation when ICE agents tried to pull him over Sunday. Jim Ryan, ABC News in Dallas-Fort Worth.
4: A week before Lindsey Clancy is due to return to a court in Massachusetts, her attorney wants the case thrown out, claiming the judge mistakenly declared a mistrial.
12: The defense argued the judge had viable choices other than declaring a mistrial when the jury deadlocked, and putting Clancy on trial again would amount to double jeopardy.
13: It's just a case that needs to be done.
12: The defense said the judge failed to question the lone holdout who refused to join the

0: 11 other jurors voting to find Clancy not guilty of murdering her children by reason of insanity. Other jurors said the holdout had doubts, but opted to convict her anyway.
1: ABC's Aaron Katursky.
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5: So folks in Wisconsin will get the first opportunity to get Brewers postseason tickets. That window opens today. Brewers Chief Operating Officer Marty Ronsky on Wisconsin's Midday News, 10 o'clock this morning.
6: You can hop online, Brewers.com/postseason, and buy tickets. Now, if there are some of those tickets left, our postseason rally on the plaza at the ballpark, Wisconsin Credit Union Plaza at the ballpark, we will also have tickets at the ticket windows for sale. So you can buy them on site if you're a Wisconsin resident. Then the general public on sale is Wednesday starting at noon.
5: Ronsky says if you're purchasing tickets in person, you need to bring your Wisconsin driver's license or a piece of mail with a Wisconsin address.
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7: Phoenix Residential Apartments in Milwaukee's Uptown neighborhood includes 31 units, 21 affordable apartments, and 10 crisis housing units with supportive services. Milwaukee County Executive David Crowley says the project was made possible through Federal American Rescue Plan Act funding.
8: Milwaukee County was proud to invest over $1.3 million into this particular development, made possible through American Rescue Plan Act to meet real community needs in tangible ways. This is what it looks like when we lift up our community.
7: The county says the development will help residents work toward permanent housing. In Milwaukee, Nizer Spencer, WTMJ News.
5: Milwaukee Mitchell International Airport once again ranking among the top five mid-size airports in the country. MMAC Senior Advisor Tim Sheehy on WTMJ.
9: It's easy to navigate. It's got decent food choices, retail, and the experience of flying in and out of Mitchell Field is, quote-unquote, relatively easy compared to some of the airports.
5: Mitchell International celebrating its 100th anniversary this year, looking to late 2027 for the opening of the new international terminal on Concourse E.
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10: Little bit backed up. Southbound on 41 from about the county line, a north-south county line technically, the Bradley Road area basically. Seeing delays all the way to Silver Spring. Northbound, you are backing up from before Burleigh all the way up to Silver Spring as well. Eastbound 94, got some backups from 84th Street to 35th. The westbound side's tightening up just west of 35th Street to Holly Road, and then you're back on the brakes just west of Highway 100 to Elm Grove Road. And westbound 894, also seeing delays out of the Mitchell Interchange. All

0: the way to about 68th, the eastbound side slowing from 76th past Loomis. I'm Debbie Lazaga with your WTMJ Time Saver Traffic.
1: Your Storm Team forecast for today. We do have some showers and storms, I suppose, in Rock County, stretching in a line from Madison all the way through Janesville and down there through Beloit. Some of that could begin to creep into the southwestern part of southeast Wisconsin. High of 63 degrees today. Clouds should clear out tonight with a low down to 55. Milwaukee's at 57.
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1: On Wisconsin's Morning News. Very busy Tuesday. A lot of things to keep you up to date on, including the president within the hour expected to begin addressing the United Nations General Assembly, and he has a full itinerary today. But at least half a dozen either bilateral or multilateral talks with world leaders.
3: Anyone who's ever had a full day of meetings at work knows that's almost impossible to stay on track. He's got so many meetings today, you wonder how that's even possible.
1: So, as I mentioned, he's supposed to be take the dais before 9 o'clock our time. So we'll keep an eye on that. Our opportunity to dip into some of the president's remarks may be limited just given the timing. So we'll see how that all works out. But that's a major speech to be delivered before the world today. Bringing it back here locally. I want to set up this story by saying this first. There's no indication she was in the country illegally. So how is it that she faces federal charges for voting illegally?
2: Happening today on Wisconsin's Morning News.
1: More on that in a moment. As today I note, we are exactly 6 weeks out from the November 3rd election. And I want to talk about some of the stuff that we're getting in the mail. Not just the over-the-top mailers about the candidates. That's pretty standard, right?
3: And how amazing they are.
1: Amazing. You get it from the campaigns or even third-party support groups. My guy, my lady, is the most best person of all time.
3: Worked on this.
1: Yes.
3: Had this initiative.
1: Planted trees, helped the children. Right? Saved lives. Who knows, right? And then the opposite is the black and white mailer with the worst photo someone's ever taken.
3: Yeah, right, right.
1: Grimacing or something. This person's actually the devil. Okay. I'm not talking about those. I'm talking about the voter registration stuff. The absentee ballot stuff. The Milwaukee Election Commission recently, and we had some of these stories in the news earlier this week, and now the Wisconsin Elections Commission weighing in, saying they are concerned about some of these third-party mailings. Not that they're illegal, but that they're confusing. This is from the Wisconsin Elections Commission. As in previous election years, the WEC and municipal clerks around the state have started receiving questions and complaints about recent mailings on voter registration and absentee voting because they contain messages and often errors about a voter or the voting process. That's from Megan Wolf, administrator of the Wisconsin Elections Commission. It's so important to get out the vote in a divided, purple, swing state. Call Wisconsin what you will, right? We've had the last several presidential elections turning on fewer than 30,000 votes or somewhere in that neighborhood.
3: More important than even flipping somebody's mind?
1: I would say in the next few weeks, you're going to see these. As I mentioned, we got 6 weeks to go. And I think it's going to be less for the parties, for the candidates, for these interested third parties from outside who want to get this person elected or not. You'll see more of their effort, their time, money, and effort spent on trying to motivate people who are otherwise predisposed to vote for them to actually get off their butts and vote, as opposed to trying to change somebody's mind. I mean, think about that in your own life. And there are some of you who are swing voters, right? I vote for candidates, not parties. Okay, that's fine. But for the most part, folks are kind of entrenched, right? The interested parties here seem to think, look, if Eric's candidate A person and I'm candidate B's team, I'm not really going to waste my time to change Eric's mind. Probably going to vote for candidate A. But a lot of people who support my person, candidate B, might only loosely support that person or might not be bothered to go ahead and vote or very rarely votes. And when they can identify those people to make voting as easy as possible for them, you know, one vote's as good as one vote, no matter how you get it.
3: And you wonder, well, how would they be able to identify those people? Well, you can

0: It's public record.
1: Yes.
0: We could find out how often you have voted right now. I could search it up and look how often you have voted. It's public record for every voter.
1: Yes.
0: Not so you who could, you voted for.
1: Correct.
0: But how often you have voted and when. When was the last time, which elections, et cetera, et cetera.
1: So then let's cross-reference that. Let's run a search for Eric Bilstead. Does he belong to any clubs? Is he a member of a union? Has he ever donated to a candidate or a political party or all of those things? And that's how the parties and other interested folks can identify Eric's a likely voter for this. They may be wrong, but they have targeted you as a likely voter for this or a person more likely to vote for this ideology. And therefore, I desperately want to get a ballot in this guy's hand. And so one of the things that they're doing is, here again, Megan Wolf from the Wisconsin Elections Commission. Ahead of major elections, voters frequently contact us with concerns about election mailers. We encourage voters to scrutinize these materials carefully. We strongly advise voters to rely directly on trusted sources. That's the thing. If you hear nothing else about what we're talking about today, check your voter registration status, request an absentee ballot, find out where to vote, find out who's on your ballot, find out all of those things at myvote.wi.gov, and you can ignore all the other noise.
0: It's a good site. It's a good website.
1: And what they're doing is even partially filled out absentee ballot requests. Those aren't actual ballots, but a request for an absentee ballot. Here, make it easy. Just sign this, send that in, put it in the mail. We made it so easy for you. All you have to do is drop it in the mail. They desperately want to get a ballot in your hands, and they're trying to make it as easy as possible. Now, there's nothing wrong with trying to get out the vote, and there's certainly nothing illegal about that, but it's confusing people. So if you want to get a ballot by mail, myvote.wi.gov, and ask for one.
0: Yeah.
1: And if you got questions about the election, ask your local municipal clerk. Or go to that website and try to answer those questions. So that's some of the noise in your mailbox, but it's indicative of what we just described as how important the get out the vote effort is going to be here in the next 6 weeks. Now, I mentioned that illegal voting story. U.S. Attorney's Office announced a grand jury indictment this month here in Wisconsin of a 53-year-old Colombian woman. She lives in Hudson. They've charged her with falsely claiming to be a U.S. citizen, registering to vote, and then casting a ballot in the November 22nd election. Important to note, they're not saying she was in the country illegally. And this is a really key point for election integrity, folks. A lot of immigrants are here in our country fully legally, but are not U.S. citizens. So you can come to America and then you can become a citizen. You're still an immigrant, right? Or you can be a legal immigrant who's not a U.S. citizen. Green card, visa, yep, whatever yep, yep. that thing is. You can come here and work. So that's an important distinction. A lot of immigrants are here in the country fully legally, but they're not U.S. citizens. They cannot vote in federal elections, and they cannot vote in Wisconsin elections. They can, however, get a driver's license that can be used to register to vote. Now, you'd have to lie on the registration saying you're a U.S. citizen, but there's no check on that. And that's what the DOJ is claiming happened in this case. I bring it back up because Milwaukee Journal Sentinel wrote up the story. They also included the case of an illegal immigrant who is accused of voting. So that's a separate issue. That's someone who is allegedly in the country illegally and also voted. But the close of the piece reads like this. Overall, voting by non-citizens is rare. In the most recent report on voter fraud compiled by the Wisconsin Elections Commission, one non-citizen was caught voting in two separate elections in 2020 and 2022 before the arrests of, and then it lists the two cases that I just cited. Now, I'm certainly not the only one asking this, but how do you know? Overall, voting by non-citizens is rare. Well, catching non-citizens voting is rare, but how much asking is going on? I illustrate this because not all people who raise questions about the integrity of our elections are the MyPillow guy or the Trump 1 in 20 guy or the claims that clerks are creating fake ballots and waiting in Central Count in Milwaukee to find out how many they need and then stuffing ballot boxes to overturn elections. That's a whole level of entirely unsubstantiated crazy. But in this case, an argument for some of the push for voter data information from the federal government that our state continues to reject and deny. They want to cross-reference voter registrations with citizenship records, say like Social Security numbers or what have you, to make sure more people like the aforementioned individual in this case who may be here entirely legally are not voting illegally. How many is it? I don't know. But I don't blame someone for asking or at least wanting to find out. And I think that that's the danger of when we brand everyone who has a question about election integrity as some sort of lunatic or election denier. Well, there are degrees of that.

0: there are those, right? As I just stated.
1: Oh, yeah.
0: But there are also those who just want to know. And so I put that story in front of you today. We'll see how that case plays out in federal court. 8:22 on Wisconsin's Morning News. Checking in with Deb here and the morning traffic.
2: Southbound 43 backing up from Silver Spring all the way to about North Avenue. Northbound 4394 backing up out of the Mitchell Interchange around the Plainfield Curve to Oklahoma Avenue, and then from Beecher into the Marquette Interchange. So give yourself a little bit of extra time there. We've got eastbound 94, kind of a heavy ride from 84th Street all the way to 35th. Westbound 35th Street to Holly Road. We got some backups northbound on 41. From just before Burleigh all the way to Silver Spring, and then southbound's backed up just past the Bradley Road area down to about Silver Spring. I'm Debbie Lazaga with your WTMJ Time Saver Traffic.
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0: The scramble continues. Airports recovering after a major equipment outage on Monday back east. It disrupted flights across the Northeast. Thousands delayed, others canceled as well.
1: It all started when a circuit blew at the Regional Air Traffic Control Facility in Philadelphia. Then the backup fiber line was also unavailable. Turns out it was accidentally cut by a construction crew in New Jersey.
0: Yeah. ABC's Karen Wather. Yeah, a crew hit it. The failures that left controllers without a way to monitor aircraft or talk to pilots. So that triggered ground stops from D.C. to Boston. They sent a lot of flights from Europe back. So what was this construction crew all about?
2: New Jersey Transit saying one of their construction crews accidentally damaged the fiber optic cable, saying, "We've been made aware that this cable served as a backup to a primary circuit system that failed."
0: Okay, so thanks, I guess. Nearly 100 flights diverted, some coming from Europe, forced to turn around over the Atlantic, others stuck on the tarmac, long lines of planes crowding near the runways, thousands of passengers stranded. Because of this, it is back up and running now. You know how frustrating that is when it's like gorgeous outside and you can like see the plane sitting there and you're wondering like, why aren't we going? Why can't we board the plane? In this case, they just did not have the communication to be able to do it. And it delayed 8,000 flights on Monday.
3: That's one thing for the circuit to blow, but then they have backups and then that thing's got been cut by, we always say construction crews. Yeah, construction crews. Or was it Larry? Like, was it the crew? Was the site not properly? Or did one dude just screw up?
0: With a front end loader, just hit something?
3: Hey, Larry, hey!
0: Had a late night.
3: Right? Hey! Up comes the wire.
0: Right.
3: I hope that was to nothing important.
0: Oh, shoot. He was busy
3: watching.
0: That might
3: just be a cable line. No, man, you just interrupted air traffic all over the Atlantic.
0: It is interesting to see what the accountability level is there, but they do have it up and running now.
3: Do they have Digger's Hotline there in Newark?
0: Well,
3: hey!
0: I certainly hope so. It'd been a long day. You've been at the Packers-Jets game the day before, fired up because they thought New York had it.
3: We had it.
0: Had a couple extra pops that night and then had to get to work.
3: I don't know the answer to the question, but did construction crews screw up or was it a guy? Either way, not good, and the ripple effect still being felt this morning. Coming up on 8:30 here, it's your bottom of the hour update from ABC News. That's coming your way next. Welcome to another episode of The Human Advantage. 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And Mike, a lot of companies talk about finding talent, but fewer have a real strategy for developing that talent from within.
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4: 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The result is an internal staff who grow with the business and stay with your organization.
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4: Absolutely. When you develop people from within, you see reduction in your turnover costs, you see reduction in your hiring costs, and you see a faster time to competence in a role. We have a customer where their sales professionals are selling at about 3 times a higher rate than others on the team based on the development that they've had and the selection of the right salespeople. One other organization has seen the turnover in their sales force reduced by almost 50%.

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3: ABC News, I'm Sherry Preston. The warning today from UN Secretary General Antonio Guterres at the opening of the UN General Assembly.
4: The fault lines in our world are widening. Cracks have become canyons.
3: He's calling for the world to work together to solve the world's problems. President Trump is scheduled to speak soon, and a White House official says he is expected to talk about using American power to reshape the world to America's benefit. The man shot in the back in Austin in a confrontation with ICE now says the bullet is still in his back. Kate Lincoln Goldfish is a lawyer for Wilbur Rafael Garces Perez.
5: I just heard through Congressman Castro's office, who had a staffer visit him, that he has lost movement on the entire left side of his body, which means that he is facing paralysis.
3: Officials say he is in the country illegally. Hurricane Polo in the Pacific off the Mexican coast, growing to a Category 5. This is ABC News.
6: We've got delays along southbound 43, starting from just before Hampton all the way down to Locust. Northbound 4394, heavy around the Plainfield curve up past Oklahoma Avenue, back on the brakes from about Lincoln into the Marquette. We got eastbound 94 backing up from 84th Street to all the way almost to 27th, and the westbound side's backed up from 35th Street to Holly Road. I'm Debbie Lazaga with your WTMJ Time Saver Traffic.
1: Storm Team Forecast, high of 63, breezy and cool, chance of a pop-up shower tonight, clouds clearing in a low of 55, Milwaukee at 57. From the WTMJ Breaking News Center, coming up at Milwaukee City Hall, Mayor's going to present his 2027 budget to the Common Council, and fixing city streets is a priority.
7: Folks have been talking to me about the roads, the roads, the roads, and I've been listening to them.
8: The mayor is expected to propose around $19 million for general road repairs. It comes as the city is dealing with an influx in pothole repair requests.
7: And not just, you know, working to repave the roads or construct or reconstruct roads, also investing in equipment to better help us to maintain the roads as we move forward in the years to come.
8: The Department of Public Works received 24,000 requests in the first 8 months of this year, easily topping the annual average. On the city's near west side, Neil Doyle, WTMJ News.
9: Deadly shooting leads to an arrest in Racine, but police are still looking for the shooter.
10: Officers responded to 12th and Memorial Drive Sunday night on Racine's southwest side. They found 27-year-old Kareem Ozier shot in the chest after an altercation with another man. Ozier later died from his injuries. Police say they interviewed and arrested a 23-year-old of interest on related charges. Investigators say that person is not believed to be the shooter, who remains at large. Ozier attended Racine Case High School, where he was the all-time leading scorer in basketball. Nizer Spencer, WTMJ News.
1: Man charged with a murder in a decades-old Fond du Lac cold case made his first court appearance.
6: Jerome Bayer faces a first-degree murder charge in the death of his roommate, James Ruland, back in 1995. Investigators say the two shared a farmhouse in Ripon and had a falling out over alleged stolen cash. Bayer was later convicted of forging checks in his roommate's name. Ruland's remains were never found, but investigators say they were able to establish probable cause because of new forensic testing and follow-up interviews with Bayer that found he lied about his alibi. A judge set a $1 million cash bond for Bayer. He's due back in court at the end of the month. Jessica Gatso, WTMJ News.
9: Six games left in the regular season for Major League Baseball, and the Brewers are taking the slogan, "Win Our Way," to heart. Every win from here means another record for the Brewers with their 98 wins they have so far. Brewers Chief Operating Officer Marty Ronsky on Wisconsin's Midday News.
11: The guys are the first to credit the fans. 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And really the fans and, you know, Murph and Matt and his guys and the team together are really the way we win.
9: 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Wisconsin's Afternoon News will be broadcasting live for that as they celebrate the postseason. 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
0: If you didn't gather by the music, courtesy of Greg Pancake Hill, producer of the program, first show out of the gates is Mamma Mia, featuring the music of ABBA. I didn't get from you. Have you seen this?
7: I have seen Mamma Mia, yes.
0: Can you believe I have not?
7: I find that very hard to believe.
0: Given I've seen many the shows.
7: The catalog of shows that you have witnessed.
0: Thanks to my theater kids. This is an 8-show run, so I'll see it tonight. I will report back to you. Starting this evening, 2 shows each Saturday and Sunday, that at the Marcus Performing Arts Center. This is Broadway across America, so the touring shows, and we got a good list this year. Beauty and the Beast, Outsiders, 6 among those coming this season. That's the Broadway series at the Marcus. This is actually a really big week for theater in Milwaukee. Skylight Music Theater, that's one of the Third Ward, opens with Gypsy. That premieres Friday night at the Broadway Theater Center. Here's the description. I'm not familiar with Gypsy either. This classic musical, suggested by Gypsy Rose Lee's autobiography, explores the complicated bonds between mothers, daughters, and the pursuit of stardom.
7: Would you believe I've seen that? I've seen that show too.
0: You have not? Yeah. Really?
7: Yes. Yeah.
0: All right. Look at you. See, then he looks over here like
7: it was at Northwestern. I saw it at Northwestern University a million years ago.
0: And so that's going to be the kickoff for, was it, do you like it? Was it good?
7: I remember it being good. I remember recognizing music. I was like, I had no idea what it was. I was very young. I was like, oh, that's all right.
0: So that's Skylight Music Theater again. Friday night is when they open. And then tomorrow night at Milwaukee.

0: I grabbed the Broadway version there. Back to the 80s with Footloose the Musical, based, of course, on the 1984 film starring Kevin Bacon et al. So this is locally produced here in town, but talent from all over the country in the Ellen and Joe Chakota Powerhouse Theater at the newly renovated Associated Bank Theater Center. What did we rule on that? Through January, we can call it new?
1: I think that's fair, right?
0: At least,
1: half a season more, right?
0: Yeah. So you've got Mamma Mia for a week at the Marcus. That opens tonight. Gypsy at Skylight Music Theater opens Friday, runs through October 18th. And tomorrow night, Milwaukee Repertory Theater's production of Footloose running through November 1st. Brewers 360 is coming up next on Wisconsin's Morning News.

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2: Everybody!
0: Okay, we've got southbound 41 slowing down just before Good Hope Road to about Appleton Avenue. Northbound's backing up from Capitol Drive up past Hampton. Eastbound 94, watch for backups from 84th to 35th. The westbound side, 35th Street to Holly Road. We got southbound 43. Most of those delays now happening between Silver Spring and Locust. I'm Debbie Lazaga with your WTMJ Time Saver Traffic.
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1: As every win from here on out will set a higher bar for the record in franchise history, joined now by the manager, Pat Murphy. Morning, Murph.
8: Morning, guys.
1: Hey, congrats on 98. I know you don't typically dwell on that, but you also are one to note milestones and the work that went into achieving them. So congrats on that number.
8: Thank you. You know, the guys are just, you know, they're committed, and they know who they are. They're not the best team. They're not the most talented team. They're not the fastest, biggest, strongest, most experienced, whatever, but they are a team, and they know what's in front of us. And, you know, it's a little bit of a crapshoot.

0: shoot after the regular season, but that's the way it is. That's what we compete in, so looking forward to it.
1: Who is the most talented team?
0: Well, I mean, I think it's pretty obvious. You can see teams with a lot more talent because it's a combination of experience, proven what you've done, you know, and then the physical talent. But, you know, you got guys that have, you know, the team we're playing tonight. I mean, you're talking about Schwarber, leads the league in homers. You're talking Trey Turner, longtime all-star shortstop. You're talking one of the fastest guys in the game still. You're looking at Bryce Harper. What can you say? Yeah. World Series hero, one of the best in the game. So you're talking, and they're starting staff with Sanchez, Wheeler, Lizardo, Nola. These guys are not only doing well this year, they're proven entities. So they have a ton of talent. Their closer, one of the best in the game. So, I mean, I'm not saying we're not talented. I've never said that. I'm just saying going against these heavyweights that proven veteran superstars is not something we concern ourselves with. We're just worrying about ourselves and come together and play.
2: Since the Phillies could be a team that you play again in October, does that change how you go about the next few days?
0: Well, it does for us a little bit because obviously we're not pitching Miz this weekend. We moved him up or this whatever day it is. I have no idea.
2: But, it's Tuesday.
0: you know, we're not pitching Miz. Guys may not go as long. Starters may not go as long. But they're going to see who we are. They already know who we are, like we know who they are. Now they're playing for a lot. They want a home field advantage. They want in the wild card. They want to try to get every advantage they can in that first round. So we are still going to. I mean, we're going to be exposed like every other team. So yeah, it's not. We're not really holding back. We're playing to win. And like I said last week on the show or whatever. It might not be as meaningful of games to us, but to us, it's just a chance and an opportunity to go out and compete and, you know, get better, come together, learn more about ourselves.
1: Well, speaking of what's still attainable, Murph, it's, you know, win tonight mantra. Well, you win tonight and then you've locked up that at least –

0: be careful what you wish for. How many wildcard teams have went to the World Series over the last 5 years? You know, a ton. So that's just what it is. I mean, it's really, that's why I love the regular season. It's an indication of who you are. And the postseason is a big bonus, and it's an indication if you can do it with, you know, in a short period against the very, very best with all the pressure in the world. So that's a great something, though. We haven't done it yet. So let's put that at the forefront of something we want to get accomplished.
1: Well, we're going to miss you and the pancakes tonight. The team is hosting a watch party for you guys when you're playing in Philly. So we expect a big old crowd at the stadium tonight.
2: There's literally people in line, Murph, this morning for postseason tickets. We saw one of the local news stations had them there. They are out there at American Family Field right now waiting to get those tickets.
0: Think about what these guys have done the last 2 years. I mean, think about it. How many wins is that? I don't know. 97, and what do we have now? 98?
1: Mm-hmm.
0: I mean, think about that. The most in baseball. No team has won that many games the last 2 years. That's pretty cool, you know, to have it from Milwaukee with a bunch of different guys and guys some people never heard of. So they got a lot to be proud of.
1: Well, Murph, we don't say it enough. Congratulations, and thank you for another wonderful ride. This has been great so far, and we know it ain't over yet, and we cannot appreciate you enough.
0: Thank you so much, guys. Appreciate you.
2: It's Brewers manager Pat Murphy. It is a 5:40 first pitch tonight out of Philadelphia. We'll start our coverage here on WTMJ just after the 5 o'clock news. And those tickets to Wisconsinites only.
1: That's right.
2: For the first round of the postseason, whatever that may be, going on sale at 10 o'clock this morning.
3: Cheer a superstar. 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
4: Well, wrapping up with an accident. It's on 94 southbound, just south of the airport spur. It's on the right shoulder, something to keep in mind there. We've got delays northbound 4394 around the Plainfield curve up past Oklahoma Avenue. Southbound 43 slowing down just south of Hampton down towards Locust. Eastbound 94, you've got backups from 84th all the way to 35th, actually to 27th Street. The westbound side slowing from 35th. To Holly Road. I'm Debbie Lazaga with your WTMJ Time Saver Traffic.
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1: .856 on Wisconsin's Morning News, minutes away from President Trump addressing the UN General Assembly. The video that we've seen on the national news is that the president is at the UN headquarters in Manhattan, midtown there, actually in walking distance from where my kid lives. And, you know, my oldest is out there and never been inside the building, but it's cool when you walk around.
7: Is it a neat area?
1: Yeah. And then so many of the embassies are up close. So then you can see, well, here's the Japanese embassy or here's the.
7: You can go to the UN, right? Like you can, maybe not today, but.
1: Yeah, I mean, you can visit. Yeah. And I don't know that they'd conduct formal tours. I would assume so. I don't know. We were there last I was around, there was a weekend and it was closed up. And that was that. But really fascinating area of midtown Manhattan. And so that's all getting set to play out. Now, he was due to begin speaking at 8:55. Do you have a feed on that? He's not.
8: Therefore, we must not close the door to innovation.
7: That's not him.
8: At the same time,
1: we're already running behind on the dais.
7: Which is hard to believe, given the number of items on the agenda, not only for all of the UN, but for the president himself, that you don't want to be too late today. There's too much going on, it looks like.
1: Talk about items on the agenda for the United Nations. What's going on the planet lately? What should we talk about? All of the things.
7: Where to start?
1: Right. So we expect the president to speak, again, at any time to begin speaking. Looks like he was scheduled for less than an hour.
7: Yeah, it looks like the speech about 45 minutes, at least that's the window. And then, then he's got a bunch of different meetings with different world leaders throughout the day.
1: I counted at least half a dozen, right?
7: Yeah. The Prime Minister of Japan, the UK, is going to sign some agreement with Greenland and with Denmark to be able to bring more military aspects to Greenland.
1: Yeah, that was listed on the president's itinerary for the day as a signing ceremony.
7: Trilateral signing ceremony. And that hasn't gotten a lot of attention. And not sure, to be honest, don't know if it really changes much than what they're already able to do as far, because they have a base. The U.S. has a base there, but obviously this is not what the president wanted, the whole thing. But I'm sure he's going to tout this as a win, because then he can bring more ships or whatever to that area.
1: Supposed to meet with President of Ukraine, Volodymyr Zelensky, as well. And then on his way out, a meeting with the interim president or prime minister? I don't know, in Venezuela.
7: That's a pull aside.
1: Right.
7: That's been called a pull aside.
1: Which is, it's not a formal sit-down.
7: Right.
1: It's a, hey, do you have a minute?
7: And that's during the reception later today.
1: But it was enough of do you have a minute that it's actually on the itinerary. I question the use of pull aside.
7: Yeah, you can't call it a pull aside then,
1: if you're
7: right?
1: not actually pulling someone aside.
7: Right. Into like the coat room area.

0: Yes, which is Prime Minister Schindelinden has a few, or we'll use your Prime Minister Bilstead would like a word, sir.
1: Now?
0: shall I tell him no, I'll talk to him.
1: Here, take my
0: jacket. What's he want to talk about? Because you're talking about international diplomacy, well, a lot of people are involved in that.
1: Both sides are very important, though, because the strategy there is that they're not necessarily formal sit-downs, so you don't necessarily need to describe everything that is said in a pull aside.
0: Right.
1: That's what it actually says on the agenda. Pull aside.
0: Pull aside. Well, we need to pull the president up to the dais here because he's 4 minutes after when he was supposed to begin speaking. We'll keep an eye on that at the UN General Assembly in Midtown Manhattan. News is sponsored by Abbey Home. Go to

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4: 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Onanon MKE plans to relocate from Walker's Point to West Allis by spring 2027. 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
0: Just after 9 o'clock, I'm Vince Vitrano on Wisconsin's Morning News. Our top story, a shootout with police outside a Kenosha bar.
13: I'm Eric Bilstad. The president addresses the world.
0: Storm Team forecast, breezy, cool, pop-up shower is possible. We do see a line of storms just south of Madison. It's like it goes right down I-39 through Janesville and Beloit. It's creeping into perhaps western Walworth County at the moment. So far avoiding far southeast Wisconsin. High of 63 degrees today. Clouds should be clearing and a low of 55 tonight. We're at 57 in Milwaukee. From the WTMJ Breaking News Center, we have new information this morning about a deadly bar shooting in Kenosha that also included a shootout with police. A guy by the name of Adam Threlkeld of Milwaukee is accused of shooting and killing a man. And then when police arrived on scene at Shenanigans Bar Sunday night, entering into a shootout with officers, Kenosha Police Chief Patrick Patton.
14: Driving towards the tavern to assist the other officers, the suspect ambushed officers, firing at them while they were inside their patrol vehicles. Suspect continued firing at officers while moving towards them as they exited their cars. Officers returned gunfire and successfully stopped the threat to their lives.
0: Now, that guy Threlkeld is in the hospital, stable condition, no officers were hurt. The victim, Antero Casper Medina, died at the scene.
13: Man in custody after a child accidentally shot themselves in Mount Pleasant. This happened over the weekend near Cortland and Green Bay Avenue. Police say a 7-year-old got a hold of a gun, shot themselves in the leg. Child's current condition is not known. 24-year-old man now in custody.
0: President Trump is in New York City today addressing the UN General Assembly. He's expected to take to the dais any moment. More from ABC's Phil Tate.
15: He's waking up at the Fifth Avenue property, and he'll make his way to the east side. He's slated to speak at 10 a.m. as he'll address world leaders, talking about a number of issues, including the global economy.

0: economy amid the war with Iran, as well as concerns around AI. Now, a number of leaders are expected to be in attendance, and these are just some of the topics on the agenda, as many are dealing with urgent costs of climate change, soaring energy prices, and the human toll from this summer's heat waves to even wildfires.
1: Governor Evers is looking ahead to life after he leaves office while acknowledging there's still work to be done.
2: Speaking at the Wisconsin Counties Association conference, Evers says he would have liked to secure additional funding for public education during his 8 years in office.
3: If I felt I left anything on the table, I would say in the area of K through 12 education, but we have provided significant resources for them.
2: Evers also credited compromise with the Republican-controlled legislature to get policies passed during his tenure. And once he leaves office, Evers says he plans to volunteer and spend time with family in the Madison area. His final day as governor is January 4th. Neil Doyle, WTMJ News.
4: First time in more than a decade, there's a new school atop the U.S. News & World Report rankings of the best colleges.
5: Despite an average undergraduate tuition topping $90,000 a year, MIT has taken the top college title from Princeton University, which had led the list since 2012. Based on 17 metrics, Princeton is now number two in the U.S. News & World Report rankings, followed by Harvard. UC Berkeley and UCLA tied for the title of Best Public University.
4: It's ABC's Jim Ryan reporting. UW Madison ranks number eight among public universities.
1: 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Mixed bag at the moment on Wall Street. The Dow is off 40, the NASDAQ is up 93, and the S&P up 7.
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4: Time for WTMJ Sports Update from the Gruber Law Office's One Call, That's All Sports Desk. Six games left on the regular season for your Milwaukee Brewers. The final stretch begins tonight with the Brewers in Philadelphia starting a three-game series against the Phillies. One win or an Atlanta Braves loss anytime this week clinches a first-round bye in the postseason for the crew. Manager Pat Murphy on Wisconsin's Morning News.
9: The most in baseball. No team has won that many games the last 2 years. That's pretty cool, you know, to have it from Milwaukee with a bunch of different guys and guys some people never heard of. So they got a lot to be proud of.
4: So Dustin May is the scheduled starter for the crew tonight. 5:40 is the first pitch. Our coverage begins right after the 5 o'clock news here on WTMJ. Green Bay Packers on a short week. We have multiple injuries after the week two win over the Jets, including wide receiver Jaden Reed, right tackle Zach Makobuwele, quarterback Jordan Love on how the team is dealing with all of that.
10: You know, it's tough, but like you say, it's football is always the next man up mentality. You got to keep playing.

0: So the mindset is just to keep going, and people need to step up.
1: Packers and Falcons for the first game this season in the regular season at Lambeau Field. That's Thursday night.
2: WTMJ Time Saver Traffic. Minimal construction delays at the moment. You'll see the slowdowns typical of where the barrels are, but for the most part, no problems as of right now.
1: Your WTMJ 5-day forecast coming to us from Lindsay Slater this morning over TMJ4. Breezy, cool, with a pop-up shower today and a high of 63 degrees. Tonight, slow down to 55. Winds calming down a bit Wednesday, and more sunshine with a high of 64. Thursday, mostly sunny, high of 64. Friday, 65 degrees under partly cloudy skies. And for the weekend, Lindsay's got us right now. Saturday, partly cloudy with a slight chance of a shower. High of 65. Sunday, mostly sunny and a high of 68. Milwaukee at 59.
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1: Nine ten on Wisconsin's Morning News. In Midtown Manhattan, President Trump is at the UN headquarters, expected to address the General Assembly at any moment. In fact, was supposed to begin speaking some 15 minutes ago. Might just be backed up on the UN side. The president is there, but it doesn't look like it's on his end as far as the delay. But a very busy day ahead for the president of the United States. Want to bring in CBS News White House reporter Olivia Rinaldi this morning from Washington. You're away from all the excitement, but I'm sure monitoring what the president is expected to say. Anything leak out as what in terms of what the president is going to say to the General Assembly today?
4: Let me just double check that I can talk about that because we did just get some information.
1: Oh, so you want to see if it's embargoed?
4: Yes, we did. It doesn't say embargoed. You know, these are what the president will be saying is, you know, he will be talking about, you know, America's standing in the world right now. And he's talking about how he has made peace. It seems like he will be discussing that. He's going to talk about, you know, it really seems like an America First agenda is what the president will be delivering today. And that's interesting because it's kind of similar to the speech he gave last year. If you'll remember, he railed on European countries for their immigration, on climate change. He said he was the president of peace, that he has had all these peace deals. And in the year since, we have seen this catastrophic war in Iran, the war in Ukraine, and getting a result to that has remained elusive to President Trump. And so today he's going to make this speech and really have to contend with these multiple fronts of wars that are happening across the world that he's been trying to end. We know he's going to meet with Zelensky today. We do not know if he's going to meet with the Iranian president, but we do know the Iranian president is going to be there. They're not ruling it out that they could have this pull-aside meeting. And I think the president, you know, would welcome that. He wants to meet with the Iranians to get some type of deal to end this war. I mean, that's what they have been saying pretty consistently. We want a deal to end the war, but you have these warring factions within Iran, the Iranian president being on one side who says, let's make a deal, let's have peace. And so how could President Trump, you know, resist meeting with him and having that type of conversation on this world stage? So we'll have to see. I'm watching the feeds right now. It does look like he's quite delayed. Not his fault. Looks like there's someone else who's on stage who's been there for quite a bit at this moment. But yeah, it certainly comes at a moment, you know, as well with Greenland and the new deal that the president made with Denmark regarding new bases on Greenland. Also, Venezuela is top of mind and all of the diplomatic action that we have seen there. We know the president is going to meet with Delcy Rodriguez, who is the acting head of Venezuela right now, and who has a very close relationship with Secretary of State Marco Rubio and has been working very closely with the U.S. government to have all these oil deals out of Venezuela. So all of this, again, is this big moving chessboard that we're watching all of these pieces come together today.
2: You mentioned Greenland. So, yeah, there's going to be a trilateral signing between the Prime Minister of Denmark, the Prime Minister of Greenland, and President Trump. What does that mean necessarily?
4: I mean, this is part of these negotiations that they've been having now for over a year with Denmark about having a greater U.S. presence on Greenland. We already have a presence there. I mean, we have a U.S. Space Force base. It's pretty far north. The vice president visited there, I believe it

0: was last March that he went with Mike Waltz when he was still National Security Advisor. Now he's UN Ambassador. And they've been having these ongoing conversations with them because they believe they need a greater military presence in Greenland to counteract China, or not China, Russia, and those Russian submarines, because they've been making incursions into the Arctic and the areas around Greenland. So all of this, again, is a big defensive play. So they'll be signing this agreement today. It'll be two new bases on that icy, frozen country that they will be sending more troops to. But just kind of shows you at this point, right now globally, there's a big increase in militarization, a ramping up, if you will, not only in the US, but you're seeing that in Europe as well. So all of these countries who are coming here today, it's going to be kind of the undertone of all of this, especially as we've seen Russian aggression continue. That war continues into its fifth year, and this is really kind of the undertone of this UN General Assembly meeting. It's not going to be about peace, it's about the wars.
1: The wars, right? But let's think
2: Right,
1: about that
2: right.
1: for a moment. The wars. I
0: Yeah.
1: mean, I was thinking about President Zelensky, and that probably would have been the headline, but for what's happening in the Middle East. So I can't remember the last time President Trump and President Zelensky met. Zelensky of Ukraine, of course, but that war is coming on four. Is it coming on 5 years? My goodness, it's 5 years, right?
0: Five,
1: And I don't know what more these two have to say to each other.
0: Right now it's entering a weird moment because they're going into winter again. And that's always a concern because the ground is frozen enough that you can start putting heavy machinery, artillery there when the ground is frozen in Ukraine. And so that's kind of when these wars get more ugly. However, they've been extremely ugly if you've seen any of the video of the drones and the drone warfare that's going on. It's astounding, and it's basically a new way that war is being conducted with these tiny drones that are cheap and they carry payloads and they can attack people and they can be, manned from far away. So, but then you're seeing the Ukrainians on the flip side do a massive bombing incursion using drones as well into Moscow. So this war is entering a precarious moment where it's ramping up. It's not slowing down. The Ukrainians, I don't want to say they have an edge, but they certainly have momentum right now. So he's trying to keep that up. He's trying to keep that going, asking for more Patriot missiles, javelins, things that can reach inside Russia. But the US just doesn't have the ability to give those right now. Ukraine is trying to build their own, and they're working with Europeans to do that. But we just don't have the munitions to give them in this long fight. So they're having to get creative. That's why you're starting to see this drone warfare really pop up in some of those areas, and certainly using them deep into Russia as well. It's a testament to their intelligence apparatus and their military at this point.
2: CBS White House reporter Olivia Rinaldi joining us on Wisconsin's Morning News. Back to the Iranian president for a second. I know there's more to it than that, but it just seems so. I think a lot of folks wouldn't understand if they're both in the same place at the same time. Why would they not find a way? Like, you'd think the UN would force them to have a meeting together.
0: Yeah, it's a bit chaotic when you're up there.
2: Yeah.
0: I have not been, but from people that I've heard, there's just so many delegations. There's so many moving parts. I mean, it's 180 some odd countries. I don't know how many came this year, but that are usually there. It's about 160, I believe. And it's just a bit chaotic. And the president's schedule today, I mean, if you saw
2: Right.
0: his daily guidance, it's packed full. And even the Delcy Rodriguez meeting, it says on the guidance specifically, a pull-aside meeting. So not
1: Yeah, I
0: even
1: call the
0: a
1: point of
0: sit-down
1: order on that one.
0: bilateral. It's like a hey, and this is the country that we've been having perhaps the most significant, besides Iran, the most significant, and Canada, as I'm going through, I'm like, hold on. But the most significant development in relations, at least in the past year. I mean, come December on the end of, or January, yeah, it was January 3rd that he did the
2: Yeah, it was right around the new year there.
0: Yeah, it was. It'll be the most significant turnaround in US foreign relations, I think, this year. I mean, we've always had frosty relations with Iran. That has certainly obviously changed as well, but just in a complete about face. So, and she's just getting a pull aside, right? So you'll have to see. I wouldn't put it past them. There's already, clearly they're showing an openness to it, so it could happen.
1: I call the parliamentary procedure point of order on that one. If it's on the itinerary, Olivia, is it not?

0: How to pull aside? That's my problem with it.
1: Yeah.
0: The pull aside's supposed to be.
1: Some of
0: like,
1: these are like the bilateral. They sit down. They
0: talk.
1: Press comes in, except you're not going to see that this time around because of the White House pool issues. So, you know, that's a whole other topic we could get into. But you are going to, you know, it's not going to be one of those traditional sit downs, it doesn't seem like at this point.
0: All right, we'll allow it then. Fine. Pull aside it is. Olivia Rinaldi, CBS White House reporter, and it's going to work out because we're going to be done here, and then now you can listen to the president.
1: Yeah, exactly.
0: Thanks, Olivia. Appreciate you. It's 919.
1: Right. Thanks, guys.
0: On Wisconsin's Morning News.
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0: 922 on Wisconsin's Morning News. Back to city politics. Milwaukee Mayor Cavalier Johnson dropping his 2027 budget this morning at City Hall.
1: Happening today on Wisconsin's Morning News.
0: We don't believe the mayor is yet speaking. Now, the Common Council meets at 9 o'clock this morning. It's 9:23, but you've covered any number of Common Council meetings, whether it's Common Council or County Board or what have you. There's usually, when you first get there,
2: there are different items.
0: Kind of ease on into it.
2: Right.
0: This alderman or woman wants to, I want to acknowledge my guest who's here today.
2: Sure.
0: Okay, great. Hurrah. I want to acknowledge this. I want to do that. This person's here to say the Pledge of Allegiance.
2: Mrs. Johansson's third grade class is here.
0: Okay, yeah, great. So we kind of get to it when we get to it there in city politics.
2: And there's a lot of attention today, so that might even be slowing them down too. Just there are cameras today.
0: Yes, Mayor Cavalier Johnson to headline this morning at the Common Council.
1: Bureaucracy, legislation, red tape.
3: I'm so bored.
1: Doesn't anything fun happen here?
4: Because when you work for the local government, doing the bare minimum is doing your part.
1: It's time to take another visit to City Hall.
0: Not meaning to suggest how the city spends somewhere in the neighborhood of $1.5 billion is not important.
2: Right? Come on.
0: There's going to be a lot of stuff in there. I'm actually much more interested, though, E, in the council's business for the day, because this is the mayor's budget proposal, right? So he throws that out there, and then it ends up in the hands of the Milwaukee Common Council, and then they'll have changes and reworks and other things they want to do. Typically, what it means is the mayor proposes spending X. Common Council members find all their pet projects and things that they like, and they just add back all the spending without regard for how it will ultimately play out.
2: But then he can veto it.
0: So then he can veto it, then it goes back to you. So we're on the front end of that process. But what I'm interested in today, council is poised to pass a fat pay raise for many city employees, including Common Council members and the mayor. Now, I want you to keep this in mind because it will come into play in this story. It's the law in Wisconsin. Lawmakers are not permitted to give themselves raises for the term in which they are currently serving. So in other words, if...
2: That makes sense.
0: Right. You can't... It's a way to say you can't give yourself a raise.
2: Right.
0: You can give the position a raise.
2: I'm going to give myself a 15% raise. No, you wait until the next election, and then that person, if it's you, great. If it's someone else, they get...

0: the raise.
1: Doesn't mean that elected officials never get raises. It just means that they have to stand for re-election sometime prior to when that raise would take effect. Everybody got it? Good. Common Council Committee moved this 8% pay raise proposal forward this month up for a vote today. The raises would take effect next term, so 2028. Follow me now. Here's the interesting part. The council had previously attempted a bit of an end around on this state law to allow raises to just kick in whenever they up the pay for general city employees. From the Milwaukee Journal Sentinel's coverage of this, the proposal comes after City Attorney Evan Goyke determined that a provision of an early 2024 plan for raises in the current term did not comply with state law, despite having been deemed legal and enforceable under his embattled predecessor, Tierman Spencer. So what had happened was the council passed a pay raise package back in 24, which included a provision, I'll read from the piece in JS, that provided matching raises to elected officials, including the council and mayor, up to 3% whenever general city employees received across the board pay bumps within this term. In other words, if city employees get a raise based on their vote, well, then so too would the council.
2: Sure. Okay.
1: Now, problem number one is by tying them together, that really allows the council to avoid the scrutiny of voters judging their elected officials.
2: It is a little unique. It's tough because you can't say that lawmakers shouldn't ever get raises.
1: Fair enough.
2: But at the same time, it's always an awkward look when you give yourself a raise.
1: But I think they all ought to and need to lean into that awkward look, and so voters can say, okay, do I think this body deserves these pay raises? Yeah, and it ought to be out there and open to the public. And this was a way to sort of kind of slide that on in there so we don't have to have that uncomfortable and awkward look. The other part, though, is if it happens in the current term as was opposed, doesn't that clearly violate state law? Are you a lawyer?
2: I am not, but
1: I am not an attorney either.
2: You just said what the law was, though.
1: Pretty clear, right?
2: Yeah.
1: The useless former city attorney signed off on it, however. Well, now the new guy's in, Evan Goyke, and he's like, you can't do that. And I don't know if he said this, but I hope he did. And you all should know that. This is pretty easy. So here we are today with this new pay raise package proposed. Now, some members of the council aren't that bright, and others are very sharp. You have to think probably knew it wasn't right, but look, we got this fool in the city's attorney's office who's probably, he's also going to get a raise, so we might as well see if we can sneak this one past the goalie. And they did until now. Chairman Spencer was convicted recently of felony misconduct earlier this year, still has other crook cases pending in the legal process. But the new city attorney is Evan Goyke, and today the rest of the Common Council, they're still cleaning up his mess. So I'm interested to see how that all plays out. 928 on Wisconsin's Morning News.

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1: Welcome to the Knowledge Brokers, weekly feature covering the dynamics of the insurance market, how it affects Wisconsin businesses and residents. 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Jeff, want to talk about commercial insurance in the environment today. A lot of talk about affordability of everything, but specifically insurance. And you shared an interesting take on that.
2: Thank you, Vince. For the second quarter in a row, we've seen commercial insurance premiums decline in the aggregate. Vince, as we've discussed many times before, these premium declines come after 34 straight quarters of premium increases. So this is welcome relief for many business owners.
1: Yeah, it certainly sounds like good news, Jeff, but why is this happening? Why the change in direction?
2: Industry financials remain really solid in 2026, and this is despite some of the tough weather we've seen here locally. And, quite simply, more insurance companies are competing aggressively for new business.
1: So how can people listening right now capitalize on what you're talking about?
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8: ABC News, I'm Sherry Preston. President Trump at the UN General Assembly, where he has just taken the stage and will tell the body that he is using American power to reshape the world to America's benefit. Let's listen in.
9: Zero. As a result, last year we achieved the largest drop in violent crime ever recorded. The murder rate has plummeted to its lowest level in 125 years since the year 1900. I sent our crime busters into Memphis, Tennessee, and New Orleans, Louisiana, and crime in each place went down over 80%, and it'll go down still further.
8: UN Secretary General Antonio Guterres also saying power being shaped in fundamental ways. Another hurricane powering up in the Pacific, with the Atlantic season still waiting for its first hurricane, Hurricane Polo, a Category 5. The ME in South Carolina ruling Hayden Panettiere's death was accidental, caused by drugs. This is ABC News.
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1: Also happening right now, Milwaukee Mayor Cavalier Johnson, as we just discussed, is dropping his 2027 budget address before the Milwaukee Common Council. Let's listen in for a moment. This is live at City Hall.
11: We're closing the racial gap in homeownership, and our permitting speeds rank at the top. By designation of 2026 as the year of housing will conclude in 3 months. Still, though, my commitment to housing is maintained with steady investments in homes, MKE, down payment assistance, and an openness to supporting residential projects with tax incremental financing. And the success that we've seen during this year of housing is notable, and I want to sustain that momentum next year and in the years ahead. Now, that's foreseeable with the housing money available from tax incremental districts that are closing

0: in the coming years. Milwaukee is a safer city as overall crime numbers decline each year.
1: Milwaukee Mayor Cavalier Johnson presenting his 2027 budget proposal to the Common Council right now at City Hall. It is expected to also include $19 million for general road repairs. Potholes and that issue is among the big items on his proposal, or in his proposal, I should say, as the city deals with an influx in pothole repair requests this year. $19 million, yeah.
2: That sound a little low to you?
1: Department has received 24,000 requests in the first 8 months of the year.
2: So this is 19 mil just for potholes, and that's plus?
1: For general road repairs, okay. Given the reporting that I'm seeing.
2: I don't know.
1: Here.
2: It's so far gone, right? But let's build some more bump outs. We have a lot of money for that, to build extra curbs, but still thousands and thousands of potholes. All right, that's my idea. The mayor, his speech ongoing now before the Common Council. Let's move on. Time for news about your money. 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The Dow Jones Industrial now, an hour and 4 minutes off the opening bell, is down about 96 points. It's at 51,953. S&P 500 is up 11 at 77.75, and the NASDAQ is at 27,255. That's up 133 points. 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
1: WTMJ Time Saver Traffic. The road's looking good at the moment. You're not going to see much delay, if any delay, through any of the zones right now, especially the construction areas are looking clear this morning.
2: The WTMJ 5-day forecast. We do have some showers stretching down I-39 from Madison south to the state line and beyond. They're starting to creep into Western Walworth County. Don't know how far east that will extend, but watch for the chance of a pop-up shower today and a high of 63. Clouds clearing tonight, low down to 55. Wednesday, less windy, more sunny, high of 64. Thursday, mostly sunny, high of 64. Friday, high of 65 under partly cloudy skies. And for the weekend, partly cloudy with a slight chance of some rain on Saturday, high 65. Sunday, mostly sunny, and a high of 68. Milwaukee.

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1: Happening today. Big event on the other side of the country. We've been keeping our eye on the East Coast. Well, on the West Coast today.
6: Happening today.
1: It all opens up. The brand new Star Wars Museum opens today. Now, that's not what it's called. It's got a more intelligent-sounding name to it, because this museum from George Lucas is more than just a Star Wars facility. It features all kinds of exhibits and artwork, says the local ABC station.
7: The Lucas Museum of Narrative Art features 100,000 square feet of gallery space alone, with thousands of pieces to admire. Paintings, photographs, murals, illustrations, comic art, and film archives. It's a lot.
1: Yes. A lot to see there.
8: It's
1: actually
8: a lot.
1: If you see any of the footage of the facility, actually it looks incredible, but it looks like an art museum, right? When you say it, it's got the white walls and the artwork on the wall, yeah, and some unique and interesting stuff.
8: You know what thought I had is you take your kids to the Star Wars Museum. Hey, kids, come to the Star Wars. And your kids do not enjoy it. You're like,
1: I don't know if that.
8: This is no fun. Well, because it's artifacts and stuff. It's
1: right.
8: The, you know, the actual this, the actual that, which I think is fascinating, right? But
1: yeah, so
8: a 10-year-old may not.
1: We'll have to see if they have a kids area or whatever. Just like if you go to the Field Museum or something like that, or the Art Museum,
8: yeah.
1: They have some spots that are usually a little bit more interesting to even younger folk. But yeah, there's a ton of Star Wars stuff there as well. And that might be what sells it. But there's also some of the first exhibits, they got some stuff from Frida. They got some Norman Rockwell. They got a whole bunch of different items that are also going to be on display. So that's just kind of unique. Ron Howard, the famous director, was there and talked about how unique it was.
9: It's a little bit like George's best work as a director and a producer. It's it breaks the mold, and yet in some way it also feels resonant. It feels comfortable. It feels familiar.

0: It's just a completely different kind of package and presentation.
1: Yeah. So it's available now. Opening today.
2: And where is this again, E?
1: This is in Los Angeles, which is interesting you bring that up because Samuel Jackson also, he and his wife also spoke to the TV station there in L.A., ABC 7, about where it's located.
3: Because it could have been Chicago.
4: It could have been Chicago, it could have been Frisco, but everybody, they blew it. We have it now. It's out.
1: They blew it. Even Samuel Jackson throwing shade at Chicago.
2: They wanted it on the lake right there in the museum complex in Chicago, Illinois, 90 minutes from here. Could have got an annual membership, whatever.
1: We could have gone every day.
2: They would have had to throw me out of there. Mr. Vetrano, we know it's you again. Just the museum is closing, sir.
1: Nope.
2: No thanks.
4: They blew it.
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0: .44 on Wisconsin's Morning News. In 16 minutes, postseason tickets for your Milwaukee Brewers go on sale to Wisconsinites only. Now, they have a way to figure that out digitally. And if you're in person, as several people are, lined up outside the ballpark.
4: Yeah, there's a lot of folks.
0: Because they want ticket window. That would be my dad, who still struggles with the whole online and the app and whatever. He has, you know, my dad has a 20-game package with the Brewers. Yeah. And so he is a ticket guy. And, you know, I called my guy, you know, and why'd you call him dad? Well, he said, you know, you go online and whatever. I'm like, I know. Now, Rick Schlesinger at the Brewers said, no, tell your dad he can call his guy.
4: They're happy to take the call.
0: Happy to take. I'm like, I don't know how happy they are about that. And just go online like everybody else. But anyway, in now 15 minutes, tickets go on sale for Wisconsinites only for the postseason. And that'll be for this first round, whatever that may be, barring the unforeseen. The first round won't be until the National League Divisional Series.
4: Right.
0: Because the Brewers, with either one win themselves or over the next six games, a loss by the Atlanta Braves, will lock up at least the number two seed, meaning you get that wild card round of the playoffs off. That's what's at stake tonight. Those tickets go on sale at 10 o'clock this morning. There's the party out at American Family Field. That would be in the rear of the stadium, if you will, that faces the stadium freeway. It's east. It's where the back panels are. That's on this plaza. Wisconsin's Afternoon News is hosting their show out there this afternoon. That kicks off at 4 p.m., and then the Brewers' first pitch tonight in Philadelphia is at 5:40.
4: Yeah, so it'll be fun.
0: Lots happening on the Brewers' front.
4: It was interesting. We were teasing Pat Murphy about that, saying, hey, you know, you're not going to be there. Because you remember last year he was serving pancakes at that big old party.
0: Because they were home still,
4: And we're like, yeah, they're hosting this party, this watch party. And he's like, they are?
0: And then he asked you again what day it was. And you know, what day
4: it is. That's fine.
0: I think that's real.
4: You do you, Skip.
0: I do think that's real.
4: Yeah, you do you. Hey, real quick, we were following. So speaking of sports, so the Packers, they have this short week, right? So they're hosting the Falcons on Thursday night. And they didn't practice yesterday, but because you have this short week, NFL protocol is you have to tell the other team what your injury report would have been if you did practice. So they have to like give an estimate, basically say whether or not this guy would have played or participated or if he would have been eliminated and that kind of thing. So anyway, they ran out with their list of stuff, and a couple of the names aren't a surprise that were out. Zeebock, the guard, he was out. Jaden Reed with his neck was out, and Bo Melton and others. But there were a couple who were considered limited. Edgerrin Cooper is limited with a shoulder. Javon Hargrave limited because of concussion protocol. And then there's Brendan Cisse, who it says was limited because of teeth.
0: If you've ever seen one of these injury reports that we pour over and be getting them pour from the Packers forever. But right, it just says Eric Bilstead, shoulder, Greg Hill, knee.
4: Yeah. Then it says doesn't limited really even say what's or wrong out with it. It or just, whatever. Yeah.
0: This is what's going on because it's very cursory.
4: Right.
0: Right. And in this case, it said Brendan Cisse, teeth.
4: So we asked Tausch when he joined us. Teeth. He joins us every morning, 7:50. Asked him, like, what do you think that meant?
5: So I did hear that. And, you know, the first thing you think of is, did you get mangled up in the game and you have to go get like a procedure done? But I'm guessing it'd be wisdom teeth. I don't know what other thing would hold up Because for as much as, you know, hockey guys are tough guys,

0: couple guys are tough guys. Nobody's missing with a toothache. Now, if you have a wisdom tooth or you have issues that have to get, like, extract a tooth, Cisse's not going to miss a game from a tooth. But I do think that is one of the odder things that you've heard on a injury and an injury report.
1: Yeah. So we'll learn today, we're sure, a little bit more on what happened there.
2: But we're not here to try to win the practice because I don't even know what that means.
1: That LaFleur's brother there?
3: Yes.
1: All right, good.
3: I was looking for the other. I don't know what that means.
1: We'll find out. But the good news is that you would
4: that means
1: you would expect Cisse to play.
5: The important takeaway is that the investigation.
1: What's going on over there?
3: I'm just playing all of the. Okay. I don't know what that means that come up in the system.
2: I don't know what that means.
1: We should learn.
3: We don't know what teeth means.
1: The Packers should share more details. We would expect.
3: I hope he's okay. I mean, that actually, you know, you're 3 weeks into the NFL season. Guys get hurt from time to time. You don't want to have to miss time or something for something that's not even football related, right? How unfortunate.
1: Cavity.
3: Yeah. It can't be that where he's just like, hey man, that Dr. Schindlin did, he books up in a hurry now. They said they could fit me in Monday. I'm going to miss. Is that cool? No, man. That is not cool. 9:49

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4: .953 on Wisconsin's morning news. So, late here on Monday night, I'm going to Sicily with our WTMJ fans and Colette Travel. Colette's our tour company, and they've done a great job putting everything together. And this was the trip that we were talking about kind of early this year, and we booked up the trip. And so this is our group, and we're getting set to leave next month. So we met here with Katie from Colette, and she takes you through everything. This is how this works. This is how that
5: That's
4: works.
5: That's cool. So wonderful. Some of these folks you're meeting for the first time, right?
4: I've met everybody because we had a couple of meetings, but this is sort of the final.
5: I got you.
4: Right? This is our final group, and everybody's there, and we hosted it here at Good Karma Brands, our headquarters, Good Karma Sports, new name. And then folks, many of them hadn't been here before. And I said, well, you want to go see the studios? And of course, everybody wanted to see where we work. And Sandy Max was on the air doing What's on Tap. And so we came on down here. And so, I don't know, I had more than a dozen people, right? Some folks didn't stay. But we're down here in the studios. And then we walked around. But it was really late leaving because they had a lot of questions.
5: Sure. Yeah.
4: And I was happy to answer them. It's a fun group of people. And, well, what about this? And a lot of questions about you. And they want to know about Pancake. And how does this work? And how does that work? And then it occurs to me at some point, I'm like, you know what we should do? We should go home. We're going to be together for like 2 weeks. And some of that 2 weeks is going to be 7 hours on a bus in Sicily. You can ask me whatever you want when we have nothing else to do, guys. We don't have to get this all out of the way tonight, if that's all right.
5: We will have time.
4: Seeing as that's how, funny. Right, I'm just hours away from waking up. But
5: that's funny.
4: Good group, and excited to go to Sicily coming up next month. And
5: that's
4: excited
5: awesome
4: to share that with everybody. Tonight I mentioned a really big week for theater in Milwaukee. We have three openings and the launch of the theater season. The Broadway season starts tonight, 2026-27 season, at the Marcus Performing Arts Center, and that is with Mamma Mia. And then what else do we have this week? Footloose opens at Milwaukee Repertory Theater.
5: Gypsy.
4: Tomorrow night. And Gypsy at Skylight Music Theater opens on Friday. So the launch of the 26-27 theater season is upon us. But I'm planning to go to the opening tonight of Mamma Mia. And I was saying I hadn't seen the show before. You said you have.
5: I have seen it, yeah. Right. It's
4: love
5: fun.
4: The music.
5: It's
4: ABBA,
5: fun song.
4: Right?
5: Yeah, you recognize a lot of the tunes.
4: So excited to do that. But obviously it's late. 7:30 showtime. Most of those musicals run minimum of 2 hours plus the intermission, whatever. So
5: yeah, it's a late night.
4: It's late.
5: It's a late weeknight.
4: I didn't even want to say his name because I don't want him to get in trouble with other theater folks, but you know who I'm talking about. You would know who, and I'll tell you who it was later, but it's somebody in the theater community. And he texted me and said, a hack for my radio friend seeing Mamma Mia tonight on a work night. There is nothing in Act 2 of Mamma Mia that you won't see in Act 1. Except ABBA suits for the Waterloo in the curtain call. Sneak into a bathroom at intermission and be home by 8:30. Can you do that? You can't leave a show.
5: It's not normal to leave a show, right? I mean, that's not proper etiquette.
4: Now, what if it's a show like I've seen Les Mis 1,000 times, and I love it, and I will see whenever it's back, I will see it.
5: First acts generally are strong.
4: Right.
5: Compared to second acts.
4: It's not like you don't know how it ends. I mean, people leave the ball game early. You don't even know how that's going to end.
5: That's an interesting point. You're right.
4: People leave the traffic.
5: People leave a baseball game or a football game early all the time.
4: Leaving the 7th or 8th or whatever.
5: That's interesting. So why
4: and
5: is
4: you
5: that?
4: You don't even know how that's going to end.
5: Why is that okay?
4: That's okay, but you can't leave the you can't leave the theater.
5: Interesting. You're right.
4: You must return from intermission.
5: Who's gonna notice?
4: Well, I'd also like to see the rest of the show.
6: Well, I was going to say,

0: It's not like you to leave early. It's not your style.
1: It's not. Oh, we'll see what happens. I don't know. I also have to run that by Mrs. Vetrano.
0: Right. Yeah, well, that's
1: true. What we're going to do is, are we? Great idea.
0: Yeah, good luck with that.
2: Hey, we had a loaded show today. Really interesting analysis from CBS White House reporter Olivia Rinaldi on what we're hearing the president talk about right now at the UN General Assembly. That is happening at the mayor currently delivering his budget address at the Common Council. And Mark Tauscher with his comments on the Packers and the short week.
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2: Brewers manager Pat Murphy was with us on Brewers 360. Mm-hmm. It is coming up on 9:58. We yield to Point Taken, Steve Scafidi and Kristen Bry. 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
7: At 10 o'clock, it's 59 degrees. Breezy, cool conditions today with a high of just 63. From the WTMJ Breaking News Center, I'm Neil Doyle. Milwaukee Mayor Cavalier Johnson is warning of long-term financial challenges as he presents his $2 billion budget proposal for 2027. The spending plan boosts road funding and also gives general city workers a 2% raise beginning next spring. But Mayor Johnson says the city is increasingly relying on reserves.
8: This is not a short-term problem. And tapping into reserves is not going to be a sustainable approach. We must be fiscally responsible in this year and in the years ahead.
7: The proposal also raises the property tax levy and some parking costs, also includes funding for a new library. The Milwaukee Common Council scheduled to vote on amendment and adopt the 2027 budget in early November. New details about a deadly bar shooting in Kenosha. Adam Threkeld of Milwaukee is accused of shooting and killing a man, then opening fire on officers. Happened at Shenanigans Bar Sunday night. Kenosha Police Chief Patrick Patton.
9: Two officers were driving towards the tavern to assist the other officers. The suspect ambushed officers, firing at them while they were inside their patrol vehicles. Suspect continued firing at officers while moving towards them as they exited their cars. Officers returned gunfire and successfully stopped the threat to their lives.
7: The suspect is in the hospital, is in stable condition. No officers were hurt. The victim, Antonio Casper Medina, died at the scene. President Trump addressing the United Nations General Assembly in New York City, currently underway.
10: While others have talked of courage, America has shown it. While others have promised strength, I have used it to make America the most powerful country in the world.
7: President has been speaking for a little under a half hour now. Representatives from nearly 200 nations are attending the meeting of world leaders. Both President Trump and the president of Iran are at the UN General Assembly, but no meeting between the two has been confirmed. There has been a halt in the direct military actions between the U.S. and Iran, but there are some growing concerns that Iran is quietly working on their nuclear program.
11: The president has left options on the table for the resumption of kinetic action. I mean, he's especially spoken about Pickaxe Mountain, Natanz nuclear facility inside of Iran, and that has been something that the Americans have been putting into the public sphere, that their big concern is that there's been a resumption of activity at some of those nuclear sites, or Iran is at the very least scheming in order to resume any kind of actions that may exist there. That's why the threat for military action is back on the table.
7: News Nation's Robert Sherman reporting. Time for news about your money. The WTMJ Annex Wealth Management market update. Bit of a mixed bag. The Dow was off about 200 points at 51,846. The NASDAQ up about 100 points, sitting

0: at 27,226, and the S&P 500 slightly in the green, up about 2 at 7,765. 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
5: Time for a WTMJ Sports update from the Gruber Law Offices. One Call That's All Sports Desk. Just six games to go in the regular season. The Brewers in Philadelphia starting a three-game series with the Phillies. Milwaukee needing just one win or a loss this week by the Atlanta Braves to clinch a first-round bye in the postseason. Manager Pat Murphy on Wisconsin's Morning News.
6: The most in baseball. No team has won that many games the last 2 years. That's pretty cool. You know, to have it from Milwaukee with a bunch of different guys and guys some people never heard of. So they got a lot to be proud of.
5: Dustin May will take the mound tonight for the Crew. 5:40 first pitch. All of our coverage right after the 5 o'clock news here on WTMJ. Green Bay Packers, a short week and dealing with multiple injuries after their Week 2 win. That includes wide receiver Jaden Reed and right tackle Zach Bakobuele. Quarterback Jordan Love on how the team is dealing with those injuries.
7: You know, it's tough, but like you say, it's football is always the next man up mentality. You got to keep playing. So the mindset is just to keep going, and people need to step up.
5: Packers face the Falcons Thursday night at Lambeau Field. Take a look at the roads, your WTMJ Time Saver traffic. Not dealing with any major concerns. We do have a crash there to report. This is 94 southbound right at Layton Avenue. Part of the right lane kind of blocked because of that crash. Not really slowing down traffic. Everywhere else, things are looking good. As for your forecast, breezy, cool conditions today. We could maybe see a shower pop up later on this afternoon, a high of 63. Tonight, then, partly cloudy, with a low down to 55. Should see some more sunshine on Wednesday, but still fall-like temperatures with a high of 64, and then plenty of sunshine Thursday, highs again in the mid-60s. Right now, 54 degrees in Madison. We're sitting at 59 in Kenosha, and it's 59 in Milwaukee. I'm Neil Doyle, Outdoor Living Unlimited, WTMJ News Time, 10:08.
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9: And good morning, everybody. Happy Tuesday. Happy fall.
10: Seriously.
9: This is, I like a warm fall. I like a extension of summer weather through like mid-October. This is not that.
10: Is it temporary?
9: It doesn't look like it. I was looking at at least the week.
10: Next Monday, 70. But yeah, this is a lot of 60s.
9: No, I need 80s.
10: I don't need 80s. 70s would be nice. Well, 70s in October would be nice.
9: In November, I'm going to Hawaii for 2 weeks, so I'll warm up then.
10: Man, I remember. I can't believe it's almost here.
9: Yeah.
10: You've been talking about this for over a year.
9: I've been negotiating with my tattoo place because that's all finalized now, and the schedule's done, and the artwork is done, and now it's just going in. You have to do a consult first. Did you know this? Consult first, and then you go have the
10: tattoo. I did not have a consult before I got my tattoo.
9: These are serious artists. I've learned that they're not just...
10: Do the people know that we're going to have matching tattoos because you're getting a compass?
9: It's not matching.
10: And my only tattoo is also a compass?
9: I think I actually dig that because we have obviously do a show together and we do podcasts together. So that's actually some nice simpatico tattoo work.

0: All right.
1: We'll get some content out of it.
0: Yeah, yours is
1: my
0: on your
1: foot. Will mine's, be next to your arm.
0: Mine's going on my left arm, upper arm. So unless they say can't do it there, got to do it somewhere else. Maybe because they're the experts, right?
1: It's like a sweet.
0: No, that's
1: sweet rib cage.
0: Side or back, lower back, very sensitive, very sensitive. Yeah.
1: What about the back of your calf?
0: No, that's not sensitive. But like, what's good is that? I want to see it.
1: Okay.
0: Yeah, I want to live it.
1: What about a slutty high thigh tat?
0: Slutty.
1: So when you wear those short shorts.
0: No one ever uses me and slutty in the same sentence, which you just did. Apologize for that.
1: Sorry.
0: Okay. All right. All right. We mentioned this yesterday, right? I think we mentioned
1: it. We did. We talked about it because you asked Matt's opinion on it.
0: All right. So the president, he had his big helipad ribbon cutting. First of all, who lets him walk around with big scissors?
1: I don't think it's the first. This guy's held a lot of big scissors in his life.
0: I don't care. In his current state, no big scissors for you. Not safe. For America, for the people standing near him, for the ribbon, not safe. It's an editorial comment, yes. Well, we know the president last Friday banned MS Now, formerly MSNBC, Politico, and CNN from covering the White House interior, and they can still stand outside, apparently, because I saw some journalists doing that yesterday, as a reaction to what he says is negative reporting.
1: No, I think it wasn't even negative. I think it was he's accusing it to be false.
0: Yeah. What he accuses of them has nothing to do with the
1: reality.
0: No,
1: but that was him. He is accusing that it was they keep reporting on fake news.
0: And we're going to talk about press freedom. You put a great link for the Pew Research Center. Just looking at some of that information, what we think about all this stuff. But what it meant is immediately they couldn't access the interior of the White House and they couldn't cover events. And I think we have the audio of this, right?
1: Well, because what happened was in solidarity.
0: Yes. The other networks said, no, we're not doing
1: networks
0: it.
1: In the president's pool, yeah. In the reporting pool, said, we're not covering you either. So for the first time in 30 years, CNN, MSN Now, Politico, ABC, CBS, NBC, Fox, no one was there. And so because no one was there, what's interesting is that there was a camera there, mm-hmm. but no mic. And so this was the result.
2: Yeah. Okay, so there's no microphone because the pool cameras aren't there. So maybe, Tim, this is one example of it backfiring just a little bit. Pick up on or some of the things Michael was saying. And
1: so that was from Newsmax.
0: Yeah.
1: So I don't know if that was Newsmax's camera and then they didn't have audio on it.
0: I believe so, yeah.
1: And, you know, there's a parallel lawsuit going on while this act of solidarity is happening. But I think it's an interesting standoff because the same thing that I said yesterday to Matt is this is a administration and a president who loves attention, mm-hmm. who wants coverage, but also loves also fights with the media like this. And so if there is no reporting, is that actually worse to him than the bad false reporting that he accuses them of?
0: It's going to drive him nuts. There was all kinds of reporting last night on how much TV you watch, but on the nets, they all said he's pissed. He's fuming about this stuff. He likes the attention.
1: Yeah, that's what I'm saying.
0: He wants to get in a mic.
1: Who, I mean, the lawsuit may come down because it doesn't sound like he has necessarily a legal leg to stand on in this.
0: No.
1: Because you can't just take away access. Like, as soon as you gave access, you couldn't take it away for political reasons or for, you know, the reasons that he's saying. But if either folds first, before the lawsuit or before any kind of ruling comes out on the lawsuit,
0: who's going to fold?
1: Yeah, does he figure out a way to save face and allow CNN and MSN, MS Now, and harder to say, and Politico back so that everyone comes back before a judge rules that they have to all be allowed?
0: Producer Zim this morning in the run up to the show said that if OAN shows up and they start doing their shtick from the White House, that the Foxes of the world will start caving. And
1: I don't think so.
0: It doesn't seem like it. OAN does not have.
1: I mean, Fox was the head of the pool. That he was the one who pulled it in the first place.
0: Yeah, and I listened to some of the commentary on Fox last night. Yes, I do watch Fox, and they're not happy about this ban or this restriction either. So I mean, they're saying the right things. I mean, this is a network that, you know, launched, or I think she was on Fox. Yeah, Maria Bartiromo launched her, you know what, because they didn't like what she was doing. So, I mean, there are some standards apparently in play in the network coverage of the news. And I'm really interested, tell me what you

0: think about this, and that this line is always open, the hotline, essentially, the Siding Limited WTMJ Talk and Text line, 855-616-1620. But there's this interesting Pew Research Center research about what we Americans feel about press freedom. I read the numbers.
1: Did it surprise you?
0: Yeah, I'm also not buying it because I see how people consume news. They are asking for news to be biased, in my humble opinion. So we'll get to all of that. It is Point Taken. It is Tuesday. She's Chris and I'm Steve. It is 620 WTMJ.
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0: Hey, it's WTMJ Steve's Cafetti. Fall in Wisconsin. 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Pumpkin painting, yes. Lawn games, sure. A hay bale maze, love those. Seasonal food and drinks, sign me up. And the Pumpkin House is open all weekend. Pumpkins, fall, makes sense, Wisconsin. Stick around for the live music, fire pits, s'mores. I don't like them, but my wife does. And plenty more throughout the weekend. Celebrate it. 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Just come out for the day. 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
0: It is Stephen, Kristen. It is Point Taken. It is Tuesday. Always appreciate the folks who listen. I was talking to somebody last night away from the show, and they said, God, you guys have been on fire lately with your topics. That's the best praise you get. Like, if we're talking about stuff that people care about, that's like gold.
1: There's a lot.
0: There's a lot of stuff to
1: talk about. That was the new thing that we added to the newsletters for our stories we don't get to. Because I had like a whole plethora of stories this morning. It's always interesting to see which ones speak to you.
0: Word of the day, plethora. Good job.
1: Good one, right?
0: Plethora. Yeah. All right. So I mentioned the Pew Research poll, and Kristen smartly put that into our sort of outline today. So I'll tell you what I agree with. So most Americans, extremely 73%, see press freedom as highly important to our society. That's the right answer, right? I mean, come on. Freedom of the press, freedom of speech. I think we all get that. I'm surprised it's not 73, but if you add the 18 somewhat, it's a pretty high number. Curious about the 8%, little, not at all. What world country are you living in, folks? But anyway, where it gets me, though, is half or more of those respondents say the government should be able to restrict the news reporting in certain cases. Now, the one I get, national security, absolutely. There are some times we don't need to know everything because it could be dangerous to our country, to our citizens, to our safety. But here's where it gets nutty. Letting them decide what they think is inaccurate information. This is where Trump goes off the rails, because he's deciding for all of us what he thinks is negative or inaccurate information.
1: So wait, where are you reading this in?
0: From the actual report from Pew. Yeah. I'm reading it word for word.
1: So because the question is, percentage of adults who say, which is more important? One side at 45% was for the press to be free to report the news, even if some reporting is inaccurate, and then 53% answered to prevent inaccurate reporting, even if it limits press freedom.
0: Yeah, that's citing what I just read.
1: No, I know, but you're saying that, is there further details as far as the individual deciding what is or is not inaccurate?
0: From the actual words that Pew provided, this is the language. Government should be able to restrict news reporting in certain cases, particularly if it's national security, or contains inaccurate information.
1: So the question is, who gets to decide what's inaccurate?
0: Exactly. We have a president who has decided for all of us that things that go on in the Oval Office or the White House or on the grounds, apparently some networks he's decided don't provide accurate information, so therefore he can censor or ban them. That's the danger of this stuff. For example, fans of, I'll just pick two networks, one sort of left, one sort of right, MS Now, Fox. And there's other examples.
1: One's been sued for hundreds of millions of dollars.
0: Yeah, Fox
1: for
0: has got
1: lying.
0: Fox has actually paid the price. And we know most of that's coming from the 2020 lies about Dominion and all those other things. So they've actually paid a steep price. Doesn't seem to have impacted some of their hosts, but, you know, the time will tell. I just worry that if we, the public, start accepting a president's or even a network starting to say, well, this is inaccurate. My host says it's inaccurate. We're not reporting it. We're not getting the news. And my ultimate fear is there's two ways. I put this in the outline. I don't know if you read that. There's two ways people get news now, and this is upsetting to me. Social media and their favorite corner bar or restaurant. That's where they're getting their damn news from.
1: I don't think that's everyone.
0: Oh, my God.
1: I don't think it's everyone. That's a sweeping generalization.
0: Almost everyone.
1: There's a lot of people who listen to this radio station, and
0: those
1: every show besides ours is a news show. So they're getting their news from somewhere else besides just opinion shows and social media. They're still, you know, New York Times is still in business. There's obviously people who are subscribing. So I know it is an increase, and it is problematic if the only place you're getting your news from is social media because it's just things that get fed to you. But it's not everyone.
0: As someone who consumes a lot like I do, we consume a lot of things. We read a lot. We have to be ready for a show that talks about politics and other things, culture, and where those two mesh often. There are still some great reporters out there just to watch a lot of stuff. Lulu Garcia Navarro, New York Times.
1: She's such a good interviewer.
0: Brilliant. She's a great writer, too.
1: No, I know, but I've been listening to the interview.
0: Yeah,
1: she's just really good.
0: She just interviewed the guy that wrote A Few Good Men.
1: Aaron Sorkin.
0: Yeah.
1: It's a really good interview.
0: Brilliant. Two-parter, by the way.
1: It's always a two-parter.
0: Yeah. Always two parts with her. Yeah.
1: It's always the initial conversation.
0: Which is an interesting concept.
1: And then they call back a couple weeks later to follow up.
0: That's an interesting concept. Yeah. And I think that's unique to her because I don't know.
1: Well, she's not the only host of that show. There's multiple reporters
0: on that show. She always does that follow-up. I love that. That's good.
1: So do the other reporters on that show.
0: I don't really watch any of the other New York Times reporters. I like her.
1: That's great.
0: Aren't
1: she's
0: you impressed I like her? I think.
1: Why would I be impressed by that?
0: I don't know. Because I think she's good. I want people to watch and listen to good reporters. I don't want people to spend all their time on social media believing what they read there because most of it's BS.
1: But you know, there's
0: a
1: lot of news on social media from news outlets that they are repurposing their reporting and putting it on social media.
0: True. But as we all know, what you watch and spend most of your time with on social media filters out that and gives you the crap that's not true, generally. That's the problem with that. So this over-reliance on social media, this is a constant theme with me. I'm doing 6-part series on social media and its impact on our culture and our kids and our adults. We just talked about AI with Charlie Behrens.
1: Mm-hmm.
0: I'm just as worried about that as I am about AI, the social media impact on all of us. And thankfully, we're starting to understand the dangers and starting to do something about it. But going back to this, if we allow a president to restrict what we can hear, know, understand about what our government's doing, you get even worse government. You get runaway corruption. You get runaway not listening to most Americans because the president is on the downside of every poll. I don't care what you're talking about, what issue, he's on the bottom. He is not polling.
1: He's into the 20s.
0: Yeah, 29.
1: Or
0: 28.
1: For approval rating.
0: He's almost as, who's the lowest? I saw it cited somewhere. Anyway,
1: isn't Congress as an entity the lowest?
0: Can I just read a text real quick?
1: Sure.
0: This drives me nuts. Stephen Kristen, I see your TDS medication needs to be refilled. Obama banned Fox for a time period when he was in office.
1: Did he?
0: I don't know. I'll find out.
1: I feel like that would have been referenced in...
0: Yeah, I didn't see that reference. And if I hear one more lame
1: Zimboni,
0: brain...
1: Look it up.
0: If I hear one more lame brain use that term, I'm going to throw up.
1: I don't think you are. Because I think that's a false promise.
0: I haven't thrown up in 25 years.

0: But it's a stupid thing to say. It suggests you're not using your gray matter, texter from the 920. And again, you're listening to a show that you believe has TDS, but yet you're listening to the show. So something in your brain says, I got to listen to what they're saying because something doesn't seem right to me. Your brain is actually is forcing you to think about something in a deeper way versus what your buddies at the corner bar or your friends on social media are telling you. So that's a good thing, 414, or 920 rather. So maybe you've learned something today. But as I often point out, I read the negative ones. Show me another show that reads a negative text. It doesn't exist. Chris and Steve, point taken, break.
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0: Hey, it's WTMJ Steve Scavino. 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
3: Welcome to the Tuesday edition of Point Taken. Lots of text. Love that. Thanks for engaging with us. Our goal is three things. Engage, entertainment, and education. You can rank those where you want. Sometimes we do fun stuff. Sometimes we do really serious stuff. But we're trying to bring you some content that matters and sorts through the BS that is unfortunately saturating our society.
4: Sometimes we do serious stuff with fun people.
3: True.
4: Like we did this morning. Before the Today Show, we sat down with Charlie Behrens about his new organization, Build Wisconsin Better. 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
3: Yeah.
4: So text EXTRA to 855-616-1620. We will have that in this weekend's edition. Charlie Behrens talking about data centers. He's got very passionate.
3: He did.
4: He's very passionate about this. All right. Because we correct ourselves when we're wrong. Zimzam. What did we find out about Obama and Fox News?
5: In 2009, the Obama administration, not President Obama, was going toe-to-toe with Fox News. They tried to prevent them from going to a Treasury Department meeting. CNN immediately stood up and said, not going to happen. So fought back immediately.
4: All right. And so it's not the first time of solidarity either.
3: Yeah. And I love that, too. And Obama, when he did that, was also wrong, or his administration also wrong. Bad. Not good. This shouldn't be this hard. We live in a country that has freedoms. We protect those freedoms. We should understand those freedoms. We should celebrate information that's accurate. Facts matter. Listen better, be smarter is one of my favorite sayings. I made that up 8 years ago.
4: You made it up?
3: Yes. Listen better, be smarter. Okay. I actually brand that or trademark it. Trademark it? Yeah, trademark it.
4: I'm surprised you don't have a shirt that says it yet.
3: Another one. Adversity creates opportunity. Another one. I put it on a coffee mug. I could just keep them coming.
4: You created that.
3: I did, yeah. Mm-hmm.
4: You know, when I was 10, I thought I created the word booyah.
3: You didn't. All right, ABC.
6: ABC News, I'm Sherry Preston. President Trump addressing the UN General Assembly, saying he is the only leader who chose to take on Iran.
7: This was the reality we had to confront, a reality that far too many preferred to ignore. They all ignored it. Many presidents and many others just wanted to ignore it. They were unwilling to do anything about it, but they knew the problem.
6: He says he was the one to use strength to make America the most powerful country in the world. Another protest last night in Austin, Texas, in support of a DoorDash driver who was a Venezuelan national and who was shot by ICE agents. He says he was moved from the hospital to a detention center with a bullet still in his back. Attorneys for Mississippi teenager Nolan Wells say they will keep pressing for answers in his death. A grand jury unanimously found no evidence of a crime. Wells went to a barrier island with friends on the 4th of July but did not return with them. His body found 2 days later. This is ABC News.
8: Outdoor Living Unlimited, WTMJ News Time, 1031. I'm Neil Doyle. Milwaukee Mayor Cavalier Johnson proposing a $2 billion budget for 2027, balancing new investments with what he calls continued financial challenges.
9: Our city comptroller, Bill Christensen, offers a stark appraisal of the city's financial forecast over the course of the next 5 years. It's clear Milwaukee is facing growing structural imbalances as our expenditures grow faster than our projected revenues.
8: The plan puts more money into road repairs, public safety, and includes a 2% raise for general city employees. It also increases the property tax levy by 2% and raises some parking costs. The Milwaukee Common Council will vote on amendments and adopt the 2027 budget in early November. A deadly shooting leads to arrest and an arrest in Racine, but police are still looking for the shooter.
10: Officers responded to 12th and Memorial Drive Sunday night on Racine's southwest side. They found 27-year-old Kareem Ozier shot in the chest after an altercation with another man. Ozier later died from his injuries. Police say they interviewed and arrested a 23-year-old of interest on related charges. Investigators say that person is not believed to be the shooter, who remains at large. Ozier attended Racine Case High School, where he was the all-time leading scorer in basketball. Nizir Spencer, WTMJ News.
8: One person dead after a crash on Milwaukee's northwest side happened around 6 o'clock this morning. A pedestrian

0: pedestrian was hit by a car right near 92nd and Hampton. This is near Timmerman Airport. Authorities say the 21-year-old pedestrian died at the scene. The driver did remain on the scene and is cooperating with the investigation. Time for News About Your Money, the WTMJ Annex Wealth Management market update. Bit of a mixed bag. The Dow off about 290 points at 51,756. The NASDAQ is up 88 at 27,210. And the S&P 500 is off about 4 points at 7,760. 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Take a look at the roads. Your WTMJ Time Saver traffic still dealing with a minor crash here. This is 94 southbound right at Layton Avenue. It is over on the right shoulder, so not causing any major backups in that stretch. Otherwise, rest of the system, things moving along nicely. As for your forecast, breezy, cool, fall-like conditions once again today. Only a high getting up around 63 degrees. Tonight, then, partly cloudy with a low down to 55. We will see plenty of sunshine tomorrow. Should be a little less windy as well. High of 64, and then mostly sunny Thursday, but highs again sitting in the mid-60s. Right now, 58 degrees in Sheboygan. We're sitting at 59 in Waukesha, and it's 60 in Milwaukee. I'm Neil Doyle, Outdoor Living Unlimited, WTMJ News Time, 1034.
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9: Oh, always thank you. Thank you. Thank you for listening to the program. It is Point Taken on a Tuesday. Kristen and Steve from Milwaukee. Did I hear 50-some degrees? Not liking that at all.
10: 57 degrees.
9: Warm up. All right. Friend of the show, former Canadian Bank Vice President, Chief Economist, author, speaker, all-around good guy, funny guy, too. Todd Hirsch joins us on the hotline. Hi, Todd.
11: Good morning.
9: How are you?
11: I'm really great. How are you both?
9: We're good.
10: How cold is it in Canada?
11: Well, I am. I'm in Calgary. It's a beautiful fall day here. Now I'm going to have to do my Fahrenheit conversion.
9: Oh,
11: today
9: yeah.
11: is going to be about 70 degrees Fahrenheit.
9: Come on, you got better weather than we do.
10: I say he either converted that wrong, well, or it's much nicer there.
11: Well, yesterday it was close to 80 degrees, which is unusual for Calgary for this late in the fall. But today, I always describe today, so Calgary is dry air. It's a lot like Denver, mm-hmm. dry air, blue sky, the leaves are all turning. Today is the fall day that people, it causes people to say, you know, I think fall is my favorite season.
9: Hmm. Not mine.
11: So it's a beautiful day here in Calgary.
9: Not mine. All right. So I mentioned this yesterday on the show, Todd, and I wanted to get your reaction. So I was watching an interview, I think it was CBS,

0: with Kentucky's governor, and he said that bourbon sales in Canada are down 85%. Now, if you know anything about Kentucky, bourbon's a big deal. That brown liquor, big part of their economy. So I would assume that means, in sort of a reaction to what the president has done in the form of tariffs and just general noise out of the White House, Canadians are boycotting that U.S. product, right?
1: Well, it's Canadian premiers who are doing it. And I guess by extension, Canadian consumers, bourbon drinkers particularly. But the way the liquor sales in Canada is set up, it's all provincial jurisdictions. So the 10 provinces in Canada, they all are the single purchaser of all alcohol, including from the United States. So this little trade tariff war going on between Canada and the United States, the premiers have kind of gotten into it by saying, you know what, we're just not even going to buy, we're not even going to put U.S. alcohol on the shelves. And the premiers have the power to do that. Now, the reason why it's not 100% down is that there are two provinces, including the one I am in, Alberta, and another one, Saskatchewan. Those two provinces are saying, well, you know, let's not ban all U.S. alcohol. We really like bourbon. We like California wine. Let's keep it on the shelves and maybe have a conversation with the president and, you know, see if we can work this all out. So Alberta and Saskatchewan, interestingly, make up probably about 15% of Canada's alcohol sales. And that's why, you know, it's down 85% and not completely zero or 100% down.
2: Are there any other products you can notice a difference in as of right now?
1: I think there are some industrial things. So the tariffs that the United States has put on Canada, Canada retaliated with tariffs. You know, we're going to tax imports of those. The alcohol is different because those premiers just banned it altogether. But I think the government of Canada was trying to be very specific with some of the things that they are tariffing from the United States. We aren't feeling it a whole lot yet, but once those tariffs start to trickle into consumer prices, we will.
0: We hear a lot about the leadership in Canada and their thoughts about the president and the things they're doing. I'll get to another one when we're talking about the EU and the proposal that they've made recently. But generally, Canadians' thoughts about not the leadership of the United States, but the citizens of the United States, where is that at right now, given all the things we've talked about on your visits?
1: You know, it's a really great question. And every Canadian I talk to, and I was actually in Columbus, Ohio, a couple of weeks ago giving a keynote. I was talking to some Americans there. The attitude in Canada, with very, very few exceptions, is we can make a distinction. We're not mad at American people. Generally, they are our friends. I've got relatives in the U.S. I've got great friends in the U.S. I love visiting them in the U.S. So we can make a distinction. We're not mad at Americans, but we are a little peeved at the administration and the way the administration is treating Canada. I think Canadians are good at making that distinction.
2: Hmm. Which is good. That's how we should. Governments are not people. So speaking of leadership, though, is Carney serious about this EU proposal?
1: Well, a lot of Canadians are asking that, too. Like, are we going to join the EU? No. No one is talking about actually joining the European Union. If we don't want to be a 51st state, we certainly don't want to be the 28th country in the European Union. So no one's talking about that. But Europe is kind of looking at Canada and saying, well, you know, maybe if outright membership isn't on the table, maybe we'll make you an associate member. And I'm using that in air quotes because it's kind of a made up thing. They don't have, you know, there is no precedent to be an associate member of the European Union. So they're kind of making up a category to, in some ways, cozy up to Canada. And Canada is saying, you know, we're listening. We're, you know, there's other kids in the playground here. And Europe is, you know, a very large market, not quite as large as the United States, not quite as geographically convenient for Canada. But, you know, the prime minister has been there a few times. He's hosted the president of France and Norway here in Canada in the last couple of weeks. So there are those, you know, there's that sort of budding little romance. We're kind of playing footsie under the table with the European Union.

0: And I think Canadians like that. I don't think anyone in Canada is saying we want to be a member of the European Union and relinquish a lot of our parliamentary control here in Canada. No one's talking about that, even the Prime Minister. But the idea that we could forge a closer relationship around, you know, trade, economic security, I think Canadians are kind of liking the sound of that.
1: We'll take a quick break. Todd Hirsch, economic expert from Canada, great country north of the United States, author, speaker. If you ever want to find him, just Google that name, H-I-R-S-C-H, Todd. You do a lot of public speaking, right?
0: I do. This month is actually, I've been coast to coast and into the U.S. and on the west coast of Canada and east coast, Ohio, all over the place. So,
1: I'll say, I've seen and watched some of your stuff. Your delivery is really, really good. That's why we love having you on the show. But you speak from a position of knowledge that I think anybody who speaks publicly, if you have that base and you can deliver on it and you can have some fun too, I think people just eat that stuff up. So no surprise there. All right, after the break, we're going to get your thoughts on this whole Lake America nonsense and whatever else is on your mind, including, we didn't mention it, but the impact in Canada on their economy, because I can tell you in the Midwest, we consume a lot of the Canadian products. What that's doing to your economy and your manufacturers and such, we'll have that conversation after this on Point Taken.
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4: We are joined on the hotline by Canadian economic experts, author, speaker, he's done a lot of things, Todd Hirsch, joining us on the hotline. So we'll quickly move through this, but this idea, this notion by the president that we're going to somehow rename Lake Ontario to Lake America, how's that being perceived up in Canada?
5: Well, I mean, you can't really make this stuff up. I always said, you know, if someone wrote all this down 10 years ago and submitted it to Netflix as a TV special, they would say, well, this is, you know, no one would believe this. This is, unless it's satire like Veep. So here we have the president wanting to rename a lake. No one in Canada is taking it seriously, despite the fact that Google Maps, you know, says it's now Lake America. Like our former prime minister, Jean Chrétien, he's kind of the elder statesman. He was saying the other day, he goes, it's so silly. The lake doesn't care what you call it,
4: right?
5: Which I thought was a great quote. So Canadians aren't really taking it seriously, and no one in Canada is calling it Lake America.
4: Which is the right answer, in my opinion, even though I'm in the United States. All right, so I mentioned some of the things that are happening to U.S. manufacturers. I mentioned bourbon specifically because I saw that story on it. But in Canada, I know that a lot of the products that are made, especially in the regions, the provinces close to the Midwest, lumber and other construction materials, how are they faring in this new world of tariffs that the president keeps throwing on them?
5: They are having a hard time. And, steel, lumber, aluminum, and some of it's a bit more complicated, but the auto parts. But the steel producers, the aluminum, lumber, they are really having a difficult time. The government of Canada, in the short term, interim period here, is providing some financial relief.

0: that is British Columbia out on the West Coast, there is a lot of concern and long-term uncertainty about what's going to happen.
1: Steve, do you remember when we talked a couple months ago about the increase of people having Canadian lineage and coming back and asking? Because, like, in the last year or so, right, Todd, there was the OPA, Canada opened up how many people could apply for citizenship in Canada. What has been the reaction to that as far as just like, do you guys have a similar partisan divide over immigration in Canada, or is Canada more on the side of arms open, we would love to have more people?
0: That's a great question. There is, so about 4 years ago, our former Prime Minister, Prime Minister Trudeau, for reasons that were a bit unclear, they decided, the government of Canada decided at that point to fling open the doors. Canada is going to welcome everyone with open arms, and they came. And immigration, jumped about four times, especially international students, temporary foreign workers. The problem is, it was such a dramatic increase in such a short period of time, well intended. But the problem is, it created all sorts of imbalances, especially around student housing, spaces at Canadian colleges and universities, even though international students pay a lot more to come here. So it created a lot of imbalances. It created some problem. It sort of gave, I would say, a bit of a foothold for people who are just, let's face it, outright racist to say, we don't want those people, in our country. So it has now become a bit of a partisan issue. However, the current Liberal government of Mark Carney, they are bringing those immigration levels back down to where they were. So we're all kind of, or I'm hoping anyway, that the steady level of immigration that Canada had before Justin Trudeau, we return to that kind of balance. We do have quite, I guess, a generous immigration program. Like most Western countries, Canadians were not reproducing quickly enough, and our population is going to start falling, like most other countries, sort of the wealthy industrialized countries. We need immigration. We just need to do it at sort of a moderate pace that makes sense and doesn't throw things out of balance.
1: Makes sense.
2: Todd Hirsch, Canadian economic expert and a lot of other things as well. Great speaker and a great friend of the show. Always appreciate your visits. Let's connect down the road.
0: Absolutely. Have a great day.
2: All right, Todd
0: Thank
2: Hirsch.
0: you.
2: It's just so much fun to talk to him, and somebody who knows of what they're talking about. All right, we'll take a quick break here. Final break of this hour. That's just hour number one. Point taken.
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5: Couple things quick. 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And it's a great interview, serious interview at times, because he's talking about data centers, AI. He's got some strong thoughts.
6: He's got some very strong feelings on, and he's read a lot about it.
5: Yeah, he has. He's probably spent more time than most people on the issue. But he's also funny, too. It's, you know, there's some classic Charlie Behrens in that discussion as well. All right, you wanted to mention, we had
6: Megan Johnson yesterday. The big give back for Milwaukee Diaper Mission is still happening for another 9 days. But yesterday, at least for my portion, or my and Mike's portion of our contribution, we raised over $2,000.
5: Nice.
6: So that means it was matched for everyone who donated yesterday. So it was really around $4,000, which is awesome. As a whole, Milwaukee Diaper Mission is about 41% of their goal of $50,000 as of today. So they're at $20,872. You can still donate. It won't be matched, but you can still donate by texting DIAPER to 855-616-1620. And I'll probably continue to talk about this for the next 9 days until their fundraiser is over.
5: Great local organization, great cause. Donates. All right, after the break, to debate or not to debate, we'll discuss.
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2: 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Wall. It is gone. Jackson Churios swinging away on 3-0.
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3: At 11:01, it's 60 degrees. Breezy, cool conditions today with a high of just 63. From the WTMJ Breaking News Center, I'm Neil Doyle. Milwaukee Mayor Cavalier Johnson warning of long-term financial challenges as he presents his $2 billion budget proposal for 2027. The spending plan boosts funding for street repairs and gives general city workers a 2% raise. But Mayor Johnson says the city is increasingly relying on reserves.
4: This is not a short-term problem. And tapping into reserves is not going to be a sustainable approach. We must be fiscally responsible in this year and in the years ahead.
3: The proposal also raises the property tax levy by 2%, and major user fees would increase as well by about 3%. The Common Council will adopt and vote on the budget in early November. A man charged in a decades-old Fond du Lac cold case makes his first court appearance.
5: Jerome Bayer faces a first-degree murder charge in the death of his roommate, James Ruland, back in 1995. Investigators say the two shared a farmhouse in Ripon and had a falling out over alleged stolen cash. Bayer was later convicted of forging checks in his roommate's name. Ruland's remains were never found, but investigators say they were able to establish probable cause because of new forensic testing and follow-up interviews with Bayer that found he lied about his alibi. A judge set a $1 million cash bond for Bayer. He's due back in court at the end of the month. Jessica Gatso, WTMJ News.
3: President Trump attempting to rename artificial intelligence.
6: Welcome to the new world of superintelligence-SI. SI. Let's see if that goes. It sounds much better. It is much better, and it's much more accurate. Let's see if I have any power.
3: He made that announcement during his address at the UN General Assembly in New York City this morning. The president recently announced that he'll appoint a czar to oversee artificial intelligence. Also, will be creating an AI task force after calls from tech leaders to have some more government oversight over the rapidly growing technology. Lindsey Clancy's defense asking a judge to investigate the lone juror who wanted to convict her, leading to her murder trial ending in a mistrial. More from News Nation's Marnie Hughes.
7: Attorney Kevin Reddington wants the court to look into whether that juror used his cell phone during deliberations and whether he answered questions about his background truthfully. He was the only juror who did not support finding Clancy not guilty by reason of lack of criminal responsibility. A representative for him says his decision came down to how he interpreted the evidence.
3: The judge has not yet ruled on the defense's request. Clancy is due back in court next week. Time for News About Your Money, the WTMJ Annex Wealth Management market update. The Dow was off about 275 points at 51,772. The NASDAQ sitting at 27,184. That's up 62 points. And the S&P 500 kind of bouncing back and forth, currently off about 5 at 7,760. 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
2: Time for a WTMJ sports update from the Gruber Law Offices. One Call That's All Sports Desk. Just six games to go in the MLB regular season. The Brewers in Philadelphia. They begin a three-game series against the Phillies. Milwaukee needing just one win or a loss this week by the Atlanta Braves, and they would officially clinch a first-round bye in the postseason. Dustin May will take the mound tonight for the Crew. 5:40 first pitch. Our coverage starting right after the 5 o'clock news here on WTMJ. Short week for the Packers, and they're dealing with multiple injuries after their Week 2 win. That includes wide receiver Jaden Reed and right tackle Zach Bakobuele. Quarterback Jordan Love on how the team is dealing with those injuries.
3: You know, it's tough, but like you say, it's football is always the next man up mentality. You got to keep playing. So the mindset is just to keep going, and people need to step up.
2: Packers and Falcons Thursday night at Lambeau Field. Take a look at the roads, your WTMJ Time Saver traffic. We've got just a couple of disabled vehicles kind of scattered across the system, but really none of them in traffic and not seeing any major concerns of things moving along. As for your forecast, breezy, cool conditions continuing throughout the day, only a high around 63. Tonight then partly cloudy, a low down to 55. Should see plenty of sunshine, not as windy tomorrow, but still fall-like with a high of 64, and then mostly sunny on Thursday, highs in the mid-60s. Right now, 56 in Madison. We're sitting at 60 degrees in Kenosha, and it's 60 in Milwaukee. I'm Neil Doyle, Outdoor Living Unlimited, WTMJ News Time, 1108.
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5: All right. So we were talking a couple weeks ago when Tom Tiffany decided not to do the WBA debate. And we're like, oh, there's only going to be one. And then there was also additionally something through TMJ4 for what was going to be more of a town hall.
6: Yeah.
5: But now the tables have turned, at least for Democrat v. Republican. Rebecca Cook over in the 3rd Congressional District, who is challenging Derek Van Orden for... This is her second time, but she's run three times because she lost to Brad Paff in the primary three times ago. She has declined. There has been two offers for debates over there that she declined. One is through the Hispanic Chamber of Commerce, and one was through the Wisconsin Gun Owners Association. And both she has declined because of the partisan nature of who was hosting the debates. Do you agree? Disagree? What do you think about this, Steve?
6: On her decision?
5: Yeah.
6: I don't spend a lot of time in that part of the state, obviously, because I don't live on that part of the state. I don't know that she helps her cause by not talking... Sometimes arguments held in front of people that don't agree with you are positive things.
5: That's kind of, and I don't know. I've never, besides my couple years in community college debate club, got a gold medal in the beginners division. I've never had to actually debate as a political candidate. So I'm saying this from the standpoint of I don't know the errors that you're avoiding by saying no to this. But I also think there is something to be said to walk into the lion's den and hold your own, right? As far as if it's televised, if it's actually recorded, if the questions are super biased, I think voters are going to be able to tell that they're super biased. And so what do you have to lose? But I also know that they are trying to set up a debate with an actual news source
6: right. That
5: does not have a history of making partisan statements on their social media.
6: Do you think they will actually debate?
5: No.
6: Van Orden typically has not been...
5: He won't even do town halls with his constituents.
6: Right. Yeah.
5: So yeah, I would imagine he is not the poster child for walking into the lion's den and being able to take hard questions from people he disagrees with.
6: He's also the of several races. He's the one that Democrats, I think, have a chance to win.
5: Yeah.
6: And

0: like you said, she's, you know, run three times once she lost in the primary. But less money going to Derek Van Orden than maybe Brian Stile.
1: I think it's more now, but when it was originally announced, a flush of cash recently. I don't know exactly where it's, but Brian Stile doesn't necessarily need the money.
0: Yeah. I mean, he's got a pretty healthy campaign fund. I mean, we're going to get to this more in the second segment of this hour, but I'm sort of a, I'm trying to figure out debates, and we have Matt Smith on. I'm such a huge fan of just a really structured, organized, I don't need an audience, just ask really hard questions, be fair to everybody, and just get through it. Because what I see from in various years of various campaigns, various elections, is that often the more opportunities you have, it's more opportunities for people to just take away what they think is the most important thing and then pontificate about it on social media or wherever. And if you have one solid debate, and they so far don't have any, if you have one solid debate with a real journalistic, a real organization with a journalistic integrity, why would you need more than that? I guess that would be my question. Other than just give people who love to talk about what they're watching online more stuff to write about.
1: I think for the governor's race, having more than one, because there's more issues than you can fit in an hour.
0: Make it 2 hours then.
1: Fine. Because, you know, if you think back to the primary, and granted there was five people on stage, but the debate for the primary, like, they didn't even end up asking a question about healthcare, which is pretty high on everyone's list as far as what's weighing them down with their monthly budget. And I do think when you give the time to each candidate and try to balance it out, you're not, for a governor's race, I'm not sure you're going to be able to talk thoroughly through all of the different topics that would appease all voters. Maybe in congressional debate, you could. But I agree. I mean, one is better than none.
0: Yes, absolutely.
1: And I don't know. I think the more you have to hear from candidates not on their terms, the better. Like, getting them off of their talking points, having to answer questions instead of just dodge them entirely. Like, I think that's a good thing versus we're in this age now of so much produced content, right? Like, there is a more of an opportunity for candidates and elected politicians to talk directly to voters and bypass the media altogether because of social media, right? But the problem, not the problem, but with that, it's very curated, right? You can take, as I should know, you can take 100 takes of one video until you get the one that you like and post that versus not being in control when another media outlet is there filming.
0: Here's a byproduct of the decline of traditional journalistic sources. So there used to be a very active, strong local newspaper base in Wisconsin. Oak Creek Pictorial, Franklin had their paper. Everyone, South Milwaukee, Cut It. They all had their unique papers. And I love this idea, and maybe this is something that whoever's left should spend more time on. Like, so when I was running for office, the many times I did, they would send all the candidates the same five questions. And they would then, you can't play around with the question, and then you would either answer the question or say, I don't have an answer.
1: There's tons of organizations that still do that.
0: But that is such a great way to learn what these people think.
1: League of Women Voters did that.
0: Yes, they did.
1: Journal Sentinel
0: did
1: that for the data forums. And then if they don't produce an answer, they just don't print an answer.
0: Yeah. Or you can see how inanely stupid some of the answers are because they're forced to write their words down. Why I love that is I think so much of what passes for debates is performative. That's why I hate audiences. Cheerleading for politics. First of all, it's a waste of time. But two, it just dumbs down the process. When someone answers a question in writing and it's printed somewhere, either on an online platform or in actually hard copy of a newspaper, you can actually read their answers. You can make that decision for yourself. There should be more of that. Should there be debates? Sure. I'm good with one as long as it's a structured debate with none of the BS that I see on too many of these things. Town halls are town halls, whatever. If that's the way you want to do them, I guess that if that would qualify as one as well, at least we have something. Nothing is bad. I don't know that we need four or five debates. If that ever happens in some races, maybe it does in some places in the country. I think in some of the Senate races out east, it's happened a few times in the past 20 years. I want people to know the answers to the questions. And I think if you write them down, you have to think about them, not be performative in your answer. You actually thought about the question, wrote down your response or typed it on a laptop or computer, sent it in. They don't edit them. And there's the answers. There's all the candidates. I did this for mayor. I did it for aldermen. They do it for school boards still. What a fascinating sort of return.

0: and to just make a decision by yourself, not have that decision influenced by keyboard warriors who are going to interpret how the candidates did, because that is complete and utter BS, my opinion. You might disagree. Quick break.
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Hey, it's WTMJ's Steve Scafidi. 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It is worth it.

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2: I was thinking about this during the break. What if whatever debates you have, I think it would be sort of informational or helpful if they at least included one listener question that's submitted ahead of time so that the moderators can actually digest it. And I think that would be helpful because often the journalists who do them, they may think in a different way than someone in the public.
3: Isn't that what a town hall is?
2: Yeah, I'm talking about a traditional debate, like the moderators. Okay. Yeah, the town hall is exactly that.
3: Yeah.
2: So if you're doing a traditional debate, like, for example, Channel 12, maybe bring in one listener question. It's a TV network, TV station. They should be able to do that. And that's where you get maybe some good stuff on like data centers or obviously healthcare affordability in general. That maybe, just maybe in the prism of TV news, they're not thinking of. You mentioned last time they did that whole thing, five candidates, hard, not a single healthcare question. That's an omission that shouldn't happen, I think. Now, time is short.
3: I guess, what do you want to get out of a debate?
2: I'm more interested to see how they answer a question in the most concise, clear manner. I don't want a speech. I hate when they try to be clever or snarky. I know that there's been some great examples of that through history. They get all the attention. Frankly, I could care less about that. Just answer the question. And I love that one of the things I love about Matt and Jaron's interviews during the debates is they limit them. They ask really focused questions. They spend a lot of time. Matt, we talked to Matt Monday. I don't know if it was on the air or off. They really craft their questions well. That's what I want.
3: It's interesting to think of who's watching a debate and using it to decide their vote.
2: I don't think anybody.
3: I think it's a smaller and smaller amount of people. I know that there were some for the presidential debate because there was a fair amount of podcasts in the run-up for 2024, and I think I remember, they would talk to voters and they would talk to swing voters, and people who watched that debate between Trump and Harris and felt, it swayed their thoughts one way or another. But if you're, for lack of a better word, nerdy enough to be watching a gubernatorial debate or a congressional debate, are you also still a swing voter? Like, how many people does that encapsulate?
2: I mean, there's always a group of people who they say, at least measured by polls, haven't decided. Do you think
3: they watch the debates?
2: No. I think they just decide on maybe. There's people that told me when I used to be elected official, they just decide when they walk in. That's when they decide. What does that name look like?
3: That's wild to think about.
2: There's no requirement that you do the homework before you vote.
3: I know.
2: There's no requirement that you do any of that stuff.
3: You're right.
2: It's the great thing about this country. There's not a litmus test on who gets the vote, or at least there shouldn't be.
3: There is no, well, for now.
2: Current legislation.
3: Depending
2: pending,
3: on how you define a poll tax.
2: Yeah. Lauren says on the text line, 855-616-1620, I watched the debate for the primaries. That certainly informed my decision.
3: Okay.
2: So there's a positive. Yeah.
3: That's a good one.
2: Also, texter 414, I don't think debates are that important. I believe in judging people on what they do, not what they say.
3: Okay.
2: Actions speak louder than words.
3: Voting records.
2: I don't want to see them go away. I'm just a fan of really strong structure in how they're put together. And we've sort of, again, I've probably said this too many times, we've dumbed down the process. I'm literally offended when I watch any sort of format debate when there's just cheering.
3: I feel like that's your biggest gripe.
2: I just don't
3: like
2: it.
3: I feel like that's
2: it.
3: Your only thing
2: do that,
3: that you really
2: rallies.
3: Don't like it's, is if there's an audience.
2: Why
3: beyond that, I'm not hearing a lot of other complaints about the structure
2: because
3: of a debate.
2: No, it's

0: beyond...
1: Because it's performative.
0: That's, so it's just, for you, it's really, if you just take out the audience, you're fine.
1: Yeah, pretty much. As long as you ask serious questions.
0: Okay.
1: Yeah. But that's all I need. Is there a magic number of debates? I think one is the magic number.
0: Okay.
1: Anything more than that, it just, again, becomes more performative, more, like, didn't you just say that last time? Unless you have a, now, if they have subject matter specific debates, this week, energy. Next week, tech now, AI. Next week, affordability. That would be interesting. Singularly focused on one topic. I think voters, they might be able to take something out of that. But the hodgepodge that is five candidates, or remember the, you know, the previous presidential elections where it was like eight candidates in two shifts, and it's like, what are we doing here? There's no time to do anything. It's nuts.
0: How, we're 2 years away from that? No, not even.
1: Yeah.
0: Year and a half before
1: you think
0: we're
1: the Democrats
0: have...
1: are going to sort it out easily? On
0: Who
1: their...
0: do you think is going to have more candidates at its peak, the Democrats or the Republicans? Because they'll both be an open
1: for the,
0: seat
1: for the next...
0: for the 2028.
1: Ooh, that's a good question. I think Democrats.
0: I think Democrats too.
1: Yeah. From what I hear as a Republican, some people like Vance, but more people like Rubio.
0: I think
1: that's
0: there'll be six Republicans and 15 Democrats.
1: 15.
0: It was up to like 22 in 2020.
1: I heard some online commentary. I read some online commentary about Andy Beshear, and I did watch the interview with him. And I love the fact that he was described as a normal Democrat, and you should have seen the vitriol directed at that classification.
0: Who? From who?
1: From people online.
0: Oh.
1: Normal. What does that mean? I don't know. He runs a state. He's pretty effective. He's well known. He's respected. He's a good communicator. Can that be normal?
0: Are there any Democratic governors who you don't think are normal?
1: No. If you're a governor, you're usually doing pretty hard work.
0: All right. Yeah. Even Gavin Newsom?
1: Gavin Newsom's probably one of the leading candidates, even though he says he's going to back out if...
0: I know. I'm just saying, in your definitions, you think he's normal?
1: I don't judge governors like that. They do hard work.
0: They do hard work.
1: Both sides. I didn't vote for Evers, but I like him.
0: All right. Yeah. You're actually very protective over Evers.
1: Maybe it's the age thing.
0: Maybe. I think that might be part of it.
1: Why, you don't like Evers?
0: No. I just say specifically for you, it's funny to watch you get defensive on his behalf.
1: I don't like when people attack people with... BS reasons for attacking.
0: Okay.
1: That's what drives me nuts.
0: All right.
1: I try to cut through the BS.
0: We're late for break.
1: We are late for break.
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0: Hey, it's Kristen Bry from Point Taken on 620 WTMJ. 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
4: Still a half hour to go after the bottom of the hour news update. And for you kids, that means 11:30. 11:30 on your old style clocks, if you still have them. I still have my old style watch. You can see I'm still got the hands.
5: That doesn't look old style. That looks digital.
4: Well, it's a digital version of the old style clock. See the hands?
5: No, I see the hands. I'm just saying it doesn't seem that it's kids like an actual mechanical watch.
4: You know one of the cognitive tests they do when you get older and they're wondering, you know, is if you can write the hands on the clock if they tell you the time.
5: What was the Trump test? Horse, dog, person, mother? What was that?
4: Trump should ask the question, why do they keep asking me these questions? That would be the more valid question in that debate. It's not what they're asking. Why do they keep asking me the same thing over and over again every time I go to the doctor? That would be the question I would ask him. From the 414, as a Republican, how about Paul Ryan? I don't know. That's a great question. I don't know that he's got another race in him.
5: Do you feel like any of the, let's say, flip the script a little bit, normal Republicans come back? The Mike Gallaghers, the Paul Ryans, Tom Tillis is getting a little old, but some of the younger guys who could run again but have left because they didn't necessarily feel at home in the party anymore would come back?
4: Always a chance, and I'm a huge fan of Paul Ryan. I've been trying to get him on the show for the last 2 years, and if his guy's listening, and I know he does, anytime, man, we'll get you on. I love the wisdom that he's departed over the years when I have talked to him. I think right now Marco Rubio is the leader for Republicans. What he's doing.
5: Has there been any polling on that yet?
4: No, it's all anecdotal and what people are saying on talk shows. But I think he's in a crazy administration. He sort of handled himself pretty well. He's the subject
5: a lot of memes.
4: Memes. Everything.
5: You see the one of him as Ed Sheeran?
4: Yeah. Poor guy. Anyway, we got a local news update from America's favorite newsman, Neil Doyle. Before we get to any or all of that, Greg Matzik, here is the latest from ABC.
6: ABC News, I'm Michelle Franzen. At the UN General Assembly, President Trump repeated his threat to annihilate Iran if they don't reach a deal to end the war. At the same time, he added he thinks an agreement won't come until after the midterms. The war with Iran leading to a global rise in oil prices. ABC's Mary Bruce says the president will hold meetings on the sidelines today.
7: This speech comes as the president is increasingly isolated on the world stage. He has long been critical of the UN as outdated, and he's even questioned whether it should exist at all. The president will also meet with a host of world leaders while he is here, including Ukrainian President Zelensky, as that war drags on as well.
6: The attorney for the family of Nolan Wells says questions remain after a grand jury declined to pursue criminal charges in the Mississippi teen's death. Wells died while on a boat outing on July 4th weekend. Authorities, along with the grand jury, concluding in its apparent drowning. Severe storms targeting the Southwest today. New Mexico is bracing for more flash floods. This is ABC News.
8: Outdoor Living Unlimited, WTMJ News Time, 11:31. I'm Neil Doyle. Fixing Milwaukee's streets. At the center of Milwaukee, Mayor Cavalier Johnson's $2 billion budget proposal for next year, the mayor saying residents made roads a priority.
9: The budget that I present today has the largest investment in local roads that we have ever put forward in a city budget. It is an investment that our residents want, and it's an investment that our city needs. This will include filling more potholes. But that's only a part of the effort. There are additional city maintenance and preservation works that'll happen in this budget. There's new roadway repair equipment.
8: Mayor Johnson proposing higher parking fees to help pay for some of that work, but no increase to the vehicle registration fee. Common Council will now begin reviewing the mayor's budget. A former standout high school basketball player shot and killed. Racine police saying they're still looking for the shooter.
10: Officers responded to 12th and Memorial Drive Sunday night on Racine's southwest side. They found 27-year-old Kareem Ozier shot in the chest after an altercation with another man. Ozier later died from his injuries. Police say they interviewed and arrested a 23-year-old of interest on related charges. Investigators say that person is not believed to be the shooter, who remains at large. Ozier attended Racine Case High School, where he was the all-time leading scorer in in basketball. Nizir Spencer, WTMJ News.
8: One person dead after a crash near Timmerman Airport on Milwaukee's northwest side. A 21-year-old pedestrian was hit by a car. Happened early this morning right near 90.

0: 2nd in Hampton. The person died at the scene. Police say the driver is cooperating with the investigation. Time for news about your money. The WTMJ Annex Wealth Management market update. Still a bit of a mixed bag. The Dow off 235 points at 51,817. The NASDAQ up 55, sitting at 27,177. And the S&P 500 is at 7,761. That's off about 4 points. 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Take a look at the roads, your WTMJ Time Saver traffic. Really not seeing any major issues. Everything's been moving along here pretty nicely. As for your forecast, still breezy cool. We're not going to really get any much warmer, I should say. Only a high of 63 today. Partly cloudy then tonight, low down to 55. Should see plenty of sunshine Wednesday, a little less windy with a high of 64. And then mostly sunny Thursday with our highs remaining in the mid-60s. Right now, 58 degrees in Sheboygan. We're sitting at 60 in Waukesha and it's 60 degrees in Milwaukee. I'm Neil Doyle, Outdoor Living Unlimited, WTMJ News Time, 1134.
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5: Well, in the next chapter of free speech and what is business and this constant evolving door or revolving door of businesses making decisions and everything is political, it has come to roost at the Milwaukee Bucks. Yesterday, it was announced that Uline will be the new patch sponsor on the uniforms for the Milwaukee Bucks. If you are unfamiliar, Uline makes lots and lots and lots of cardboard boxes. It's a multi-billion dollar company. It also is, the owners are Dick and Liz Uline, who are the biggest, if not the biggest, one of the biggest Republican donors in the country. And so at least some of the things I was seeing on X yesterday, lots of feedback to the Bucks making this announcement.
6: At least on social media.
5: Mm-hmm. And I don't. This is not like the hill I'm going to die on as far as, oh, this is a terrible move by the Bucks. But it is. It's not a neutral move, right? Because ultimately, like, people are going to have reactions to it. And I know that you put in there that they've been partners in some capacity since 2013. Yeah. So it's not a new partnership, but it is a much more visible partnership, right? Because I don't know, when you buy new, it's not only on their jerseys, but will it also be

0: on like at the team store and stuff like that, the pro shop?
1: I would guess. There'd be signage, certainly.
0: And so, I don't know. I mean, I think as far as there's probably a fair amount of people who aren't going to buy a jersey that says Uline on it, but...
1: Which is their right.
0: Which is their right. It's everyone's right across the board. But it is interesting because I was trying to think of a liberal counterpart. Because we know, you know, I think there was some stat as far as in 2022, the Ulines were the biggest donor to state, like across the board for Republicans, only to be by the Republicans. They were second overall. George Soros was ahead of them. But all of George Soros's money isn't necessarily like a brand, right? Like a brand that you would put on a uniform.
1: I spent zero time thinking about George Soros.
0: But could you think of a different...
1: No.
0: Liberal company that on the other side would be angry if they were the sponsor?
1: No. And I'm not angry that Uline's a sponsor.
0: No, I know. I'm just saying not the general you.
1: Yeah, I can't think of one. I do know this. Bucks organization pretty smart. Bucks organization...
0: Are they? They lost Giannis.
1: Well, that's a player thing. Those happen. Bucks have been awarded with the NBA Inclusion Leadership Award. I mean, the award list is amazing.
0: I know, but when was that? Was that before Haskam? Was that with the old management?
1: No idea.
0: So that's, because I think that
1: it's not old news.
0: Right? But with Peter Fagan leaving, with Haskam coming.
1: You think the dynamic has changed with the Bucks?
0: Yes.
1: The team dynamic has changed. I don't think the organization has changed at all.
0: I think the front office has changed. I think we're going to see.
1: Politically changed?
0: I think politically changed. And I think the investment into the community will change.
1: I bet you they'll still have a pride night. They'll still have community dialogues. They still support a lot of local organizations and charities. And again, if your thing is, if you're a keyboard warrior and you're mad at them because they're working with Uline, are you mad that when you get your Amazon stuff on your porch that they work with Uline, or are you still taking the stuff on the porch and forgetting about that link to that? Because they are the largest providers of those boxes that we get our Amazon stuff in. See, this is the silliness of this. Because someone does something you don't like, therefore you want to ostracize someone they partner with or work with? I just don't get it.
0: It is pretty unavoidable as far as dealing with Uline products.
1: I mean, in the last week or so, we're supposed to be mad at Sidney Sweeney. We're supposed to hate Ed Sheeran. We're supposed to hate the Bucks now. This is why this stuff is stupid to me. Now, I actually went on, because I'm not on Twitter. I actually read some of this stuff last night. Why would you think... Random dudes, and mainly dudes that I was reading. Why would you think your opinion on this matters to anyone? What's your pedigree in business? What's your pedigree in social awareness? And again, I'll go back to what I just said. This is an organization. What they are in the future can't predict that. That has been awarded for their work, diversity, inclusion, generosity, charitability,
0: I totally agree. I'm just saying I think that was also under different ownership and management. When they won those awards.
1: Can't predict the future. And that's an important lesson that we all should learn. This seems to be where we're going now. And it's bad when the right does it, and it's bad when the left does it. It's a business partnership. That's how people make money. Last time I checked, the Bucks want to make money because that keeps the team here.
0: Got to make some money because I think there's a lot of people who did not renew their season tickets.
1: And that's unfortunate because I think they're still going to have a decent team. We'll see what they actually do. And it's going to hurt like hell to not have Giannis, but I'm not giving up on the Bucks. And I think this is a team, again, can't predict the future, that understands their connection to the community. They've been around for a long time. I think they'll survive. Doesn't mean you can't shout angry things on social media. That's your right. We know that. But have a little behind your opinion. They've worked together since 2013. Where was the outrage in 2013? They were still there, maybe in a less public way, but they were still there. Maybe you should have done your homework and you could have been angry in 2013.
0: I want to know how much it costs. Because that was what fell apart with Molson Coors and Anheuser when they got Miller Lite out of Fiserv, and now it's Bud Light. Like, Bud Light was willing to pay the fee that Molson Coors wasn't. So I want to know, how much does it cost to be the patch sponsor for the Milwaukee Bucks?
1: I bet it's not cheap.
0: Bet it's not cheap.
1: And I don't think they're giving it up, so.
0: Motorola was the last one? Who has a Motorola phone?
1: I have no idea. I don't know. Anyway, it's a hot topic on social media. Whether that matters to everyone else, you can make your own opinion on that. Quick break.
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8: Got a couple minutes left with me, Kristen Bry, and Steve Scafidi. And let's end on some good news. I think this is good news. I guess it's not actually done yet. It is being talked about.
9: Mm-hmm.
8: I think it would be a good thing. But UW-Milwaukee could offer teachers a three-year degree to help with the MPS teacher shortage. So there is a new bylaw rule that universities of Wisconsin can offer 90-credit majors instead of 120-credit majors. I think UW-Green Bay already has one. I forgot what it is in, but there's now talks at UW-Milwaukee to offer a teacher degree, but you would spend that fourth year in an MPS school. So obviously this is going to take some partnership with MPS to actually make this work as far as getting young teachers into some of these schools and how they would be placed. But as far as not needing 120 credits, I think this is a good move. I think it's a good move to start, getting people through. Because with just in-state tuition, they did the math of having that fewer credits equates to around $10,000, almost $11,000 at UWM.
9: I love everything about this idea because it addresses real needs, right? We need teachers in MPS. We need students to not pay as much money for their education. You can get it done in 3 years, and then you go work in MPS and reap those benefits. And it's a great example of so many people are resistant to change. This is a different solution to two real problems, right? One, the cost of education. Two, teacher shortage. How is this not done everywhere? In certain fields, it makes complete sense. And if you can hyper-focus for 3 years, become a qualified teacher through the educational process at UWM, and it's a great school, I graduated from there. Not that that's a factor in my qualifying that, but I enjoyed my time there. I went to grad school there as well. I think this is a great example, and I'm going to give the shout out to the Chancellor, Thomas Gibson. This is the things we should be doing in our country that actually have different ideas about things. You could have said, we're going to make sure that our 4-year grads are going to be better teachers, and you could have done some things with coursework. It's in a more immediate need than that. So let's hyper focus on that. And if it's a problem of recruitment, you've sort of solved that a little bit because you're mixing the two things, education and actual schoolwork. Being a teacher in MPS, and they have obviously a need at MPS. I just love this idea. Absolutely enthusiastic about it.
8: It's been a while since I was in college. I'm trying to think of what classes could you just do without.
9: I didn't need bowling.
8: I probably did not need bowling.
9: I didn't need all the
8: fun
9: classes.
8: Was that a required class?
9: You had to have a PE credit.
8: You had to have a PE.
9: One PE credit.
8: That's a little outdated.
9: I didn't need, what was the one? Was it sentential calculus or something? Like, I didn't need that class. Why was I taking that class?
8: Like, I think back to the classes that I like stats and math, it always in the moment.

0: it feels not necessary. But then I think there's still ways that I can figure out problems that I remember from algebra.
1: I mean, you obviously you want to expose students at any level to things they may not have thought about. Because sometimes something in your brain goes, oh, I'm actually good at that. And then you learn something. I get that. You know, you spark some interest. But I didn't need like the four film classes I took. I just liked them and I was good at them. But I mean.
0: But again, they were requirements.
1: You have to take some extra classes outside of your, you know, I was a broadcast journalism. So it was sort of related to that as well. Yeah. But I mean, I just think this is thinking outside the box, finding solutions in the current environment, which is challenging. This makes complete sense. Is Marquette doing this? Because they should.
0: I would love to hear from someone who argues why the 4-year versus 3-year is necessary. 855-616-1620.
1: Yeah. We got some time, though. We're going to take a quick break. Maybe we'll get some of those answers

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1: So I got two sons. When Finn was younger, we noticed that he needed occupational therapy. And our doctor said, if you want to go to the best, you go to Curative New Berlin. And it has been life-changing for all of us. 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Mac talks through his iPad, and they've really helped him navigate the world for a kid that is very neurodivergent. And it's been unbelievable to see his communication blossom.
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11: Important to remember, this is a consideration by UWM and MPS. It hasn't been finalized. The programs have not started. The three-year program has not launched already. But again, thinking outside the box, great idea, meeting some needs of both students, MPS, you know, the teachers and the students.
12: Interesting, because I looked up the one in for UW Green Bay is computer science, has a 3-year degree. Be interesting to go through of which degrees you would think that you need 4 years versus 3 years. But about, you know, if you double major, maybe that's when you start doing 4 years. But yeah, as far as I don't know, who decided that 4 years was the right amount?
11: Tradition. I mean,
12: also, kids come in, so many kids come in with so many AP credits already. They come in as like sophomores. Not all of them, but a lot of them do. I was, you know, it's funny because my high school, the only AP courses offered were calculus and like advanced Spanish. And now they have entire tracks because they got pressured into doing it because there's parents who, you know, compared to other kids and having AP courses and all of the reasons. And so now there's track. I don't know. Yeah, tracks at Madison West. And I remember just that never being an honor. Like, it was honors, but it didn't really show up differently on your report card or count towards any kind of college credit.
11: And yeah,
12: now it's just like the standard for any high achieving student.
11: It's kind of what I was talking about. We flood the market of all these educational opportunities so much that there's like, it's blurring all the standard coursework that used to just drive schools. You just get the basics done, you graduate, and you move on to your life. I mean, yeah, diversity of classes and courses is great. And if that works for somebody, knock yourself out. But Kathy

0: taught AP Calc. And I was surprised how many damn kids were in that class. There's like a lot of smart kids now. It was gibberish to me because I'm not a math person. But I understand why it's important. We have to understand a lot of things have happened with education. Act 10, the pandemic, have completely changed the landscape for teachers and school districts. I mean, I spent a lot of time talking to these folks over the last year. It's just, we got to sort this out, funding. I mean, you and I have talked. I mean, the whole thing's messed up. We have to straighten this out some way. And if we want to pay for schools, have kids learn, have teachers want to be teachers again like they used to be, all that stuff has to be reworked. It's really heavy lifting. And right now, I don't know how many brave elected officials we have that are willing to do that heavy lifting. I hope there are, because at some point, it's got to be fixed. It's a mess. Fix that mess. Change that diaper.
1: Speaking of diaper, text
0: yes,
1: diaper.
0: That's why I said it.
1: 855-616-1620 for another 9 days. Milwaukee Diaper Mission is doing their big give back. We raised $2,000 yesterday.
0: Excellent.
1: But they are only 41% to their overall goal. So $5, $10, anything makes a difference.
0: Feel good about yourself and the organization. It's a great organization. We'll be back tomorrow, Wednesday show.

0: It was his neck.
1: There I was outside doing some yard work when I noticed my neighbor looking over his windows. He's climbing up and down his ladder, and I hear him holler to his wife, "Honey, we're gonna need a few new windows." So I took a walk over and said, "Hi, Ron, do you mind if I take a look?" He said, "Go right ahead." And I said, "You know, the window itself, which is the framework to the glass here, looks fine. And the sill, which is the bottom of the framework, that's fine too. 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
1: It's 12 o'clock. I'm Greg Mancic. This is Wisconsin's Midday News for Tuesday, September 22nd. Your top story, proposing parking meter increases in Milwaukee.
2: I'm Jessica Tai. The president celebrates a deal with Greenland.
1: Breezy today on the cool side. A midday shower is possible, high 63. It's currently 61 and mostly cloudy in Milwaukee. At 12:01 from the WTMJ Breaking Newsroom, Milwaukee drivers could pay more for parking under Mayor Cavalier Johnson's proposed 2027 budget.
3: Mayor Johnson is proposing increases to parking meters, tickets, and permits to help pay for city services and infrastructure. The mayor described the increases as modest.
4: There's very small increases in those. I know the amount for street parking permits will increase from $55 to $110.
3: Mayor Johnson then deferred the numbers to Budget and Management Division Manager Nick Kovac.
5: Downtown meters go to $3 an hour. Downtown parking tickets go up $10.
3: The additional revenue would help pay for roadway improvements across the city of Milwaukee. Nizer Spencer, WTMJ News.
2: A Wisconsin State Patrol trooper is severely hurt this afternoon after falling off a highway bridge.
6: Trooper Brad Whitger was deploying a tire deflation device early Monday to end a police chase on I-94 near the Eau Claire County line. He then moved to cover and fell from the bridge deck onto 490th Avenue several feet below. Whitger was given CPR and taken to the hospital. The driver in the chase was arrested and the incidents remain under investigation. Elizabeth Linton in WTMJ News.
1: The Venezuelan national who was shot by ICE agents in Austin, Texas, is back in the hospital. 28-year-old Wilbur Rafael Garces Perez says he was making a DoorDash delivery when he was sideswiped by a vehicle, confronted by ICE agents, and shot in his car. His attorney, Kate Lincoln Goldfinch.
7: There's videos and photos that they cut his shirt off, and you can see the bullet hole in his back. At that point, he was brought to the hospital where, again, he was only treated for 4 hours and discharged without surgery and with a bullet in his back.
1: In preliminary reports, Austin police indicate the shooting happened during a brief foot chase, but Perez denies that account.
2: Lindsay Clancy's attorney is asking a judge to investigate that lone juror who wanted to convict her, leading to her murder trial ending in a mistrial. News Nation's Marty Hughes.
8: Attorney Kevin Reddington wants the court to look into whether that juror used his cell phone during deliberations and whether he answered questions about his background truthfully. He was the only juror who did not support finding Clancy not guilty by reason of lack of criminal responsibility. A representative for him says his decision came down to how he interpreted the evidence.
2: The judge has not ruled on the defense's request, and prosecutors have not announced whether they're going to retry that case.
1: President Trump celebrates a security deal with the prime ministers of Denmark and Greenland.
9: President Trump first announced the deal last week, saying it gives the United States, quote, permanent control over security and all other needs in Greenland.
10: We will have the complete ability to do what is necessary to defend the American continent and also Europe and other places.
9: While the deal appears to fall short of the, quote, complete and total control that Trump once called for, it does grant the United States the ability to expand its military footprint in Greenland. The president is expected to sign the deal in New York today. Peter Harlambus, ABC News.
1: 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NASDAQ up about 90 at 27,209. And the S&P 500 down not even a point at 77.64. 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
2: Well, cooler than normal temperatures continue throughout the week. Today's high just 62 degrees, some cloudiness, stray shower is possible. Wednesday's high 64, should be clearing up a little bit, however. Thursday's high 67, Friday a high of 68. Next real chance of rain in the forecast doesn't come till mid next week, so can't rule out a stray today, but by and large, should be a dry several days here on the forecast. After a very wet weekend and ultimately started to dry out a little bit yesterday, which is good. It's 61 right now, cloudy in Milwaukee at 1210.
3: 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It's Wisconsin's Midday News, making stories come to life. 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
2: I am back and want to thank my friends at ITU Absorb Tech for putting on a juvenile diabetes golf outing in Lake Geneva. They've been doing this for years in Lake Geneva. It's put on by ITU Absorb Tech, and they are a presenting sponsor. And Ken Sanders, who Brewers fans might remember, he was an excellent relief pitcher for the Brewers back in the 70s. At one time had the league franchise record in saves. Well, Ken Sanders' nephew has juvenile diabetes, so that's part of the reason why we play, to raise money for Akira. Eric Bilstad's been part of this event. A lot of former Major League Baseball players. A really cool event in Lake Geneva yesterday.
0: If Greg is off for one day only, it's typically because he's playing golf and usually for a good cause.
2: That's accurate.
0: There you
2: go.
0: That's
2: very accurate.
0: Ding, ding, ding, ding, ding.
2: Well, happy to be back.
3: It's now at noon on Wisconsin's Midday News.
0: America is back. That's the message President Trump sent today while addressing the UN General Assembly in New York City.
4: America is back, and our country is stronger today than ever before.
0: Do you agree? Feel free to hit us up on the Sony Unlimited Talk and Text line. That's 855-616-1620. Is our country back? Is it stronger than ever before? Let us know what you think. President Trump also said he has a big decision to make when it comes to Iran. On the one hand, he says he could try to make a deal that could open the door to Iran rebuilding and becoming, in his words, a far greater country than it ever was before.
4: Or do I annihilate the Islamic Republic and do it quickly, never giving them a chance to kill and destroy people and countries again?
0: President Trump said he believes the war will end after the midterm elections. He says Iran is waiting to see how he does before making a deal.
2: Well, the cause of death for actress Hayden Panettiere determined by the Greenville County Coroner's Office today in South Carolina. 36-year-old died from toxic effects of fentanyl and other substances. The matter of death has been ruled an accident. Panettiere starred in shows such as Heroes and Nashville, was pronounced dead in a Greenville apartment August 16th. She was open about struggles with living a life in the spotlight and also the effects of postpartum depression.
5: That's why I turned to substances, because the anxiety that I started having the panic attacks that I started having.
2: Medics responded to a 911 call at the apartment. They found Panettiere in cardiac arrest and ultimately unable to resuscitate her.
0: Brewers postseason tickets are now on sale for Wisconsinites. They went on sale at 10 this morning. Jump online, go get them. They're not going to last long. There should also be some available tonight at the Rally for October at AmFam Field. Wisconsinites can buy them in person at the box office. That rally starts at 4 p.m., by the way. Yesterday on Midday, we talked with the Brewers' Chief Operating Officer, Marty Ronsky. She described the rally as a can't-miss celebration.
6: This is going to replace the drive-through, the pancake breakfast we did last year. We just thought we'd try something different. We've got these big screens on our plaza now, so we've got a game at 5:40 that we're going to turn on. We're going to do our the pregame, live pregame from the plaza area. We're going to have our mascots out. We're giving away Win Our Way t-shirts for the first 2,500 people out. We've got beer specials. We've got hot dog specials. So come on over right after school. We will feed the kids. Have a good time. We've got our mini golf open. The playgrounds are open. And really, there's going to be fantastic music and just a whole lot of celebrating and ushering in, hopefully, our 99th win.
0: Yes, let's do it. Keep that ball rolling. We're chasing 100 wins this season, and that would be a franchise first.
2: You got the shirt here, right? Got the shirt giveaway as
0: it's
2: part
0: sharp.
2: Of the rally. It is very yellow. It is very yellow.

0: holding it up on our live stream right here. It says Win Our Way with the official Ball and Glove logo on it. So these are being handed out, I believe, at the rally tonight. So they got about 2,500 of these, which are very cool. It's very bright. You'll be noticed whenever you walk into a room wearing this shirt. It's very nice.
1: Win Our Way. That's the Brewer's way.
0: It's 12:14. 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Wisconsin's Midday News on a Tuesday.
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0: Well, kind of a cloudy day today, and on the cool side here, 62 our high. You can't rule out a stray shower. It's nothing really significant on the radar, but certainly possible that you could see some sprinkles at some point today. Overnight low 51 degrees. Wednesday's high 64. Overnight low 52. It's kind of a holding pattern here. No rain in the forecast Wednesday or Thursday, with temperatures topping out in the mid-60s. Looking ahead long range here, I do not see a 70-plus degree day in the forecast. I see a 69 on Monday of next week and a 69 on Tuesday, but I'm really feeling like fall here. No doubt about that, as we haven't hit October just yet. 61 and mostly cloudy in Milwaukee, approaching 1218. Protesters taking to the streets in Austin, Texas, after a Venezuelan man who was working as a DoorDash driver was shot by ICE agents. Department of Homeland Security says 28-year-old Wilbur Rafael Garces Perez is in the country illegally, and he failed to stop for ICE agents who attempted to pull him over on Sunday. He remains in ICE custody with a bullet lodged near his spine. We welcome in ABC's Jim Ryan from the state of Texas. Jim, this is a federal ICE agent deal, not an Austin PD sort of deal, but is there dash cam or body-worn camera footage that might lend us to understand what really happened here?
1: Well, there might be. Department of Homeland Security has not released any video like that, either from dash cam in the vehicles or worn by those officers, those ICE agents. I've seen video that was taken by bystanders, people who actually ran across the street and were right up alongside the car as officers were pulling this man out of the car, Garces Perez. But yeah, beyond that, we just haven't heard much. It's almost a he said, she said at this point. DHS saying one thing, and the attorney for Wilbur Rafael Garces Perez saying something else.
2: Yeah, let's dive into that, Jim, because there are very different accounts of whether he was trying to stop. What does each side say happened?
1: DHS says that he didn't want to stop, that he refused to stop, that there was a pursuit. They nudged the side of his car and spun it around, according to DHS. But Garces Perez says that he thought these people were trying to run him off the road. He says he didn't know who was at the wheel. He spoke by phone last night during a news conference held by family members and by his attorney, and said that he then, he tried to make a U-turn to get away, and that's when he was stopped and, he says, was shot.
0: So, Jim, what do we know about these vehicles that ICE agents are using? Are they marked in any way? Are there sirens? Is there any way to identify it as some level of law enforcement?
1: Not really, no, not generally. Now, some may be marked, but the ones in this situation, according to the family attorney, they were unmarked, didn't have a light bar, didn't have sirens, and it just looked sort of an ordinary SUV, a dark-colored SUV. So, yeah, the officers, of course, were in uniform, or in ICE uniforms, almost like SWAT gear with vests and camouflage clothing. But beyond that, there wasn't a clear indication of who these folks were.
2: And what exactly is this man's immigration status and that deportation order that DHS says he had?
1: Again, he said, she said. He came into the country in 2024. That seems to be beyond dispute. He was here under the CBP One program. You'll remember that. It was a phone app that people on the other side of the border, wherever that was, they could begin the application process for asylum. Then they would be brought in and processed into the system to await a final determination. And that's apparently where he was. He had a work permit such that he could drive for DoorDash. But again, the CBP One program is one that President Trump did away with on day one of his administration. And according to DHS, this man, Garces Perez, did have a paperwork showing that, or he had paperwork against him that said he was supposed to be removed from the country.
0: Jim, what is the local police department's role here in either preserving evidence or investigating what happened on the streets?
1: Yeah, that's a great point. The very first posting from DHS was that DHS and the FBI will be investigating this, or leading the investigation at least. Last night, the Austin police chief said that she, too, and her detectives would be looking into this situation. So, yes, there will be a city police department investigation as well. I've seen in some of that video taken at the scene, there were also Texas state troopers there. Now, that may mean that the Texas Rangers will be brought in, this elite investigative agency run by the state.
2: And what's his condition today?
1: He is in the hospital again. He was in the hospital initially after the shooting, then was almost immediately transferred to ICE custody. According to Garces Perez, they couldn't remove the bullet from his body because it was so close to his spine. So he was put in ICE custody and taken to Parasol, Texas, which is about 130 miles away from Austin. This all happened in Austin, of course. And then apparently was transferred back to a hospital last night sometime.
0: So from hospital in the ICU to an ICE detention facility and back to the hospital. Jim, what's with the back and forth here?
1: Yeah. And exactly. I think that the staff at that hospital in Austin was told that, okay, he is on an ICE detainer. That means that as soon as he's ready to go and cleared medically, he'll be taken back into ICE custody. And then he was transferred down to this facility at Parasol, Texas, which isn't too far from Uvalde, actually. And so how he got back into the hospital, I don't know. But again, this back and forth, I think, is one of the questions that people are trying to answer.
0: And Jim, finally, how was the city addressing community safety during this time?
1: Well, there have been demonstrations. There was a protest Sunday night, hours after the incident. Then another one last night, peaceful protest last night. The night before, pepper balls were used on the crowd there. You've also got calls from two members of Congress who represent Austin, along with others, LULAC included, who are asking for the formation of a body to investigate use of force by ICE agents, not just in this situation, but in the many others that we've heard about for the last year.
0: ABC's Jim Ryan reporting from Texas. Jim,
2: thanks,
0: we appreciate it. Thank you.
1: All right. See you guys.
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1: It definitely does feel like fall, no doubt.
5: Astronomical fall.
1: And whatever that means, we'll see if we can get to the bottom of that.
5: Actually, though, technically it doesn't start, Greg. I think it's like 7:05 tonight.
1: Oh, okay.
5: If we want to get technical.
1: Well, hold off on your dinner plans until that point. Well, autumn is definitely here, and the leaves started to turn already in our subdivision, probably in some others around the neighborhood and different areas. But where will the most dramatic colors pop this year?
6: The last 2 years in the Northeast, drought conditions led to a rather meh leaf season. This year, however, it has the potential to be spectacular, says Yankee Magazine fall foliage reporter Jim Slagle. In parts of the West, including Idaho, Montana, and Colorado, prolonged dry weather means fall colors are out early, but because of drought conditions, could be a little muted. Drought also expected to affect conditions in the upper Midwest, places like Wisconsin's Northwoods and Michigan's Upper Peninsula. Sherry Preston, ABC News.
1: Did you ever do that as a kid, right? Mom and Dad want to get in the car. We're going to go see the color. We're going to get in the car and just drive around and look at leaves. My parents did this with me when I was a kid. I was like, what are we doing? Why are we doing this?
5: Wait, so do you do it with your girls now?
1: Well, now I at least understand it and can appreciate how beautiful it is, especially in, you know, some areas like, you know, Lapham Peak or place that you can, you know, get above it all a little bit more and see it. And there's a lot of mature trees kind of out by our area and farm fields further to the west. So it's definitely pretty, no doubt about that. But as a kid, I just didn't appreciate it as much.
5: I did not do that as a kid, but ironically, as an adult, I do enjoy doing it, especially up in Door County. There's the one windy road.
1: Oh, perfect.
5: And in the fall, the colors are just gorgeous. And there's so many people who are out there. They like stop their cars on the side of the road and they take pictures of it and they take video. And some people with really flashy cars are like going up and down it to get video of their cars and the roads. It's kind of a scene and it's a little bit ridiculous.
1: Yeah.
5: But the actual beauty, ignoring all of that other stuff, is really special.
1: Well, there's a reason people talk about it, and usually meteorologists, about the peak season when it comes to fall foliage. That is a thing, no doubt. You'll see it on newscasts popping up. I also learned as part of this, there is something called Yankee Magazine, and they have a fall foliage reporter, and his name is Jim Slagle.
5: We'll get him on.
1: It's 12:28. And now about your house. 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

0: Michelle Franzen. On the sidelines of the UN General Assembly in New York City, President Trump signed an agreement with leaders of Denmark and Greenland today, designed to strengthen Arctic and North Atlantic security. Earlier, President Trump addressing world leaders, calling on Iranian leaders again to make a deal or face U.S. strikes. He also couched the timing of a possible agreement.
1: I believe we'll make a deal right after the election, because it doesn't make sense for them not to. They're waiting to see how I do in the midterm election.
0: A grand jury report released in the investigation into the death of Nolan Wells found there was no criminal charges warranted after the Mississippi teen went missing after a July 4th party, concluding it was an apparent drowning. The attorney representing the Wells family, calling for the investigation to remain open, say that they need answers to injuries on his body. Severe storms targeting the East Coast today, but forecasters are keeping an eye on a nor'easter taking shape later this week. This is ABC News.
2: 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People in Pewaukee are being told to consider alternate drinking water sources after a city well tests high for levels of so-called forever chemicals.
3: A sample taken in July of City Well Number 8 showed levels of one particular PFAS chemical at nearly five times the highest legally allowed amount. The chemicals have been detected in several Wisconsin drinking water systems, leading to Governor Tony Evers releasing hundreds of millions of dollars in April for community water projects.
4: Folks should be able to trust that the water coming out of their tap is safe, but we know that's not the case in far too many communities.
3: Pewaukee plans to begin construction on a treatment facility in 2026. That the city says will remove chemicals from the well water. Adam Roberts, WTMJ News.
5: New details now about the suspect accused of killing a man, then opening fire on police in Kenosha. Adam Threlkeld of Milwaukee is under arrest after the shooting at Shenanigans Bar Sunday night. The Kenosha police chief says Threlkeld has an extensive criminal history,
6: which includes arrests for sexual assault, strangulation, suffocation, exposing himself to a child, battery, disorderly conduct, vehicle theft, and burglary. He was most recently arrested in Milwaukee in connection with an allegation involving battering a Milwaukee police officer while armed.
5: Threlkeld allegedly ambushed police as they arrived at the bar. Officers returned fire and hit him. He's hospitalized today in stable condition. The victim, Casper Medina, died at the scene.
2: A mix-up involving a rideshare driver leads to an attempted pickup of the wrong students at a Waukesha County school. The driver went to Lowell Elementary and provided the names of students they were scheduled to pick up. The district says those first names closely resembled the names of two siblings at Lowell. However, school staff did not release the children, and Waukesha police later determined the driver had gone to the wrong location. Investigators confirmed the driver works with one of the district's approved transportation partners.
5: A man charged in a decades-old cold case in Fond du Lac makes his first court appearance.
7: Jerome Bayer faces a first-degree murder charge in the death of his roommate, James Ruland, back in 1995. Investigators say the two shared a farmhouse in Ripon and had a falling out over alleged stolen cash. Bayer was later convicted of forging checks in his roommate's name. Ruland's remains were never found, but investigators say they were able to establish probable cause because of new forensic testing and follow-up interviews with Bayer that found he lied about his alibi. A judge set a $1 million cash bond for Bayer. He's due back in court at the end of the month. Jessica Gatso, WTMJ News.
2: Governor Tony Evers looking ahead to life after office while acknowledging work he believes remains unfinished.
3: Speaking at the Wisconsin Counties Association conference, Evers says he would have liked to secure additional funding for public education during his 8 years in office.
8: If I felt I left anything on the table, I would say in the area of K-12 education, but we have provided significant resources for them.
3: Evers also credited compromise with the Republican-controlled legislature to get policies passed during his tenure. And once he leaves office, Evers says he plans to volunteer and spend time with family in the Madison area. His final day as governor is January 4th. Neil Doyle, WTMJ News.
5: Today, it's a Wisconsin postseason presale. 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
3: Time for a WTMJ Sports Update from the Gruber Law Office's One Call That's All Sports Desk. Possible playoff preview tonight in Philadelphia as the Phillies host the Brewers.
4: We're not pitching Miz. Guys may not go as long. Starters may not go as long. But they're going to see who we are. They already know who we are like we know who they are. Now, they're playing for a lot. They want a home field advantage in the wild card. They want to try to get every advantage they can in that first round.
3: It's Brewers manager Pat Murphy. His Brewers begin the day with a two-game lead over the Dodgers for the best record in baseball with six games to play. The top two seeds in the National League earned a first-round playoff bye. Phillies, meanwhile, one game back of the Cubs and the surging Padres for the top wild-card position. Coverage of tonight's game begins at 5:05. Packers continue preparation for Thursday night's home opener against the Atlanta Falcons. Packers Hall of Famer Mark Tauscher believes a Thursday night game at home early in the season far better than a Thursday night road game later in the season.
5: You need all the extra juice you can get, and I think the fact that this is the home opener and it's a short week and your fans are revved up, I think is only going to help.
3: Falcons named Michael Penix Jr. the starting quarterback for Thursday's game. He makes his return 10 months after tearing his ACL.
6: Let's get an update on the roads right now with your WTMJ Time Saver Traffic. Just a couple disabled vehicles out on the system that aren't causing any problems for the most part. We do have one incident. It's a new one. Just popped up here less than 10 minutes ago. 4394 South, very close to the ramp from Howard Avenue. Right shoulder is blocked. DOT is just calling it an incident. I pulled up the cameras for you. I don't know what's going on with this particular camera. It's the camera at 4394 Plainfield Curve. It looks like it's a camera, Greg, from maybe the 1960s.
3: Ooh, fun. I like retro.
6: It's really blurry. The lens looks funny. I don't know what's going on with that camera, but that's the one I'm looking at. And I just see one emergency responder with lights on. So not sure exactly what's happening, but we do have an emergency responder out there with the lights on. No other cars are in this view right now. And the view is quite blurry. Need some new glasses for that one.
3: Not rain, is it? No rain popping?
6: No. You can tell it's nice, but
3: it's got like a soap opera treatment to it, right?
6: I don't know what that is.
3: Interesting.
6: It's like 1960s.
3: Can't rule out a stray shower today. High of 62, cool degrees. Overnight low 51. Forecast very similar on Wednesday and Thursday of this week with temperatures in the mid-60s. Some pops of sun, but a good deal of clouds. No rain in the forecast Wednesday and Thursday. In fact, we look dry for the next several days. Kind of need it after last week and last weekend. It's 61 right now in Milwaukee at 12:39.
6: By the way, Greg, I was not around watching television in the 1960s.
3: Oh, you weren't?
6: No. Not that old.
3: Well, I don't know if baseball was televised in the 1960s. I really don't know that. And that was well before Adam McAlvey's time covering the Milwaukee Brewers, which he does expertly at Brewers.com. The team in Philadelphia, where I can give you this much, it's a light rain falling in a high of 64 today. So fall-like temperatures out in Philadelphia as well, where we bring in Adam McAlvey. Hey, pal.
7: I don't go back to the 60s, but I go back to like Jim Paschke on Channel 24.
3: Yeah, where the Brewers would air after Three's Company reruns.
7: Yeah, so that was fun.
6: That was a little great different show.
3: Back to the days of

0: you'd go to cover a game at County Stadium, and you'd walk in the press area, which was very small at the time. And like the fourth inning, they would put out a deli tray with cold cuts, and that included bologna.
1: And pickles?
0: That was it. That was all you had for dining. They had some rye bread, maybe some. I think there were some pickles there, Adam.
1: Very Wisconsin.
2: Yeah, but when I was an intern there in the late 90s, and Ed and Marty in the back, Marty still guards us, and he's still at the desk in the press box today. They had like a little spread back there. They had tap beer, and they did have these incredible soft pretzels that had like cheese laced within them, and it was like the greatest soft pretzel in the world. And as a broke college kid, that was my dinner, not the beer part.
0: Yeah. Fair enough. I
1: mean, cheese in the pretzel. That's like those hot dogs that had a little bit of cheese in it. Those are so good, too.
0: Yeah, I always wonder how they get it in there and if it's real cheese. But maybe I would prefer not to know the answer to that question. All right, so the Brewers are in great position to earn a first-round playoff bye here, Adam. And it's kind of fun to take note of what other teams in the mix are doing. Suddenly, the Padres are red hot. Who wants to play the Padres, right? And the Cubs lost one of their best players in Alex Bregman because he got hit in the face by a foul ball. His eye is swollen shut. He may not play for a good portion of the playoffs. The Diamondbacks are sort of limping their way in. The Phillies got plenty to play for. Like, this is sort of just sit back and watch with your popcorn kind of time here.
2: Yeah, and look, every team has some flaws at this time of year, right? And when you look at the Padres are playing great. So if you're like a Brewers fan trying to figure out which team to play, you know, maybe the Padres are the ones that freak you out the most right now. The Cubs have bullpen issues, which the Brewers witnessed firsthand over those seven games earlier this month. And the Phillies have pitching issues, too, with the health and state of their bullpen. So, you know, you get into trouble in baseball when you, like, try to pick your opponent because so much of it depends on how they're playing at that particular moment when you meet. And then in baseball, it's just we've talked about this so many times. Baseball being so weird in the postseason, where one bounce, one play, one moment changes the whole course of a game. There's just, you know, there's luck involved, and you don't love to admit that in sports, but I really think that in the baseball postseason, that comes into play so much. But those other opponents all have kind of their flaws, and you know the Brewers have their flaws too, right? They don't hit a lot of home runs, and that's one that we're going to hear a lot about over the next couple of weeks. And then the other one is figuring out their pitching. And I talked to Chris Hook about that the other day, and there's a story on the site. And he actually makes the case that he feels they're in a better spot now than they were going into the postseason last year, where they had Freddie Peralta in game one, and then they really had to piece it together after that, if you remember. And they feel, even though there are some, you know, Kyle Harrison is a huge question mark if he even makes the roster. Dustin May has been inconsistent. They do have two guys at the front that they really like, in Mizorowski and Logan Henderson. They have them both pitching well. They've controlled kind of the descent into October in terms of the workloads, and they feel very good about where those two guys are at. And that puts them in a, you know, that's a good place to start when you're going into a short series.
1: Adam, the Brewers have had so much regular season success in recent years. I mean, we're postseason bound for the eighth time in the last 9 years. The crew has claimed their sixth division title since 2018. For you, as you witness all these games and you're out there watching them, what feels different about this team, this season, as it heads into the postseason?
2: That's so funny because I had a call with my editor this morning and we're plotting out to sort of, you know, go through that week between the end of the regular season and the start of the postseason. And that's a story that they're talking about in New York in our offices as they're lining up the different clubs, is what is different about this Brewers team compared to the most recent ones. I would say number one is that pitching. I think the pitching is in a better state, even though there are certainly some questions. Every team has those at this time of year. The pitching's in a pretty strong state as they go into this final week of the regular season. The bullpen is in a very good position compared to where it was, say, even last year when Trevor McGill, remember, was coming back from the forearm injury. So that's one. And number two is just another year of experience. If you think about this position player group, so much of it is homegrown. It's all these young players. And yes, there are the Cooper Pratts mixed in there who are going to do this for the first time. But Jackson Churio, Sal Frelick, Garrett Mitchell, you know, you kind of go around the diamond and all of their young players have had a little bit of a taste of October. And when you get into

0: that strange realm of the postseason where you want to play like you did in the regular season, but nothing's like the regular season and every moment feels so big, that experience really comes into play. I mean, when they were trying to rebound from not getting Tarek Skubal at the trade deadline, experience was at the very top of the list of what they were looking for in a pitcher. And they got that in Dustin May. So the idea that a player has kind of felt what it feels like in October helps. And I think that's one area where they will really lean on over the next couple of weeks.
1: Is there a logical path for Kyle Harrison to be part of the NLDS roster, Adam?
0: I don't see it. I think they tried a bunch of different things. They tried rest. They tried short starts. They tried a scheduled relief appearance. They tried an unscheduled relief appearance. That last one was high leverage. It was 3-0 in the seventh inning. When the games matter, because as you said in the lead-in, the Dodgers are two games back, and you know you want that number one seed. So this is important baseball. So none of it has worked. I just don't know that there's time to feel confident in him or for him to feel confident on the mound for the National League Division Series. They haven't said that yet. There's been no declaration that it's off the table. And, of course, there's still six regular season games to go. Strange things happen, as you saw with that really unfortunate moment with Alex Bregman and the Cubs. You know, you can't plan for stuff like that. So you can't rule a guy out right now. It's going to take the whole pool of players, but it's just really hard to see a path of where he would fit. You know, the similar example is Shane Drouin. They put him in relief a couple of times to control his workload, and maybe because you only need at max three starters in this first round, you can figure out whether some of your other starters could fit in the pen. Shane Drouin's pitched great twice in pretty big spots out of the pen. So I think he's maybe put himself in the conversation for a role. Robert Gasser has been pitching great, has put himself in a role. If he's not starting, he certainly is has a bullpen role if you need a long guy in some innings. So there are the last couple of weeks, the Brewers have balanced this, like we're still obviously trying to win because these games matter, but they have kind of experimented here and there with different combinations and different new roles for certain guys. And some have stepped up, and for Kyle Harrison, for whatever reason, it just hasn't worked. Doesn't mean he's not going to be a big part of this thing later or certainly next year, but it's just been a really rough second half for him, and the confidence is, you see him, and you can see the confidence is shaken.
2: Adam, looking at the possibilities, who should we want the Brewers to play?
0: Yeah, but I think you get into trouble, really, with that kind of stuff. You know, you could say...
2: Well, let's get into trouble.
0: You can make an argument for the Cubs, right? Because the Brewers swept them at home in September. They won 5 of 7 in those kind of 2 weeks of games where the NL Central, if the Cubs are going to get back in it, that was their shot. Cubs bullpen is not good. Bregman is a huge question mark now and such an important player for them. Total, talk about experience in October. And a player who was, when the Brewers faced them over those stretch of games in early September, was like the hottest hitter in the world. That's a really tough thing to come back from for him. So, I think like from a baseball point of view, you can say that's a good matchup, but you get into October and it's so weird and game one goes sideways and then the whole tenor changes. And it's when it's best of five, the margin is so small that it is just so hard to predict what happens come October. So, like I said, these three games against the Phillies, Brewers fans will get to see the Phillies. You know, they have some issues right now in their pitching. But three good games, maybe that changes the whole outlook for that club as they are on the cusp of going into, a wild card series.
1: A lot of star power, a lot of experience with the Phillies. The Phillies will not see Jacob Mizorowski, however, in this series. So,
0: Crafty Brewers.
1: Yeah, I mean, if you've not faced Miz before and then all of a sudden you see him, it's like, wait a minute, that feels different. But if Miz were to pitch, for example, tonight, that gives the Phillies a little something to go off of if you're preparing for a playoff matchup. So this is intentional, right? The Miz kind of had a shorter outing in his last time out, Adam. They'll stretch him out maybe in his next start, but was avoid having him pitch against the Phillies part of the calculus here?
0: 100%. Planned, and it was, you know, how often have we seen him pitch on what we used to call regular rest of what would be a five-man rotation, and that's what that last outing was, and it was short by

plan. They'll extend them out a little longer next time so the endurance stays up, and then that kind of times out just right for game one on October 3rd, I believe, a Saturday, of a National League Division Series. So that is 100% strategy. And, you know, Logan Henderson, meanwhile, he will pitch tomorrow for the Brewers. So, you know, is he short? Do you kind of pitch backwards? I mean, there's all kinds of things you can do. And then is any of that overthinking? Does that get a guy out of whack if you overthink this? It's baseball is great because they're there now at the ballpark. The game's not for hours and hours. And there's so much time to like sit there and strategize and over-strategize and overthink everything. And, you know, sometimes you get a little too smart by half or whatever the

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0: Cool temperatures continue today. A high of 62 degrees. A slight chance of a stray shower. Forecast is going to be on repeat here for the next few days with temperatures in the mid to upper 60s. So a little cooler than normal. A little mix of sun and clouds. No rain in the forecast here for the rest of the week, aside of just a small chance of a stray. The extended forecast in Milwaukee, anyway, is sub-70 for the next 10 days or so. You might crack 70 or exceed the 70-degree mark inland on a couple of those days next week, but it's kind of a 60s spot here for the next 10 days or so. Good news is, in large part, we are drying out after all that rain from over the weekend. It's 61 right now in Milwaukee at 12:56.
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4: I'm Greg Natzik. This is Wisconsin's Midday News for Tuesday, September 22nd. Your top story, teens arrested after crashing a stolen vehicle into a pond.
5: I'm Jessica Tai. His family raised alarm after he died. Now a decision on charges in a teenager's death.
4: Breezy and cool today with a midday shower chance. High 63, overnight low 52. From the WTMJ Breaking Newsroom, four Oak Creek teenagers arrested after driving a stolen vehicle into a pond during a police chase.
6: The Caledonia Police Department says the chase started when an officer noticed the car did not have a license plate on County Highway 32 around midnight Tuesday. The driver, a 17-year-old girl, reached speeds of over 80 miles per hour before she attempted to turn and lost control, crashing into the pond near Oakwood Road. A 15-year-old boy was turned over to authorities in Green Bay, where the car was stolen from. A 16-year-old girl and boy were released to their parents. No one was seriously injured. Elizabeth Linton in WTMJ News.
5: Milwaukee Mayor Cavalier Johnson is warning of long-term financial challenges as he presents his $2 billion budget proposal for 2027. The spending plan boosts funding for street repairs and gives general city workers a 2% raise. But Mayor Johnson says the city is increasingly relying on reserves.
7: This is not a short-term problem. And tapping into reserves is not going to be a sustainable approach. We must be fiscally responsible in this year and in the years ahead.
5: That proposal also raises the property tax levy by 2%, and major user fees would go up by about 3%. The Common Council is scheduled to vote on amendments and adopt the 2027 budget in early November.
4: A grand jury in Jackson County, Mississippi, is out with a report saying it won't pursue criminal charges in the death of teenager Nolan Wells. Wells was last seen with friends on July 4th on a boat near Horn Island in the Gulf. The report says evidence as of now appears to show that Wells' death was accidental. His family is pushing back on those claims and demanding a more thorough investigation. Lawyer for the family, Ben Crump.
8: As Dr. Mitchell stated in his report, the cause and manner of death is undetermined, and the investigation should remain open and active until we get to the truth.
4: The grand jury found no evidence of criminal conduct. It said Wells' death was consistent with that of a drowning.
5: During his address to the United Nations, President Trump announced the U.S. and Iran plan to restart talks to end the war. That after he defended his decision to start the war with Iran. News Nation's Jessica Kertalia.
9: There are delegates from Iran here at the UN. He said a settlement with Iran will be reached, saying that they want to talk to us. They have been talking to us today.
5: The Iranian president will address a gathered assembly tomorrow, but there's no confirmation yet on whether the president will meet face-to-face with him during this trip.
4: Well, heads up, drivers. On 794, you might notice a little extra haze over the Hone Bridge for the next several years.
10: As part of a long-term construction project inside the Milorganite building on Jones Island, some exhaust normally sent out through the tall smokestack near I-43 will be diverted to go through the roof of the building. That means on days when the wind comes from the west, the change will be highly visible for drivers going over the Hone, and in cold weather could cause problems with freezing. The Milwaukee Metropolitan Sewerage District last conducted a similar diversion in 2022 and reported no issues, but will monitor the current situation and reduce operations if necessary. Adam Roberts, WTMJ News.
4: 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The WTMJ Annex Wealth Management Market Update. The Dow off about 170 points at 51,880. NASDAQ up 100 points at 27,226. And the S&P is off

0: about 5 points today. Actually now up 5 points at 77.68. 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
2: Time for WTMJ Sports Update from the Gruber Law Office's One Call That's All Sports Desk. Six games to play in the regular season for the Crew. They need just one win to secure a first-round playoff bye. Pat Murphy's Brewers just two wins from reaching the 100-win mark for the first time in franchise history.
3: They know who they are. They're not the best team. They're not the most talented team. They're not the fastest, biggest, strongest, most experienced, whatever. But they are a team, and they know what's in front of us, and It's a little bit of a crapshoot after the regular season, but looking forward to it.
2: Possible playoff preview tonight in Philadelphia with the first of three against the Phillies. Philadelphia begins today a game back of the Cubs and Padres for the top wildcard spot in the National League. Coverage of tonight's game begins at 5:05. The Atlanta Falcons named Michael Penix Jr. as starting quarterback for Thursday night's game against the Packers at Lambeau. That means third-string quarterback Cooper Rush goes back to the bench. Falcons 0-2 this season. They've scored just one touchdown in the first 2 weeks. Penix making his first start since tearing his ACL last November. And this week's top five in college football features Texas, Georgia, Notre Dame, Ole Miss, and Indiana.
4: 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Checking out the roads with your WTMJ Time Saver Traffic. Still dealing with this incident on the Plainfield curve. Actually, just like that, boom, they switched cameras and that video is gone. That picture is gone. So it looks like that cleared. Yep, it did. Okay. Act like I never said that. It's cleared and we like that. Good news, a good development there. Other than that, we're doing pretty good right now. A couple disabled vehicles out in the system. Most are not causing any problems. I will let you know about this one just because of its location. I-43 north at Michigan Street. The right shoulder is blocked due to a car that's broken down there. Other than that, we're looking okay.
2: Cool temperatures throughout the week. Today's high just 62 degrees, a slight chance of a stray shower. Overnight low 52. Tomorrow's high 63 degrees. A little mix of sun and clouds. No rain in the forecast. Wednesday, Thursday, and Friday this week, temperatures topping out 67. We're kind of in that low to mid-60s range for the next several days. Might crack 70 inland a week from today. But cooler temperatures than usual at this time of September. It's 61 right now in Milwaukee at 110.
5: 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Now, here are your hosts, Greg Matzik and Jessica Todd.
2: Oh, Merry Christmas to one and all.
4: No, don't say that.
2: Well, I wouldn't if I hadn't been at Costco over the weekend. So there you go. I went into Costco, had to pick up a couple things, right? Familiar story. $1,000 later, you walk out with a lot of things you don't need.
4: What was the gas price at Costco?
2: You know what? I didn't look. I usually go to the one off 164 and Capitol Drive. There's two kind of split our houses in between, one in Menominee Falls and one in Pewaukee. We do the Pewaukee one. Nonetheless, I walked in and it was actually looking for a little bit of Halloween candy. I couldn't find any, but I did find plenty of Christmas decorations. I mean, all the trees are out, the ornaments, like anything you need for Christmas, it's ready to go for you at Costco, whether you want it to be or not.
4: They have good deals on wrapping paper at Costco, and then the bows and the ribbon. I often get ribbon there because it's just a good deal. You get a bunch of it. It's nice. You're all set to wrap.
2: Christmas trees are expensive for those keeping score at home. I definitely noticed that for the
4: fake
2: trees.
4: I wonder what the price of the real ones will be this year.
2: Yeah, it felt like those were inflated a little bit today.
5: And now it's time for three big things on Wisconsin's Midday News.
4: Number one, about 1 week before a decision is expected in his high-profile immigration case, the president of the Islamic Society of Milwaukee is speaking out outside of the U.S. Capitol. Salar Sassour gave details about the Indiana detention facility he was held in after being detained by ICE in March. Sassour said he was shocked at what he witnessed.
6: I spent 81 days in one of the most filthy, bad sites in Indiana called Clay County Jail, where you see the insulting every day. Discrimination is there. I left behind me hundreds of people, by the way, 95% Latinos. They are the people who are building America. I don't meet one criminal. They're all just family people, handymen. They care about their kids and the future of their kids. But someone chose for them to be removed back to their country, unfortunately.
4: The Trump administration wants to deport Sarsour because they say he's a foreign policy threat.

0: based on convictions in Israel back in the 80s and 90s. Sarsour says he's being targeted for speaking out in favor of Palestinian rights. He grew up in the West Bank, but is a legal permanent resident of the U.S., and he's actually been living here in Milwaukee for more than 30 years. Sarsour is now meeting with several members of Congress to talk about his experience.
1: Well, number two, another day of very tight security and road closures in New York City as representatives from nearly 200 nations assemble for the 81st session of the General Assembly. One of the big questions is regarding the war in Iran. Some people speculating about a possible announcement that the war could be put on hold or maybe called off in general. It's worth pointing out that Iran's president is in New York City.
2: At the United Nations General Assembly Tuesday, President Trump says he has a, quote, big decision to make on Iran, whether to make a deal or...
3: Do I annihilate the Islamic Republic and do it quickly, never giving them a chance to kill and destroy people and countries again?
2: The president has made threats before to launch a massive strike against Iran, only to not follow through, saying a deal was close. There is no indication right now that Iran wants to make a deal. And the president also said he doesn't think the war will end until after the midterm elections. Karen Travers, ABC News, the White House.
1: Yeah, very busy schedule here for all involved. Really, President Trump expected to meet with Ukrainian President Volodymyr Zelensky today.
0: Meanwhile, President Trump is trying to rename artificial intelligence.
4: Welcome to the new world of superintelligence-SI. SI. Let's see if that goes. It sounds much better. It is much better, and it's much more accurate. Let's see if I have any power.
0: Okay, what do you think? SI? Superintelligence? I wouldn't have been anti that if we started with that, but you can't go back now.
1: No, I mean, when you say SI, my mind goes to Sports Illustrated. That is like forever SI. I can't get off that.
0: Well, President Trump argues the word artificial suggests the intelligence is fake, which is a misrepresentation. He says the U.S. totally rejects any attempt to construct a globalist scheme to control AI. The president recently announced he'll appoint a czar to take point on artificial intelligence and will also create an AI task force. The moves come after calls from tech leaders for more government oversight of the rapidly growing tech, AI, but the president wants to call it SI.
1: Forever Sports Illustrated. What does it take to be a czar, by the way? That sounds fun.
0: Does it?
1: Yeah, well, maybe.
0: I don't know.
1: It means you have to have
0: a
1: pretty deep-rooted knowledge in something to be a czar, and you have to effectively be able to communicate it, I would imagine. I'll look into it.
0: Look at the job details.
1: It's 1:15.
0: Description.

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0: . 62 degrees your high today, overnight low 51, slight chance of a stray shower. Wednesday looks similar to today, high of 64 degrees, little mix of sun and clouds. Thursday, 64, same deal, mix of sun and clouds, cooler temperatures this week. It's 62 right now in Milwaukee at 117.
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5: Temperatures are already in the 60s this week. In fact, looking at General Mitchell International Airport right now, the gauge there, it's only 59. We're not even sitting at 60. And before long, we'll be dealing with freezing temperatures, snow, and ice. That makes now a good time to get your home ready for winter. There are several things homeowners should be checking, from gutters and roofs to furnaces and carbon monoxide alarms. And if you need to hire someone to do the work, there are ways to protect yourself from paying for shoddy repairs or getting stuck with a contractor who then disappears. It's time to be aware with the BBB. Lisa Schiller, Senior Director of Investigations for the BBB serving Wisconsin, is back in the studio. And Lisa, I really did not want to mention snow and ice already, but here we are, and you're wearing like a cashmere sweater looking like fall. It's that time.
7: I know, and I have sandals on, so it's I don't even know how to dress in this weather, honestly. But that was a good segue that you mentioned that.
5: Oh, it's such a mix. What are the most important home maintenance tasks people should take care of before winter actually gets here?
7: Well, can you guess what the number one most inquired about business is every year, year after year, to the BBB?
5: The heat?
7: The type of business.
5: Oh, the type.
7: Yeah.
5: Does it have to do with heat in the winter?
7: Well, it's roofers.
5: Oh, okay. That would be my second.
7: So there's the answer. So, yeah, I mean, every year, number one most requested inquiry. People are always inquiring on roofers. So I guess we'll start there. And this is a good time to inspect, you know, any loose shingles, any missing shingles on your roof, because water and moisture can get in there and cause ice and ice dams to form. So very important time of year.
0: Well, it's that place you can't really see. I mean, you can see it, but it's really hard to see, unless you're on top of your roof, what sort of issues you might be having. It might be too late. You might be feeling that water on the inside. It's a real problem, no doubt about that. But do you look at the BBB's website before going to a contractor, right? I mean, are there accredited BBB contractors out there? And that should be at least the starting point for you?
7: Yes, thank you so much. That is so true. Yes, you can start your search at BBB. .org at our website, free reports galore. And I always say, you know, check for our accredited businesses. Those are the ones that we've already done thorough research on for you. We keep that research up when we renew their accreditation. So we make sure that, you know, there's no issues, that they're properly licensed, you know, complaints are in check and all of that. So absolutely, accredited business. And it's really easy. We have an accredited business directory on our website, so you can just use that.
5: So when you talk about the first thing, the roof, what issues are typically popping up for people?
7: Well, I mean, usually missing shingles, loose shingles. We have a lot of hail and, you know, weather issues, it seems like, here in the last couple of years, especially. At least that's what the contractors that are going door-to-door are telling us. A lot of hail storms, so you might have, you know, dented shingles, You know, damaged shingles, that type of thing. And of course, like Greg mentioned, I mean, I can't get up on my roof and look. Yeah. Sometimes you can see, you know, if you stand far away, you know, you can notice these things. And again, this is what the contractors are go door to door tell us, right? They knock on your door and go, hey, I was driving by and I happened to notice you've got some damaged shingles. So obviously, you know, if you can't do it yourself or, you know, if it's a little too dangerous, which I would not attempt it, hire a contractor to inspect it.
5: Sometimes too, you can just see like all the leaves that are up there in the gutters in some people's homes. I do notice that from time to time.
0: Well, it weighs down the gutters, too, which can be a problem if your trees are near your home. Lisa, do you encourage any business that is accredited as a BBB contractor to make sure that sticker is at their showroom and that sticker is on their vehicle, right? I would think if you are accredited, you would want to make sure any place you're going understands that the BBB says we're good to go, right? Does anybody not put that sticker up? Who should? Should you ask for it if somebody comes to your door?
7: Yeah, absolutely ask for it. You know, and once in a while, you know, if we happen to come across a website that where an accredited business is not advertising it or see a vehicle on the street without, you know, we'll reach out to them and say, hey, do you need some extra decals? You know, do you need help installing it on your website? Because we have folks that can help you do that. So absolutely. You know, it's an extra layer for the consumer to show that, you know, you have that extra layer of comfort. You know, if you run into a problem, we're going to handle the complaint on behalf of that business through, you know, quickly through a telephone mediation and offer arbitration down the road should you need that.
5: A lot of people don't think about that furnace until, all of a sudden it's cold in the house and it's stopped working. What should people be thinking about right now to make sure that their heating system is ready for those cold days?
7: Yeah.

0: Really good point. And we don't want that to happen, especially in Wisconsin, right? Yeah. Because it gets so cold and you're like, oh my God. And those are the times, it seems, when the businesses are so busy, right? When your furnace goes out, they're like, ah, oh, we're working on other furnaces that have gone out. So I would say get a tune-up now. Know what company you're going to hire should you run into a problem later if you don't end up doing that tune-up. It's kind of like locksmiths and garage door repair, which we've talked about. Do your research in advance. Like, today's a great day. You know, nothing's going wrong. The weather's okay. So now's a good time to do a little research. Write down the name of those companies that you want to hire for maybe, filling in, any holes in your concrete driveway or, having your roof installed. Roof repaired, things like that.
1: Our home is only 10 years old, so I kind of know who did all the work, which helps.
0: Perfect.
1: Not everybody's in that situation, though. I feel like it's a bit of a luxury versus the old home that I owned, and it was a 1953 home. And, any company that came by the house over the course of, 50 years had a sticker put on top of the other sticker, so as to be a source of advertising.
0: Yeah.
1: But I feel like I'm in a good spot that I can go back to the people who did the work on my house. They might be a little more familiar with it, right? They are already, I think, approved and vetted, and I feel comfortable with it. I feel like I might pay a little more doing that, but in the long run, maybe pay a little less, right? I mean, it's a thing that you have to think about.
0: Yeah, and I think in that case as well, you might have a warranty or a guarantee that's still sticking around. So, that'll help you as well. But mentioning estimates, that's another, really good tip is to get estimates. Before you hire for any work. And I know, I just had little various things done in the last couple of months, and you want it done immediately. You want to pick up the phone, call the first company and go, hey, can you come out? But really, I really took time to get a couple of estimates, even though I was kind of hot to trot. And I was so glad I did, because the difference in prices was unbelievable. Really big difference. So I'm glad I did that. Yeah, do your work. Do a little bit of research and do it when, you're not busy, like today.
2: Yeah, it takes the stress off, right?
0: Yeah.
2: So what about outdoor faucets and exposed pipes? I'm thinking about that, too, because I know at our condo building, my husband knows how to do all that stuff, and he likes to do that stuff, so he doesn't mind turning the water off, and he did that for many years. But at one point, the condo association said, hey, we are now going to come into everyone's home, and we're going to turn it off just to make sure that there were no issues and things like that. But people in homes have to worry about that, too.
0: Yeah, really, you do. And you have to protect those pipes, make sure they're insulated, ready for the cold weather. We always say let them drip a little bit, when it gets really cold, because you don't even think of that, that the pipes could freeze up. But, to your mention, if you're in a condo complex, check with the HOA, find out, who's going to, help us out with that stuff. Is anybody going to check? And whose responsibility is it? Those big things, usually.
2: Whose responsibility? Yours. That's a big one.
1: Frost-free hose bibs. Thankfully, newer homes will have that. My old house did not have that, so it was a thing you had to be concerned with. You're using like pool noodles to put them over the piping in your basement, right? Just to stop any condensation and try and manage that, right? There are tricks with older homes, and it's not always easy.
0: Yeah, exactly. Yeah. So we have a whole list people can find on our website of a little checklist of little things to do to get ready for fall and even winter. They can go right to bbb.org/Wisconsin.
2: bbb.org/Wisconsin. We love it. Thanks so much. That's Be Aware with the BBB twice a month right here on Wisconsin's Midday News. It's 1:26. Coming up next, we've got local news and your top national headlines.
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5: 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I'm Greg Matzik. This is Wisconsin's Midday News for Tuesday, September 22nd. Your top story, another confirmed case of measles in Wisconsin.
6: I'm Jessica Tye, a suspected shooter, still on the run today.
5: Cool temperatures, comfortable today, high 62 degrees, a mix of sun and clouds, slight chance of a stray shower, overnight low 52. Wednesday, high of 64 degrees, partly cloudy skies. Thursday, 64, partly cloudy skies. It's currently 61 in Milwaukee.
7: ABC News, I'm Michelle Franzen. At the UN General Assembly, President Trump delivered a speech warning that Iran needs to make a deal and also signed a security deal with leaders of Denmark and Greenland.
8: President Trump first announced the deal last week, saying it gives the United States, quote, permanent control over security and all other needs in Greenland.
9: We will have the complete ability to do what is necessary to defend the American continent and also Europe and other places.
8: While the deal appears to fall short of the, quote, complete and total control that Trump once called for, it does grant the United States the ability to expand its military footprint in Greenland. Peter Harlambous, ABC News.
7: U.S. F-16 fighter jet crashed today in Germany near U.S. Air Base Spangdahlem. That according to a statement from the 52nd Fighter Wing. According to the statement, the pilot ejected and is receiving medical care. The cause of the crash is under investigation. And New Mexico is facing more flash flood alerts today as a new round of storms sweeps through. This is ABC News.
5: Outdoor Living Unlimited, WTMJ News Time is 1:31. A new case of measles confirmed in Wisconsin, this time in a resident of Chippewa County. Wisconsin Department of Health Services says they are still working to identify who else may have been exposed. It's unknown where the resident contracted the disease. The latest case, unrelated to the outbreak of cases in southwest Wisconsin. The state has 167 confirmed measles cases so far this year.
6: A Wisconsin state trooper is seriously hurt after falling off a highway bridge.
10: Trooper Brad Ritger was deploying a tire deflation device early Monday to end a police chase on I-94 near the Eau Claire County line. He then moved to cover and fell from the bridge deck onto 490th Avenue several feet below. Ritger was given CPR and taken to the hospital. The driver in the chase was arrested and the incidents remain under investigation. Elizabeth Linton in WTMJ News.
5: A deadly shooting leads to an arrest in Racine. Police still looking for the shooter.
11: Officers responded to 12th and Memorial Drive Sunday night on Racine's southwest side. They found 27-year-old Kareem Ozier shot in the chest after an altercation with another man. Ozier later died from his injuries. Police say they interviewed and arrested a 23-year-old of interest on related charges. Investigators say that person is not believed to be the shooter, who remains at large. Ozier attended Racine Case High School, where he was the all-time leading scorer in basketball. Nizer Spencer, WTMJ News.
6: A woman from Illinois is dead after a car crash involving three vehicles in Kenosha County. The crash happened around 5 this morning on Wilmot Road near County Highway C. The Kenosha County Sheriff's Office says a 19-year-old driver from Genoa City crossed the center line, sideswiping one vehicle before hitting another head-on. The 46-year-old woman from Illinois driving the car hit head-on, died right there at the scene. The 19-year-old was taken to

0: hospital with serious injuries. A third driver was not hurt.
1: Governor Tony Evers says more funding for Wisconsin schools remains a piece of unfinished business as he prepares to leave office. Speaking at the Wisconsin Counties Association Conference, Evers reflecting on his nearly 8 years as governor.
2: Clearly, it had been my hope going in that we'd be able to have more resources for our public schools. There's no question about that. We've done well, to be honest with you, but it's still an ongoing issue. And, you know, my belief that what's best for kids is best for our state.
1: Once he leaves office, Evers says he plans to volunteer and spend time with family in the Madison area. His final day as governor is January 4th.
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1: 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Brewers take on the Phillies tonight. It's game one of a three-game series and a possible playoff preview for Pat Murphy's crew.
7: We're not pitching Miz. Guys may not go as long. Starters may not go as long. But they're going to see who we are. They already know who we are like we know who they are. Now, they're playing for a lot. They want a home field advantage in the wild card. They want the try to get every advantage they can in that first round.
1: Brewers have a two-game lead over the Dodgers for the best record in baseball with six games to play. They'll clinch a first-round playoff bye with a win tonight or a Braves loss. Meanwhile, the Phillies are one game back of the Cubs and surging Padres for the top wild card position in the National League. Coverage of tonight's game begins at 5:05. Packers continue preparation for Thursday night's home opener against the Falcons. It's a short week. Hall of Famer Mark Tauscher believes a Thursday night game at home early in the season better than a Thursday night road game later in the season.
8: You need all the extra juice you can get, and I think the fact that this is the home opener and it's a short week and your fans are revved up, I think is only going to help.
1: Falcons name Michael Penix Jr. as its starting quarterback for Thursday's game. He'll make his return to the field 10 months removed from a torn ACL.
0: Checking out the roads with your WTMJ Time Saver traffic. No crashes to report. Good news there. A couple disabled vehicles out in the system. The one I want to let you know about is causing people to kind of just hop on the brakes a little bit here. It's I-43 North at the ramp from Port Washington Road. The right shoulder is blocked there, and there's a decent amount of traffic traveling through right now. I also see that an emergency responder is there at the scene, so we'll keep an eye on that one. Other than that, we're looking good.
9: Autumn leaves are falling.
1: That's all you got for fall back there, Gina? This is the only fall song in our system?
10: You would be shocked by how little fall music we have.
1: Did you search autumn?
10: Yes, this is the first search result.
0: What is this?
1: We should ask Scott McFarlane. Actually, don't play it for Scott. Let's not use this one. Maybe.
0: Put that one in the basket.
1: Okay, fair enough.
0: Trash.

0: basket.
1: Lauren Larson seems to enjoy it here. Lauren, I am wondering, I have a question for you. So today is astronomical fall or autumn. Didn't we have a meteorological fall or autumn a couple of weeks ago? And what is the difference?
2: Yeah, thank you so much for asking, because I have been rolling my eyes all day today as everyone says it is officially fall because it is the start of astronomical fall. The autumnal equinox is today officially in the central time zone. It starts at 7:05 technically, but meteorological fall follows the calendar. So September 1st is the first day of meteorological fall. Basically, it's the same day of the year every year, which just kind of helps us keep those weather records in order. So then we can declare it, you know, the 25th warmest summer on record, and we're talking about the exact same stretch of days every year.
0: Is this one of those days I feel like your colleague, Brennan Johnson, might be wearing flannel for fall? I mean, he's all about the pumpkin spice. I feel like he might have something like a little catchy with this.
2: Yeah, Brendan is off today, so he's celebrating in his own special way. But Lindsay was in this morning, and she was wearing like a nice burnt orange dress. She had little jack-o'-lantern earrings in, just full-blown fall.
0: So does Greg. No.
1: Yeah.
0: You have socks? You've got some fall socks?
1: No, I've got my Costco socks on. That's what I wear because I'm a man in my 40s. That is interesting. I didn't really know the difference, but I identify with what's happening here. Well, it definitely feels like fall out. And I think I looked up as you were going through your long-range forecast, and I did note a couple of 70s hitting the forecast here, Lauren. Is that a crapshoot? Is that going to happen again? It looks like a pretty good stretch of time in the 60s here, which I know is slightly below normal.
2: Yeah, we should still be in the 70s for this time of year. We've now spent the last 6 days in a row with highs in the 60s, and I would say the next 4 or 5 days, we can comfortably say we will be in the 60s. By, you know, Saturday, Sunday, Monday next week, maybe we make it to the upper 60s, maybe we hit 70 degrees, but that's not until later in your 7-day forecast. So we still have these below normal temperatures, still sitting in the low 60s. And with these northerly winds, I mean, it's cold. Yesterday I was out at the Milkman game at Franklin Field. I thought wearing my fleece quarter zip would be enough, but it was so windy. I had a hard time staying warm. There was a lot of people out at the game in puffer vests and winter hats. It was crazy.
0: Puffer vests. Yep. It's about that time. Here's the thing, though, Lauren. I feel like our falls have gotten so much nicer over the years here in southeastern Wisconsin. And it seems like, I don't know if this is a trend that you've been tracking, but it certainly seems like even in November, like early November, we can get some awesome days that even pop a 70 lately.
2: Yeah. I don't know a lot about the last few years, especially as we're talking about November, but I do think, you know, fall is such a wonderful time of year in Wisconsin, really anywhere in the Midwest when you're kind of in that transitional phase. If we do have a 70-degree day in November, I know everyone is just always in the best mood because 70s in November feels so good. I think 70s in September feels good. If we could hit 75 tomorrow, I think that'd be awesome. But there's really no chance for that.
1: Okay. Well, fair enough. Doesn't look like there's much chance for rain tomorrow either, Lauren. So we get a chance to dry out this week. It looks like, by and large, when do you see rain in the forecast next, perhaps?
2: Yeah, very small chances as we look towards the weekend, which, of course, that's not what people want to hear. But again, small. This time last week, we already were predicting, you know, not a complete washout of a weekend, but a major low pressure system bringing some heavy rain and really long lasting rain. So this weekend's forecast does not look like last weekend's forecast, but I would say a small chance for a pop-up shower later this evening, and then we're probably in the clear until Saturday.
1: All right, Lauren, good stuff. We appreciate it. Enjoy your astronomical day of fall, first day of fall, astronomical.
0: Oh, geez.
1: Right?
2: I will say the interesting thing about it is that astronomical fall now goes until the winter solstice, so we're technically in fall until December 20th this year.
1: Okay. All right.
0: Yeah, December 20th will be here before we know it. Wow.
1: Good stuff.
0: Goes like that. Thanks, Lauren.
2: Yeah, bye, guys.
1: 143 on WTMJ. Coming up next. Oh, wait, what do you got here?
0: No, I was just going to say, it's perfect for grilling weather.
1: Grilling? Yeah.
0: Yeah. I mean, in Wisconsin, you can grill 365 days a year, really, in Wisconsin.

0: Yeah.
1: Right? I mean, I do. Sometimes when it's when there's snow on the ground.
0: Wait, weren't you grilling oysters or something like that over the weekend?
1: Greg's like, where is this going? No, last night.
0: Oh.
1: I told Greg, I said, have you ever grilled oysters before? Which I have never done, but I decided to do it because Metcalf's had this grilled oyster kit. And it was an in-store special, and I thought it was very interesting.
0: You kind of lost me at kit.
1: I know. So here's the thing. So I looked at it. I just kind of sat there and examined it for about 3 minutes before debating whether or not I should go for it. And then I took a picture of it. I sent it to my husband, and then I walked away, and I thought, nah, I don't know. I've never done this before. Not so sure. Oysters on the grill, doing it yourself. And then he wrote back and said, it looks interesting. And I said, but does it? Or does it look like something you should stay away from? So I ended up getting it. And I fully thought that we might end up being, like, ill today. But actually, I did it. It was great. And, yeah, we enjoyed it.
0: So not sick.
1: Now I got to try to see if I can find another kit.
0: Okay. Good enough.
1: It was a manager's special, though, which it means it was a deal. And so you're always like, oh. Don't you feel sometimes like you're taking a risk if you do that manager's special?
0: Yeah, discount oysters is not something I want to probably dive into all that much.
1: Sometimes I like to be risky.
0: Yeah. Well, good for you. It worked out. Hey, coming up next, there's a new leader on top of the list here. Top universities in the country. Who is it? We'll share after this.
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0: Hey, it's WTMJ's Greg Mancic here. I want to tell you about my friends at the Hounds and Tap. 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

0: Well, for the first time in over a decade, a new school sits atop the U.S. News & World Report rankings of America's best colleges.
1: Despite an average undergraduate tuition topping $90,000 a year, MIT has taken the top college title from Princeton University, which had led the list since 2012. Based on 17 metrics, Princeton is now number two in the U.S. News & World Report rankings, followed by Harvard. UC Berkeley and UCLA tied for the title of best public university.
0: ABC's Jim Ryan. So the 42nd edition of the rankings evaluates nearly 1,700 institutions. There's a lot of criteria that goes into it, but I boiled it down to some main criteria here. Student outcomes is heavily weighted, so this accounts for roughly half of a school's total score. Key pillars of the methodology also include a peer assessment, which counts for 20%. This is schools ranking other schools. An institution's commitment to instruction is 15%. Higher scores are awarded for metrics like lower student-to-faculty ratios. And then also factoring in our standardized test scores of applicants at the university, financial resources available, that's about 5% in total. So your top five, and I don't think it's much of a surprise here, but your top five according to the rankings at U.S. News & World Report. This is overall, private, public, everything. MIT, Princeton, Harvard, Yale, and Caltech and Stanford are tied for fifth. Any surprises there for you?
2: Not necessarily, but I'll be honest. I usually, when I see these lists, I always start scrolling. Okay, where are the Wisconsin schools? Where's Madison? So yeah. I was scrolling. I'm looking. Number 34 is where the University of Wisconsin-Madison comes in, and it's a tie. They're sitting at a tie with the University of Texas Austin at number 34.
0: There's also a tie for Wisconsin in its ranking among public universities. So that 34 you mentioned is among all national universities. So that is public, that is private, that's everything, okay? UW-Madison is tied for eighth among all public universities, and it's a five-way tie here. So they show up, I guess if you look at it, as number 13, maybe it's alphabetical, but it's tied for eighth among all public universities. That's fantastic. UW ranks fourth in best value for in-state students. Something we've talked about quite a bit as we had stories a month ago or so on the idea of raising tuition in the state of Wisconsin at University of Wisconsin System schools. And it is going to go up, but if you look at it comparatively speaking, UW schools remain a bit of a bargain in comparison to other state systems.

0: You've got Beloit College right at the number 100 and Ripon College 119. Among regional universities, so these are smaller schools. MSOE ranks number 2, continuing its elite status as a powerhouse in the Midwest category for regional universities. They're behind only John Carroll University. And other schools from the UW system, Oshkosh, Whitewater, Eau Claire, do very well overall in their regional category in the Midwest.
1: You can also leave reviews underneath these rankings, and I was just perusing a couple of them. And some of these are really interesting. Like, there's somebody from the class of 1987 who wrote in, who's in Phoenix, Arizona now, but says, "I was hesitant to attend UW-Madison. However, my dad encouraged me to take a campus visit and tour. I did just that. One of the best decisions I ever made." There's also Sherry in Madison writes, "Doing my PhD in cancer biology at UW-Madison, and it has been such a unique mix of rigorous science and an amazing quality of life." It's a pretty long review, but it's nice to read some of these. Love it.
0: Very interesting stuff. So I don't remember going through any sort of magazine. Keep in mind, the internet was just barely becoming a thing when I was getting out of high school, and it really wasn't a thing when I was researching what university to go to. And I didn't grab the magazine, but I'd be curious to see how much things have shifted from edition number 1 of these rankings to this now, the 42nd edition. I would imagine there's not many widespread, significant changes, right? Ivy League schools are likely going to be near the top each and every year. It's just kind of a matter of which one. But I like where UW is positioned here. It's a value, especially if you're in-state. It's a value overall, and it's a top 10 public institution in the country. That's rock solid for your flagship university.
1: 3 years ago, somebody from the class of 1980 in Madison wrote, "Reputation of UW remains strong, but not stellar." They're not giving it 5 stars, Greg. Just 4.
0: Well, they do call it the Ivy of the Midwest, don't they? UW, or was that Indiana? I can't remember.
1: I went to Indiana for the broadcast journalism program.
0: Okay.
1: And then at one point, they were ranked one of the best party schools, or the best party school. They took
0: Indiana
1: that number
0: was.
1: One ranking. Yeah, which I was kind of surprised about. I did not go there for that. It was not considered that as I was looking at my college options. The university did not like that.
0: No.
1: No school wants that ranking.
0: No, none of them do.
1: And Madison's gotten it quite a bit, too.
0: Yes. Yes, they have. I was looking at the 1996 ranking. So Yale was number 1 in 1996. Followed by Princeton and MIT ranked 5th. So handful of the same institutions here in 2026 as it was in 1996. Interesting. It's 1:55, Wisconsin's Midday News Podcast, built by Siding Unlimited. It's siding.

0: It's siding and a whole lot more.
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7: 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Jackson Churio swinging away on 3-0.
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8: It's 2 o'clock. I'm Greg Matzik. 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
9: I'm Jessica Tai. A warning about the drinking water in Pewaukee.
8: Partly cloudy today, high 62. Chance of a stray shower. Partly cloudy tonight, a low of 55. Little less windy on Wednesday. Should see some more sun and a high of 64. 62 degrees, partly cloudy in Milwaukee at 201. From the WTMJ Breaking Newsroom, Milwaukee Mayor Cavalier Johnson wants to add more officers to the Milwaukee Police Department while addressing the challenge of keeping them in the force.
10: Mayor Johnson says the city is looking at several ways to bring more officers into the department and keep them on the force. The mayor says his 2027 budget includes funding for additional police academy classes.
11: I believe in accountability. People who do bad things in the city of Milwaukee also believe in prevention. And so we'll make efforts to fund both of those things. 3 classes in the Milwaukee Police Academy, 3 classes of 65, and investment still in our prevention works, whether it's the Office of Community Wellness and Safety or our other prevention programs.
10: Other efforts include lateral transfers, officer incentives, and new recruitment videos. Nizer Spencer, WTMJ News.
9: People in Pewaukee are being told to consider an alternate drinking water after a city well tested high for high levels of so-called forever chemicals.
12: A sample taken in July of City Well Number 8 showed levels of one particular PFAS chemical at nearly five times the highest legally allowed amount. The chemicals have been detected in several Wisconsin drinking water systems, leading to Governor Tony Evers releasing hundreds of millions of dollars in April for community water projects.
13: Folks should be able to trust that the water coming out of their tap is safe, but we know that's not the case in far too many communities.
12: Pewaukee

0: plans to begin construction on a treatment facility in 2027 that the city says will remove chemicals from the well water. Adam Roberts, WTMJ News.
1: A man arrested after a child accidentally shot himself in Mount Pleasant. It happened at a home near Cortland Road and Green Bay Avenue Saturday afternoon. Police say a 7-year-old got a hold of a gun and shot themselves in the leg. The child's condition is currently unknown. A 24-year-old man is in custody with charges pending for leaving a loaded firearm within reach of a child.
2: The Venezuelan national who was shot by ICE agents in Austin, Texas, is back in the hospital. 28-year-old Wilber Rafael Garcias Perez says he was making a DoorDash delivery when he was sideswiped by a car, confronted by ICE agents, and shot in his car. Here's his attorney.
3: There's videos and photos that they cut his shirt off and you can see the bullet hole in his back. At that point, he was brought to the hospital where, again, he was only treated for 4 hours and discharged without surgery and with a bullet in his back.
2: In preliminary reports, Austin police indicated the shooting happened during a brief foot chase, but Perez denies that account.
1: And President Trump will soon meet with Ukraine President Volodymyr Zelensky about the ongoing war in Russia. News Nation's Jessica Cartagena.
4: We know that Zelensky is expected to push for a truce to stop attacks on energy infrastructure, especially as Ukraine prepares for their brutal winters. The two also expected to discuss Ukraine's need for more American-made Patriot air defense missiles. Here's what the president said.
5: We're working very closely with the leaders of Russia and Ukraine. And we will get that one done. It's going to happen, I think, more quickly than people understand.
1: Overnight, Ukraine and Russia traded strikes on their respective energy infrastructure. 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The Dow continues to struggle here today, down about 150 points at 51,894. NASDAQ is up about 110 points at 27,234. And the S&P up about 5 points today at 77.68. 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
1: Time for a WTMJ sports update from the Gruber Law Office's One Call That's All sports desk and some breaking news from the Green Bay Packers. The season is over for Packers right tackle Zach Bakobuele. He suffered a torn patellar tendon in Sunday's win over the Jets. Meanwhile, the Atlanta Falcons, the Packers' next opponent, named Michael Penix Jr. as starting quarterback for Thursday night's game at Lambeau. Penix will make his first start since tearing his ACL last November. With six games to play in the regular season, the Brewers need one win to secure a first-round playoff bye or a Braves loss. Pat Murphy's crew just two wins from reaching the 100-win mark for the first time in franchise history.
9: They know who they are.

0: They're not the best team. They're not the most talented team. They're not the fastest, biggest, strongest, most experienced, whatever. But they are a team, and they know what's in front of us. And it's a little bit of a crapshoot after the regular season, but looking forward to it.
1: Coverage of tonight's game begins at 5:05 against the Phillies.
2: Checking out the roads with your WTMJ Time Saver Traffic. It's been a pretty good afternoon on the road so far. Any incidents we've had have since cleared. In fact, there's not one incident out there. Just a couple of slowdowns in our construction spots, but nothing out of the norm.
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4: From TMJ4, I'm meteorologist Lauren Larson with your 5-day storm team forecast. A chance for a small, spotty shower throughout the rest of the day today, with highs only in the low 60s. Overnight, partly cloudy skies, and temperatures fall into the mid-50s. Rinse and repeat for Wednesday. Mostly cloudy skies and temperatures in the low 60s. Again, this is 10 degrees below normal for this time of year. Thursday and Friday are more of the same, low 60s and partly cloudy skies, hoping for a bit of sunshine on Friday before small rain chances enter the area into the weekend. I'm Storm Team 4 meteorologist Lauren Larson.
1: 62 degrees in Milwaukee at 209.
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1: 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That is Wisconsin's afternoon news. A little field trip for John and Julia today, which we'll tell you about in a second. 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
2: Brewers postseason tickets are now on sale for Wisconsinites. Jump online and go get them, like now, because they are not going to last. They are going very fast. We expected that. There should be some available tonight, however. We were told that at the Rally for October at AmFam Field, Wisconsinites can buy them in person at the box office. That rally starts at 4 p.m. Yesterday at midday, we talked with the Brewers' chief operating officer, Marty Ronsky. She described the rally as a can't-miss celebration.
6: This is going to replace the drive-through, the pancake breakfast we did last year. We just thought we'd try something different. We've got these big screens on our plaza now, so we've got a game at 5:40 that we're going to turn on. We're going to do our live pregame from the plaza area. We're going to have our mascots out. We're giving away Win Our Way t-shirts to the first 2,500 people out. We've got beer specials. We've got hot dog specials. So come on over right after school. We will feed the kids. Have a good time. We've got our mini golf open. The playgrounds are open. And really, there's going to be fantastic music and just a whole lot of celebrating and ushering in, hopefully, our 99th win.
2: Yes. We're chasing 100 wins a season. Let's do it. A franchise first.
1: I like how they do this. They open it up to Wisconsin residents first, and then all other residents around the country can dip in a day later. They did this a year ago when it looked pretty clear the Brewers would face the Cubs, right? I mean, it's not that Cubs fans don't live in the state of Wisconsin, but the idea is that if you do, most likely you're a Brewers fan. There's more Brewers fans in the state than any other baseball team, so get it into Wisconsin hands quicker than anyone else, and maybe you'll have a dominant force behind the postseason games at American Family Field. I did go online to try and do this. Tickets were moving fast, right? I just plugged in 4 in a section in the 200 level, and I was like, well, what about this section? What about that section? And then bit by bit, the sick tickets I were looking at were gone. So they've gone fast. I'm not sure how many are available now, but it's worked. People are coming out for tickets.
2: Yeah, no, they are going, gone. I saw earlier this morning there was like, it was section 224, row 7, seat 12. You can get $150 for each ticket. Right now, though, as I'm going on, I've kind of perused. There's a lot of standing room only, I see, but there aren't many seats left. I do see right now, though, for the Division Series Brewers home game number 2, and remember, this is all like date and time, TBD, which is hard sometimes if you're trying to plan, yeah. Right? But other people are like, I don't care. I'm going to be there. I'm going to be in that seat. I see one seat right now, section 110, ooh, row 23, seat 11, one seat, $200.
1: You going to get it? $200? That's not bad for that.
2: Sipping myself. I'm going to go the game by myself. I need at least two seats.
1: Well, there is a Miz factor here. Miz will start that first game, game 1, likely Logan Henderson.

0: Houston in game two. You don't know the opponent yet, but I don't think that matters in this situation. Certainly there's some added juice if you play the Cubs in a playoff series like we saw last year. But any playoff atmosphere is going to be great at American Family Field.
1: It's one seed is cracking me up, though.
0: Go get it.
1: Because other than it looks like the Miller High Life Loft, which that's a spot where I know there's standing room only. It looks like there's some standing room only seats there. But other than that, I think this might be the only seat left that is at least up for grabs right now. They may have like the small allotment for people going to the rally tonight, but it looks like there might be this just one, section 110, row 23.
0: Well, number two, three news outlets banned from the White House by President Trump on Monday, filing a First Amendment lawsuit to restore their access. CNN, MS Now, and Politico seeking a temporary restraining order demanding the White House restore their reporters' credentials after Trump announced the ban on Friday of last week. On the Start Here podcast, ABC News White House correspondent Karen Travers breaks down the latest in White House press outlet bans. And that sound is not available. Oh, wait, here it is.
2: We're all fiercely competitive and everybody's trying to get scoops, but at the same time, we work really closely with all of the networks, their producers, their correspondents, because of this pool system where you are working together and every day you're sharing duties. So yesterday was CNN's turn. They were not going to be able to fulfill their pool duties because of that access being blocked. And the decision then was made to not have anybody else go in.
0: And ABC's Karen Travers, this being filed today by those who are banned by the White House. Did you get the ticket yet? Did you sign in and get it?
1: You have to sign into, I know all of a sudden I was trying to look to see, you got to sign into the MLB account, which makes sense, and I have done that before. But if you were listening and you're thinking, okay, section 110, row 23, seat 11, I don't mind. I'll go to the game. I'll go to the game by myself and just zone in and watch the game. Some people like that, right? There are some restrictions to that seat. Netting located at the front of the section, which
0: okay.
1: Some people don't
0: That's
1: mind.
0: Fine.
1: Some people don't mind it. Some people, it's not their favorite, but sometimes, especially for this in the postseason, you just got to get inside the ballpark.
0: Yeah, absolutely, right? Absolutely. Looking forward to that. Whenever.
1: It's going to be a blast.
0: You bet. It's 2:15.
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1: Hey, this is WTMJ Steve Scafidi. 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What's new about that? 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
3: Temperature slightly cooler than normal throughout the bulk of the week. Today's high 62, slight chance of a stray shower, overnight low 52 degrees. Tomorrow, a little more sun. Same for Thursday, with temperatures topping out in the mid-60s. Wind should die down a little bit as well. Friday's high 63 degrees. It's 61 right now in Milwaukee at 217.
4: The USDA just announced new actions to improve animal welfare. Ag Secretary Brooke Rollins says the department plans to propose updated standards for dog breeders next year after receiving more than 7,500 comments from the public, more than 7,000 comments. She also revealed the USDA recently deployed a new Animal Protection Bureau.
5: This team of specialists will target bad actors across the dog industry by rooting out unlicensed breeders, shutting down illegal dog import routes, tracking unauthorized activity through data and business records, and working with state, local, and federal partners to stop regulatory evasion and enforce the law. We know there are tens of thousands of dog breeders, puppy mills, if you will, in this country, and we have to get bigger, stronger, and more intentional about pulling that underneath the umbrella.
4: The USDA is also sending reminders about existing rules to more than 2,000 breeding facilities.
5: If you are not compliant with the Animal Welfare Act, you will be held accountable, full stop, no questions asked.
4: So the department says it's denied, suspended, or revoked licenses involving nearly 20 dog breeders this year and plans to review breeders who surrendered licenses in the past 2 years to determine whether any are trying to avoid federal oversight. Ridgeland Farms, by the way, in Dane County, which shut down its dog breeding operations last month, was mentioned during this big announcement.
5: We have accelerated enforcement against the bad guys. We have issued 15 official warnings for concerning circumstances and terminated 8 licenses for unfit applicants thanks to tougher licensing rules made during the first Trump term. This includes, of course, the termination of Ridgeland Farms in Wisconsin that made national news and continues to make news.
4: So standing with the Ag Secretary for this big announcement was Health and Human Services Secretary RFK Jr., U.S. Attorney Jeanine Pirro, and someone we've come to learn a lot about as the Ridgeland Farm story unfolded. I'm watching this, I'm looking at everybody, and there I see the founder and CEO of Big Dog Ranch Rescue, Lori Simmons. It was her group that secured the release of more than 2,000 dogs at Ridgeland Farms, and the final beagle to leave Ridgeland was in Simmons' arms.
3: I'm wondering how much what happened at Ridgeland Farms triggered this, or how long this has been in the works, right? It seems like Ridgeland Farms really exposed a lot in this world. But as you mentioned, they're cracking down on license skirting. They're increasing their enforcement personnel by 20%. So you've got people literally on the ground in these areas that will do the inspections. And much more strict inspection rules will be a part of that process. But, I wonder how much the Ridgeland Farm story really brought all this to light and got this to where it is today.
4: Well, here's the interesting thing I find about this, too. And when I was going through this announcement, basically, not a press conference, it was just this big announcement from the USDA. Sometimes, and I have heard it before, like the Trump administration taking credit for what happened at Ridgeland Farms. And I find that interesting, and I think some people would argue with that. They certainly have made changes, and as we see right here, they're taking action to make sure that animal welfare is improved. But I think when it comes down to it, there were a lot of groups and a lot of entities involved in ultimately coming to the conclusion of Ridgeland Farms shutting down its dog breeding facility. And don't get me wrong, Big Dog Ranch Rescue and Lori Simmons and her crew were a big, big part of that because They secured the release. They got that contract out there with Center for

0: Humane Economy was part of that first release with Big Dog Ranch Rescue. But then Center for Humane Economy was not a part of that second one. It was Lori and her team who got that contract together to get all of the dogs, all of the remaining dogs, out of Ridgeland Farms. But then also you have that other group with, remember, Greg, months and months and months ago, we really were talking about, well before most of us, I had never even heard of Big Dog Ranch Rescue, we were talking about the group that broke in to Ridgeland Farms, the people who called it a mass open rescue, some people who were very involved in things like that around the entire country for many years, other people like a teacher in Denver, Colorado, who had never done anything like that before. So that exposed people around the world to a lot of what was happening, and they could make their individual decisions. But you had people who did break into Ridgeland Farms, though they tell you we didn't break in. It was we were rescuing the dogs, right? And then you have these other groups who are saying we're not going to be breaking any laws, but we want to get those dogs out. So I find it fascinating because there's been a lot of different groups, different entities involved in all of this, but most of them have the same goal.
1: Yeah, it is interesting because that was our first sort of clue into what was happening. You're like, oh, look at this, right? Wang Chung was a name that we bantered about, what, March? Going back to March? Probably further than that. It feels like several months it was in the works, but that was the first clue I had to something going on at Ridgeland Farms. I had never even heard of Ridgeland Farms. So that was their goal, cause a disturbance, get eyes on this location in Wisconsin that you may not have heard about, but we think some shady things are going on there. And then they did it again, right? So I think they accomplished their goal, but you're right. Multiple groups sort of kept this in the news to its ultimate resolution here.
0: Well, and there were so many layers to this too. I mean, it's like peeling an onion back because some people think that it all started because of Wayne and the people who broke in. But Lori Simmons from Big Dog Ranch Rescue told us during our interviews with her that they had been talking with Big Dog months before that ever happened, and they were trying to get the dogs released. So many layers.
1: Yeah, it's 2:24 here on WTMJ, Wisconsin's Midday News Podcast, built by Siding Unlimited. 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
2: An iconic movie car will soon be on the auction block. The song probably gave you a big hint, huh?
3: 1992's Batman Returns was Michael Keaton's second time playing the Caped Crusader and the second outing for his iteration of the Batmobile. Now, that movie prop is going under the hammer at the Los Angeles-based Julian's Auctions. It's estimated to fetch between $5 and $7 million at auction in November. If it does, it would beat the $4.6 million figure a buyer paid for the 1966 Adam West-era Batmobile during an auction in 2013. Mike Dabusky, ABC News.
2: Okay, so in the movie, the Batmobile is powered by a flame-throwing jet turbine. In reality, though, a Chevy V8 provides motivation for the 19-foot-long hero car.
4: Well, how many miles does it have on it? Right? Wouldn't that influence the price? Right? You'd like low miles here. Is it get good gas mileage?
2: The right?
4: These are all things you got to consider, right? You want to have something you don't have to fill up all the time. It's safe on the road. Are there airbags in this thing?
2: I feel like, when were airbags invented? It seems like that was, it seems like the Batmobile.
4: I'm going to go ahead and guess Volvo created the airbag in like the 70s,
2: okay,
4: maybe the 60s. It's going to go back a ways. This thing is amazing. And the Batmobile has gone through many iterations. If you go back to the Adam West Batman and Robin days, right? That old TV show, the bang, the pow, the whop. That was such a fun, it's sort of comedic, cartoonic sort of treatment to that whole thing when they were hitting each other. You'd have the comic book sort of splashes of a pow or a punch.
2: That's cool.
4: That was good stuff.
2: It'd be fun to ride in the Batmobile for sure. By the way, airbags first appeared, it looks like, in consumer cars in the 1970s, but not all of them had them back then.
4: No, that was kind of a luxury item. Now you have to have them in 20 different spots. I would not spend $5 million if I had $5 million to spend on this thing, but it is cool. You got to have a big garage space to put that in.
2: I was in the Back to the Future car once, which I think was at Universal Studios or something like that. But the Batmobile, that'd be fun. Whew.
4: Well, it's up for bidding. It's up for bidding through the near the end of November. It's

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0: because it doesn't make sense for them not to. They're waiting to see how I do in the midterm election.
1: A grand jury report concluded no criminal charges are warranted in the death of Nolan Wells, saying the Mississippi teen died from drowning. Wells went missing after a July 4th boating trip with friends. The attorney representing the Wells family called for the investigation to remain open. Flood watches in effect for parts of New Mexico. Residents sandbagging ahead of tomorrow's storm. On the East Coast, forecasters watching a nor'easter taking shape. This is ABC News.
2: 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From the WTMJ Breaking Newsroom, Milwaukee's mayor and common council members are set to receive a pay increase beginning in 2028.
3: The council approved the new pay structure in a 10-5 vote Tuesday. The plan provides the mayor and council members an 8% pay bump starting in the 2028 term, followed by 2% annual increases through 2031. Alderman Mark Chambers voted with the majority.
4: We should have been getting this money, and that we received bad information from our previous city attorney. In the last time we did it in 2024.
3: Opponents questioned the salary increase, pointing to affordability concerns facing Milwaukee residents. It now heads to the mayor for his signature. Neil Doyle, WTMJ News.
5: Four Oak Creek teenagers arrested after driving a stolen car into a pond during a police chase.
6: The Caledonia Police Department says the chase started when an officer noticed the car did not have a license plate on County Highway 32 around midnight Tuesday. The driver, a 17-year-old girl, reached speeds of over 80 miles per hour before she attempted to turn and lost control, crashing into the pond near Oakwood Road. A 15-year-old boy was turned over to authorities in Green Bay, where the car was stolen from. A 16-year-old girl and boy were released to their parents. No one was seriously injured. Elizabeth Linton in WTMJ News.
2: A man charged in a decades-old Fond du Lac cold case makes his first court appearance.
7: Jerome Bayer faces a first-degree murder charge in the death of his roommate, James Ruland, back in 1995. Investigators say the two shared a farmhouse in Ripon and had a falling out over alleged stolen cash. Bayer was later convicted of forging checks in his roommate's name. Ruland's remains were never found, but investigators say they were able to establish probable cause because of new forensic testing and follow-up interviews with Bayer that found he lied about his alibi. A judge set a $1 million cash bond for Bayer. He's due back in court at the end of the month. Jessica Gatso, WTMJ News.
5: A new case of measles confirmed in Wisconsin. This time, it's someone in Chippewa County. The Wisconsin Department of Health Services is still working to identify any other people who might have been exposed, and it's unknown where this one person got the disease. The latest case is unrelated to the outbreak of cases in southeastern Wisconsin, or southwest Wisconsin, rather. Health officials say that the public should monitor for symptoms, things like a runny nose, high fever, and a red rash, which usually occurs about 10 days after exposure. The state has 167 confirmed measles cases so far this year.
2: Well, heads up, drivers on 794, you may notice a little extra haze over the Hone Bridge over the next several years.
8: As part of a long-term construction project inside the Milorganite building on Jones Island, some exhaust normally sent out through the tall smokestack near I-43 will be diverted to go through the roof of the building. That means on days when the wind comes from the west, the change will be highly visible for drivers going over the Hone, and in cold weather could cause problems with freezing. The Milwaukee Metropolitan Sewerage District last conducted a similar diversion in 2022 and reported no issues, but will monitor the current situation and reduce operations if necessary. Adam Roberts, WTMJ News.
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9: Hey, it's Kristen Bry from Point Taken on 620 WTMJ. 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

0: Lauren Larson with your 5-day storm team forecast. A chance for a small, spotty shower throughout the rest of the day today with highs only in the low 60s. Overnight, partly cloudy skies and temperatures fall into the mid-50s. Rinse and repeat for Wednesday. Mostly cloudy skies and temperatures in the low 60s. Again, this is 10 degrees below normal for this time of year. Thursday and Friday are more of the same, low 60s and partly cloudy skies, hoping for a bit of sunshine on Friday before small rain chances enter the area into the weekend. I'm Storm Team 4 meteorologist Lauren Larson.
1: 62 degrees and partly cloudy in Milwaukee at 2:40.
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1: It's Tuesday. That means Tech Tuesday and our weekly check-in with ABC tech expert Mike Dubusky. Hey, Mike.
5: Hey, guys. How are you?
1: Hey, doing great here. So let's talk all things Meta here and a shiny new pull-the-wraps-off AI agent called Muse AI. What has Mark Zuckerberg developed here and what is it supposed to do?
5: Yeah, so a few weeks ago, Muse AI came out. This is an AI agent from Meta. And we've heard a lot about this type of technology recently, guys. AI agents are these programs that can execute on tasks for you, not just answer questions. So if ChatGPT is a chatbot, you type out a question, it gives you an answer. An agent like Muse can go one step further, right? It can go put something on your calendar. It can go organize your photo albums. It can do some online shopping for you. Well, it has been pretty popular over the last several weeks, regularly topping App Store charts. We don't have specific numbers, but you can see kind of why this was such a phenomenon for Meta. Meta owns huge platforms, Facebook and Instagram, used by literally billions of people worldwide. This is in front of a lot of eyeballs. And while OpenAI and Anthropic and others all have similar agentic technology out there, they have to do a lot more work to get it in front of people. Whereas Meta basically has this sort of baked-in strategy, this playbook to get people to try new technologies that they're working on. It seems to have worked, at least to some degree, with Muse. However, it hasn't been without speed bumps, guys. Meta, as we said, marketed this as something that could potentially do some online shopping for you. Well, that has now spiraled into a growing standoff between Meta and Amazon. That company over the weekend started blocking Muse AI from browsing on Amazon, seemingly because Amazon never agreed to allow Meta's AI to use the platform in the first place. I actually tried to get Muse AI to go buy some toothpaste off of Amazon just as like a test yesterday. And the way it works is it basically calls up its own little digital desktop that you can see it kind of clicking around and trying to solve the problem that you're giving it. And once it went to Amazon, it kind of gave back this firewall with Amazon's website reading, "Continued access by an unauthorized AI agent violates Amazon's conditions of use, to which our customers have agreed." Basically, they say that Muse isn't identifying itself as a bot, and that's a violation of their terms of service.
6: Well, that's interesting. It seems like Muse can be really useful, but then at some point it might start to get risky, too. How much access does Muse need to your personal information, like your email or your calendar or your payments, to actually buy that toothpaste if you were able to do so?
5: Yeah, so there's sort of two levels of it, right? You can bake in access to things like your Google Calendar, which I did yesterday, and I gave it a task. I said, hey, you know, put these items on my calendar, find some time for them in the month of October. And it was able to do that, and actually pretty adeptly. I did it on my phone. I was able to watch it actually working on my desktop, almost like a ghost was controlling the computer. It was kind of eerie in some ways. But that is like baked in integration. Google has this partnership with Meta to allow that to happen. If you don't have that partnership, if you're a platform like Amazon or Grubhub or others, Muse can still use it, but it's basically using it like a person would use it. So it's literally going to its digital desktop, calling up a browser, going to Amazon.com and trying to log in as you and execute on that task. That does require you to hand over some credentials. Meta has had a string of security and privacy breaches over the course of its history, which should, you know, give some people people pause about how much you trust this company to handle that data properly, especially when you consider that AI technology adds this extra complexity and is still, you know,

0: pretty imperfect, right? Still hallucinates, still goes wrong, still does all sorts of weird stuff unexpectedly. And that, you know, creates this extra threat when you're handing over potentially sensitive information. The other big thing to think about here, guys, is that as Amazon blocked Muse AI, it cited this violation of terms of service. Well, the whole reason that Amazon doesn't want these AI bots clicking around on its platform is because it could potentially lose a real revenue stream if these agents become more prominent. Amazon makes its money, yes, by taking a cut of every purchase that happens on that platform. But they also make money on things like sponsored listings, those preferred items that show up at the top of your search results. Well, a company pays Amazon a little bit of money for that preferred treatment. It's a big revenue stream for them. Advertising on Amazon is huge, right? You see a banner ad, you see different ads across the platform. Amazon makes money on that. If a bot is clicking around the platform, Amazon doesn't make money. Bots don't care about sponsored listings. They are trying to find whatever it is that you gave them the task of going to find. And a human is not looking at those ads. That could potentially reshape how online business is done, not just at Amazon, but on other platforms that sell services, you know, to the general consumer. Things like Uber, which also relies on similar business strategies. Grubhub, DoorDash, ZocDoc. The potential of AI agents is that they add convenience. But if they remove the human from the process of going out and ordering those services or ordering those items, well, then the business on the back end could potentially be disrupted. And that's kind of the bigger point here, guys. We've spent the last couple of weeks talking about the far-reaching existential threats of artificial intelligence and, you know, whether it's all going to kill us or whatever it happens to be. This is a real concern that's in front of us right now that's playing out that is only going to grow as these technologies become more prominent.
1: It's kind of a familiar story with AI, right? Here's this shiny new tool. If used properly in an ideal world, here's how it will help your life. And then all of a sudden you start to learn about data concerns, privacy concerns. Maybe I'm enrolled and didn't even know it. And then before you know it, maybe 2 weeks from now, we'll have a story about how this thing went rogue. And all of a sudden Mike Dubusky bought three Volkswagen Beetles that were going into his house, right? I mean, isn't that how this all works?
0: Yeah, potentially. I mean, I think that the kind of bigger takeaway is that, you know, even in an ideal world, Amazon dies here, right? In an ideal world where it's just agents doing this work, you know, there's no business strategy there for Amazon anymore, or there's no business strategy for any of these other companies that you know, employ this business. The architecture of the business of the web relies on people looking at advertisements and clicking on sponsored listings in large part. That is, you know, even a threat if AI works 100% of the time, which it doesn't. So, you know, again, it kind of just goes to just how messy this situation is right now as we continue to reckon with the role of artificial intelligence in our lives. Meta, for its part, has regularly found itself kind of behind in the AI race and has been pitching Muse AI as like a way to catch up. Let's not forget that OpenAI and Anthropic and Google and the leaders in this industry, they all have AI agents as well. This is nothing new, but they have to do a lot more work to get people to use it, right? You have to go out of your way and download a different app from OpenAI or whatever it happens to be, maybe even subscribe to get the privilege to use it. Meta AI is free to everybody. And as we said, billions of people use Facebook and Instagram. This is just in front of a lot more eyeballs than it used to be. It's kind of like Threads in many ways. If you remember that platform, yeah. Was pretty popular there for a couple of years, although has sort of waned in influence, certainly. But in large part, it was popular because if you had an Instagram account, you were like 80% of the way to having a Threads account. And why not? It's free. Muse AI is kind of running the same playbook here, although with all the added concerns that AI brings with it.
2: It's Tech Tuesday. Mike, can we look ahead to Meta Connect? What are the big announcements or developments that you're looking forward to?
0: Yeah, so this is Meta's annual tech conference. It's basically like an Apple event. They show off new hardware and new software. In the hardware space, when we're talking about Meta, we are generally talking about smart glasses, which they've run a pretty robust business on. They have this big partnership with EssilorLuxottica, which makes Ray-Bans and Oakleys and other popular brands. They integrate Meta's technology into those glasses so you can kind of chat with the various AIs that they have. You can take pictures, you can record video, you can listen to music through these glasses. We might see new generations of the Ray-Ban smart glasses. We might see a new generation of the Ray-Ban display, which is the version of this technology that actually has small screens integrated or projected onto the lenses. They're pretty cool, interesting new way to think about how, you know, you use your phone or you interact with technology.

0: out in the world. They've also been rumored to be working on smart glasses that don't have cameras in them. And this has been the point of a lot of controversy recently, guys, with people using these glasses out in the world to record people without their knowledge. Right. Some critics have even gone so far as to call them pervert glasses. So in a post on Instagram recently, Meta CTO Andy Bosworth said the company will have more to say about all of that at this conference. That's something to look out for. A couple other just assorted items here. The company also said that the Muse AI agent that we've been talking about is going to be available to talk to through the glasses as well. So that could be announced here. The long rumored Phoenix project, which is a mixed reality headset that they've been working on, that could get its wraps pulled off tomorrow at this event. And a kind of weird one here, guys. CEO Mark Zuckerberg has reportedly created an AI version of himself that can interact with Meta employees, kind of like an internal tool. Go talk to the CEO, but the AI version that maybe will show up tomorrow at Meta Connect. We'll just have to wait and see.
1: Ooh, could it potentially be Mark Zuckerberg on one shoulder, then like an evil Mark Zuckerberg on the other shoulder?
0: Bizarro Mark Zuckerberg.
1: right. Which one are you going to do, right? It's a famous Looney Tunes cartoon.
0: Yeah, I'm clear.
1: 2026. Always good stuff from ABC's Mike DeBusky on a Tech Tuesday. We appreciate it, Mike.
2: Thanks, Mike.
0: No problem, guys. Take care.
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2: Mid-60s throughout the week, just a slight chance of a stray shower today. Overnight low 52, tomorrow's high 64, mix of sun and clouds. Same goes for Thursday. It's 61 right now in Milwaukee at 253. Well, the Rally for October fan celebration gets underway in a little over an hour at American Family Field's UW Credit Union Plaza. This is a great thing to celebrate the Brewers not only winning the NL Central, but you know, looking ahead to the postseason. They're going to have a watch party tonight when the Brewers take on the Phillies. John Mercure and Julia Fellow will be there with an abbreviated Wisconsin's afternoon news, soaking in some of the excitement on the day playoff tickets go on sale.
3: They have so much going on out there. It's going to be a blast. Rally for October. The first 2,500 fans get a free commemorative postseason t-shirt. Do you have your shirt?
2: I do.
3: Wave it around for everybody watching on YouTube and streaming on social media.
2: Win Our Way t-shirt. Very, very yellow. It's very bright
3: yellow. Yeah, that's how Milwaukee does it. They've got $2.50 brats, hot dogs, and beer until the first pitch tonight. $5 beer specials during the game. Local food trucks are going to be out there. You've got so much good stuff, a lot of postseason gear, and the mascots are going to be out there. I swear Milwaukee has the most mascots.
2: Don't that we? Might be true.
3: I mean, from the Racing Sausages to Bernie Brewer, so many.
2: Yeah, the Nationals have four presidents do a president's race, kind of like the Brewers do the sausage race, but I don't know if they've got like
3: It's not nearly as fun to watch presidents run.
2: Well, it she is pretty funny. If you've not seen Abe Lincoln, you would laugh just thinking about it.
3: Oh,
2: they've got an auxiliary mascot, but they don't have like a barrel man, like another, you know, you're right. The Brewers have Bernie. They got barrel man. The sausages, so many different ways to represent in mascot form. I'm all for all of that stuff.
3: Okay. By the way, for fans, if you are headed out there tonight, have a blast. Number one. Also, you are welcome to bring chairs for additional seating around the plaza, tailgating, coolers, and carrying alcoholic beverages, though, not permitted. So don't bring your own food in, but you can bring your comfy chair. Some people, you know, you're out at all those soccer games or you're going to tailgate. You've got your comfy chair. You can bring it tonight.
2: Well, bring John and Julia a snack. They're here with Wisconsin's Afternoon News until 5:05, starting next.
3: Go Brewers.
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1: Have you ever heard of FOBO? 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

0: 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Wall. It is gone. Jackson Churio swinging away on 3-0.
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2: It's 3 o'clock. I'm Adam Roberts. Your top story, measles detected in a sixth Wisconsin county.
3: I'm Debbie Lozaga. We do have about a seven-minute ride right now from downtown to the Zoo Interchange. Most of those delays happening between 27th Street and Holly Road. Eastbound, backing up basically from 76th Street to Holly Road, and then from the stadium to 35th. A little bit of a heavy ride on northbound 41 from Capitol to Hampton, and then on the southbound side from just north of Good Hope Road down past Appleton Avenue. I'm Debbie Lozaga with your WTMJ Time Saver Traffic.
2: Partly cloudy down to 55 for your overnight low. A little less windy on Wednesday with sun and a high of 64. Right now in Milwaukee, it is 61 degrees at 3:01. And from the WTMJ Breaking News Center, a new case of measles confirmed in Wisconsin, this time in a resident of Chippewa County in the northwest part of the state. The Department of Health Services says they're still working to identify who else may have been exposed. It's also unknown where the resident contracted the disease. The latest case, unrelated to an ongoing outbreak of cases in southwest Wisconsin this year. Health officials say the public should monitor for symptoms such as a runny nose, fever, and a red rash. The state has 167 confirmed measles cases so far in 2026. President Trump in the Northeast addressing the United Nations General Assembly today in New York, discussing, among other things, the ongoing war in Iran.
4: I call on all nations to join us in enforcing the complete economic isolation of Iran until they stop their attacks on commercial shipping, relinquish their nuclear ambitions, and cease their support of terror.
2: Also at the UN, Ukrainian President Volodymyr Zelensky said he is ready to meet with Russian leader Vladimir Putin for a trilateral meeting with the U.S. to end the years-long war in Eastern Europe. First Lady Melania Trump also addressing world leaders at the UN, speaking about her initiative Fostering the Future Together, a global coalition of first spouses focused on using tech to support children's education.
5: The people in this room today can prepare our children and our grandchildren, not simply to inherit the world, but to improve it. That is empowerment.
2: Multiple Fostering the Future Together conferences set to take place across the world in the coming months, including the G20 summit, which will be held in Miami this December. Back at home, Milwaukee drivers could soon pay more for parking under Mayor Cavalier Johnson's proposed 2027 budget.
6: Mayor Johnson is proposing increases to parking meters, tickets, and permits to help pay for city services and infrastructure. The mayor described the increases as modest.
7: I know the amount for street parking permits will increase from $55 to $110.
6: Mayor Johnson then deferred the numbers to Budget and Management Division Manager Nick Kovac.
8: Downtown meters go to $3 an hour. Downtown parking tickets go up $10.
6: The additional revenue would help pay for roadway improvements across the city of Milwaukee. Nizer Spencer, WTMJ News.
2: Governor Tony Evers looking ahead to life after he leaves office while acknowledging work he believes remains unfinished.
9: Speaking at the Wisconsin Counties Association conference, Evers says he would have liked to secure additional funding for public education during his 8 years in office.
10: If I felt I left anything on the table, I would say in the area of K-12 education, but we have provided significant resources for them.
9: Evers also credited compromise with the Republican-controlled legislature to get policies passed during his tenure. And once he leaves office, Evers says he plans to volunteer and spend time with family in the Madison area. His final day as governor is January 4th. Neil Doyle, WTMJ News.
2: And there's a growing standoff between Facebook's parent company, Meta, and one of the biggest e-commerce companies in the world.
11: Amazon has now blocked Meta's Muse AI agent technology from using its platform, saying it violates the company's terms of service. More than simple chatbots, AI agents can go out and execute on tasks. Muse is marketed as a tool for helping organize your calendar, sort through emails, even do online shopping. Many online businesses like Amazon rely on digital advertising and sponsored listings to make money. If humans are removed from the online shopping process, so is the ad revenue they generate. Mike Dubosky.

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2: Do you have an upcoming wedding, a bridal or baby shower, maybe a family reunion? 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
1: Time for a WTMJ sports update from the Gruber Law Office's One Call That's All sports desk. It's a possible playoff preview for the Brewers tonight in Philly. It's the first of three against the Phillies. Dustin May with the start for the Crew, hoping to lower his 5.4 ERA since arriving in Milwaukee from the Cardinals at the trade deadline. Meanwhile, Jacob Mizorowski slated to pitch at least once more before the postseason, though manager Pat Murphy tells the Pat McAfee Show today the Miz isn't being managed differently than any other starter despite his burgeoning star status.
2: He doesn't get treated any different than any other pitcher on our staff. Miz doesn't want special treatment. He doesn't act like a superstar. He doesn't act like he's privileged. He's just one of the guys.
1: Phillies, meanwhile, begin the day one game back of the Cubs and Padres for the top wild card spot in the National League. And the Brewers, as I mentioned before, have that magic number of one to clinch a bye to the NLDS. So lots to play for tonight. Our coverage begins at 5:05 here on your home of the Brewers, WTMJ. And the season is over for Packers right tackle Zach Bakabuele.
3: It's a torn patella tendon. Fully torn, yeah.
4: Okay.
3: I think it's like a 9-month recovery. I got to get surgery Thursday, so it's like 9 months, 8 to 10.
1: It's a short week for the Packers. They welcome the Atlanta Falcons to Lambeau Field on Thursday night. Michael Penix named the starting quarterback for Atlanta. It'll be his first start since tearing his ACL last November. Outdoor Living Unlimited, WTMJ News Time, 3:09.
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1: Live from American Family Field, this is Wisconsin's Afternoon News. Now, here are your hosts, John McCure and Julia Fellow.
4: Here, this is incredible. It's the Rally for October, a fan celebration and watch party. This is great, isn't it?
5: This is so nice. If I were to give birth to a baby, this is how it would feel.
4: It's this good. This is incredible. There's going to be food out here. There's going to be players out here. Corey Hart and Jeff Jenkins are here. Some of the Brewers prospects are going to be here. This whole thing starts rolling at 4 o'clock. We are broadcasting live from here. We'd love for you to come by and say hello and wave. Maybe grab a brat, some beer. 4 o'clock it opens. Come on out here now because there are already people lined up on the pedestrian bridge to get here. All right, what are we tracking right now?
1: This is the 3 at 3 on Wisconsin's Afternoon News.
4: The first thing, a couple more details on the October rally. The Rally for October going on right now out here. You can come out. You can take part in all the activities. Mini golf's open. The playground's open. There will be players walking around out here. Former players, the current ones are in Philadelphia, and there's going to be a watch party. So as you listen to the game on WTMJ, you can watch the game out here. There's a watch party going on, and the first 2,500 fans to come see us and hang out get a commemorative postseason T-shirt from the Brewers. Isn't that fun? I heard even the sausages are going to be here.
5: I love that. Yeah. Okay, number two. Mm. Okay, let's go from sausages to cheeseburgers. They could be coming to Brewers fans for free if Milwaukee reaches a major milestone. This is happening in the Fox Cities now. The Stone Yard says they're giving away free quarter-pound cheeseburgers the Monday after the Brewers would reach 100 wins
4: wow.
5: this season at its Appleton and Greenville locations. Milwaukee currently has 98 wins, so close, already broken the franchise single-season record. Brewers need just two victories in their final six games to reach 100. The offer is dine-in only, one burger per person. But that's really fun.
4: Wow, that's really fun. All right, the third one, Julia, is a unique collaboration between two distinctly Milwaukee brands. I love this. It's also Brewers-themed. Calypso, the Milwaukee-based lemonade company, has created a special Brewers-branded lemonade bottle. 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
5: Wow.
4: Isn't it cool? 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
5: That's fun. 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
4: 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It is 3:13 at WTMJ. We'll be right back with more of the Rally for October here at American Family Field.
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0: All right, let's check those roads with Debbie Lozaga. Good afternoon, Deb.
5: Good afternoon, John. Well, looks like we've got a bit of a backup on southbound 43, making your way down from Mount Locust down through the Marquette. Let's up just a little bit, only to slow down from about Beecher to the Chase Avenue area. Westbound 94, you've got backups from 27th Street to Holly Road. Eastbound, as you're coming out of the stadium interchange, you're going to see some delays all the way to 35th Street. And then on northbound 41, watch out for delays from Capitol Drive up past Hampton. Southbound from just before Good Hope Road to about Silver Spring. I'm Debbie Lozaga with your WTMJ Time Saver Traffic.
0: Forecast, breezy and cool tonight, a low of 55 degrees. Tomorrow, less windy, more sun, a high of 64. Thursday, mostly sunny, a high of 65. Friday, partly cloudy, 65. Saturday, partly cloudy, a high of 67 degrees. Right now, it's cloudy and 58.
6: Here's the 0-1 pitch. Drive to left! We are tied! I guess it was the right back. That ball was obliterated. A changeup on the inside corner. And Jackson Churio hits number 22 to tie this thing up 3-3 in the ninth. Trouble's on when you travel
0: late. Brewers broadcaster Jeff Levering on the call. Jeff in Philadelphia and with us. We wish he was here at the rally for October at American Family Field, but he's got to work tonight. Jeff, good afternoon. Thank you so much for being with us.
7: Afternoon. How's the ballpark? It's raining currently. The tarp is on the field, but I think we're going to be okay for game time. So that's a good
8: thing. It's really nice here. It's just a little windy.
0: Yeah, a little windy, but it's great. And a crowd showing up here outside of your workplace, Jeff, at American Family Field. Did you
7: love
0: do
7: it.
0: Anything fun in Philly yesterday?
7: I did a nice run on the Schuylkill River, which was great. I did the Rocky Steps. By the way, fun fact, they moved Rocky. Rocky's statue was originally down at the bottom of the steps of the library. They've since moved his statue up to the top of the steps. So you physically have to run the steps in order to take a picture with the statue.
8: That's how it should be.
7: There
8: that
7: you
8: makes
7: go.
8: Sense.
0: Yeah. Oh, that's very cool. As we reflect on the team, Jeff, and we're sitting out here with all the fans getting excited, they're going to meet some of their legendary players out here in that thing. Everybody's talking about this team. You cover the team. Fans love this team. What makes this group of guys so special?
7: I think every team is different, right? And everybody will say that, well, this team had this and this team had that. And what I see from this group is that they just care about each other. And I think that the grand indicator was when Cooper Pratt got pulled from the game in New York, and the first guys that went up and talked to him was Sal Frelick and Jake Bowers, and they said, this is how we do things. And the very next day, Cooper Pratt, and since then, he hasn't made a mistake, right? He's always running hard. He's doing what he's supposed to do. He's playing Brewer-style baseball. I just think that these guys genuinely care about one another, and that's what makes this team so great, is that nobody is better than the next player in that locker room.
8: Pat Murphy was just on the Pat McAfee show, Jeff, and he was talking about how the Miz will likely play one of the next six games. Do you think that's a good move, or does that keep him, the juices flowing for him, not waiting for so long?
7: I think it's absolutely smart for me.

0: is to get at least one more start, because if the Brewers wrap this thing up and they've got a bye, he's not going to pitch again until the 3rd of October, which is next Saturday. You don't want him off for 2 weeks. So he pitched on Sunday. He'll more than likely pitch this weekend against the St. Louis Cardinals, I guess, either Saturday or Sunday, just depending on when they, how much rest they want to give him. He had a shorter start in his last appearance by design. And then he'll go out there and go balls to the wall until he can't go anymore in his last appearance to get him ready for the postseason.
1: Brewers broadcaster Jeff Levering with us.
2: I do,
1: actually. Yeah. Yeah, exactly. Yeah.
2: I like it.
1: Jackson Churio. I want to ask you about Jackson Churio, Jeff. The youngest player ever to have 3 20 homer, 20 stolen base seasons. It's hard to believe he's only 22 years old. Will he still continue to get better? Is he 23? Mm-hmm. Will he still continue to get better, Jeff?
0: I think so. I think that he's still untapped. Listen, his rookie year is the only full season he's had. He missed a month this season because of the broken hamate bone. He missed a month last year because of a bad hamstring in the month of August. So, I mean, I think he is still trying to figure out what his best can be. Right now, he's pretty darn special. And if he can continue to get better, I mean, who's to say that he can't go 30-30 or maybe 40-40 at some point over the course of his career? The fact that he is still younger than all of the National League Rookie of the Year candidates this season just goes to show how special this kid really is.
2: Who do you think is going to be our biggest hurdle getting to the World Series to start?
0: That's something I'm not really worried about. I don't think these guys are worried about it in the clubhouse either. I mean, until you slay the big dragon of the Dodgers, I guess that's your guy. At the same time, this team has been so focused on that particular game. So depending on whatever the matchup is, if the season ended today, the Brewers would play the winner of the Phillies and the Braves, I think. No, the Cubs. I don't even know. I'm looking at Rock. He's got all the answers. Right now, all I know is that the Brewers are looking forward to having a week off and getting themselves going in the division series on the 3rd. Whoever ends up coming out of the bracket is going to come out of the bracket.
2: Well, it looks like the Cubs are barely going to make the playoffs, so.
1: Yeah, we'll see. Yeah, I really don't want to go through the Cubs, but we'll take whoever comes our way. They're all afraid of us, too. Jeff, you talk a lot about
0: right.
1: this collection of guys being such a team, such a great team. Who's kind of underrated on this Brewers team? Who flies under the radar that's really important that maybe doesn't get enough of the chatter?
0: I think the second half that Joey Ortiz has had has been pretty darn special. When you look at the league leaders and different things, since the month of July, Joey Ortiz is right up there with everybody. I would say that he has been very underrated in what he's put together in the last couple of months of the season. I mean, I still think that it's a shame that the national media doesn't pick up on what Bryce Terang has become. Jackson Churio is right at the forefront as well. But where would this team be without Jake Bowers this year, too? The role that he has played on this team. So I think there's a lot of unsung heroes. Of course, Logan Henderson and what he has become this year when he's been available and pitching. I mean, he is the bona fide number two with Jacob Mizorowski. So there are a lot of guys that have been underappreciated on this squad.
2: Jeff, what do you love about broadcasting in October as we are just around the corner with that?
0: Yeah, I love the fact that every pitch is important. Not that it's not during the regular season, but every single pitch during the postseason is important. You don't know if that's going to be the one that hinges every game. The atmosphere inside American Family Field or even on the road is just so special, so electric. You truly are at the edge of your seat. So I would recommend to both of you before the postseason, go get yourself a manicure or make sure you cut your fingernails and get those cuticles shaved down, because you're going to be biting the heck out of your nails during the postseason.
2: True.
1: It's so much fun. He's Brewers broadcaster Jeff Levering. We always appreciate it. Have a great call tonight, Jeff.
0: I'll do the best we can, all right? Let's turn off the faucet and let this rain go away.
1: Yeah, let's go. That'd be a good start. Boy, we'll keep an eye on that for you. I hope it doesn't rain out there. I hope
2: they
1: get the
2: game
1: in.
2: Why does that always happen?
1: On the East Coast, it's been happening a lot this year. Pittsburgh, it always seems to rain. Now it's raining in Philadelphia. Jeff said it sounds like they're going to get the game in. So the best way to stay on top of that is to stay on top of WTMJ. The mobile app will keep you updated, or WTMJ.com. We will let you know as game time gets closer here, what that looks like.
2: I'm just so glad that we have a roof.
1: Oh, my God.
2: It's worth every penny.
1: You got that right.

0: 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The S&P 500 squeaked out an 11-point gain. That's a little more than 0.1%. The Dow wobbled around, and it ended down 126. That is 0.25%. 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
2: 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I'm Adam Roberts. 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
3: I'm Debbie Lozaga. We have a crash on the off-ramp to Highland Avenue from southbound 43, so you want to keep your eyes open for that. We do have delays from Capitol Drive all the way down to about North Avenue and then Fond du Lac down through the Marquette and over the high-rise bridge. More delays then from about Lincoln down to the KK River crossing. Westbound 94, heavy 27th Street to Holly Road. Eastbound from 84th to Holly Road and then from the stadium to 35th. And still have some delays southbound on 41, starting from just before Bradley Road. And that'll take you all the way down to about Appleton Avenue. I'm Debbie Lozaga with your WTMJ Time Saver Traffic.
2: 55, your overnight low, sunny, less windy on Wednesday, and 64. Right now in Milwaukee, it's 59 at 3:31. And from the WTMJ Breaking News Center, budget season officially underway in the city of Milwaukee. Mayor Cavalier Johnson unveiling his $2 billion plus budget proposal for 2027 this morning, while balancing new investments with what Mayor Johnson calls continued financial challenges for the city.
4: Our city comptroller, Bill Christensen, offers a stark appraisal of the city's financial forecast over the course of the next 5 years. It's clear Milwaukee is facing growing structural imbalances as our expenditures grow faster than our projected revenues.
2: The plan puts more money into road repairs, public safety, and does include a 2% raise for general city employees, but also increases the property tax levy by 2%, raises parking fees, and cuts services at some city libraries. The Common Council will vote on amendments and will adopt their version of the 2027 budget in early November. Speaking of the Common Council, they and the mayor set to receive a pay increase beginning in 2028.
5: The council approved the new pay structure in a 10-5 vote Tuesday. The plan provides the mayor and council members an 8% pay bump starting in the 2028 term, followed by 2% annual increases through 2031. Alderman Mark Chambers voted with the majority.
6: We should have been getting this money, and that we received bad information from our previous city attorney in the last time we did it in 2024.
5: Opponents questioned the salary increase, pointing to affordability concerns facing Milwaukee residents. It now heads to the mayor for his signature. Neil Doyle, WTMJ News.
2: A busy day for President Trump at the United Nations today. The president holding a bilateral meeting with Ukrainian President Volodymyr Zelensky, where Trump says the two discussed ceasefire proposals and a path toward ending Russia's invasion in Eastern Europe. Zelensky saying he would attend the G20 summit in Miami later this year. Trump asked by reporters if Russian President Vladimir Putin would also attend.
7: No, he'll meet. He's willing to meet. He'd like to see the war end.
8: With both you and President Zelensky?
7: I think they both want to see the war end, to be honest with you. It's time. A lot of people being killed, and they don't want that, but I think they both want to see the war end.
2: Trump and Zelensky also discussing a potential energy truce with Russia that's driven up the cost of diesel fuel across the globe. Back at home, elevated levels of PFAS chemicals are detected in a Pewaukee drinking water well. Samples collected in July detected one particular chemical at nearly 5 times the highest legally allowed amount. The city plans to begin work in 2027 on a water treatment system facility that will remove chemicals from the well. In the meantime, people living in Pewaukee are advised to consider drinking water from other sources or using a certified filter system. Actress Hayden Panettiere died of an accidental overdose, as a coroner at the Greenville County Coroner's Office in South Carolina. As ABC's Alex Stone reports, toxicology results found a mix of drugs in her system, including fentanyl.
9: This toxicology report that came out today from the coroner saying there was fentanyl along with anti-anxiety medication, along with a couple of other medications, one being for bipolar disorder and a muscle relaxant. But the big thing on this was fentanyl, and that it was ruled an accident. But because it was ruled an accident does not mean that the DEA is not going to investigate, like they did with rapper Mac Miller, like they did with friend star Matthew Perry, to figure out where those drugs came from.
2: And police in Greenville confirmed earlier today their investigation into Panettiere's death is continuing. Time for a WTMJ sports update from the Gruber Law Office's One Call That's All sports desk. It is a season-ending injury for a veteran member of the Packers' offensive line.
10: Zach Bacobuelli's season is over after he tore the patellar tendon in his right knee during Sunday's win over the Jets. Last year, it was a partial tear of the same tendon that prevented Bacobuelli from coming back after being injured in Week 15. The Packers signed Bacco Bowelli to a four-year, $88 million contract extension in 2000.

0: 2025. It's expected he'll be sidelined for 8 to 10 months post-surgery. Greg Matzik, WTMJ News.
1: The Packers hosting the Atlanta Falcons in the home opener at Lambeau on Thursday night. And with just 6 games to play in the regular season, your Milwaukee Brewers need just 1 win to secure a first-round playoff bye. It could be a playoff preview tonight in Philadelphia, the first of 3 against the Phillies, with the Phils a game back of both the Cubs and Padres for the top NL wildcard spot. Our coverage begins at 5:05, right after Wisconsin's afternoon news, out at American Family Field today. Right here, it's all on your home of the Brewers, WTMJ. 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
3: John and Julia broadcasting live at Rally for October at American Family Field. This is an incredible thing. Things get rolling in about 20 minutes. You need to get in your car and get out here. The Brewers have put something very special together, and we're excited to be joined by Marty Ronski, the Chief Operating Officer for the Milwaukee Brewers. Marty, so good to see you.
6: Oh, thanks for having me, you guys. What a fun afternoon.
3: How cool is this? The crew's on the road. They got a big game. People can come out here, and they can watch the game. They can get something to eat. And how fun is this for your team to do
6: this? It is. This is incredible, right? The past couple of years, we've done early morning rallies, people on their way to work. Mm-hmm. And that was really fun, but this year we decided we needed to shake it up a little bit because that's what we like to do and thought we'd capture people on their way home. So, I mean, I was walking out here, you guys. You can see it, too. We've got people lined up over the pedestrian bridge already. Mm-hmm. We've got people coming mm-hmm. in the other direction. We're going to have an awesome evening.
7: You're surprising even me with all the giveaways that you're doing.
6: Yeah, it's so much fun. So we've got the first 2,500 people that come out get their Win Our Way yellow shirt.
3: Those are cool.
6: So nobody can miss you, right? I mean, that's a yellow shirt, my friends. But the Win Our Way has just been such an awesome postseason slogan. And it's one that I think all of our fans are relating to. We've got the shoes out there. Those City Connect Nike Air Force 1s.
7: Those are hot shoes.
6: Yeah, limited edition that some folks could be picking up. And then we've got so much. I think I saw a lady carving cheese.
3: Really?
6: I'm fairly sure that I saw some cheese carving happening up the way here. But come on down. Have dinner with us. We've got pre and post game happening here. Going to be some amazing music out here and so many fans. We're just going to celebrate.
7: How have ticket sales been?
3: Yeah.
6: Guys, yay. They're amazing. They're really amazing. Yeah. Our fans turn out like you would not believe. We went on sale to Wisconsin residents only this morning at 10 a.m. Yep. for postseason. We have some tickets that you're going to be able to buy here this afternoon at this event. Again, Wisconsin residents only. And then tomorrow at noon, we're going to go out to the public. But sales have been unbelievable. Our fans want to be in this ballpark with us.
3: Marty Ronski is with us, the COO of the Milwaukee Brewers. I want to ask you about collaborations. So we've been talking about this Calypso Lemonade, which is really cool. It's fun. It tastes great. The art is incredible. The importance of collaborations between, in this case, two iconic companies. Can you talk about collaboration?
6: Yeah, you know, I think it's really what we're all about. Whether it's collaborating between brands, good brands that, you know, Wisconsin's got so many of them. Mm-hmm. It's what we're all about. Finding ways that what we do and try to bring to our fans can marry what our partners are trying to do. So this Calypso, if you haven't seen it yet, it's because it just launched. If you haven't seen this yet, we've got Barrel Man doing his thing. We've got the sausages doing their thing on the decorations. But we've had this with a number of our partners over time. Trying to listen to and get at what's important to them, all while being able to reach more and more fans as we go along across the community. So the Calypso is so much fun. And you'll see a bunch of our fans out here right on the plaza with us as you come out and join us tonight.
7: I love about you and Leslie and everybody who works behind the scenes with the Brewers is that they love the fans. They're feeling the excitement just as much as the fans. And I love seeing you smile out there. What do you think with all the people in line?
6: My mind is always blown. Literally for listeners who haven't gotten in their car yet to come on down. We've just got throngs of people standing and waiting to come on in.
3: It's amazing.
6: That just means, we're bringing the right amount of joy, the right amount of something to look forward to, the right amount of entertainment, because at the end of the day, that is what we're trying to do. And this team, guys, they're so much fun to watch.
3: They are.
6: Right? And so in some ways, it's been really easy material for us, right, to deliver on. But people are getting a good product. But there's also such a strong sense of community out here. And so being able to see that show up, even when we're not sitting in seats in the ballpark, is something pretty amazing and pretty special. This is what we work for. I'm looking up and down here, too. I've got a lot of our staff out here who are just grinning ear to ear as well, because you sort of see everything culminate. Things like this, guys, we never know. You put these things on. Mm-hmm. We have lovely people like you that come and join us, but we're not sure how the fans are going to show up.
3: Right.
6: And so sometimes you just don't know for sure. So this is really, really special and really exciting.
3: The pedestrian bridge is full. It's absolutely incredible. So get out here. There's space for you. And what you do for a living, Marty, when it's playoff time or you're closing in on it, how much do you focus on the business opportunity because of your job, and how much do you find yourself sitting back and just wanting to watch a good baseball game and cheer for some good product on the field? How do you kind of marry the two?
6: Yeah, this is where I say, it's good to have family, because they remind you over and over and over, right? And in the moments with our staff, to remember to try to just enjoy it. But again, our job is to deliver a really amazing entertainment experience for our fans. And so, leaning into that heavy and hard is also really something that we celebrate, and it's a ton of fun. So my kids will tell me, "Oh, lighten up, Mom, you can't die on every pitch." And, I'm like, yes, I understand. But it's just passion, right? It's just passion. We have so much fun with it. So we're trying to do all the things,
3: all the things. I like that. Does it feel different in your office as the postseason gets closer?
6: Yeah.
3: Does the energy and the vibe change?
6: Yeah, it does. It's one of those, this season, for whatever reason, and this may just be me, went so fast that I can hardly believe. We were delivering on a lot this season, trying a lot of new things. The plaza where we're celebrating today, I think some of that excitement allowed things to go more quickly for all of us. But here we are staring down, right? We're staring down 99 wins, and then maybe that number that comes after 99.
3: We're going to get there.
6: We're all so superstitious around here. We just have to knock on wood. We can't say things out loud. Franchise records left and right. Mm-hmm. Young stars that are making us grin ear to ear. Mm-hmm. It's been so many incredible things, but now it feels very real, very tangible.
3: We're there.
7: We're here.
3: Come down. Be part of this. So things are getting kicked off any minute here, but the game doesn't start till a little bit after 5:30. So come on down here. There's great deals on food, 250 brats, hot dogs, beers until the first pitch, then $5 beer specials during the game. They've got big TVs set up. There's food trucks. There's live music. There's a beer garden, the mini golf, fan giveaways. I hear the mascots are going to be here. And T-shirts if you get in your car and get down here now. So come on out to American Family Field. This is going to be a great evening. Marty Ronski is the Chief Operating Officer for the Milwaukee Brewers. That's such a cool title. Marty, thank you so much. We appreciate you.
6: Thanks so much, you guys. We're debuting the big video boards tonight, too. So not just TVs, we're debuting the big video boards on the plaza tonight. So the game will be going nice and big.
3: It's going to be amazing. It is 3:45.

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14: .347 traffic and then weather. Debbie, how are the roads?
15: Well, we've got some delays southbound 43 coming in from about Burleigh down through the Marquette and over the high-rise bridge to the KK River. On northbound, we've got some delays just north of Kilbourne all the way to about North Avenue. Westbound 94 continues heavy from 27th Street to Holly Road. Eastbound, you got backups from 84th Street to about Holly Road and then from the stadium to 35th. So if you're heading to the stadium, just keep that in mind. We've also got southbound on 41 kind of backed up from Good Hope Road all the way to about Appleton Avenue. Northbound's backed up just before Capitol Drive, taking you all the way up to Silver Spring. I'm Debbie Lozaga with your WTMJ Time Saver Traffic.
14: Here is your WTMJ 5-day forecast. Breezy and cool tonight, a low of 55. Tomorrow, less windy, more sun, a high of 64. Thursday, mostly sunny, a high of 65. Friday, partly cloudy, a high of 65. Saturday, partly cloudy. And there's a slight chance of rain, a high of 67. Right now, here at the ballpark, it is 63 degrees, and the sun just came out.
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14: It's
8: All right, so like the rest of us, like every other industry in America, almost, the U.S. military is using AI, but it's causing concern. Wanted to get some good perspective from a guy we really trust. Eric O'Neill is a former FBI operative and best-selling author. Eric, thank you so much for being with us.
2: John, it's great to be back on the show.
8: Hey, so here's the background. An intelligent report circulated across the military this spring in the midst of the war with Iran that set off alarm bells. The report was a Chinese ship in the Middle East was transporting components of a nuclear weapons program. As officials dug deeper, they found it had been generated with the help of artificial intelligence. We know AI has value, but is there real danger for the military and how AI is used and not used?
2: Well, I would take it a step further. There's danger for all of us. And just looking at this case right here, I mean, during the war with Iran this spring, this military intelligence report, just as you said, comes out and it claims that a Chinese vessel in the Middle East is transporting components to a nuclear weapons program. So it goes up the chain and the military begins prepping to intercept the ship. Armed personnel were ready to board the ship. Aircraft were in the air. They were moving the fleet to intercept a Chinese vessel. And the problem was that the report was completely wrong. An analyst had used AI, his AI chatbot, while analyzing intelligence about the ship's manifest. And he was combining open source information, things that any of us can find, maybe some shipping labels or things that are out in the public, with classified signals intelligence and having the AI collaborate to synthesize all of it. Except for the AI did what AI does. It incorrectly identified what the ship was carrying. And then the analyst uses AI again to package it into a standard intelligence report, doing his work for him. It travels up the chain, and we almost went to war with China. Oh, so the lesson here is AI can be wrong quickly, very confidently, and at enormous scale. So we always have to check the work. You never want to just pass off the buck to AI to do your work for you. It can lead to disaster.
14: That's insane. It sounds like something out of Mission Impossible movie. Can AI truly understand and follow international law? I mean, it doesn't seem like it really did much in this case.
2: Well, one of the problems for AI is that it can get things wrong. It can look at the wrong sources. It can hallucinate and just make things up because of the way that you ask it for information. If you ask it in a way where you're demanding that it give you the answer that you want, sometimes it will just give you that answer. So you have to be very careful on how you prompt it. And I have some rules for any time you use AI for research. One is ask for the sources. Tell the AI, when you give me information, I want to see all the data behind that. I want to see links. And then you follow those links. Just because it gives you citations doesn't mean they're valid. I've seen this so many times where the AI says, oh, it's exactly this. And then I followed the link and it was wrong. You also have to go upstream. Don't just.

rely on the news article it gave you. Try to find the actual report behind it. This kind of thing has gotten lawyers into immense amount of trouble, where they're using AI to do their case law research. AI creates this case out of whole cloth, never existed, that is on point and wins the argument. They submit it to a court, and they've literally lied to the court at that point, promoting

0: Great question, because we used any and every source of information available to us. In fact, once you get to the level of the classification where I was operating, they have all sorts of letters that characterize whether it's signals intelligence or human intelligence or open source intelligence. And you want to take all that information, verify the sources carefully, and then synthesize the information to come up with an investigative goal or facts. So really what you're looking at is facts. And you know, going undercover to catch a spy, you have to have facts, especially if you're leading to an arrest. Otherwise, you might make that arrest, but then it falls apart when the person hires defense counsel. AI is a tool like any other. It can help do some of the heavy lifting. It can help do some of the work, but that does not replace or remove the fact that we have to make sure that it is doing the correct work and that the product that you provide up the chain or that you are relying on as fact is actually fact. You have to check your tools just like you would have to check your research back in the old days before AI did a lot of the work for us.
1: And even before AI, we've heard the term the fog of war and being confused. But with this, like maybe autonomous weapons, maybe makes a mistake. Who would be responsible?
0: Yeah, there's another good question, Julia. The human operator is always responsible. Humans, if we just hand things over to AI, at the end of the day, if the AI makes a mistake, whoever handed that over is at fault. You can't blame an AI. You can't hold an AI accountable. Ultimately, there is a human, whether it's the person using the AI, whether it's the company behind the AI, someone will be accountable. And I do not think that AI should be allowed to blindly make decisions on its own, with respect to weapon systems. I think that at the end of the day, a human should be making the decision before a machine, does something that could harm or kill another person.
2: Incredible perspective, as always. Eric O'Neill, former FBI operative and best-selling author. We always appreciate when you're with us. Thank you so much, Eric.
0: Thank you. It's always great to be with you.
2: It is 3:56.
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4: 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Data center chiller manufacturer Airedale is holding a job fair to fill 300 positions at its new Franklin plant. The plant is up and running and includes temporary staff, but company leaders hope to attract more employees through the hiring fair on September 24th. 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Carrick plans to seek residential zoning for the portion of the property where the homes would be built, while keeping over 32 acres of wetlands on the southern portion. I'm Logan Hansen from MilwaukeeBusinessJournal.com on 620 WTMJ.
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2: 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Wall. It is gone. Jackson Churio swinging away on 3-0.
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3: It's 4:01. I'm Adam Roberts. Your top story, measles spreading to another Wisconsin county.
4: I'm Debbie Lozaga. Southbound on 41, we've got some backups just before Good Hope Road all the way to Silver Spring. Northbound's backed up from Capitol Drive to Silver Spring. More delays southbound from just before Blue Mound Road all the way through the zoo interchange to about Lincoln Avenue. And then more backups again from about Beloit Road down through the Hale onto 894 eastbound. We've got westbound 894 also backing up out of the Mitchell interchange pretty much all the way to 68th. I'm Debbie Lozaga with your WTMJ Time Saver Traffic.
3: Latest forecast from Storm Team 4 Chief Meteorologist Brian Niznanski. Partly cloudy, a low of 54 tonight, 64 and partly cloudy on Wednesday. Right now in Milwaukee at 58 degrees at 4:01. And from the WTMJ Breaking News Center, a new case of measles confirmed in Wisconsin. Now a resident of Chippewa County has contracted the virus in northwest part of the state. The Department of Health Services is still working to identify who else may have been exposed. It's also unknown where the resident contracted the disease. The latest case, unrelated to the outbreak of cases ongoing in southwest Wisconsin. So far, 167 confirmed measles cases have been recorded this year in Wisconsin. A state patrol trooper severely injured after a fall off of a highway bridge.
5: Trooper Brad Whitaker was deploying a tire deflation device early Monday to end a police chase on I-94 near the Eau Claire County line. He then moved to cover and fell from the bridge deck onto 490th Avenue several feet below. Whitaker was given CPR and taken to the hospital. The driver in the chase was arrested and the incidents remain under investigation. Elizabeth Linton in WTMJ News.
3: President Donald Trump meeting with Ukrainian President Volodymyr Zelensky at the UN earlier today, discussing a possible end to the long, years-long war with Russia in Eastern Europe. Trump telling reporters he hoped peace between Ukraine and Russia would be achieved, quote, sooner than expected.
6: I think they're going to make a deal, and I don't want to say what the deal is. We talk about it a lot, including with President Putin, and I think something's going to happen, but certainly they are very good fighters. Really, they can be proud of themselves. Regardless, we'll see what happens, but very, very capable people.
3: The president's also discussing an energy infrastructure ceasefire in the war, while President Trump suggested he's privately been in support of a proposed diesel export ban meant to increase supply of the energy and lower prices at home. Wisconsin Governor Tony Evers says more funding for state schools remains a piece of unfinished business as he prepares to leave office. Speaking at the Wisconsin Counties Association Conference, Evers reflecting on his nearly 8 years in office.
7: Clearly, it had been my hope going in that we'd be able to have more resources for our public schools. There's no question about that. We've done well, to be honest with you, but it's still an ongoing issue. And, you know, my belief that what's best for kids is best for our state.
3: Once he leaves office in early January, Evers says he plans to volunteer and spend time with family in the Madison area. And the defense attorney for Lindsey Clancy is asking the judge to investigate the holdout juror in her murder trial. The Clancy trial ended after a mistrial once the jury was deadlocked. Now attorney Kevin Reddington asking the court to question Michael Desronville about his alleged use of a cell phone and on his truthfulness both before and after the trial.
8: They know that they were robbed by one man for whatever his agenda was, who stole 7 weeks of the life of these other jurors.
3: Prosecutors have not yet decided whether to retry Clancy, with a hearing next week on the future of the case. Coming up, Brewers baseball this evening and a chance to clinch a playoff bye. Outdoor Living Unlimited, WTMJ News Time, 4:05.
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0: Yes, the Rally for October gates have opened at American Family Field. Fans starting to pour in and hopefully waving to WTMJ's John McCure and Julia Fellow ahead of a possible playoff preview tonight in Philadelphia as your Milwaukee Brewers head out and take on the Phillies. Manager Pat Murphy.
1: We're not pitching Miz. Guys may not go as long. Starters may not go as long. But they're going to see who we are. They already know who we are like we know who they are. Now, they're playing for a lot. They want a home field advantage in the wild card. They want to try to get every advantage they can in that first round.
0: The Brewers beginning the day with a two-game lead over the Dodgers for the best record in baseball with six to play. Our coverage begins right after the 5 o'clock news here on your home of the Brewers, WTMJ. And Packers right tackle Zach Bacabuele suffers a torn patellar tendon in Sunday's win over the Jets, ending his season, he announced to reporters today. It's a short week for the Packers with the Atlanta Falcons heading to Lambeau for Thursday night football in just a couple of days. Outdoor Living Unlimited, WTMJ News Times, 408.
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5: 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Where's this one going to land? 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
4: Live from American Family Field. This is Wisconsin's Afternoon News. Now, here are your hosts, John McCure and Julia Fellow.
7: That sounds good, John.
8: Yeah, it's the Rally for October here at American Family Field. The fans are in. Barrel Man is here. He's right here, like, hanging out with us.
7: We had Bernie in here, too.
8: It's a good-looking barrel. Bernie was here. The sausages are out here. The folks are here. There's a lot of fun stuff. If you want to come out to American Family Field, there's still time and room for you. So come on out. We're here until 5 o'clock. And then Brewers baseball takes place. And they're even showing the games out here.
7: I know. Really big screens.
8: It's going to be cool. So Rally for October. So come on out. There is still time for you to get out to American Family Field, where they're, by the way, giving away a lot of really cool stuff outside the stadium. Hey, today was a big day in the city government realm. The budget, the mayor's budget, was proposed today. WTMJ's Adam Roberts is with us in the studio.
0: Hey, you two.
8: With a couple of details.
0: Yeah, I'd be curious to see what Barrelman thinks of the property tax levy. But it is a big budget this year for the mayor, to the tune of $2.25 billion from Mayor Cavalier Johnson. You know, a lot of budgets under Johnson's administration. He's been mayor for a number of years now. It's been a lot of doom and gloom at City Hall. This one, as the mayor spoke earlier today, felt a bit more measured, but there were still warnings of potential bigger financial problems for the city in the years ahead. Largely, the mayor said during his speech today, due to the fact that for years, the city's come to overly rely on dipping into reserve funds.
9: This is not a short-term problem, and tapping into reserves is not going to be a sustainable approach. We must be fiscally responsible in this year and in the years ahead.
0: So rapid fire round here through some of the highlights. Under the budget, the property tax levy goes up by 2%. As we talked about on the show on Monday, there would be a big push to fix the darn roads in Milwaukee. $19.2 million allocated there. Johnson telling reporters after his speech he'd like to put even more money in it, but there is, of course, this common refrain in budget cycles, navigating limited state shared revenue.
9: Right now we've got about $800 million in deferred maintenance on our roadways because of decisions that happened at, you know, other levels of government when I was, you know, 12 years old. But
10: I have to deal with the realities that we currently have right now, and that's what we're doing.
0: That road increase would be funded through upticks in street parking permits, an across-the-board parking ticket cost hike, and parking meter rates would also go up to $3 an hour. There would be some cuts to some city library services as well, but also investments in a new Midtown branch in the city.

0: There's also the requirements from Act 12. You have to have a certain number of law enforcement and fire department hires. So all of this is now on the table, and the important steps now come as we are in budget season. So the Finance and Personnel Committee will take up the amendments from council members on the 29th of October, and the full council will take those up November 6th. The mayor can then issue vetoes, and it all comes together on November 24th. By the way, anybody who's listening and wants to weigh in their thoughts on the budget, there are a couple of public opportunities. October 5th at City Hall, and also at the historic Mitchell Street Library on October 17th. That's a Saturday morning.
1: WTMJ's Adam Roberts. All right, Adam, thank you very much.
0: You bet.
1: The gates are open here at American Family Field. The sausages are here. Barrel Man's here. Bernie hopped in the booth with us.
2: I know. The fans are here. I love everybody's putting on their tops because there's 2,500 free t-shirts they're giving away. Win our way. I love that.
1: Come on out. We're here until 5 o'clock. The rally goes well after that, including the game. You can watch that out here. Get something to eat. It is the rally for October. You can hear the game, by the way, on WTMJ starting a little bit after the 5 o'clock news. It is 4:13. Debbie helps get you home up next.
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1: If you missed this,
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7: Right off I-94 and Highway 83 in Delafield.
0: All right, traffic and weather. Let's check those roads with Debbie Lozaga. How's that ride rolling, Deb?
8: Well, we've got some delays southbound on 41, basically from Good Hope Road down to Silver Spring, and then you're back on the brakes just south of the Zoo Interchange, all the way down and around the Hale to Forest Home. And then we've also got westbound 94 backed up basically from 20th Street all the way to Holly Road, and then from the Zoo to Elm Grove Road. Eastbound's backed up from 84th Street through the Stadium Interchange to 35th. And southbound 43, watch out for some delays from about Burleigh down through the Marquette to the KK River crossing. I'm Debbie Lozaga with your WTMJ Time Saver Traffic.
0: The WTMJ 5-day forecast. Tonight, breezy, cool, low of 55 degrees. Tomorrow, less wind, more sun, a high of 64. Thursday, mostly sunny, 65. Friday, partly cloudy, 65. Saturday, partly cloudy, a high of 67 degrees.
1: It's time to get caught up on the green and gold with today's insider, host of Green Bay Game Day on ESPN Wisconsin, Alex Strofe.
0: Strofe, how you doing?
9: I'm good, guys. We're coming off of a win this weekend, so that's
0: yeah, we are.
9: That's at least got me a little bit more positive than I was a week ago.
0: Yep, I agree. The Packers are 1-1. It doesn't feel that way. Are they better or worse than a 1-1 football team, do you believe?
9: They're probably right there. There's clearly so many flaws about this team. Obviously, that offensive line gets worse today with the news that Zach Bakabuele will be out the rest of the season. They're probably the best offensive lineman at the right tackle position, so that's certainly not ideal. But they feel like a 1-1 team. They haven't played particularly well. They played a bad team last week and escaped with a win in overtime on the road. They play another bad team on Thursday, but hopefully that allows them, as they continue to get, you know, more experience with whoever's amongst that offensive line together, they can be a better team, because there's still pieces about this team that you look at and go, hey, it's really good. But there's also other pieces where you go, oh, I really hope that gets better. And we will see if it does beginning Thursday.
10: It was nice seeing Micah Parsons on the sidelines, too. I know he didn't have, like, the coach headset on or anything, but it looked like he was really, you know, being a cheerleader on the sidelines.
9: Yeah, totally. So I caught that, too, Julia. And, you know, they showed a really lengthy portion of that when he was on the bench coaching up Lucas Van Ness, who went on to have the best game of his career, which was awesome to see. So you're absolutely right. That guy's a great leader, despite not being named, quote unquote, a team captain this year. But you know how much he means to that defense, even when he's not on the field. You could see that coming through the TV screen the other day.
0: I got to ask you about the penalties. I don't want to spend all this segment going back to what happened, but 17 penalties, 14 are accepted against the Packers, more penalties than first downs in the first half. I know Coach LaFleur is not on the field, but at some point, is the lack of discipline a reflection of his leadership?
9: Yeah, because it's not one consistent issue, and I don't know if I'd feel better if it was, right? But you're seeing so many different penalties, from unnecessary roughness to false start to offsides, et cetera, et cetera. The Packers are first in the league in total penalties, or total flags, total penalties accepted, and penalty yards through 2 weeks, which is certainly not an encouraging sign. Now, thankfully, they're 1-1. They've gotten a win in there, but to rank first in all those categories, it at least partially has to be a reflection of the head coach. This is a really undisciplined group through 2 weeks. Can it get better? Yes, but I don't know how quickly.
10: Well, I mean, what has gotten better compared to last season, at least so far, is our kicker, Trey Smack. He seems to be doing good, and that was a really big under-the-pressure moment.
9: Yeah, it was awesome to see him deliver, Julia. You're absolutely right, because he had such a good preseason at large, right? I mean, he made every one of his kicks in preseason games, struggled in practices, but was really good in the games. He missed one in week one. He missed that extra point. Now, hopefully, he's just got the one miss for the year out of the way, right? Hopefully, he makes them all the rest of the way. But to see a rookie deliver in a

0: big spot, a game-winning spot like that, was an encouraging sign for a guy like Trey Smack. So I told you guys in the preseason, everybody take a deep breath. It's encouraging, but we can't get too excited about him. Now we've seen him make a game winner, so you're allowed to get excited about him. You have my permission.
1: I love it. I love it. He's got the best name of any kicker in the league, too, for sure.
0: He does. You're right.
1: Jaden Reed, scary injury. Don't know how long he'll be out. How important is he to the wide receiver core?
0: Yeah, he's their slot receiver. So he plays a crucial role in that offense. He probably plays the third most amount of snaps between him, Golden, and Watson, because Golden and Watson are more everyday guys. But he is super crucial in three wide receiver sets. So I'm curious to see how they fill that role, if it's with the undrafted free agent rookie they kept in J. Michael Sturdivant, if it's that kick and punt returner Sky Moore, who I know people have mixed feelings about him. Do they want him on offense, or do they just want him to shine on special teams like he did in multiple spots on Sunday? So we'll see how they fill that role. But you saw how the Packers offense kind of derailed without him last year. Ironically, also, it was a week two injury for him. He broke his collarbone in week two of last season against Washington. So he was out for a large chunk of the season last year. My fingers are crossed it won't be quite as long as it was a year ago, but as they took this less is more approach in the wide receiver room this offseason, you really hope to have all those guys healthy and on the field, and already that won't be the case.
2: What's your prediction for this Thursday?
0: I think Atlanta's the worst team in the league, Julia, and I'm not being hyperbolic. I'm not kidding. I think they are the worst team in the league. So the Packers
2: get
0: on their home field for the first time this season,
2: yeah,
0: get in front of the home fans. I hope this offense can roll a little bit, because it's been a tough watch the first 2 weeks offensively, especially in that Jets game. It just felt like nothing was going their way. So hopefully they can establish the run game a little bit more this week, and Jordan Love can get back on the right side of things and really own that game, because this feels like a game that could be blowout potential for Green Bay.
1: Yeah, Alex, this is supposed to be the easy part of the schedule, right? Is the first quarter part of the schedule the easy part when you look at the 17 games?
0: Yeah, I would say in terms of the opponents, because that back half of the schedule is loaded with teams that have Super Bowl aspirations. Talk about Buffalo. Talk about the Rams, who you saw on Monday night last night. The Texans are on that part of the schedule now. I know they're not off to a great start, but they have one of the best defenses in the league. And, oh, yeah, by the way, you're in the same division as Minnesota, Chicago, and Detroit, who all have realistic playoff, if not championship, expectations. So this is what has been viewed as the easiest part of the schedule, John. Yes, but I think the reason we go this should be the easy part is because they don't have their best player in Micah Parsons. So they're off to a fine start. 1-1 is fine. You'll take that. It's much better than 0-2. If they can get to 2-1 and even 3-1 when they go to Tampa the following week on a long week of rest, you're hoping you're going into week five against Chicago going, all right, they're in a good spot. They're 3-1. And right now it feels like they are very much in a solid place to be able to accomplish that.
2: Well, speaking of the Bears, can we talk about Caleb Williams for a second?
0: Sure.
2: There's a lot of memes making fun of his hamstring injury. Does he deserve that? I mean, because I thought that he was out.
1: He's soft. I mean, he acted like he got shot, and now he's week to week.
0: Yeah, look, I'm as much crap as I have historically talked about both him and the Chicago Bears at large, I just will never go to the place on injuries. I imagine I would react similarly if I hurt my hamstring, and I cared as much, you know? Like, he did react. I thought the season ended. My fiance was sleeping when it happened. She woke up, and I said, yeah, Williams is done for the year. He tore his Achilles. Because I saw his reaction.
2: I thought so, too.
0: And then the news comes out. He might play as soon as Monday.
1: Right.
0: Certainly not what you expect from a reaction like that when he's flopping around the field and has to get carted off. But, again, I've never pulled my hammy. I imagine it doesn't feel good.
2: I have.
1: I have, too.
2: The worst.
1: I have, too, and I didn't scream like a little girl, I can tell you that. I mean, I ripped mine, and I wasn't.
0: Well,
1: I was a lot more than.
0: I will just say this,
1: out
0: John,
1: than week to week.
0: You're going on the record with this. Their other quarterback is now in concussion protocol, so they may be looking for a quarterback.
2: Oh,
0: you might be on the short list if you keep talking that way.
1: Well, I won't bitch like their little number 18 does. I'll tell you that. All right. Alex Strof, the host of Green Bay Game Day. Can I say that?
2: I don't know.
1: Hey, thank you, Alex.
0: Did. You're welcome.
1: We appreciate it. Take care. All right, save the emails. I'm sorry. Got a little bit excited
2: you're
1: there.
2: It's talking about the Bears. Who
1: yeah,
2: cares?
1: Yeah, exactly. God, seriously, just get up. Okay, let's check out the markets. The WTMJ Annex Wealth Management Market Update. The NASDAQ was up 122 points. That's 0.5%. The S&P today was up 11 points. That's about 0.1%. The Dow was off 126. That is down 0.25%. 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

0: It's 4:30. I'm Adam Roberts. Your top story: two arrests made connected to a Racine basketball star's death.
1: I'm Debbie Lozaga. We have southbound on 41 backing up from just before Good Hope Road all the way to Silver Spring. Northbound's backed up just before Capitol Drive up to Silver Spring as well. Southbound 43, watch for the delays starting around Locust all the way through the Marquette to about Lincoln. We got the northbound side slowing down as well from just about Beecher all the way up to North Avenue. And then westbound 94, watch for delays from about 20th Street to Holly Road and then from Highway 100 to Elm Grove Road. I'm Debbie Lozaga with your WTMJ Time Saver Traffic.
0: Partly cloudy tonight, a low down to 55. Sun, less wind on your Wednesday, and a high of 64. Right now, 58 in Milwaukee. And from the WTMJ Breaking News Center, two men now in custody connected to the shooting death over the weekend of a former Racine High School basketball standout. Police say Colin Wallace and Justin Miller were arrested in connection to the death of Kareem Ozier Sunday night near 12th Street and Memorial Drive. Both Wallace and Miller are not believed to have known Ozier. Chief Alex Ramirez:
2: violence of this nature has no place in our community. We will continue to dedicate the resources necessary to investigate these cases, identify those responsible, and work with our law enforcement partners to ensure the evidence is properly followed.
0: Police believe Ozier was in a fight with an unknown man when he was shot in the chest. The former star athlete was the leading scorer at Case High School and in college played at Sacred Heart University and the University of Louisiana, Monroe. President Trump with a busy day at the United Nations General Assembly. Meanwhile, Chinese President Xi Jinping set to visit the U.S. beginning tomorrow. President Trump with a preview at the U.N. today.
3: It's going to be a great meeting, and we're going to have a... Look, we have a very good relationship. Look, he likes China. I like the U.S. He loves China. I love the U.S. That's the way it is. But we're going to have a big deal tomorrow night. I tell you, everybody wants to be there.
0: The president today also meeting with Ukrainian President Volodymyr Zelensky to discuss an end to the ongoing years-long war in Eastern Europe with Russia. Back at home, it's officially budget season in the city of Milwaukee, and Mayor Cavalier Johnson unveiled his $2 billion-plus proposal for 2027 this morning, with what he says requires the balancing of new investments and continued financial challenges.
4: Our city comptroller, Bill Christensen, offers a stark appraisal of the city's financial forecast over the course of the next 5 years. It's clear Milwaukee is facing growing structural imbalances as our expenditures grow faster than our projected revenues.
0: The proposal puts more money into road repairs and public safety while also increasing the property tax levy by 2%, raising parking fees, and cutting some services at city libraries. The Common Council is set to vote on amendments and will adopt a amended 2027 budget in early November. Speaking of the Common Council, they and the mayor both set to receive a pay increase in a couple of years.
5: The council approved the new pay structure in a 10-5 vote Tuesday. The plan provides the mayor and council members an 8% pay bump starting in the 2028 term, followed by 2% annual increases through 2031. Alderman Mark Chambers voted with the majority.
6: We should have been getting this money, and that we received bad information from our previous city attorney in the last time we did it in 2024.
5: Opponents questioned the salary increase, pointing to affordability concerns facing Milwaukee residents. It now heads to the mayor for his signature. Neil Doyle, WTMJ News.
0: A man from Madison now in custody after police say he lit off a firework inside of a grocery store. Police in Fitchburg Friday afternoon headed to the Pick and Save there after a device exploded in an aisle, the explosion causing minor damage to shelves and products. Surveillance showing 24-year-old Niamia Bell entering the store, allegedly lighting the firework and placing it on the shelf as part of a social media challenge, was ultimately arrested. No one was in the aisle during the explosion and no one was injured. And a busy evening at American Family Field tonight as fans have made their way down to the ballpark for tonight's Brewers rally for October as excitement continues to grow with the Brewers inching closer to the postseason.
7: The Milwaukee Brewers play the Phillies tonight where a win clinches a coveted first-round postseason bye. 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

0: This is One Call, That's All Sports Desk. More on your Brewers in just a minute, but first, some big news on the Packers' offensive line front today as a veteran member of the O-line suffers a season-ending injury Sunday, and that's now confirmed.
1: Zach Bacobuelli's season is over after he tore the patellar tendon in his right knee during Sunday's win over the Jets. Last year, it was a partial tear of the same tendon that prevented Bacobuelli from coming back after being injured in Week 15. The Packers signed Bacobuelli to a four-year, $88 million contract extension in 2025. It's expected he'll be sidelined for 8 to 10 months post-surgery. Greg Matzik, WTMJ News.
0: Quick turnaround for the Pack as they host the Atlanta Falcons on Thursday Night Football this week. And, of course, your Brewers, with just that one win needed to secure a first-round playoff bye, they can do so tonight against the Phillies, who themselves have much to play for. Just a game back of both the Cubs and Padres for the top wildcard spot in the National League. Lots of action expected tonight from Citizens Bank Park. Our coverage begins right after the 5 o'clock news here on your home of the Brewers, WTMJ. Outdoor Living Unlimited, WTMJ News Times, 436.
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1: Boy, are we having fun out here.
2: Incredible. It is the rally for October at American Family Field. The folks are streaming in here. Lots of free stuff being given away. There's games being played. There's food. There's drink. There's Elizabeth Lintonen. WTMJ's Elizabeth Lintonen has been out having fun while we've been in the studio doing the show, watching the people go by. What have you done? What's it like out there?
3: It's packed. It's absolutely packed with very excited fans. The first thing we did when we got here was we went and talked to a bunch of them in line, just hearing how excited they are. I talked to 10-year-old Dawson, who says he's the biggest Brewers fan there is. It was very, very
2: nice.
3: Sweet. Then we got some of those exclusive postseason t-shirts. They're yellow. They say "Win Our Way" on them. They're with our digital team right now, but we got a whole bunch of those. We took a look at those custom shoes that everyone's getting hands on.
4: Do you like it?
3: Yeah, they're cool. They're cool.
4: Okay.
3: Yeah.
2: What are they going for? Do you know?
3: I do not know off the top of my head. I do not.
2: Hey, how much did those cool shoes cost?
4: How much were your shoes?
2: 160.
3: There you go.
4: Oh, my God. I thought it was 120. Wow.
3: Yeah, seems appropriate, but
4: they're beautiful.
3: They're gorgeous. Really cool. Yeah.
2: They are special,
3: but
2: for
3: then
2: sure.
3: I also got my hands on a Calypso, the Barrel Man lemonade. It's got him on there. I played some bags. The sausages are out and about.
4: Oh, my goodness.
3: So
4: you're busy.
2: You are really busy.
3: Stop by a lot of different things. So
2: they are those little popsicle treats for free.
3: Yes, they're going around with like carts.
2: I see everybody eating one.
3: I believe
2: of those.
3: They're probably Politeras, I think that's what they're called.
4: Fun?
3: Yeah, Politeras.
4: Blue and yellow.
3: So he's running around. He's got his little cart full of them. They're Brewers themed, of course. And then obviously everyone here also gets first dibs on postseason tickets. So that's super exciting.
2: That is really cool. What we're encouraging people to do if they're out here to watch the game is listen to the game on WTMJ while the game's on the big screen. Can you talk about what the screens look like? Marty Ronsky, the COO, was telling us. They're not just TVs. What does it look like over there?
3: They're bigger. They're much, much bigger than a TV. They're like, it's almost Jumbotron size. There's one, there's like a big middle area with like Brewers rocking chairs and like picnic tables where you can set up like folding chairs and stuff. And that's where they've kind of got the main screen. And then, yeah, there's a couple other, you know, screens throughout, but that's kind of the main screen, sort of right in the middle of all the action. So it's right on this side, the, I don't know, the north side of the kids play area, which is a giant cow and brand new. It's like right in the middle of all of the action. They're also next to a cheese carver. She's carving Bernie Brewer's head out of cheese.
2: Oh my gosh, really?
3: I got to talk to her.
4: I had heard of that. Oh, that's fun.
3: Her name's Nancy. She's lovely. She said that she just stumbled into it one day. She has a day job and this is just what she does for fun. So
2: you just woke up one day and decided I'm going to carve cheese.
3: Apparently she was really good
2: living.
3: At carving pumpkins. And so someone suggested cheese to her. And
2: that
3: stuck. But she's one of the only two artists in the U.S. that do cheese carving at the scale that they do it.
2: No
3: so,
2: kidding.
3: Yeah, no, I'm serious.
2: Can you eat cheese that she carves over there?
3: I mean, yeah.
2: What
3: if
2: happens
3: it's
2: to
3: not
2: the
3: like,
2: scraps?
3: Well, if I'm not actually sure. I she didn't offer me any scraps, although I kind of wish she would have. I'm a big cheese fan. But
4: that is a good question. Is it sharp cheese?
3: Yeah, it's sharp Wisconsin cheddar. And she gets these like big like blocks that kind of look like clay of it.
2: I love seeing the clothes people are wearing.
4: Me too.
3: There's a wide variety of outfits that I've seen up there. I've seen people in like full baseball uniform, to be honest with you. Where
2: you know
3: you
2: what
3: get
2: it
3: that?
2: Feels
3: Don't
2: like out
3: know.
2: Here? It feels like a playoff atmosphere. It feels like if you show up for a playoff game, what it's like. Everybody walking around, everybody in a great mood, all
4: we
2: their
4: all know.
2: Gear on.
4: We know what's going to happen.
2: Yeah.
3: Oh,
4: we're going to hit another record.
3: That's what everyone's saying. I've asked everyone today one question, and it's, are we going all the way? And they say absolutely.
4: You know,
3: no one has any doubt.
2: Yeah.
3: So.
4: We have sources here that tell us if we get to 100, that there's going to be some 100 t-shirts.
2: Yeah, that's right.
4: Brewers.
2: New special gear is going to come out. That could happen after this weekend. It's going to
3: be very exciting. So fingers crossed on that front.
2: There's still time. Come on out here. It is the rally for October at American Family Field. Come on out here. They're giving away lots of free stuff, and you can also buy food. You can buy drinks, and you can watch the game out here. I would just say dress in layers because it's kind of windy on this side of the building, and it's a little
4: not
2: chilly.
4: Not too bad, though. The sun is out. And
2: it's dry.
4: It is dry compared to what's going on in Philly right now.
2: We're keeping our eye on that. So there is rain in Philadelphia right now. They have not yet delayed the game, so we will begin our coverage coming up here in about 15 minutes. But keep it to WTMJ, the mobile app, WTMJ.com, and we'll keep you updated on what that rain situation in Philadelphia looks like. WTMJ's Elizabeth Lintonen, and thank you.
3: Yeah, anytime.
2: This is so fun.
3: It is fun.
2: It is 4:42 at WTMJ. A special treat up next. It's the Milwaukee Health Briefing. They have a new leader out there. And he is with us. We'll be right back.
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2: Debbie Lazica, how are the roads?
3: We've got some delays on southbound 41 from just before Good Hope Road, pretty much all the way past Appleton Avenue. Then you're back on the brakes from Hampton to Capitol Drive. Northbound, we've got delays from about Burleigh up to Silver Spring. Southbound 894, also going to be on and off the brakes just south of the Zoo Interchange, all the way down and around the Hale to about 51st Street. The westbound side of 894 is backed up out of the Mitchell Interchange to about 51st as well. Southbound 43, give yourself some extra time. You got some delays from about Burleigh all the way down through the Marquette to about the KK River crossing. The northbound side's backed up from Beecher through the Marquette up to North Avenue. I'm Debbie Lazago with your WTMJ Time Saver Traffic.
2: WTMJ 5-day forecast, breezy and cool tonight, a low of 55. Tomorrow, less wind, more sun, a high of 64. Thursday, mostly sunny, a high of 65. Friday, cloudy, a high of 65. Saturday, partly cloudy, slight chance of showers throughout the day, a high of 67. Right now, here in Milwaukee at American Family Field, it is currently 63 degrees.
4: Doctor, doctor, give me the news. I got a bad case of loving you. No pills.
5: All right, time for the Milwaukee Health Briefing. I've been looking forward to this conversation all day. We're joined by the new president and CEO of the Medical College of Wisconsin, Dr. Shekar Kirpad. Thank you so much for being with us. Good to hear from you.
6: Nice to be with you, John. Nice to see you, Julia.
2: Yes.
5: Hey, first off, we want to congratulate you on officially becoming the Medical College of Wisconsin's seventh president during your inauguration last week. And for listeners who've only heard inauguration referred to for mayor or governor, take us inside the ceremony. What did it look like at the Medical College of Wisconsin?
6: It was a very formal event, but it was also a very fun process. It's a process I felt that respects tradition a lot. You know, it's a hundreds of years old academic tradition for, you know, people who lead academic institutions and all of the professors and the physicians and others and educators to come through with their robes and their hats and their tassels. So it's kind of really nice to see that tradition play out, you know, over hundreds of years. And so it's nice to be part of that. But it also allows for a chance to get folks inspired regarding a new direction that the medical college would be taking, or a more broader direction that we would be taking going forward. So it was a fun process.
2: You know, this is a really big moment for you and your family, I'm sure. Is there any moment that really struck you?
6: Well, for starters, my mom was there.
2: she was! Can you tell the audience how long she's lived in her home in India?
6: She's lived in her home that they built for almost 60 years, so long before I was born. And so,
2: yeah.
6: And so, wow. The same house, and she comes every year, and she's a dynamo. She's 5'1", but she's got a huge family. And so everybody follows her around. So she was there, so she actually makes me nervous even now. So that was fun.
5: She must be so proud.
2: Oh, well, my goodness, wow.
6: I'm so happy she was there, so that was nice. And then, of course, your biggest critics are your kids, right? Your kids were there.
5: Yes.
6: So family, friends. But then also there was a lot of other people. The governor was nice enough to make a video message. And the mayor of Wauwatosa, Dennis McBride, was there, so that was great. There were delegates from colleges from all over Wisconsin, so that was really nice. And then community members, a board at UCW, Favored, leaders of Favored and Children's, who are our clinical partners, leaders of diversity. So it was a really nice gathering, about 500 people that were there.
5: Talk about mentors a little bit, the roles mentors have played in your life, and probably they still play, right?
6: Yeah, absolutely. I mean, I think at the end of the day, they're kind of your extended family that sort of see you grow up, right? Mentors, that's what they do, and they're teachers, and kind of like your parents in a lot of ways. And you know, a lot of one's inspiration, I think, comes from one's mentors. One of mine happened to win the Nobel Prize.

0: many years ago. She invented medicines that we today call chemotherapy. And so, you know, this is, she was one among many, but essentially the unifying thing about my mentors was that they all believed that it was really important to do research and teach for the future of medicine. Essentially, that research formed the basis of better medicine for tomorrow, is what they believed, and it's where I learned from them.
1: Wow. And, you know, our area, we may take advantage of the fact that Medical College of Wisconsin is here. So how does an event like this help tell the story to the community?
0: Well, I think, you know, the Medical College of Wisconsin is like a key Milwaukee entity, right? So we're the place where health science education happens. Most of the physicians in Wisconsin, well over half the physicians in Wisconsin are educated. We have over 21,000 alumni all over the country. A lot of our alumni, you know, live and work in Wisconsin, not just at the medical college, not just at Frederick and Children's, but also at other health systems like Aurora and Ascension. The physicians that trained there came from the Medical College of Wisconsin. So I think it plays a very large role in our community, and it's really great to be part of that. It's really great to be part of its future and to lead it into its future.
2: Dr. Kerpat, I want to ask you about Dr. Raymond, our good friend. I know he's your good friend. He led the medical college for 16 years. Can you tell us what you view as his legacy and how the two of you have kind of worked this handoff through?
0: Oh, absolutely. As you mentioned, you know, he was my mentor, and then he became a colleague, and now he's my predecessor. So it's actually an honor to follow in his footsteps. You know, having been at this institution for so long, he's done some amazing things for Wisconsin and for Milwaukee. But I think one of the biggest things that he's done to grow our physician workforce in Wisconsin is his legacy of having set up, having grown the Milwaukee campus as a medical education place, but also grown campuses in Green Bay and Wausau. So he has statewide influence in growing the physician workforce, and really even in the peripheral campuses in Wausau and Green Bay. Over 2/3 of those graduates stay in the rural community.

0: find out, then you have no idea that even within the same organization. And one of the things that stands out to me, I've always known that MPW has tremendous potential. They're a national organization. But one of the things that I've come alive to is the fact that it's so true at so many levels that I didn't know before. You know, my background is as a neurosurgeon, and that was my world for the last 20, 25 years. And I've seen so many other parts of MCW that really inspire me and help me understand why MCW is as great of an organization as it is.
1: Okay, we've only got a couple of minutes left. Quickly, vision. What does your vision include?
0: I think MCW is poised to be a destination, John. I think we should be a destination for health, specifically looking at it in a futuristic way, like precision medicine, growing innovation, growing biohealth entrepreneurship, essentially leading to better care, better outcomes for people in Wisconsin, as well as people across the country. So my vision for MCW is for it to be a destination for health.
2: Wow. And Doctor, we have a tradition here with our wonky medical briefing. Is the good news of the week? So what's your good news of the week, Doctor?
0: Oh, this one's a no-brainer. We recruited probably one of our top people this past week. Her name is Marnie Flock. We were able to successfully recruit her here to Milwaukee from Philadelphia. In fact, we were talking about Philadelphia with the Brewers a little bit ago, but she joins us, and she's one of the, if not one of the best, she's probably the best precision medicine physician scientist in the country. So she's the future of how we're going to deliver care to adults and children, essentially people across the lifespan, based on their being unique people. So we're going to look at every single person's genetics, and that's going to inform better and more precise care when they get sick or even for better health. So one example would be, you know, if a person gets sick and they need antibiotics, sometimes it takes two or three tries to find the right antibiotic. Well, with Dr. Fox's presence here, we're going to come up with ways in which you hit the right antibiotic the first time. So it's a personal tailoring of healthcare for the future. So we're very, very excited about it. I think it's a fantastic thing for Milwaukee, not only for MCW, but for the people of Milwaukee and greater Milwaukee.
1: Dr. Shaker Kirpad is the leader of the Medical College of Wisconsin. We're honored every time you're with us. Thank you so much, Doctor.
0: Thank you for having me. Have a great evening.
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2: October is on the horizon.
3: What a magical season.
2: And the crew is bringing the postseason pressure to Philly.
3: It is a drive to center. Back on it is Kowser. 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It is gone. Jackson Churio swinging away on 3-0.
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4: At 5:01, it's 60 degrees, 55 your overnight low, 64 on Wednesday and sunny. From the WTMJ Breaking News Center, I'm Adam Roberts. Two arrests are made in connection to the murder of former Racine Case basketball standout Kareem Ozier. The 27-year-old shot and killed after a fight Sunday night, with Colin Wallace and Justin Millard now facing charges connected to Ozier's death. Police Chief Alex Ramirez crediting the department's Flock camera system with aiding in their arrest.
5: It's part of our investigative tools that we use. It's technology that is across this country and across the world that's used now in policing. You see in a prime example of how it does work.
4: Ozier, the Southeast Conference Player of the Year in 2017, and is the all-time leading scorer in Case High School basketball history. President Donald Trump, in an address to the United Nations this morning, signaling he could decide to strike Iran even more in the future.
6: At the United Nations General Assembly Tuesday, President Trump says he has a, quote, big decision to make on Iran, whether to make a deal or...
7: Do I annihilate the Islamic Republic and do it quickly, never giving them a chance to kill and destroy people and countries again?
6: The president has made threats before to launch a massive strike against Iran, only to not follow through, saying a deal was close. There is no indication right now that Iran wants to make a deal. And the president also said he doesn't think the war will end until after the midterm elections. Karen Travers, ABC News, the White House.
4: The president also stating plans for U.S. government documents to going forward use the term superintelligence instead of artificial intelligence. Time for a WTMJ Sports update from the Gruber Law Office's One Call That's All Sports Desk. A possible playoff preview for the Brewers in just a few moments here from Philadelphia against the Phillies. Dustin May getting the start tonight for the crew. We'll have coverage in just a couple here on your home of the Brewers, WTMJ. Checking the roads, your WTMJ Time Saver traffic. It is bumper to bumper right now across much of the system. Heads up also, we've got a crash on the exit to Locust from 43 South, just reported a few moments ago. Not impacting your drive, but south of that crash point, all the way through the Marquette towards the high rise is going to be slow, as well as northbound from about Lincoln up to Fond du Lac Avenue. 94 east and west, anywhere through the construction zone, you're going to be slow past American Family Field, and delays starting to build up now on 894 south from Greenfield all the way down towards the Hale. And here is your WTMJ forecast for this evening. Partly cloudy, lows in the mid-50s, up to 64 with less wind on your Wednesday. More clouds than sun then for Thursday and Friday, highs in the mid to upper 60s. Our next chance for rain comes on Saturday late in the day. We could also approach a high once again around 70 degrees this weekend. Right now in Milwaukee, mostly sunny and 60. Outdoor Living Unlimited, WTMJ News Time, 305.03.
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2: 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Alongside Josh Maurer and our producer and engineer Kent Sommerfeld, Lane Grindle with you here tonight. The Brewers, fresh off their record-breaking 98th victory of the season, a franchise record on Sunday night, had the day off yesterday here in Philadelphia, and now they will open up their final road series of the regular season here tonight. They're going to face one of the best in the game, right-hander Zach Wheeler. One of the aces on this Philadelphia staff will take the ball tonight for them. It'll be Dustin May on short rest and probably a little bit shorter start from Dustin May here tonight for the crew. This one should be a fun one. We'll talk about it when we come back with Josh Maurer after this on the On Deck Show, built by Menards on the Brewers Radio Network.
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2: Back with you on the On Deck Show, built by Menards. Brewers and Phillies opening up this three-game series here tonight at Citizens Bank Park. And Josh Maurer joining me now on the pregame show. Josh, it was a week ago tonight that the Brewers clinched the NL Central in Pittsburgh. That was the first game of this long, lengthy road trip that the Brewers are in the middle of and trying to wrap up here with these three games. And yet they've had a lot to play for still because of the seeding and the way the playoffs are structured. And they've performed like that. They have not let up on the gas whatsoever.
8: I thought those games in Baltimore were just fantastic kind of playoff-like games. As important as they were to the Orioles, and then you had the low-scoring nature of them, and they were all close in their own rights. So it was a fun series, but then you come out of it with a sweep. That is a feather in the Brewers' cap. They didn't score a lot of runs that last weekend, so they had to win with pitching and defense. And how about back-to-back shutouts on Saturday and then on national TV Sunday Night Baseball?
2: Yeah, you go back to the 10th inning of Friday, the Brewers have thrown 19 consecutive scoreless innings out of this pitching staff, and they've done it with a shorter start from Miz and some other things that they have had to work through over the course of those two-plus games. And now you're going to face a Phillies team that is going to get into the postseason, but where are they going to be seen?

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0: Back with you on the On Deck Show, built by Menards. The Brewers and Phillies opening up a 3-game series here tonight at Citizens Bank Park in Philadelphia. Dustin May is on the mound for the crew. Zach Wheeler goes for the Phillies, and Brewers manager Pat Murphy continues his conversation with us. We alluded to it early on just about this atmosphere and the young players. I want to ask you about Cooper and Lara specifically and how they've handled the big moment to this point. They have really come through in some big spots for you offensively and defensively this year when the pressure's been on.
8: Yeah, they're both baseball players, no doubt about it, and we're going to see them a lot in the future. They both have to play a certain way. They both have to be complete players. They don't have one physical attribute that stands out so much to make them great. They're just the sum of the parts is very, very good. And they have handled the big leagues as well as I've seen two young players coming up in the middle of the season on a first-place team and fitting right in. And like you said, coming through many times in the big moments and coming to play every day, being ready. Really impressed with both of them. Very thankful they're on our side.
0: You mentioned his name earlier, but I know you've always been a fan of Kyle Schwarber's game and the way he handles his business too.
8: Yeah, one of my favorite guys in the game for sure. Just a tremendous clubhouse guy. He's infectious with his personality, and the guys love him. He's the leader, and he plays with humility. He's a great home run hitter, great hitter, and a force at the plate. So it's fun competing against him.
0: Murph, we appreciate it. Best of luck tonight.
8: Thank you, Lane.
0: Pat Murphy with us here on the On Deck Show, built by Menards. 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
12: Steinhoff.

0: dependent on a couple of the starting pitchers sliding into the bullpen. Much like the Brewers having a couple starters slide into the bullpen, I think it's going to be the same thing for the Phillies.
1: Zach Wheeler has been, tell me if I'm wrong, everything that the Phillies could have hoped for coming off of the surgery that he had and then some.
0: Well, he's going to be the comeback player of the year. I don't think there's any way that he can't be, at least for the National League. He's been unbelievable. And even coming into tonight, his last four starts, he has a 1.04 ERA. He'll become the 96th player pitcher to reach 2,000 strikeouts. He'll be the 13th fastest, tied with Felix Hernandez for that category. He's been just – he's one of the greatest free agent signings the Phillies have ever had as a pitcher. And he won't go down as the greatest Phillies pitcher of all time. That's Steve Carlton. But he's arguably one of the greatest free agent pickups the Phillies have ever had, because he's a totally different pitcher than he was when he was with the Mets. And he's just gotten exceedingly better, even beyond the injury, with each passing year.
1: I think he gives Brewers fans hope for Quinn Priester, who had the same surgery that – Zach Wheeler had last year, in the way that he's responded. We visit with Tom McCarthy on the On Deck Show, built by Menards. You look at the names that Don Mattingly pencils in, especially at the top of his lineup card, night in and night out, and you wonder, well, how is the Phillies offense so pedestrian if you look at a lot of the stats? Any thoughts on a rhyme or reason for that?
0: No, I don't. I think part of it is that they've stayed with Trey Turner in the number two spot, and it's basically out of allegiance to what his career has been. But he's really struggled. I know he's hitting three straight games coming in and six of his last eight, but he's not hitting for the same kind of power that he previously hit into. Harper's been good. It's been solid. He had a great August. I can't really explain it. I will say that six, seven, and eight have been somewhat of an enigma for the team, and sometimes nine has been also, although Crawford has been very good here in September and really since the All-Star break. But I think that has to be part of it, is that they're not lengthening the games. When they won the 21 games in August, their walk rate was about 5% higher than it is in September, and I think that goes a long way.
1: Finish up by asking you about the crowds that we expect here in the middle of this week, and the temperature is getting cooler. These are huge games for a fan base that loves this time of the season for their baseball team. What do we expect?
0: You know, the last homestand when school started, we were averaging about 40,000. I would think that this game one might be a little light just because the weather is not great. But I would say that two and three will be, you know, what our average has been, between 38 and 41,000. I'd be surprised if it's not. I will say that, you know, sometimes you get spoiled as a fan base, and this team has been such a roller coaster that I don't know if the fan base is somewhat whiplashed right now. But, you know, again, they're going to be in the postseason. This place will be nuts during the postseason if we get that far. But I think this week, you know, they had this penciled in. I mean, you guys pretty much have everything wrapped up, but I think people had this penciled in as a really good matchup.
1: We can't wait to listen to you on NBC Peacock for the Wild Card Series, and thank you always for the time.
0: You got it, Josh.
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1: 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And Case IH. Brewers and the Phillies, game one of this series. 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
8: That was filthy.
9: Lineups have been exchanged. We're waiting for the Phillies to take to the field. It's the beginning of fall. It's the beginning of the last week in the regular season in Major League Baseball. And it's the beginning of the final road series in 2026 for the Milwaukee Brewers. Tonight, with a victory, they extend their franchise record win total on the season to 99. And more importantly, they would clinch a bye out of the wild card round of the National League playoffs. That is what is on the line here tonight from South Philadelphia as we welcome you back to the end of the On Deck Show, built by Menards. Lane Grindle will be back in just a moment, but before we hear from him, let's take a drive around the league and preview the action presented by Construction Business Group, Wisconsin operating engineers and trusted contractors building Wisconsin together. First and foremost, in the division tonight, the Central that is, the Cubs can clinch a wild card spot with a victory or a loss by the Arizona Diamondbacks. The Cubs, they are hosting Miami. That game gets underway in about an hour at Wrigley. Jansen Junk versus Shota Imanaga. It'll be the first game since those facial fractures for Alex Bregman, which may have knocked him out for a couple of weeks. They feel like it's going to be a long shot for Bregman to be able to play in a wild card series, but they can clinch their berth in one with a victory tonight again or a Diamondbacks defeat. Now, the Brewers will be keeping an eye on what's happening in Atlanta as the Braves host the Reds at

0: The 1-1. And Bryce fouls this one back and out of play into the what we'll call the Loge level. If we were back home in Milwaukee, just down to the left of us. 1-2 is the count here on Bryce. And Wheeler is a strike away from his 2000th career strikeout. The pitch, and he'll get it. Swing and a miss from Terang on a fastball at 96. So Zach Wheeler strikes out the side in the top of the first. We go to the bottom of one. It's the Phillies and Brewers. 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
3: Be our eyes on the road. 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
4: 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There's a car fire in the southbound lane closing off three lanes going south.
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5: The right lane is blocked. There was an accident. There's already four cops there and an ambulance.
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6: 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Right lane blocked. Squads are on the scene.
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0: No score as we go to the bottom of the first inning here at Citizens Bank Park. Dustin May climbs the mound for the Brewers, 7-9 with a 4.61 ERA, making his 30th start of the season. Been a lot of rain in the area over the course of the day today. It's been kind of a damp day in Philly. It is chilly, 63 degrees at first pitch. Wind is blowing as well. It feels like postseason baseball in your bones when you sit here at Citizens Bank Park here tonight. Not very full tonight is this ballpark. Pitch missed outside to Kyle Schwarber, who leads things off in the bottom of the first for the Phillies. I'm not sure I've ever seen this few of fans at first pitch here at Citizens Bank Park, but it is a Tuesday night, weather not cooperating. The 1-0 pitch to Schwarber is outside, maybe a touch low with a sinker at 97, and it goes to 2-0. Schwarber hitting 234, 45 home runs, 95 driven in. That last pitch probably was a strike if it would have been challenged by Contreras. 2-0 from May. And Schwarber, a high fly ball to deep right center field. Lara's back onto the warning track. He's there. He's got a play. Reaches up and makes the catch. And there's one away. Folks here at Citizens Bank Park thought maybe Schwarber had gotten into one. Not the case. Wind probably helping it stay in the ballpark a little bit as well. Hit the ball pretty well. 100 miles an hour off the bat of Kyle Schwarber, but it's a long and loud out. Now here's Trey Turner. The Phillies shortstop hitting 241, 19 home runs, 58 driven in on the year for the former Washington National and L.A. Dodger. He chops this one foul at the plate, and it's 0-1. Brewers baseball being brought to you by Miller Lite, the original light beer with great taste and only 96 calories. It's Miller time. May out of the windup, the 0-1 pitch to Turner is sliced foul and out of play down the right field line. And he's ahead of Turner, nothing in two. A lot of household names in this Phillies lineup. Schwarber leading off. Turner has had a wonderful career himself. Harper in the on-deck circle. 0-2 pitch. And Turner took a spinner down and away.

0: Again, this is taking so long in New York.
1: I think they're trying to decide, Lane. Is it totally conclusive that he missed him?
0: Here we go.
2: After review, the ruling on the field is overturned. The runner is safe. Philadelphia retains its challenge.
0: So there is your crew chief, Dan Bellino, letting you know that it is overturned. Stott is in there with a stolen base. The count will be no balls and two strikes here on Brandon Marsh. Stott with his 26th bag of the season. He's been good on the base paths for the Phillies this year. Man, that was quite a throw from Contreras, too. He's shaking his head in disappointment. So runner at second. One away. No balls and two strikes here on Brandon Marsh. Here's the pitch. And that one's chopped off the front foot and rolls out towards Terang at second base. And it stays at 0-2 here on Marsh.
1: You know, Lane, it's become so in vogue for those middle infielders to come up in front of the second base bag to take a throw on a stolen base attempt. It's the one downside to it. If you're that far up, it's harder to reach back behind you and get the tag.
0: Yeah, and I think you're seeing more and more that the base runners understand that, so they're sliding to the back side of the bag. As Marsh takes down and in with a curveball, and it's one ball and two strikes now.
1: Not trying to be critical of Cooper Pratt. He's doing exactly what everybody's being taught these days, and it you see why they do it. You get the throw quicker.
0: Yeah, you get the throw quicker, and the catchers are throwing it further to the first base side of the second base bag as well, because it gives you a little bit more room to sweep that tag even on the back feet. Here's a high fly ball deep right field. It is way gone off the bat of Brandon Marsh. A two-run home run. His 18th of the season, and the Phillies take a 2-0 lead. And there was a sinker at 96 at the bottom of the zone, and Marsh just went down and got it and golfed it out of here. 104 off the bat, 390 feet. And the Phillies jump out in front. Marsh had been really scuffling. Remember when the Phillies came to Milwaukee in June, Marsh was having a phenomenal season. But he has slowed down considerably in the second half of the year. First pitch is in there for a strike on JT Realmuto. And it's 0-1. That's disappointing, too, for May, because he got out in front of Marsh 0-2 in that count. And he hit a 1-2 pitch out. This one's fouled back and out of play, and it's nothing and two on Realmuto. Still just one out in the inning, so a little work to do in this inning yet for Dustin May. And the pitch. And it missed a little low, but it's going to be challenged by Contreras.
2: The catcher is challenged with a call of ball.
0: This is going to be very close, but I think Williams got a shot to win this one. Boom. And it's a strikeout.
2: Calls confirmed. The batter is out.
0: Of JT Realmuto. Now that's the first ortho ASAP strikeout of the night for Dustin May. So now two down, and here's the number nine hitter, Justin Crawford. Crawford, the center fielder. 265 average, three home runs, 41 driven in. Pitch is in there for a strike on Crawford, and it's 0-1. Crawford's been swinging it better in the second half of the season. Has a hit in nine of his last 10 games. 0-1 is up and away, one ball and one strike. He was scuffling early, but last half of the season or so, hovering around the 300 mark in that stretch of games. The 1-1 to Crawford. This is fouled out of play down the left field line. 1-2 is the count here on Crawford. He was the guy at the plate as Jacob Mizorowski finished his complete game shutout against the Phillies back in June. 1-2 pitch. Swing and a foul tip held on to by Contreras. And the inning is over. So a couple of strikeouts for May after giving up the two-run home run to Brandon Marsh. We go to the third. It's 2-0 Phillies on the Brewers Radio Network.

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7: 2-0 Phillies as we head to the third inning here in Philadelphia. And stepping in with the play-by-play, here's Josh Maurer.
8: Thank you very much, Lane. Well, it is a very happy start to autumn to each and every one of you. Can you believe that summer's over? Autumn beginning here on the 22nd of September, and it feels like it in Philadelphia tonight. 2-0 for Zach Wheeler. Luis Lara leads off the third and takes one at the top of the zone. 95-mile-an-hour strike one. Brewers have yet to put a ball in play. Six up, six strikeouts for the Philadelphia veteran right-hander Zach Wheeler over the first couple of innings. Luis Lara up there trying to change that, batting 251 with a homer and 24 driven in. And he swings and fouls one, fisted back into the screen. A cutter that was coming in as he bats left-handed, nothing in two. Two-run home run from Brandon Marsh. And the Phillies with the early lead in this series. Wheeler kicks into his windup, the 0-2. Hit foul late and up to the netting over top the Brewers' third base dugout by Luis Lara. He remains alive. Kyle Harrison's getting loose in the bullpen for the Brewers. We told you it'd be a short start for Dustin May. It appears that maybe two innings is it. Lara leads off the third. Another 0-2 down low. Laid off the split-fingered fastball. The thing about it with May, he pitched on Friday. That's only 3 days of rest. The Brewers almost never do that. 2-0 Philly. And the pitch inside. Fastball brushes Lara back off the plate. It's 2-2. And I know the reason for it is the Brewers wanted to have May pitch twice this week before we get into that layoff before the playoffs. Out of the windup, Wheeler, 2-2 pitch. Swing and a miss and a curveball. Lara is down on Uncle Charlie, and it's seven straight strikeouts for Zach Wheeler to begin his outing here tonight. You want to talk about dominance. He's been brilliant early, and that brings up Cooper Pratt, then David Hamilton to follow. Another big game Sunday night for Cooper. A couple of RBI hits on Sunday night baseball. He's got the average up to 282. Three homers, 33 driven in. And he swings and fouls one right side, drifting well up and out of play. This third inning brought to you by Sitco. Whether you're crossing the state line or just going cross town, Club Sitco can save you money on every fill-up along the way, like 3 cents off every gallon every day. When you start with Sitco, you're good to go. 0-1 on Coop. The pitch is hit on the ground towards the whole left side. Nice play by Stott, ranging to his left. He gloves and throws on the run in time to get Pratt by half a step. Bryson Stott over there at third base these days. Well, the Brewers put a ball in play for the first time, but it turns into a slow ground out. And there are

0: 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Hamilton getting the start at third base tonight. Takes down low, ball one. Season's average at 240, four homers, 28 steals for the burner, David Hamilton. This Phillies defensive alignment has changed significantly since they traded for Luis Arraez at the deadline. And the metrics tell you it's gotten better. Comes the 1-0 Hamilton. Swings and pops a foul. Coming back and over the screen below us. It's 1-1. One addition moved a whole bunch of guys to different defensive spots. Told you that Bryson Stott is now playing third. Bryce Harper's back in the outfield now. He's in right field. Comes the 1-1 in tight on Hamilton. 95-mile-an-hour heat, 2-1. Alec Bohm is now the everyday first baseman. He used to play at the other corner. And, of course, Arraez, the new second baseman. I couldn't ever remember one guy being added, moving so many other people, as the Phillies did right at the deadline. 2-1 to Hamilton. Hit on the ground to first. There's Alec Bohm. Gobbles up the worm burner, races to the bag, and beats Hamilton there by a couple of steps, inning over. 1-2-3, there were a couple of ground outs for the Brewers. We go to the bottom of the third. Let's see if that's it for Dustin May or not. It is. Kyle Harrison's coming into this ballgame. 2-0 Philadelphia on the Brewers Radio Network, presented by American Family Insurance.
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